0: the Super Bowl coming next year. We've got the Olympics coming in 2028. We still have a massive population here that, you know, public safety and housing and affordability are all concerns.
1: Matt Klink, political strategist from LA. It was great to have you on California Insider.
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5: President Trump is headed back to Washington after wrapping up a two-day visit to Ireland. Speaking to reporters before his departure today, Trump confirmed he will remove U.S. tariffs on Irish whiskey. Trump sparked some controversy Saturday when he said in Dublin that he would love to see a united Ireland and saying he thinks it's going to happen eventually. The Democratic minority leader in the House, Hakeem Jeffries, is saying lawmakers need to act urgently to address the challenges posed by artificial intelligence. Jeffries told ABC's This Week that decisive actions needed to slow the pace of AI development. This amid growing concerns over the rapidly developing technology. A former researcher with Anthropic, Jacob Coxon, says AI's capability could become quite scary within just 6 months to a year. Coxon appeared on NBC's Meet the Press.
6: That helps to just think of building AI as sort of inviting an alien mind onto the planet. You're building a human level or superhuman level mind without understanding what it wants or thinks or the way it thinks.
5: Coxon called on Congress to allow artificial intelligence companies to regulate themselves until a regulatory body can be established. He urges people not to underestimate the power of AI technology.
6: So these AIs are getting smarter very, very quickly. And in particular, in the next 6 months to a year, I expect the capabilities of our AI systems to be quite scary.
5: This after Coxon announced last week he would resign from Anthropic. Posting on X, the people building AI earnestly believe that it could kill us all by the end of the decade. Reports are saying several major U.S. companies are preparing to cut back on health benefits next year for their workers. They include Walt Disney, Bloomberg, Starbucks, Deloitte, and the city of Dallas, Texas, all expected to reduce health care spending in 2027. The consulting firm PwC says health plans are projecting medical costs will rise by as much as 9%. I'm Scott Carr.
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8: K-A-B-C. A giant whale shark is the latest unusual tropical creature to be seen in California's coastal waters. Here's Rich Gasson with more.
9: Carl Sparunas, a spotter for commercial fisheries, told the LA Times that the shark, which poses no threat to humans, is about 14 to 16 feet long and is cruising waters around Santa Barbara Island and Malibu. They're usually seen in more tropical locales like Australia, Baja California, and the Persian Gulf, according to the report. California waters have been warmer this year, and it's attracting more tropical species. Huge bluefin tuna and rays with up to 10-foot wingspans have also been spotted. Whale sharks are the largest fish alive today, but their teeth are small.
8: California's license plate sequence is changing for the first time since 1980, according to the LA Times. California ran out of options earlier this year with the current sequence. The next sequence will be three numerals followed by three letters and one numeral. Those are the headlines. I'm Bill Herenda.
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10: Los Angeles, 5th Street westbound between Main Street and South Broadway. That Sunday Farmers Market closing now. Count on heavy traffic in the area. Sunday shoppers and vendors start heading away from that Farmers Market Plaza. And in Inglewood on the SoFi Stadium, the NFL Chargers versus Arizona Cardinals is currently in progress. Count on major traffic leaving Inglewood following the game. Compton, 91 westbound at Central Avenue, an accident on the right shoulder.
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3: We have Meathead Barbecue.
2: Who? Wait, hold on a second. Who?
3: Meathead.
2: From All in the Family?
3: Yeah. Show.
2: Hey, Meathead. I'm telling
3: you. But Meathead's actually coming on because he's a barbecue Hall of Famer.
2: Yep.
3: He's going to tell us about the science of great barbecue and grilling. I can't wait.
2: You want to learn about barbecue grilling. We thought maybe you're going to go outdoors. Maybe you're going to barbecue a ham or something. Let's find out a little bit from the expert barbecue Hall of Famer, Meathead. Should be good. Big day today is Patriot Day. This is the day, September 11th, that honors the memory of the nearly 3,000 innocent victims who died on this date, September 11th in 2001, through terrorist attacks. Each year, we Americans dedicate the day to remembering those who died and the first responders who risked their own lives to save others. It's a big day today. How to observe it? Well, for those that are around, we remember all the different dates and times. For those that were not, there will be moments of silence at 8:46 a.m. Eastern Daylight Time when American Airlines Flight 11 collided into the World Trade Center. 9:03 a.m. Eastern Daylight Time, United Airlines Flight 175 collides into the World Trade Center South Tower. It's 9:37 a.m., American Airlines Flight number 77 crashes into the Pentagon. At 10:03 a.m. Eastern Daylight Time, or rather 9:59 a.m. Eastern Daylight Time, the World Trade Center South Tower collapsed. 10:03 a.m., United Airlines Flight 93 crashes in Shanksville, Pennsylvania. It's believed that flight was on its way to collide into the Capitol building, and the people on board, who all perished, took over control of the plane and brought it down in Pennsylvania. And at 10:28 a.m. Eastern Daylight Time, the World Trade Center North Tower collapses. A disaster of unknown and unbelievable proportions here when we think about it and talk about it. How you can help? Well, volunteer. Remember the day. Help an organization with meaning to you. Improve the lives of others in the world around you. Show special kindness. Offer hope to those that you serve. Share your skills with those who need them the most. And remember, that's the big thing. Never forget. Remember those killed in the attacks. Remember to stand united as a nation. This happened out of the blue. People waking up to this on the news. Join others in prayer with vigils or memorial events. All right, let's move along here a little bit here, but never forget is all we say. It's National Hot Cross Bun Day. Now, this is interesting. Hot cross buns, it's the sweet yeast dough treat, often flavored with spices like cinnamon, filled with raisins, dried fruit, popular at breakfast. But the tradition dates back to the 13th century when an Anglican monk baked them for Good Friday, making them with a cross. And by the 16th century, the hot cross buns were associated with Christian holidays in England. Some superstitious people believed that these buns had medicinal or healing powers. Others believed that the buns baked on Good Friday would never go stale. Others were of the opinion that hot cross buns could ward off evil spirits. And a few others claimed that the buns protected sailors from shipwrecks while on the sea voyages. Now, although hot cross buns might have existed before Christianity, these buns have been historically only eaten on Good Friday as a Christian symbol of crucifixion. However, now in many places, you get hot cross buns widely sold and eaten practically every day of the year. That's the story of hot cross buns. Also today, it's National Make Your Bed Day. You know, you sleep in it. We spend a third of our lives in bed. So give your bed the attention it deserves. As you, shut off the alarm, get up. That cozy bed is beautiful. Make it up nice. You know, years ago, our ancestors slept on piles of leaves and straw.

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Now we got these mattresses, so check it out. Grab your MyPillow and straighten up the bed and tuck it in. We'll be back with more on What's Cooking Today. 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

0: wine, travel, health, wealth, and entertainment show. A time now. Bring that music up. Introduce Madison Hernandez, who will tell us about our next guest. Go, Madison.
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0: There's the Meathead theme song. Play it loud. Crowd going crazy. Welcome, Meathead. All right, thank you. Take the music out. Thank you, band, very much. She had them work a lot this weekend. Had a lot of sleep with them. Normally, they're 2 hours they have every night. Meathead, welcome to the broadcast.
2: Good talking to you, Mike and Madison.
0: Meathead, we love it when you're on the show. Everybody, Meathead is a barbecue hall of famer. He's the founder of a great site you got to check out called AmazingRibs.com. He's an author. He's an author of the best-selling Meathead, The Science of Great Barbecue and Grilling. Meathead, this is a great best-selling book. Tell us about it, but I know we're going to talk later. You got another book coming out. Tell me about Meathead, The Science of Great Barbecue and Grilling.
2: It's a really unusual barbecue book. You know, it's not your normal, just a list of recipes. It's a science book. The first half of the book goes deep into the science of what is energy, that is heat, what is smoke, what is food, what happens when they interact, and creative ways to utilize them. It's really, you know, a lot of people say they slap their forehead every chapter a couple of times. It's got a lot of really interesting information. Then there's some really great recipes that utilize the techniques that we talk about.
0: You have had so many accolades in your career for everything, but this book, you know, the New York Times bestseller was named number 22, Essential Cookbooks for Every Kitchen by SeriousEats.com, named 25 Favorite Cookbooks of All Time by Christopher Kimball. This guy is, he is one of the great guys from, he started America's Ted's Kitchen, for God's sakes. Best Cookbooks of 2016 by Chicago Tribune, by the BBC and Wired, and 100 Best Cookbooks of All Time by Southern Living Magazine. So you got accolades on this thing. This sounds to me like a book that we should have sitting there ready for us to go whenever we barbecue. And barbecuing is done 52 weeks a year. Am I correct?
2: I do, and I live in the Chicago area. Nothing stops me. It just tastes good. You know, just about anything you can cook indoors, you can cook outdoors, and better.
0: Yeah, it is really true. And, you know, let's get into it a little bit. Let's get some background there. You're one of only 40 living members of the Barbecue Hall of Fame. So give us some background. How'd you get into this whole barbecue and smoking and this world of grilling that you're in right now? Did it start as a kid? Did you hear about it somewhere and get going on it? How did it begin?
2: Well, I've been eating since I was a kid.
0: Okay.
2: My dad used to go out back. I was raised in Florida. I'm a University of Florida Gator, and my dad used to go out back and grill several times a week, and I'd follow him out there, and, oh, gosh, the smell of beef on a grill and pork on a grill.

0: And maybe he'd let me have a little sip of beer every now and then. Hey, I hear you got Randy Mosier coming on. I know Randy. Randy is really good. And, you know, it takes a lot of beer to make good barbecue. So this is perfect synergy.
1: That's what I said. It's like they say the wine industry, all winemakers will say it takes a lot of beer to make good wine. It's like beer's kind of like the go-to. You got a favorite beer, by the way. What's your go-to beer?
0: I really love to experiment, both with beer and wine. I rarely go to the same restaurant twice. I don't buy a case of any particular beer. I'm always tasting and having fun. But I do like Belgian beers an awful lot.
1: I'm a Czech guy. I like the Czech beers. I like the lagers and the pilsners. Hey, give me one of those and I'm ready to go, I'll tell you. All right, so it starts with you as a kid. How'd you get the name Meathead? I mean, this is the name you use. When you go to the Department of Motor Vehicles and get your driver's license, is it say Meathead on your driver's license?
0: Everybody calls me Meathead except my wife and the Motor Vehicle Bureau.
1: Excuse me.
0: It started in the Archie Bunker days. Now, for your younger listeners,
1: yes,
0: this was one of those great classic TV shows in the 60s and 70s. That there was a character named Archie Bunker, and he called his son-in-law Meathead, and Dad and I used to argue and debate politics, and he would call me Meathead every now and then. So it just stuck. I mean, I've been fiddling around on the internet since the early 1990s, and you needed a handle, so I just started using Meathead.
1: That's the one to go then, Meathead. That's what we call you, and that's because you are the one and only, I'll tell you. And you've got, I mentioned at the beginning here, you've got this great website called AmazingRibs.com. Tell us what's there on that site.
0: Oh, gosh. You've really done your research.
1: Yes,
0: sir.
1: Our executive producer, Courtney Kadera, digs in there and gets all the facts out there. And a little bit later on, we'll find out what your
0: information was right on. AmazingRibs.com is the biggest, baddest, most popular barbecue and grilling website in the world. There's over 2,000 pages of free information, recipes, technique, product review. We have the world's only full-time grill and smoker tester. So if you're in the market for a grill or a smoker, you should read his reviews before you plunk down the money. We don't sell anything ourselves. We have no conflicts of interest. Really useful information. And we also have a membership portion, which is a really interesting community. These guys and gals really have a lot of fun together. It's just a cool website, but do not go there. Unless you have a couple hours to kill, because it'll just suck you in.
1: As a lot of sites will do, I'll tell you that. Meathead is our guest here. We're talking grilling, barbecuing, smoking. You mentioned at the beginning, talking about energy, and that's the heat and the smoke, and then the food, and then you put that all together. What do you think? Why is it important for the home cooks to understand the science of food and fire?
0: Well, every time you step foot into the kitchen or out on the deck to grill, you're starting a physics and chemistry experiment. You're applying heat, which is a form of energy, to meat or vegetables, and the composition of those, the chemistry of those things, meat, for example, you know, a lot of people don't realize a steak is 75% water.
1: Yeah.
0: Then there's protein and fat and connective tissues and all kinds of other stuff. And they react to that energy at different temperatures, different things happen. I mean, the most famous reaction of all, and many of your listeners, I'm sure, know about the Maillard reaction. And it's a chemical reaction where protein and amino acids in food change and they become brown, and that's the crust, the brown surface of your steak or your roast. There's also caramelization, which is similar, where the heat changes sugars and makes them into a caramelly.

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4: 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So my book, the new book, The Meathead Method, teaches a lot of new methods, a lot of new techniques, and new ingredients.
5: This is great. And the book is called The Meathead Method, a barbecue hall of famer's secrets and science of barbecue, grilling, and outdoor cooking by Meathead. 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
4: No.
5: All right. I love you, man.
4: I like to say I've got one name. I'm like Madonna and Cher, only I have a little more facial hair.
5: That great MGM place that, what can I call you? It's pretty good. Samuel's name is very good in that one. Anyway, I got to tell you, this Meathead guy, you're amazing. You talk about these secrets, and we always want to hear secrets. And so there's some myths out there. I get people on the air all the time and say, yeah, throw the steak on there and you sear it for like a couple of minutes because it locks in the juice. You don't necessarily agree with that. Tell our audience.
4: No, it doesn't. In fact, it's easy to demonstrate. This is meat science 101, and they teach meat science in many universities. I mean, meat is an important industry. Searing does not lock in the juices, but searing is important. Searing is building that Maillard reaction, the flavor that you get on the crust of the meat. But, meat isn't full of little balloons with liquid in it, and when you sear them, it knots off the ends of the balloon. And in fact, cooking very, very hot actually loses more moisture than cooking lower at low and slow temperature.
5: There you go. There you go.
4: Yeah, and another related to that is using a thermometer. That's the single most important valuable tool you can have cooking indoors or outdoors. This is the digital age. You can get incredibly accurate, fast digital thermometers. It'll give you a precise reading in 5 seconds or less for $30 or less, top of the line for $100, but you don't have to spend that much. And a medium-rare steak, which is when it is most tender and most juicy. We know that. We can measure the juiciness and the tenderness with machines. And that's 130 to 135 degrees. Not a penny more, not a penny less. You don't have to cut it open to look at it. You can just stick it with a digital thermometer and less than 5 seconds know exactly where you're at. And it's not going to go...
5: I love you. We are out of time. We got to have you back again soon. I can't believe it. You're the greatest. Where do we get more information on you? You got a website there?
4: Yeah, amazingribs.com is where I hang out. And
5: where do we get the book?
4: The Meathead, The Science of Great Barbecue and Grilling, and The Meathead Method are both on Amazon.
5: Well, on Amazon, bookstores everywhere. Go to Amazon. I'm sure you can find them too at amazingribs.com. 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We love you, man. Come back again soon. 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
1: KABC. California Treasurer Fiona Ma, a candidate for Lieutenant Governor, advised voters when returning their ballots in November's election during a campaign stop in San Diego today.
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1: Ma is facing off against Republican former state senator Gloria Romano, who represented the L.A. area. The Chargers lost their season opener to the Cardinals 26-14 at home. The Rams lost to the Niners on Thursday night in Melbourne and have reportedly lost defensive end Miles Garrett for at least four games as he's headed for knee surgery.
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0: Cooking Today. I'm your co-host, Madison Hernandez, and today we are joined by Dr. Chelsea Dorsey. We are talking about vascular health risks that you should not ignore. Dr. Chelsea Dorsey is an executive board at-large member of the Society for Vascular Surgery, and she's a board-certified vascular surgeon at the University of Chicago Medicine. Thank you so much for joining us today.
1: Hi, Madison. Thanks so much for having me.
0: Yeah, it's great to have you on today. So, you know, online searches for vascular disease have more than doubled in recent years. There's a new survey, actually, though, that nearly 7 in 10 Americans have never discussed their risk of vascular disease with their healthcare provider. Even when symptoms appear, some people can wait days before they go and seek care. So vascular disease, as we know, can lead to some serious life-threatening complications. And it's so important

0: to catch it early. So we're so glad to have you on to tell us, what is vascular disease and what are some warning signs that people should never ignore?
1: Yeah, so that's a great first question here. So vascular disease essentially encompasses circulation issues. So when circulation slows in arteries, it can result in poor blood flow to different areas of the body. So people are probably very familiar when people have heart attacks. We talk about poor blood flow coming to the heart. That same type of issue can happen in other areas of the body, like the legs, for instance. So this can result in people having pain in the legs. They may experience cramping when they're walking. They may experience sharp pain in their toes or feet at night. That is pretty consistent. They can also get swelling that doesn't go away easily, or also experience discoloration in their legs, sometimes pale discoloration, and then sometimes dark discoloration or redness or a kind of a purple discoloration as well. Some of the more challenging situations that we get into are people who get cuts or wounds on their legs or feet, and if poor blood flow or circulation is a problem, this can lead to poor wound healing and put people at increased risk for infections, too.
0: Tell us, what should we do? Like, what are the risk factors that come along with that? So infection, of course, but does it affect the overall heart? Is vascular disease the same as heart disease? Like, what might I be missing here?
1: Yeah, no, it's a really good question, and it's a common question that comes up from people. So I think about vascular disease as dealing with, it's related to the heart, but it's all the blood vessels except in the heart and in the brain. And so when you ask about risk factors associated with vascular disease, there's a couple that people should really be aware of. So as we age, we're more likely to get vascular conditions. So individuals who are older than 65 years of age in particular. And then if individuals have diabetes, if they have high blood pressure, if they have high cholesterol, and also, of course, people that smoke. So if you're a current smoker or if you are a former smoker but you spent long periods of time in the past where you were smoking, that also puts you at increased risk.
0: Obviously, early detection is important in almost everything, but what can you prevent? Can you reverse some things with this disease? Like, tell us about early detection.
1: Yeah, absolutely. So, you know, I see this all the time in my clinics when patients come to see me, and they wait, unfortunately. I think you talked about some of the data at the start of the conversation. Upwards of 70% of Americans said they would wait if they started to have some of these symptoms. But when you wait, then the disease becomes more advanced and there's fewer treatment options at that point. And so I often will see patients who have waited maybe just a few days or weeks, but sometimes months or years at a time. And that can have an impact on outcomes as far as the different treatments that are out there.
0: So depending on how early you're able to catch this vascular disease, it could either increase or decrease your options moving forward as far as treatment, would you say?
1: That's correct, yes.
0: Yeah, so we want to make sure that you have as many options on the table as possible. You know, nobody wants to be caught off guard with any disease, but if you are, you want to have those options available to you. You don't want to wait. So what role would a vascular surgeon play in either preventing or treating this disease?
1: Yeah. So what's interesting, vascular surgeons are the only specialists who are trained to treat the entire spectrum of vascular disease. And I think some people get thrown off when they see surgeon in the title. They think that the only thing that we do are procedures and operate on patients, but that's definitely not the case. And it's actually one of the reasons that I went into vascular surgery was the fact that we meet patients where they are and we can treat anything that comes at us. So that means, you know, we order screening tests before, you know, big signs and symptoms come into play. We'll do screening tests. We also focus on preventative medicine where appropriate in thinking about lifestyle modifications. We already talked about some of that. So lifestyle modifications like smoking cessation, exercising, walking can be really helpful, but also just going to your regular doctor's appointments and taking your medications as prescribed can be helpful as well. We also do a lot of minimally invasive procedures that get patients in and out the same day to try to improve circulation. And we also do larger surgical procedures, too. And so, again, I love, as a vascular surgeon, that kind of longitudinal care that I have with patients in treating these conditions.
0: And where can people go for more information if they're listening to this and they're like, oh, shoot, I've experienced some of these symptoms, or they know that they have this condition or this disease and they want to get it treated? Where can they go?
1: Yeah, so this is definitely a call to action. We want people, obviously, to be just interested in understanding what vascular disease is. But if you're concerned about symptoms that you're having pain, you should go talk to your doctor, ask them about it. Ask them directly, is this something where I should see a vascular surgeon? And if you just want more information, please go to yourvascularhealth.org. Lots of great resources there, and it's just a great place to get started.
0: Alrighty, head over to yourvascularhealth.org. Thank you so much to Dr. Chelsea Dorsey for joining us today on What's Cooking Today, and we will be back.

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2: Today, I'm your co-host, Madison Hernandez, and we are joined today by Steve Berube. The National Truck Driver Appreciation Week is coming up. Truck drivers, they keep our economy moving. I know we all see the giant trucks on the road, and we're wondering what they're carrying. They're delivering the goods and supplies that communities across the country depend on every day to keep going. It is some of the most hard and important work that there possibly is, and National Truck Driver Appreciation Week is our chance to recognize this role, the role that these drivers play. Steve Berube is a trucking expert and vice president of Geotab. Thank you for joining us.
3: No problem. Thanks for having me, Madison.
2: Yeah, I'm excited to talk about this. My next door neighbor, John, love him so much. He was a truck driver for years, and he just loved it. So tell us, what is National Truck Driver Appreciation Week, and what can you tell us about its significance?

0: this year, National Truck Driver Appreciation Week runs from September 13th to 19th. You know, we think about this as a week, you know, in the year where we stop and say thank you to the 3.5 million professional truck drivers in the U.S. You know, and the reason why is because pretty much everything that we touch in our daily life came to us via truck. So whether it was your coffee, your cell phone, the food in your fridge, somebody either delivered it directly to you or to a store, and they probably drove that those goods overnight at some point while we were asleep. And, you know, the trucking industry touches about 1 in 20 American jobs, generates over $900 billion a year in revenue. And truckers, you know, they've got it tough getting all the goods around to us. Every year they're driving about 330 billion miles across the country. That's the equivalent of driving to the sun and back 1,700 times.
1: Oh, my gosh.
0: So, you know, when you think about it, that's pretty wild. You know, there's very few industries that touch our lives like trucking does, and it's about more than just moving freight. It's about keeping communities stocked and businesses running and really the economy moving forward. So, you know, it's probably a good time to always say thank you to a truck driver if you see one, but certainly during National Truck Driver Appreciation Week, it's the best time to do that.
1: Yeah, and it's one of those things where it's like we almost don't think about it, us as the general public, until something goes wrong. Like, until that vital, essential part of our economy changes in some way, like during the pandemic, we don't notice it. We don't think about it. And I think it's so easy to take it for granted. Like, oh, my coffee just arrives at the grocery store, or the toys just arrive on Christmas, you know, to the stores. And it's like, no, there are real people behind moving these goods, and we need them. So tell us about Geotab and how your technology is helping keep our drivers safe on the road.
0: Sure, I'd love to, yeah. So Geotab's a global leader in connected vehicle, and really we've got a heavy, heavy focus on vehicle safety technology, and whether that's advanced alerting for drivers to AI dash cams. We've got over 100,000 customers with more than 6 million connected vehicles globally. So we take, you know, driver safety really seriously. Every day, we're working to deliver a product that supports drivers on the road, helps them stay safe, and most importantly, get home to their family at the end of the day or the end of their shift. So our research shows that driver stress and traffic congestion are among the biggest safety challenges on the road today. And our technology is designed to help address both of those things. I think it's also important to us, you know, to think about it when we're on the road. It's a great opportunity to remember that that truck that's trying to get in or move lanes, let's let them move over. Let's improve their life a little bit. They're on the road long hours, and it's likely that they've got something in the back of that truck that we're going to purchase at some point in the near future.
1: Absolutely, and never mind the fact that they are so high up in such a large vehicle. I cannot even imagine how terrified I would be to drive one of those trucks. So, I mean, they're really doing the most for us, and we should definitely acknowledge them. So how are you honoring them this week and beyond?
0: Yeah, so, you know, this week we'll celebrate drivers, but, you know, honestly, this is something that we think about every single day, and that's what we build it into everything that we do. But specifically this week, we're going to send Geotab employees out across about a half a dozen locations in Ohio and Kentucky, North Carolina, and Florida. We tried to pick busy truck stops where we can see as many drivers as possible, thank you for the service that they provide to us, provide them with some refreshments and some Geotab gear. On top of that, we're making a donation to the Trucking Cares Foundation, which is the charitable arm of the American Trucking Association. You know, we think that we just want to show that we really support and care about the driver's well-being, not just inside of the vehicle, but well beyond the cab as well.
1: That's awesome. And if anyone listening knows somebody that drives these trucks, please thank them, because it really does go unnoticed how much work that they do and the hours that they put in. And like you said, how they deliver goods in the middle of the night when we're asleep. These things don't just appear on shelves. There are real people doing this work. So where can we go for more information?
0: Sure. If you just want to learn more about the trucking industry in general, The American Trucking Association's website is trucking.org. That's a great spot to just learn about initiatives and just different things that are impacting the trucking industry. For information on the spots that we'll be at specifically for Truck Driver Appreciation Week, you can go to geotab.com. That's geotab.com. And really, just kind of in closing, we'd just like to thank all the drivers that are listening out there. We really appreciate their service to the country and the economy, and hope that they stay safe out there.
1: Absolutely. Thank you to all the truck drivers. 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Thank you so much to Steve Berube for joining us, and we'll be back with more on What's Cooking Today.
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1: 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Hey, what are you doing after work, Madison? 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You know they have the farmers markets in neighborhoods because you know you're going to have stuff from your local area that's growing there. 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And, look for discounts. Consider, they say, buying seconds, slightly blemished produce, to save money. Really? I don't know if I want a guy who's been boxing with a rutabaga. It might be a little problem there, you know? So there's your shopping habit. Now, we got pizza toppings here. This is a good one here. What does your pizza topping say about you and your personality? If you're a pepperoni enthusiast, you're classic, reliable, a crowd pleaser, you value traditions, and you know when to have fun. If you're a veggie lover, I'll take the vegetarian, you're health conscious, down to earth, adaptable, you probably have a green thumb. Meat lovers, you're bold and decisive, you know what you want, you aren't afraid to go for it. Pineapple pizza advocates, you're a risk taker. 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
1: 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We'll see you tomorrow. Until then, eat well, everybody.
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4: Schools and police agencies nationwide are warning about a viral cat-in-the-hat social media trend that has led to threats against students and schools. The trend features sometimes disturbing or AI-generated images of the Dr. Seuss character, sometimes accompanied by threats targeting specific communities or individuals. Students are being urged to report concerning posts to a trusted adult, school official, or police, rather than sharing or reposting them. President Trump has just finished up a two-day visit to Ireland. Speaking with reporters before his departure, Trump confirmed he will remove U.S. tariffs on Irish whiskey. Trump sparked some controversy Saturday when he said in Dublin that he would love to see a united Ireland and thinks that's going to happen eventually. Trump's visit also sparked weekend protests in Dublin and other cities. Some residents and organizers in Queens, New York, are calling for the city to crack down on a growing number of prostitution dens in their neighborhood, particularly along Roosevelt Avenue, as we hear from Lizzie Radabali in New York.
5: On Saturday, a group of residents marched and protested outside of alleged brothels.
6: This is a family community. We have a lot of families and children that pass through here.
5: The area has been the target for quality of life improvement efforts, including Operation Restore Roosevelt under former Mayor Eric Adams. That was a multi-agency collaboration to cut down on human trafficking and drug use along the busy corridor. Community members are calling for Mayor Mamdani and Governor Hochul to visit and get a first-hand look at what is happening on the street. In New York, I'm Lizzie Radabali.
4: Reports say the lobster industry in Maine's been facing a growing number of challenges, from rising fuel costs to trade tensions and shrinking profits. Diesel fuel prices have surged and warming waters are forcing lobstermen to have to go farther offshore to find lobster. Reports say some smaller boats are operating on just a 4% profit margin. I'm Scott Carr.
7: And now local news.
8: The CEO of Anthropic, Dario Amodei, said in an essay yesterday that AI companies should purposely slow the pace at which they improve their models. OpenAI CEO Sam Altman agrees. Elon Musk posted on X, "Dario is right." The Chargers lost their season opener to the Cardinals, 26-14 at home. The Rams lost to the Niners on Thursday night in Melbourne and have reportedly lost defensive end Myles Garrett for a while. Here's Lisa Carton.
9: Multiple sources report that Garrett will have arthroscopic surgery on his knee and be placed on injured reserve. He will miss at least the next four games. Garrett would be eligible to return in week six when the Rams take on the Arizona Cardinals. This comes after LA suffered a season-opening loss to the San Francisco 49ers in Australia.
8: And Practical Magic 2's number one at the box office, grossing $30 million this weekend in North America. Those are the headlines. I'm Bill Herendon.
2: 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No.
10: Valley Village, 170 southbound at the 101. An accident has the right lane blocked. And in North Hollywood on the 170 northbound on-ramp from Sherman Way, a stall has the on-ramp partially blocked. Highland Park, 110 northbound at Marmion Way, debris has the left lane blocked. And in Boyle Heights on the 5 northbound at Grande Vista Avenue, an accident on the right shoulder. Stop-and-go traffic is from Kelzona.
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0: 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Well, except for that complicated relationship. 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
4: Her thrown into the fire and then getting all this like dirt on her name, like take a beat, learn the business, and then go.
5: Yeah.
4: Like
5: take a year,
4: yeah,
5: travel,
4: relax,
5: come back,
4: yeah,
5: and then
4: don't jump it. This job is not good.
5: Intern that ship, yeah. and go straight up.
4: And I'll tell you one thing, you definitely got to have a tough skin for this. This is not easy. Kathy was probably going through. She was going through it. This is not cool.
5: Well, the crazy thing is, you got the women yelling at you.
4: Yeah,
5: that women that watch, and then you guys that then you got guys that don't even care about the sport.
4: Going crazy. They don't even know. Yeah, they don't know anything. So I'm like, no, this job is not for the weak. I don't know. Like, I didn't dislike her as much as everyone else did because I think I was coming at it the perspective that you had is that she's a business owner. She's working for the owners. She's not here to make players happy. No. They're here to negotiate. They're here to negotiate your raise.
5: Yeah.
4: So I kind of always seen it that way, and I'm like, what do you want her to, like, shake your hand every day? Like,
5: yeah, I don't know.
4: It's not happening.
5: I think, well, a lot of things within what I see, and I'm not one of the crazy that yell about it, but I talk about it a little bit, is I think, unfortunately, the color of her skin matters.
4: Yeah.
5: Which they didn't want an old white lady
4: at the
5: top.
4: Yeah.
5: Which is fine.
4: Well, it'll be interesting to see where they go now. I mean, I guess it's probably not going to be a white male either.
5: But no.
4: We'll see. But
5: that's the whole thing. You need to get representation of who's in the league.
4: Oh, for sure.
5: In all areas. And I don't know how the WNBA structure is set up or anything like that. And I don't even know if there is structure. Maybe the NBA just has like a department that helps them run it.
4: Maybe. I have no idea. But I mean, I know that people aren't dapping up Adam Silver.
5: No. Well, he looks like an alien.
4: Yeah, they don't know him like that either. So it's like, it's all these, when it comes to the W, it's always like, you got to be a little bit, I don't know. There's always more rules and stipulations when it comes to the WNBA. Because I'm like, we look at the men's and they don't like this man either. And they're over here, negotiating for crazy contracts as well.
5: Yeah.
4: So, I mean, I think we got to keep it the same on NBA and WNBA. But yeah, it'll be interesting to see where they go from here. And I know that they're looking for like a more like, you know how they have like players, coaches.
5: Yes, they're looking
4: for that for the commissioner job. Good luck.
5: So with the WNBA, tell me because I don't know anything. They're in the FIBA World Cup right now.
4: We're on a FIBA break right now.
5: And is FIBA like? And then when they come back, the playoffs start.
4: Okay. The season's over in October.
5: There's still a little bit of the season left, and then playoffs after the FIBA break,
4: and that's it. Yeah, and then it'll be a wrap after that. It's not a long season because it's not even. What is it, 40-something games?
5: Yeah, I think it was half. Yeah. I think it was around half of
4: 42?
5: The NBA plays,
4: yeah. Yeah, so we'll see. But yeah, the team, I mean, they barely...
5: How's FIBA do? They
4: barely squeaked out a win against Italy.
5: Yeah, they whooped China, barely...
4: Tore them up.
5: Beat Italy, and then they whooped someone else.
4: Yeah, but I think this is a... Like, I think everyone might have overreacted to that, like, barely winning. Because they're learning players, personnel, like, closing lineups, starting lineups. Like, they're figuring all that out.
5: And did they make their first three in, like, the third quarter?
4: Yeah, they shot terribly.
5: Terrible.
4: Like, Stewie went 1-for-9. Like, you can't go 1-for-9, like, at all. So it was terrible, like... And then they literally just won off pure talent because they had the best players. And that's not, you're going to have some strategy.
5: The NBA players do that in their little
4: first
5: couple games. Like, to Greece?
4: Yeah, we've had some heart attack moments. So it's not any different with the W. So don't worry, they'll be fine. They're just figuring out lineups.
5: All right, we're on commish watch, and we'll see what's happening. Thank you for listening to me and Sydney talking about the WNBA for this little bit. We will be getting into the U.S. Open, men's and women's side, and then, of course, we'll mostly be talking about football. But stay tuned, stay seated, and get

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5: Know of him because he also dates Trinity Rodman, mm-hmm. and I'm a women's soccer fan. So, I did not think he was going to win, but he was able to pull it out doing a comeback. So I think he was down two sets and then came back and won. But, congratulations to him. I like the kid. People are saying
6: he's got a cannon.
5: Yeah.
6: He serves insane.
5: He was at 146, but I think he's gotten up to like 152 or something. And
6: on match point, he blew it right past him just to end it.
5: I was like, returning that is pretty gnarly. Like, I don't even know if you can. But, yeah, I had just learned about his serve as well. I was like, oh, okay, so he can hit it pretty hard. I'm excited for him. I like when the Young Bucks come out and, you know, take out, like, the older champs. I kind of like that.
6: Yeah, it was a great up-and-down affair. Alcaraz was returning from a wrist injury. He vomited during one of the – when they switched sides. So I think he just wasn't physically ready.
5: Yeah.
6: And especially, Europeans aren't used to – I don't know where they're playing, but it's humid everywhere right now. So
5: – But this – I mean, Alcaraz can still come back and be top dog. I don't think this is like a definitive like Ben Shelton's like
6: – Oh, no.
5: Next, like, but I think right now
6: – It might be shooting him up into top 10,
5: yeah.
6: near top
5: oh,
6: five.
5: Yeah. The rankings are going to – because he's still got to face Tiafoe, the other mm-hmm. U.S.
6: Francis
5: guy.
6: Tiafoe, yeah. which will make history, well, kind of history, but – Because they're playing in the semi going to the championship game, it guarantees the first black American man in a Grand Slam final since Arthur Ashe in 1972.
5: Since Arthur Ashe?
6: 72.
5: That's crazy. I would have thought somebody got in there. But if you really think about
6: American.
5: It, like, look who's been, like, the greats.
6: Yeah.
5: It's been Nadal and, yeah, so that kind of makes sense now that I'm thinking of it.
6: Yeah.
5: Interesting. So it'll be good. It'll be a good little final. I'm excited. And then we just saw, this is real-time breaking news, Coco Gauff won as well. So she's advancing.
6: She's advancing.
5: I think it's about four Americans advancing. So good for them.
6: Yeah.
5: Good for U.S.
6: Yep. And then there we got that viral video of the two. I just had her name.
5: Emma Navarro.
6: Emma Navarro, American beat French Luis Besson or something like that. And they handshake and they both go their different ways and Navarro's like puts her hands up and she's cheering and the camera has the French woman in the background and she is beating the crap out of her racket. She is these tennis players when they lose their rackets are gone.
5: Well, who was the famous angry guy? What's
6: his
5: name?
6: McEnroe.
5: McEnroe's a famous, like, angry guy, but that's when I learned, like, tennis players got some issues, dude.
6: It's because in every other sport, you could kind of get some physicality.
5: And I think you can be, like, louder in other sports. Like, tennis is a quiet sport. Like,
6: yeah.
5: You have to be quiet in the...
6: You only get the grunts.
5: Yeah, yeah. So, you can't let it out. You can't let out that aggression. But, yeah, they be tearing their rackets up. She was smacking the heck out of that racket. But that's the juxtaposition of, like, the winner.
6: Yeah.
5: Are in the background.
6: Yeah, we had it on our other show with Vince Ferragamo and Jackie Slater on point. They were talking about the highness of victory and the lowness of defeat, and it was all in one 5-second clip.
5: Yeah. Look, as competitive as I am, I'd be smacking that racket.
6: Well, yeah, this is a grand slam. Like, this is one of the big four.
5: Yeah.
6: This is like,
5: this is no joke.
6: This is the good one.
5: And this is what you've worked all season for? Yeah, I'm breaking a racket or two, you know?
6: You know who's working all season? These NBA players trying to come back from injury. We got some stars. We got some old people. Old.
5: But I love this season because it's going to be
6: this season's chaos.
5: Yeah, and then the people coming back, like, it's we're putting people back into the
6: lineup. Let's start right at the top because he wants to be at the top.
5: Yeah,
6: You're at the top of this show. You're first in line on this show, Tyrese Haliburton.
5: You're first in our hearts.
6: He was a little salty because he doesn't get to be on TV.

0: TV against the Pelicans when they got LeBron on a different team.
1: Who's playing the Pelicans?
0: Giannis on a different team.
1: Yeah.
0: Luka and the Lakers didn't even make opening night. So Tyree, just settle down over there.
1: But I'm excited for him to come back because I feel like obviously that team goes as he goes.
0: Yeah.
1: And again, that game seven, who knows?
0: Yeah.
1: I mean, you were talking about it the other time.
0: The team's different now, but I like Zubac better than Miles Turner.
1: I love Zubac,
0: so,
1: first of all.
0: Tyrese, Zubac, and Siakam.
1: I like
0: that three.
1: A lot.
0: You got a guard, you got
1: They're
0: a forward,
1: bigs.
0: And you got a center. You got one at the big three.
1: And
0: that
1: Siakam
0: you need.
1: Be like running.
0: Yes.
1: That's an athletic big. That's the one you want.
0: Yes.
1: A mobile big. Yeah, that's what.
0: I was talking about old people, and this is one I don't think he's ever.
1: Who?
0: Dame Lillard.
1: You think it's a wrap?
0: I think it's Achilles at 36, and you're known.
1: Is he 36?
0: Yeah.
1: Yeah.
0: And known for your jump shot, like
1: he's known for a deep jumper, kind of Steph esque.
0: And you got to be able to move. You need agility. Yeah. And
1: he's like a bigger
0: time.
1: Body guy.
0: Yeah.
1: He's a thicker guy.
0: Yeah.
1: But yeah, I mean, I think he just went back to the Portland to have that homecoming and the narrative, and then Yeah.
0: And then we got Kyrie Irving. He's not as old, but still torn ACL.
1: Kyrie's box office, though.
0: I know, but torn ACL, you got to go left, you got to go right with his handles. I don't like that one.
1: Yeah, I don't like it because it's the knee, but he's one of the best finishers around the rim in the game.
0: I want the Mavericks to trade him and just restart with Cooper Flagg and another young star.
1: Well, that's what's going to be interesting, seeing how he works with Cooper Flagg.
0: Yeah, I think it'll be fine. Cooper doesn't need the ball. He's great.
1: I don't think
0: he's great
1: wants
0: with
1: the
0: ball
1: one either.
0: Yeah.
1: I think he wants to be off the ball.
0: Exactly.
1: His game is better that way because he's such a big body, too.
0: Yeah.
1: He can adapt to whatever.
0: 100%.
1: And I do want Kyrie back. I'm excited to see what
0: One of the older players, he's not old, but older for the league, that I think is actually going to come back and make a huge difference is Fred VanVleet.
1: Yeah, well, I mean, we got to pray for this team.
0: Well, Houston's got its own problems, but... Maybe they need another older voice other than Durant and his burners.
1: Houston has like the biggest collapses each season, from the Harden years to the Durant burner years to VanVleet going out to what's his name. They paid him, one of the twins.
0: Thompson.
1: Yeah, they paid him.
0: Is he Amen or? I don't know. That's horrible. I'm a twin, so I should probably pay attention to names.
1: I know. Come on. This is your...
0: It's Amen and... They both start with an A.
1: It's Amen and...
0: I don't know, but we got to move on. Unfortunate. We got some two guys, Luka and Embiid. They were kind of hurt here and there throughout the playoffs.
1: Luka's back to being...
0: That dude's skinny, Luka, now.
1: He's chilling.
0: So, but let's go into your neck of the woods. Jimmy Butler. Talk about ACLs and old...
1: Yeah, I think he'll be able to do the put back, draw foul, go to the free throw line.
0: Okay.
1: But I don't think, when is he coming back is the thing. Like, if he's coming back in 2027, it's going to be the end. And we're going to be out. We're going to be out of the play-in by the time he suits back up. So it's all good. Just take your time.
0: And 90% of Jimmy was his tenacity on defense and being able to.
1: That's been gone, though. That wasn't their last season.
0: Was it not? I haven't watched the Warriors.
1: Oh, heck no, dude. We wasn't playing no defense.
0: And then you got the perennial injured Anthony Davis. He's on a new team to see if they can do with the number one pick and Trae Young. Zach Eddy, I forgot he got injured, but I like him. He's big.
1: Yeah.
0: Steven Adams also for the...
1: Steven Adams is great.
0: That guy's a monster. I wanted the Lakers to have him.
1: Him going back to the... They need him, actually.
0: Yeah.
1: They need him more than VanVleet, to be honest.
0: They should
1: trade
0: KD and they'll
1: offense,
0: be fine.
1: Yeah. Yeah, they got to get the trainer off their team.
0: All right, and before we get to the NFL in the next segment, let's just touch upon this Western Michigan versus Michigan controversial ending. So there was 0 seconds left on the broadcast, which people see in stadium and on TV.
1: Mm-hmm.
0: But then they find out there's this super secret clock that only the instant replay people get to see. And there was a second put back on. And it allowed Michigan to have another Hail Mary. And I don't know how they got it, but they did. And now they changed the rules so that... They will go off the broadcast clock.
1: Because
0: that's what we as fans are watching. That's what they're playing, the quarterbacks, the wide receivers, the defense.
1: They're
0: looking up at that clock. You can't be like, oh, but then there's this imaginary clock.
1: Yeah.
0: I've seen a great tweet, and it was like everybody remembered it.

0: put back your clocks 1 second because of Michigan Day. But thanks for listening to us right now. We're going to be back with some more football talk. We're going to do picking versus praying. You better be ready.
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2: San Diego is considering new rules for autonomous vehicles. Here's Rich Cassone with more.
3: San Diego city leaders will consider a resolution Monday to tighten rules on autonomous vehicles. Those proposing change want to make sure that companies follow rules and that jobs aren't lost to companies like Waymo. James Prasma, a full-time rideshare driver, says his livelihood is at stake.
4: If I lost this money, I could lose my house.
3: Monday, Councilmember Elo Rivera and Councilmember for District 5, Marnie Van Wilpert, will talk more about the proposal. Community advocates will also be present.
2: The Chargers lost their season opener at home to the Cardinals 26-14. The Rams lost to the Niners on Thursday night in Melbourne and have reportedly lost defensive end Myles Garrett for at least 4 weeks with a knee injury, according to multiple reports. Practical Magic 2, number one at the box office this weekend, grossing $30 million at North American theaters. Those are the headlines. I'm Bill Herenda.
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1: Sydney Hubbard. And this is where the real show begins. Sorry, Sydney, about the other time we just wasted. But football has begun. If we were to grade you on your football knowledge from 1 to 10, where would you put? 1 being infant child.
2: Okay.
1: 10 being...
2: I'm going, like, 10 being what? Guru?
1: You should be paid, like, GM. You, like, know everybody's team. You know what everybody should be doing. You're not the commissioner. I don't know commissioners. Just...
2: Yeah. I'm going a little above... I'm going 6.
1: 6.
2: A little above average because I do think I know, like, players.
1: Players? Teams. Okay.
2: Because I follow a lot of players, and I like watching Hard Knocks. So
1: okay. There we go.
2: Those kind of things.
1: What Seahawks are on? I haven't watched Hard Knocks.
2: It is
1: Seahawks right now?
2: Yeah.
1: I do like the in-division ones during the season where they get
2: all
1: they
2: 4. Just started doing that.
1: I like that.
2: Yeah.
1: All right. Well, we got to get into it. So what I'm going to do is break down each division, how I see it, and then you're going to either – and it's called picking versus praying.
2: Yeah.
1: And so you're going to pick the division winner, and we'll see how we do at the end of the year. And then at the end of this all, we'll pick week one. We'll do our little NFL week one pick 'em. All right. Let's start in the AFC. We got the AFC East. So we got the Buffalo Bills, which is the betting favorite. They're bet $10 to win $17. They have a new head coach, fired McDermott. Their offensive coordinator, Joe Brady, is now the head coach. And they brought in DJ Moore from the Bears. He's a little bit older wide receiver right now. And so it's all going to be on Josh Allen and his ability because McDermott was a defensive head coach and he called the defensive plays. So they have a whole new defensive coordinator. So we'll see how they do with that. But it's all going to be on the new head coach and the new offense. So I think they'll do well, but we'll see how they do. Next up, we have the Patriots. They had an easy schedule last year and ended up getting the second best record in the NFL, and they won their division, the AFC East. They now have to play a first place schedule, but they've added AJ Brown, who's a monster wide receiver, but in the old days of T.O. and AB, he is a diva, wants the ball at all times, even if they're winning. Yes, he was notorious for getting angry at the Eagles when they were on an 8-game winning streak. And he was pouting on the sideline because he didn't get any catches.
2: Yeah, I can't stand players like that. Okay.
1: Nope. And then they also got Romeo Dubs from the Packers. He's a good wide receiver, steady. And it's an upgrade. And Drake May was already in MVP conversations last year.
2: Yeah.
1: So he got one superstar wide receiver and one really good solid player. And we'll see if Drake May can, if it was a fluke because of schedule or if he took that step. And now we have, one of the best teams. It's funny. You have two great teams, and then you have these next two teams in the division. We got the New York Jets.
2: Mm-hmm.
1: The New York Jets brought in Geno Smith to be their quarterback, and that is only to get the first pick in the draft.
2: Okay.
1: Because 2 years ago, Geno Smith was on the Seahawks, and they did not make the playoffs. And then the next year, he went to the Raiders. And the Seahawks won the Super Bowl, and the Raiders got the first pick in the draft. So the Jets are trying to pull the same thing. They're like, I want the first pick. I want Arch Manning. So we'll see. And I think the head coach needs to be fired. He was a former, like, almost Hall of Fame level cornerback. He was known for intercepting and doing all that. And yet his team broke a record and did not have any interceptions at all.
2: Really?
1: Last year, which is insane. Not even a tipped one, nothing. So that team's garbage, and I think he'll be gone at the end of the season. You got the Miami Dolphins, who are the only thing I have to say is they're paying 75% of their salary cap in dead money to players who are not on the team.
2: How did that happen?
1: They cut Tyreek Hill, who they owed $50 million.
2: Yeah.
1: They traded Jalen Waddle to the Broncos. Thank you, Dolphins. So he was owed $24 million. They cut two of their defensive ends. Yeah, because they wanted to – they're paying the dead money now instead of over the years of those contracts. So they're basically tanking this season.
2: Yeah, tank.
1: So they can have better pay.

0: and more financial stability in the next couple of years.
1: Okay. So, they're on a tank. They're awful. Yeah.
0: They're awful.
1: That sucks because that's one of my athletes' favorite teams.
0: Tell them to watch something else.
1: They go like every year. They've been to the stadium. Wow, okay. I did not know. Okay.
0: All right. So in the AFC East, who do you think will be winning?
1: I'm going with the Bills. I'm going with Buffalo.
0: Nice. I am as well.
1: Buffalo.
0: I think Josh Allen is just that good. And I do actually think even with the new additions to the Patriots wide receiving core, I do think it was propped up largely on an easy schedule. But we'll see. All right, on to the AFC North. We got the Baltimore Ravens. So John Harbaugh's out, longtime tenure. He's out. Culture change. They brought in a defensive head coach, Jesse Minter. He's a new young guru on the defense. And then he brought in one of his buddies from a couple other teams. He's an offensive young guru, and Eklund Doyle. And they have a healthy Lamar this year, which he was hurt all last year. And when Lamar plays, he's one of the best quarterbacks in the league. So we'll see how that goes. And then, so the next team, you got Cincinnati Bengals. The Bengals is literally one sentence, can Joe Burrow stay healthy?
1: And he gets hurt all the time.
0: He gets hurt all the time. And you know why? It's because his offensive line has always been paper mache.
1: Really?
0: Wet paper bags, those guys. They've always been bad. And last year they ranked 30th out of 32 teams. So they were only better than two more teams. And they made no changes to that offensive line, so we will see how that goes. And their defense has been horrible. They did trade for Dexter Lawrence, who's really good, but we'll see how that goes. And then you got the Pittsburgh Steelers, the retirement home of the NFL.
1: Is it?
0: Well, you got Aaron Rodgers on his last ride. His latest ride was on ayahuasca, but this one's on.
1: I can't with that guy.
0: He's back with his old buddy Mike McCarthy, who was his coach in Green Bay.
1: Okay.
0: And they ended up hating each other at the end, so we'll see how that goes. And then they have DK Metcalf, who's like, he's huge, but he's a little bit older receiver. He's getting on the, and they traded for, what do you think, an older wide receiver as well. So if these guys make it through the season, and that's a big if, they could make a wild card or something like that, but we'll see. And then you got the Cleveland Stinky Browns, which are known for, there's an old saying that if you have two quarterbacks, you have zero, because then if one does bad, then the whole other team is clamoring for the other one. So you don't have one leader. You have two leaders dividing the fan base and the team.
1: Okay.
0: But in the Browns' case, they've always outdone themselves in the losing category. And in their case, if you have two if they have four quarterbacks, they have none.
1: Yeah.
0: They have Watson. They have Shadur. They have
1: the older guy. Right?
0: They have Gabriel. Yeah, Deshaun Watson, Shadur, Gabriel. And then they drafted another guy this year, Taylen Green, who's like Lamar light, but like very light.
1: Okay. Yeah.
0: And so they're going to be really bad, but they're going to be battling with the Jets and the Cardinals for the Arch Manning debate. So, the AFC North, how do you see it, Sydney?
1: I'm going with Jeremy's squad.
0: Ooh,
1: Jeremy
0: JD.
1: David's squad. We got to go with the Ravens. Come on.
0: I'm going with the Ravens as well.
1: It's a CRN. We got to do it for CRN.
0: We do. All right, we're two for two. All right, so we have the AFC South now. We have the Houston Texans, who made the playoffs last year. DeMeco Ryans is a great head coach. He leads amazing defenses. They got Singletary, Anderson, Hunter, and they hold anybody down. They have one of the stoutest defenses in the league at the moment. But the main issue is C.J. Stroud. Great rookie year, bad next couple years. He had a horrible playoffs. I think in a span of two games, he had 10 turnovers.
1: Okay. Ooh.
0: It was
1: in
0: bad.
1: Football, that's bad. I mean, in basketball,
0: it was five per game.
1: Yeah.
0: In basketball, five is bad.
1: Yeah.
0: In football, you shouldn't be a quarterback.
1: That's what I'm saying. Yeah, because it's more of a magnifying glass.
0: But we'll see. They added some linemen. They didn't get a whole lot better in the offensive personnel department. But we'll see how they do. We'll see. And then you got Jacksonville. I love Liam Cohen and his offense. Their wide receivers are great. They got Parker Washington, Brian Thomas Jr., Jacoby Myers. And you got Trevor Lawrence, who was the wonder boy from Clemson and had four horrible years because he had horrible coaches, one right after another. You have one of his coaches kicking players. You had one coach leave halfway through the season. Yeah, no, it was bad. But they made the playoffs last year, and they were surprised as well. So it'll be hard fought between them and the Texans. And then the Colts, tale of two seasons, because they started 8-2 last year, and then Daniel Jones tore his Achilles,

0: and then they end up going 0-7 and missing the playoffs. So Daniel Jones is back. He's been practicing all offseason. We'll see how he does. And then you got the Titans. The Titans are very bad. Sala and Brian Daboll are their new coaches. Sala was the used to be the head coach of the Jets and known for defense on the 49ers. Brian Daboll was just the head coach of the Giants, and before that was, they said, made Josh Allen who he was when he was the offensive coordinator for the Bills. Oh. So it's an interesting match. You got two great minds, but the roster is complete trash. You got Cam Ward, who was first overall pick last year. We'll see if he can make any strides. And you got Carnell Tate, a good wide receiver, but that's it. And you can't win with a quarterback and wide receiver alone. So, AFC South, what are we thinking?
1: I'm going Jags.
0: Ooh, I'm going... Did you look at my paper?
1: Did you?
0: I have the Jags as
1: well. Did you really?
0: Yep.
1: No, I thought you were going to take the Texans.
0: No, I do. Oh, wait. Did I have the Texans? Oh, I do have the Texans. You're right. You are right. I have the Texans winning that one. Beautiful. All right, and now my Broncos AFC West. We have the Kansas City Chiefs. We have Mahomes coming off a torn ACL. And they replaced their cornerbacks, all pro, with a rookie. But I do like that they got a new running back. They got the Super Bowl MVP in Kenneth Walker, so that's good. And then you got the always hurt. There's a couple teams like the Bengals and the Chargers that, if they stay healthy, they can be good. But Mike McDaniel's a new offensive coordinator there. He's the coke dealer that used to head coach the Miami Dolphins. But we'll see what he can do with Joe Alt and Rashawn Slater back as their tackles and Justin Herbert. And then you got the Denver Broncos, who should have gotten to the Super Bowl, but Bo Nix got hurt on when they beat the Bills in the conference. And they lost to the Patriots, and I'm still salty. And then you got the Raiders, who are bad. What do you think?
1: I got to go with the Raiders because that's my...
0: You're going with the Raiders?
1: It's my dad's team. I love it.
0: I'm
1: get kicked out of my house.
0: I love it.
1: I got to.
0: I'm going to go with the Broncos.
1: They have never done anything great, right?
0: They've done some things great. They have two championships, not when we were alive.
1: Yeah.
0: But, all know, right.
1: Historically.
0: We'll have to bust through the... That was just the AFC. I talked way too slow. All right, in the NFC East, we got the Eagles. They won the Super Bowl a couple years ago. You got the Cowboys. Dak's back, and they have two good wide receivers, but their defense is building, but not yet enough. Commanders, you got Jaden Daniels, who was a star 2 years ago, but got injured this last year. And then you got the New York Giants, who are just young and dumb. You got Dart, who was in the blue temp 48% of his game, so he was getting tested for concussions almost half the time.
1: That's not good.
0: And then you got Scadabo, who literally tried to do a backflip after tearing his ACL and missed. So... Who do you think's coming out of the NFC
1: East? Cowboys,
0: let's go. Cowboys, let's go. I'm going with the Eagles. All right, the NFC North, a hard one. We got the Lions. Their window's closing, but I think they have a great coach and a great offense, and Jahmyr Gibbs and Goff will be good. You got the Green Bay Packers, who are always good. Jacobs is in jail, but Jordan Love can maybe return and step up and have their defense just hang on till Micah Parsons comes back. You got the Bears, who made the playoffs last year, and they have Caleb Williams and Ben Johnson. And then you got the Vikings with little quarterback QB with Kyler Murray. Can O'Connell QB whisper him up an inch or two? What do you think?
1: I'm going Detroit.
0: I am going Detroit as well. All right, we got the NFC South. We got Tampa Bay with Baker and Vita back. We got the Saints with Tyler Shuck and Kellen Moore in year two. We got the Panthers with little Bryce. And we got the Falcons, who are not good.
1: I got to go with the Panthers because that's the hometown, North Carolina.
0: I like it. I'm going with the Bucks. We'll hit you up on the other side with the end of this. Stay tuned. This is the Fred Dreyer Show. Thank you very much.
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3: Welcome back to the Fred Dreyer Show with Corey Marino and Sydney Hubbard. We got to go quick because I talk too slow. So in the NFC West, we have the Los Angeles Rams.
4: Yeah, that's who's... Let's go with the Rams.
3: Yeah, let's go with the Rams. They got AD coming back. They got They got this the MVP, crazy. The defensive MVP. But the real, what really people want to know is pick 'em time, picking versus praying. All right, today on Wednesday when this is recorded, we have New England Patriots versus the Seahawks. Who do you got?
4: Let's go Seahawks.
3: Seahawks, and then we got the 49ers versus the Rams.
4: Rams.
3: I'll be going with the Seahawks as well, sorry. And then I'll be going with the Rams as well. We got the Panthers playing at home against the Bears.
4: Panthers.
3: I'm going with the Bears. Oh, yeah, you got to go with Carolina.
4: Yeah, I have to.
3: That makes
4: Carolina.
3: Sense. I got the Bears, and then you got, Lamar and the Ravens versus Daniel Jones and the Colts.
4: Ravens.
3: I like the Ravens as well. And then we got, a battle of old versus new. We got Atlanta Falcons versus the Pittsburgh Steelers.
4: Falcons.
3: I'm going with the Steelers. At least we have something to talk about at the end of the week. All right, and then we got the Doo-Doo Browns versus the Jaguars.
4: Jags.
3: Yep, I agree. That one's probably an easy one. We got Baker and the Bucks versus Burrow and the Bengals.
4: Tampa Bay?
3: That's who I'm going with.
4: Okay.
3: All right. And then we got I didn't know they were going to fight for the first pick in the first game, but we got the Jets versus the Titans.
4: Titans.
3: I'm going with the Titans as well. And then we have the Lions at home against the Saints.
4: Mm-hmm. Lions.
3: Yep, I agree. I agree, Lions all the way. And then another good game, we have the Bills versus the Texans. Two division winners. My division winner and one of yours.
4: Yeah, I'm going Texans, though.
3: Ooh, I'm going with the Bills. And then we got the Cardinals versus the Chargers.
4: Let's go Chargers. Yeah.
3: Let's go Chargers. Yeah. I agree. We got the Packers versus the Vikings.
4: Vikings.
3: I'm going to go with the Packers. You have the Raiders.
4: I got the Raiders.
3: I will also be taking the Raiders. We have the Eagles versus the Commanders.
4: Let's go Commanders.
3: Ooh, I'm going with the Eagles. And then we got the Giants versus the Cowboys.
4: I'm going Dallas.
3: Oop, I like it. Me too. And then the Broncos versus Kansas City to round it out.
4: Broncos for you. Let's do it.
3: Yes, let's do it. All right. Thank you, everybody. Thank you, Sydney Hubbard, for joining us. Thank you for listening to Fred.
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2: President Trump is headed back to Washington after wrapping up a two-day visit to Ireland. Speaking with reporters before boarding Air Force One, Trump confirmed he's going to remove U.S. tariffs on Irish whiskey.
3: Very unfair because others have the relief and they didn't, so I thought I'd do it.
2: But Trump also sparked controversy Saturday when he said in Dublin he would love to see a united Ireland and that he thinks it's going to happen eventually. Trump's visit also sparked protest in Dublin and other cities. And he was asked about his idea of sending $5,000 dividend checks to every American adult if Republicans keep control of the House and Senate after the midterm elections.
3: And that's because we're taking in so much money in so different ways, including the tariff.
2: Today, the Republican Speaker of the House, Mike Johnson, called President Trump's proposal to send $5,000 dividend checks to every American adult a creative idea, appearing on CNN's State of the Union.
4: He launched it at our convention and got a lot of people excited. Of course, devil's in the details. We have to figure all that out.
2: Trump has not explained how the plan would be funded. Commerce Secretary Howard Lutnick has said the checks would not come from tax money, telling NBC News they can earn the money that Donald Trump wants to pay out. A 40-year-old Pennsylvania woman has died from complications from the measles. That state's now third measles-linked death this year. The coroner's office in Jefferson County says in a Facebook post the woman died Saturday, calling her death an unfortunate reminder that measles can be a serious and potentially life-threatening disease. In the week ahead, the Federal Reserve is due to announce another decision on what to do with interest rates. Nick Harper reports there's speculation about a possible rate hike.
5: Fed Chair Kevin Walsh has already hinted that rate hikes may be coming, even though President Donald Trump is urging the Fed to cut rates.
2: New data from the Consumer Price Index out Friday showed annual inflation still well above the central bank's 2% target. I'm Scott Carr.
6: And now local news.
7: Anthropic's CEO Dario Amodei said in an essay yesterday that AI companies should purposely slow the pace at which they improve their models. OpenAI CEO Sam Altman agrees. Elon Musk posted on X, Dario is right. The Chargers dropped their season opener to the Cardinals 26-14 at home. The Rams have reportedly lost defensive end Myles Garrett for a while. Here's Lisa Carton with more.
8: Multiple sources report that Garrett will have arthroscopic surgery on his knee and be placed on injured reserve. He will miss at least the next four games. Garrett would be eligible to return in week six when the Rams take on the Arizona Cardinals. This comes after LA suffered a season-opening loss to the San Francisco 49ers in Australia.
7: Practical Magic 2 knocked Spider-Man Brand New Day out of the top spot at the box office, opening with $30 million this weekend at North American theaters. Those are the headlines. I'm Bill Herenda.
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9: Boyle Heights 5 northbound at Grande Vista Avenue. That accident still on the right shoulder. Stop and go traffic from Kelzona. It was a hit and run. And in downtown LA on the 101 southbound off-ramp to Broadway, that wrong way driver having that off-ramp partially blocked. They're going to run a brake on the northbound side to try to get it out of the way. South LA, 105 eastbound before Vermont, accident on the right shoulder.
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6: Ain't that the truth? Ain't that the truth?
5: We're going to be talking about that today because a very well-known, highly respected financial advisor really separates themselves from what Blair does with only one word. And so let's get into it. Why don't we start off hot? What are we talking about here?
6: So certainly one of the top two largest financial retirement planning firms in the country. 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For the thousandth time, but as I looked at it, I went, I wonder if the individuals who have been listening to this show for a week, a month, a year, God forbid, many years, I'm going to read you the verbiage. 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Estimated. That's the word. That's the word. Bingo.
5: It sounded really good on the first and second one. And then when you said that third line, right?
6: Of course, yeah. It's generic. Because guess what? What do we preach here ad nauseum? Estimated, really, with the volatility we've seen even in this last week, are you really willing to trade off comfort, peace of mind, predictability, permission to spend fearlessly, for the experience to maybe make an extra few dollars? 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Only insurance companies

0: have what are called longevity credits. The same reason, if you asked your advisor or your CPA or your golfing buddy, hey, out of curiosity, is there any place, let's say a 40-year-old, is there any place I can put $100 a month, and in case I get run over by a car, my wife and kids will get $1 million tax-free? I hope they don't take too long to think about that, because the answer is there certainly is not. That's called life insurance. Okay. Is there any place you can send a few $1,000s in case your house burns down, like we saw in, you know, California, that would rebuild you a house? No, there is not. That's called homeowners. Or your car. Hey, is there any place you can send $700 or $1,000 a month that'll get you a heart transplant in case you need it? No, there is not. That's health insurance. So I am eternally perplexed why people insure all the major aspects of their life, literally every area. When it comes to income planning, everybody's a gambler. Best quote I've read in some time was actually this recent week. Warren Buffett said, it's hard to find value when everybody's enjoying gambling.
1: Ooh, that's a great quote.
0: Why? It's like looking for religious enlightenment in the casino. It is a non sequitur. You will never, and I'm going on record saying this, you will never, can never, will never have predictable cash flow in any portfolio that does not have some sort of guaranteed income. It's impossible. Why? Because stocks actually go up and down. What was once safe, remember something, if we have gotten the time machine and we jump back in 1985 when I became an advisor, CDs were 14%. If somebody said, don't get too excited about that 14% because in 41 years, CDs are going to be at 3%, you would have said, clearly, you must be insane. People lack the ability, and rightfully understood, to actually foresee what is coming. Very much the same with this market we're currently in. We love it. It's euphoric. We've all made some good returns. But guess what? You can never count on those returns moving forward. I actually had several calls this week that it sort of scared me almost, because I was talking to clearly bright, educated, market-conscious individuals. And I asked them that question. I said, what do you think the market has averaged since January 2000? And they were all 10%+. One said, Blair, I know it's been about 13%. And I went, hang on. It reminded me of that line, put the gun down and back away from the car. It was so inconsistent with reality. So, of course, I pulled it up real time. Actually, 6.2%. That's it.
1: Wow.
0: But when you pull the microscope back, everybody has the needle in their arm. The market's been on fire for the last 10 years. Okay. But when it turns, here's the conversation you're going to have with your advisor. Listen, this market's pulled back. Of course, you get the complimentary, obligatory, hang in there, Harry or Mary. Market's coming back here for the long haul. Okay. Are you going to spend with the same confidence you're spending now? Of course not. Are you going to engage or indulge in those dreams you were planning for the last 30 years? Of course not. What are you going to do? Tighten down the hatches and go into what I've called for many years, just in case. Listen, I know we were going to buy the boat. We were going to travel. We were going to help the grandkids. We were going to buy a second home. I was going to buy that sports car. I don't care whatever the bucket list was. Just in case, let's wait till things get better. That's what lies ahead. Suppose you can have it all. And the answer is you can. Anybody who has done a good job of saving, you're halfway there to a blissful retirement. But the mistake you're making is thinking like a gambler and not understanding how money actually works. That 10,000 number that I've shown the sequence of returns calculator to, no one ever has gotten it right. That is quite concerning.

0: And I'm talking hundreds of advisors, engineers, CPAs, individuals, actuaries, pension administrators, as well as just a lot of normal people. Nobody understands how money works. That will crush many, many individuals. And all unnecessarily, all unnecessarily.
1: 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Now, this appointment can be done virtually or it can be done in Blair's Woodland Hills office, but be one of the first 15 callers to get your opportunity. 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You can also go to Blair's website, retirementthrough, that's THRUdesign.com for more information. 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So that's all I'm saying. 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I'm with, as always, wealth planner and strategist, founder of Retirement Through Design and the Forte Formula, and best-selling author with Steve Forbes, Blair Aronson. 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My name's Phil Giangrande. I'm with, as always, wealth planner and strategist, founder of Retirement Through Design and the Forte Formula, and best-selling author with Steve Forbes, Blair Aronson. And Blair, there is a pretty substantial bonus that we need to talk about in this segment. Can you tell everybody what I'm talking about?
0: Sure, Phil. It's an opportunity. Look, everybody, or actually, I take that back. Not everybody, a lot of people have a portion of their portfolio that is more risk averse. Some people call it the bond allocation. You know, that dinosaur 60-40. Blair, I'm 60% stock, 40% in bonds. I'm sorry to hear that, because we know that 40% is lazy, or in reality, it's dead money. We know it's earning 3 to 4%. Okay. But why do people use that? So you don't lose too much money when the market pulls back. If the strategy was so brilliant, why wouldn't you be 80 or 100% in equities? That's how people get wiped out. So all the traditional advisors are trying to dial down your, quote, exposure. Okay. The problem is, when that modern portfolio theory, which is how it was titled, was created, that fixed portion was yielding about 8%. Fantastic. Right? Until several years ago, where were we? Basically at zero. All right. So now, the strategy we're using is for individuals who go, look, I want to have the money safe. I want to have it growing, right? I want to be able to access some of it. We're using a 24% cash bonus. So think about this. $1 million portfolio,

0: okay, that would have $400,000, that's your 40% earning, right? And by the way, if we say 3.5%, it's about $14,000 a year. That's in a interest rate environment that clearly will be coming down, because that's the administration's objective. We know rates are coming down in the future. If that $400,000 got a cash infusion of $96,000 day one, what does that really equate to? 24% divided by 3.5% is actually 6.8 years of interest day one. 6.8 years. Call, it's still in play today. It won't be there forever, but if you are trying to get back maybe to where you were at a former time before the market started to get a little, you know, glitchy, would 24% help your portfolio get back on track and still grow it at a reasonable rate of return? Give a call and let's do some strategic planning. Because a lot of you, look, anybody who happens to hear this show who's 40 years old, change the channel, go listen to some, you know, classic rock. But if you are in that 5 to 10 year zone, you clearly need to invest, I don't care if it's 15 minutes on a call, and let me just show you the math. It's not opinion. It's not sales pitch. It's math. That's why people go, why doesn't everybody do this? When we show them these FDIC insured strategies where you can get, which we just did yesterday for the majority of the clients, 60% upside of the S&P 500 and your money is FDIC insured. 5 year, 60% upside, guaranteed return on your money. Same insurance as you have in your bank. Why didn't everybody tell you about that? I don't know. But when we see our high net worth traders, they come in, they go, Blair, this is too good to be true. Because let me tell you what the wealthy don't do. For those of you who think you're, you know, on the sophisticated train, the wealthy do not go to the big box firms, drop $20 million in 10 different mutual funds and go, I hope it goes up. They do not do that. They want to play in a very special pool, which is where we like to play. Not everybody can go to Goldman Sachs, but we like to use strategies that high-level firms employ. So take the just on a whim, just reach out. Let's have a phone call. We may not be a fit to work together. That's fine. But let me just give you some data to determine if the individual or team you're working with is the right firm to take you where you're going. Because accumulation is a lot different than distribution. Just like ascent on the mountain is a lot different than the descent. Very few people die on the upswing of Everest, but they do die coming down.
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8: A Los Angeles Fire Department engine was involved in a collision with three other vehicles today, resulting in seven patients being transported to a hospital. One of the injured is a firefighter. The severity of the injuries and the cause of the crash, not yet known. California Treasurer Fiona Ma, a candidate for lieutenant governor, advised voters when returning their ballots in November's election during a campaign stop today in San Diego.
9: And put your ballot into a designated ballot box, not the U.S. Postal Service, as we know that there has been complications in terms of mail and expediency. And so to make sure your vote is counted, make sure you put it in a designated ballot box.
8: And Practical Magic 2's number one at the box office after a $30 million opening weekend. Those are the headlines. I'm Bill Horrendt.
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12: Welcome back to The Financial Bottom Line. My name is Phil Giangrande. I'm with, as always, wealth planner and strategist, founder of Retirement Through Design and the Forte Formula, and best-selling author with Steve Forbes, Blair Aronson. 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
13: You know, I've decided after 14 years of me saying pretty much the identical thing, you know, great to be here, blah, blah, blah, I got to come up with something new. You have to send me some ideas. I think it's got to be something a little more... You know, not that I want to change it up every week, but I think just saying, great to be here. Thanks, Phil. You know.
12: Yeah. I'll just stop asking.
13: Love
12: Maybe
13: the
12: I
13: message.
12: Don't care anymore.
13: Okay.
12: I don't know.
13: We can play.
12: We've been doing this too long.
13: We can play that card. Okay.
12: All right. So today I want to talk about, you know, in the third segment, we always do rates. And it's always my favorite part of the show because I love seeing numbers. They're usually pretty great, and it's always impactful for me. So I'm a big fan of seeing rates. But and so are, I think, a lot of other people. But I really think that if you're thinking rates, maybe you're putting the cart before the horse. Do you know what I'm saying? Like, I think your rates are amazing, and you always come up with good stuff. But really, it's the strategy that's the important part.
13: It's a profound. So, is this the direction we're going for the show?
12: Yeah.
13: Okay.
12: I think I want to talk
13: right.
12: about it. At least
13: so
12: the segment,
13: be it.
12: At least
13: and this
12: now.
13: This is affirmation, actually confirmation that this show in all these years has never been scripted. I've had, I don't know, probably 100 advisors over the years going, oh, I thought about doing radio. I just can't imagine how much time it is. I said, I don't want to, you know, spoil the party, but. There is no preparation. Why? Because we could talk about this for days and days and days. Okay. A scripted show is a little too, to me, it's a little pretentious, right? We know the message. I'm very clear on what our mission and what our passion is. But let me address this question because it's a great one. Rate shoppers, join hands. We meet hundreds of them over the years. I love rate shoppers. Because everybody is a rate shopper in some aspect

0: of their life, Phil. Let's be honest, right? I don't care if you're shopping for a home loan, a CD rate, a money market rate. How about a rate for a gardener? Everybody is, and especially with all the services now that you can go online. One of my favorites is NerdWallet, right? Which is a great destination for many different types of rates. But here's the problem. Tell me if you can track along with this. So somebody calls up, "Hi, Blair, I've been listening to the show, blah, blah, blah, blah, blah. What's the best rate? I'm X number, I'm 65, million dollars. What's my rate in, I'm starting and I'm retiring in 6 months or a year or two?" Okay. Now, I don't want to predict, but I will tell you this. Anyone who called and asked that question to a individual who is who resides in the sales world is that you just ignited a sales presentation. Okay? I hate that idea. Here's the problem. 90%, maybe more, of those people who are shopping rates have no reality check if an annuity is even a good idea for them.
1: That's a great point, actually.
0: They are playing, it's no different than having than going, "Oh, my shoulder hurts," and you go on WebMD and go, "Oh, I think it's a tumor," right? So ChatGPT and Google, fine, enjoy them, but please don't try to write your own prescription. Is an annuity a powerful tool? Of course it is. They've been around, as we've said, 4,000 years. Okay. But is an annuity right for everybody? Of course not. Right? And this should help quell that question we get, somewhat ad nauseum. Is Retirement Through Design an annuity-only firm? Does Blair love annuities? Do I have to buy an annuity? I mean, they're intelligent questions, but all of them are no. No, and by the way, no. Okay. Once again, for the newbies, this show focuses on income planning, and there's no way to get better, predictable, higher rate of cash flow planning than an annuity. You can challenge it all you want. Go Google that and ChatGPT that, and you'll go, "Wow, he was right on that one."
1: Yeah, but ultimately, that's a small part of the complete retirement package, right?
0: Very
1: I mean, you
0: small
1: need way
0: part,
1: more.
0: very small part. I'm
1: Yeah.
0: the first one I tell people, they go, "Suppose we put all the money." I go, "Stop. I would never do it. It's crazy. It's, basically, it'd be illegal," right? When the annuity is used properly, because we take people through what I call a decision tree, right? We look at the plan, we look at the model, we look at their beliefs. I had a couple in the office the other day, which of course I still love sitting, as they say, toe to toe. And I asked a few, somewhat, I guess they thought were pivotal questions. And I said, "Don't look at each other when you give me a number." Like on a number, on a scale of 1 to 10, I looked at them both. I said, "Do not look at each other." I said, "How important is lifetime income?" They were in their mid-60s, retiring in 3 years, right? I said, "How important is lifetime income?" I said, "On the count of three, tell me your numbers," right? I got a 10 and a 6. Well, wait a second. We got to have a conversation, right? Because both parties, male, female, spouse, partner, I don't care what it is, have to be on the same page. Why? Because when the market's down, who's going to be feeling really good? The one with the annuity. When the market's up, who's going to be going, "I told you. I told you so." The confusion is this. People are so indoctrinated into two words. Ready? Performance and pricing.
1: Yeah. And you know what's interesting about this conversation, and then we have to go to break, but when I think about it, like it does not surprise me that people have that Wall Street mentality where they want to know what the market's doing. They love to see their accounts go up. And when you do, it's addictive. It's addictive for me. And I've been doing this

0: Oh, for you with you for 14 years, I still get in the mindset every once in a while of like, oh my God, the market's up. Like, let me look at my account. You know, because that's what you do. We're human.
1: Yeah, it
0: We're just
1: feels good. It's
0: saying
1: a shot of dopamine. It feels good, but the reminder
0: that's it.
1: is that loss hurts six times more than the gains.
0: That's
1: And
0: right.
1: everybody's got the needle all the way in, Phil. And they just, do they believe the market will pull back? Yeah, in a abstract way. Yeah, of course, markets don't go up forever, but they really don't believe it. They really don't.
0: Well,
1: But they
0: it's
1: will.
0: not just the it's right. And it's not just the abstract way. It's that when you don't realize how devastating those numbers are if it, you know, in the long term. Like that, I think that's what it is. And we should talk about some of that math in the next segment.
1: Sure.
0: But as for now, do you have an income stream set up that's going to last as long as you live, or do you need help building a plan designed to make sure your money lasts throughout your retirement? 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My name is Phil Giangrande. I'm with, as always, wealth planner and strategist, founder of Retirement Through Design and the Forte Formula, and best-selling author with Steve Forbes, Blair Aronson. 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If you're approaching retirement, you must choose between assets or income. 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Now here's the bottom line. Using the Forte formula, Blair can show you how to create a predictable income in retirement starting at age 55 and retiring at age 65 that is up to 14.28%. No kidding. 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My name is Phil Giangrande, and I'm with, as always, wealth planner and strategist, founder of Retirement Through Design and the Forte Formula, and best-selling author with Steve Forbes, Blair Aronson. And Blair, let's talk about the other side of annuities for a second, because you mentioned it in the last segment. I don't know that we've ever actually talked about using annuities for anything other than income.
1: You know, it's possible. It's possible. I probably have mentioned it, but we have not focused on it because income planning is so front and center. But here's something that will really irritate your advisor. You ready?
0: Okay.
1: $1 million in the S&P 500 in 1999. Okay. I just ran this, so it's real time. Through 2023, you would have your $1 million would have basically quadrupled to $3,944,332. Okay. So the question is, so let me get that straight. From 1999 to 2023, every dollar quadrupled itself. Is that good, average, or fantastic return? A lot of people go, I don't know, sounds pretty darn good to me. Actually, it's quite average because it's 7.2%, okay, which is that rule of 72. But here's what's even more interesting. Do you realize, had you just bought an indexed annuity, just vanilla, with a 50% participation rate, 50% participation rate of the S&P.

0: you would have had $4,024,000. You would have actually had more money. Why?
1: Wow.
0: Because in 2000, 2001, and 2002, when the market was down 10, 13, and 23, and then it just as it recovered in 2008, when it was down 38%, you would have gotten four big zeros. Now,
1: man, that's unbelievable.
0: But here's where it's really impressive. That's the accumulation trick, right up the front side of the mountain, where we always have said, you know, ad nauseum, the sequence of returns or the order will not hurt you when you're growing the money. Okay, we know that. But watch this. If we come down the hill, which means we're going to turn on distribution, I'm going to use a 5% distribution. So we're only going to spend $50,000 a year from that equity-based account. Okay?
2: Mm-hmm.
0: Your equity-based account, meaning in the S&P 500, no risk, no taxes, would have been worth $152,452. You'll be broke pretty soon. But here's what's really chilling. That evil indexed annuity that everybody hates would have been worth cash value $1,102,942.43.
1: Are you kidding?
0: No, it's factual. Why? Because guess what? We never went backwards.
1: That difference is shocking.
0: It's astonishing. Like, of course it is. And if you change the sequence, which I'm doing live as we're talking, right? Because remember something, that 5% rule, you can be broke many of the times, right? Like just by using a random shuffle, probably won't do it because I'm talking on the phone and telling you about it. But if you're if you're unlucky in stock equity world, right? You could have easily been penniless. There you go. It just happened. Okay. From 1999 to 2015, with the sequence being just randomized, you're penniless. Penniless, penniless, penniless. What do you have in the annuity? $848,000, and you spend it basically the whole, all the years. So don't ever think that the, quote, index annuity is for widows and orphans and losers, okay? Understand how money works. That will change. Whether we work together or not, who cares? What's more important is you get out of the bubble you're in and what you've been spoon-fed of, hang in there, Harry or Margaret. Market's coming back. You're in for the long haul. Guess what? Client of mine said to me in the late 80s, bless his heart, he goes, you know, Blair, in the long run, we're all dead too. So do not think that you can just spend fearlessly and you will just maintain those spending habits while the market pulls back. Because be prepared. If your advisor is schooled at all in distribution, they may, hopefully, I pray, that we say to you, listen, you got to dial down the spending or you're going to have to work a few years longer instead of just going, oh, hang in there. Market's coming back. Because as we've shown hundreds of times, if you are unlucky enough, the market pulls back in the early years, there is no recovering. There is no coming back.
1: And I'm just going to say, you know, what I've said this before, but it's the truth. The reason I found you is because of 2007, 2008, when I saw a lot of people have to go back to work or all right, we need to take a break. But if you've saved $500,000 or more for retirement and need help with some of these decisions, or you just want to sit down and get really clear on what your money does in retirement, then be one of the first 15 callers at 800-499-1658. That's 800-499-1658. This is a no-brainer. It's a free custom portfolio review with Blair. He's going to sit down with you. The appointment can be done virtually or it can be done in his Woodland Hills office. But when he does work with you, he's going to go over the six cornerstones of the Forte formula, which include income planning, tax planning, long-term care planning, Social Security planning.

0: estate planning, and even legacy planning. You can also visit Blair at his website at retirementthrough. 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But I'm saying this now. It is a great education. There is a ton of transparency. You will see everything laid out. And it is, as I just said, incredibly holistic. Typically, we only really talk about the income planning side of things here. But he goes over everything. And the reason is because he wants to make sure, whether you're working with him or someone else, that you are properly informed and are ready to have the retirement that you want. 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I'm with, as always, wealth planner and strategist, founder of Retirement Through Design and the Forte Formula, and best-selling author with Steve Forbes, Blair Aronson. Blair, it is my favorite time of the show. We are going to talk to rates. We always get to this point, and I'm always smiling. What have you got for us this week?
1: Put into force yesterday. 65-year-old male, multiple conversations, a little plan design, turning on income, cash flow at 68, 3-year deferral. Okay.
0: Uh-huh.
1: He is 100% in equities right now, 401, large 401. The guaranteed cash flow rate in 3 years, as long as he has a pulse, is 10.4%.
0: Wow. Now, 10.4%.
1: Let's put this in, because a lot of people go, 10.4, I think that's good, but it doesn't blow their mind. This will blow your mind. You ready?
0: Yep.
1: Let's use, suppose the individual had $1 million. And he says, I looked at my portfolio, Blair, and you were right. I got a bunch of bond funds. I got that balance fund because my advisor doesn't want to lose too much money when the market pulls back. I got some money markets, and I got some 2 and 3%. That's that 40% you told me about, right? Because I'm in that 60-40 portfolio, okay? So let's take that $400,000 today. We put it in the annuity. In 3 years, that 40%, the math is fifth grade simple, $400,000 times 10.4%, that will be a lifetime pension-like paycheck of $41,600, and he still has whatever that other, quote, 600 did over that next 3 years and basically for the next 20 years. But watch. In order for him to spend $41,000 from that same 40%, here's what he has to have happen. If you take $41,600, which is our target we will have guaranteed, divided by 4%, which is the, quote, safe rule, he only has to grow that $400,000 to $1,040,000 in 3 years. Get it?
0: Yeah, I totally get it.
1: $1,040,000 in 3 years. That's the power of income planning.
0: Okay. I mean, that is unbelievable. We are at the end of the show, but please... Here's the number, 800 800-499-1658. That's 800-499-1658.

0: 5'8". Now that's a case that you just did.
1: We just did.
0: Correct?
1: It's real. That's absolutely.
0: Okay. Please give that number a call. 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I'm with, as always, wealth planner and strategist, founder of Retirement Through Design and the Forte Formula, and best-selling author with Steve Forbes, Blair Aronson. 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
9: Schools and police agencies nationwide are warning about a viral cat-in-the-hat social media trend that has led to threats against students and schools. The trend features sometimes disturbing or AI-generated images of the Dr. Seuss character, sometimes accompanied by threats targeting specific communities or individuals. Students are being urged to report concerning posts to a trusted adult, school official, or police, rather than sharing or reposting them. President Trump has just finished up a two-day visit to Ireland. Speaking with reporters before his departure, Trump confirmed he will remove U.S. tariffs on Irish whiskey. Trump sparked some controversy Saturday when he said in Dublin that he would love to see a united Ireland and thinks that's going to happen eventually. Trump's visit also sparked weekend protests in Dublin and other cities. Iran says a vessel was attacked in the Strait of Hormuz, raising new concerns about global oil supplies. Iranian state media reports one person was killed when the commercial ship was struck. The incident comes after Saudi Arabia temporarily shut down its critical east-west oil pipeline, which provides an alternative route for exports around the Strait of Hormuz. The pipeline has become especially important as the ongoing U.S.-Iran conflict continues to disrupt shipping through the waterway. The Yankees shut out the Mets 2-0 to win a rubber match in the latest chapter of the Subway Series at Yankee Stadium. Cam Schlittler got the win after striking out 8 batters over 6 scoreless. Yankees manager Aaron Boone says he hopes Schlittler has some more.
10: Hopefully a lot left in the tank here for, you know, what we hope is another month and a half or so. So he's been great. another strong one today.
1: In Cleveland, Tanner Bibee bounced back with better than six strong innings.

0: And the Guardians took the rubber match with the Twins 9-2, moving just a half game behind the White Sox for the lead in the AL Central. The Red Sox beat the Royals 4-1. I'm Scott Carr.
1: And now local news. KABC.
2: The Los Angeles Fire Department engine was involved in a collision with three other vehicles today, resulting in seven patients being transported to a hospital. One of the injured is a firefighter. The severity of the injuries and the cause of the crash, not yet known. San Diego is considering new rules for autonomous vehicles. Here's Rich Cassone.
3: San Diego city leaders will consider a resolution Monday to tighten rules on autonomous vehicles. Those proposing change want to make sure that companies follow rules and that jobs aren't lost to companies like Waymo. James Prasma, a full-time rideshare driver, says his livelihood is at stake.
4: If I lost this money, I could lose my house.
3: Monday, Councilmember Elo Rivera and Councilmember for District 5, Marnie Van Wilpert, will talk more about the proposal. Community advocates will also be present.
2: And Practical Magic 2 knocks Spider-Man Brand New Day out of the top spot at the box office, opening with $30 million this weekend. Those are the headlines. I'm Bill Herend.
5: KABC Dependable Traffic, now.
6: Commerce 5 northbound at Atlantic Boulevard. An accident has the right lane blocked. And in Carson on the 91 westbound at Avalon, an accident has the right shoulder blocked. It was a two-car crash. Down E5 northbound at Lakewood Boulevard, an accident has the right lane blocked. And in Paramount on the 710 northbound at Rosecrans, there's tire tread that has two lanes blocked currently.
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12: 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I'm your host, Mark Larson. Thank you for tuning in. A great show ahead for you, so stay tuned. But before we begin, I'd like you to put on your thinking cap, all right? Can you name this nutrient? Now, nutritionists love it, because clinical research shows it fights fatigue while promoting muscle strength and endurance. By one antioxidant measurement, it's 6,000 times more powerful than vitamin C. It's 800 times stronger than CoQ10. It can improve your depth perception. And millions of people in Japan use it every day to fight wrinkles and fine lines from the inside out. So what is it? What nutrient are we talking about? Well, Sherry Torkos is here to reveal the secret. She's a practicing pharmacist and author. She's written more than a dozen books on health, including the Canadian Encyclopedia of Natural Medicine. Welcome to the program, Sherry Torkos. Good to have you here.
13: Hey there, Mark. Thanks so much for having me. This secret nutrient that we're going to be talking about is called astaxanthin. Mm-hmm. And Reader's Digest, they featured it brilliantly in an article called The Latest It Antioxidant. Astaxanthin is a fountain of youth. As you mentioned, very popular in Japan, used mainstream for promoting beauty from within as a capsule. But here in North America, people just aren't as familiar with it. But listen to this. It has 60 human studies validating

0: efficacy. And as a pharmacist, this really caught my attention. And this nutrient is not something that you can get enough of in diet. It's found in salmon, but you'd really have to eat a lot of salmon, like 5 pounds, just to get a good daily dose.
1: Well,
0: so
1: as much as I
0: do that.
1: Yeah, I love salmon, but I'm not going that far. Sherry, I didn't know that there were 60-plus human clinical studies in this specific natural form of astaxanthin that happens to be in Purity's AstaFX formula. Talked about Japan. Now, this is a capsule. This particular astaxanthin is all the rage for skin health, as they've been finding in Japan. Very, very interesting on so many fronts here, right?
0: Yeah, for sure. I mean, astaxanthin at just a 4 milligram dose, and that's the clinical dose that is in Purity's AstaFX formula, it's clinically tested and shown to fight fine lines and wrinkles from the inside, and millions in Asia take it daily just for that. And I don't want to get too technical here, but just one human study that I'd like to mention to back up these benefits. They used the exact same dose and the type of astaxanthin that's in Purity's product, and they discovered significant benefits for skin hydration, skin texture, smoothness, elasticity, reduction of skin spots, and there was even a reduction of redness and an improvement in the evenness of skin tone. So we're talking about big beauty benefits, and it works from the inside out, which is fabulous. Men love it, women love it, and it's really catching on here in North America.
1: It sure is. It's a really impressive list of clinical benefits for beautifying skin from the inside out. No wonder they love it there in Japan, and now we're learning about it here. But Sherry, I know you like to say the wrinkle-reducing benefits and the skin tone benefits are just part of this. That's just kind of the cherry on the top. What do you mean by this?
0: Well, you know, I talk to a lot of people in the pharmacy every week. So I work as a pharmacist, and I also get a lot of friends and family and colleagues asking me about their health. And many people are, you know, in their 50s, 60s, 70s, and they really like the idea of a supplement that can help to improve the appearance of their skin. I mean, we all want beautiful, youthful skin, but for most people, this really isn't the key benefit. What's at the top of the list when you ask people, like, what do they most want to achieve in their health and their wellness? They want something that will help to promote muscle strength, and they want stamina. They want to be able to do the activities they enjoy: golf, tennis, hiking, playing with their kids and grandkids. And this is actually patented for muscle strength. You know, people want energy to fight fatigue. They want to feel sharp. They're also concerned about their vision. They want to keep their eyes healthy. People are concerned about heart health, circulation, immunity.
1: Right.
0: All of these areas, really, we're talking about staying healthy from the inside out. So, you know, when you think of it, the skin benefits are compelling, but to me, it's really just the cherry on the top.
1: Yeah, well, Sherry, you were saying that astaxanthin helps with endurance and performance against salmon loaded with astaxanthin. They perform these amazing feats of endurance. Astaxanthin is also found in high levels in the eyes of seagulls. Now, that's interesting. Humans bike faster when they supplement with a specific form of astaxanthin. So is there a common denominator in all of this, these kinds of bits of information?
0: Well, the research here is really clear. Astaxanthin is a molecule that fuels healthy performance, energy, stamina, strength. That's what we see in nature, and that's what we see in humans, too. It's like if you're getting older and you want an edge for strength, for energy, for youthful skin, to fight wrinkles from the inside out, but also to promote endurance and healthy vision, this is what you take. You take this AstaFX formula with the clinical dose of the right type of astaxanthin, and you really feel it. By one measure of antioxidant activity called singlet oxygen quenching activity, astaxanthin is 800 times stronger than CoQ10. And this was published in 2007 in a journal called Carotenoid Science. Another study found that astaxanthin is 6,000 times stronger than vitamin C as an antioxidant, again, in its singlet oxygen scavenging capacity. So it's incredible.
1: Well, I know Purity has a free bottle of AstaFX, just two little liquid capsules a day. That's all you need. And we're going to give out a special 800 number in just a moment for our listeners to take advantage of the free bottle offer. But before we do that, Sherry, Purity uses this natural form of astaxanthin, not that synthetic, cheaper form like you find out there on the market. This is really important as well, correct?
0: Yeah, you definitely need to do your homework when choosing supplements. And that's what I did. AstaFX uses 4 milligrams of the world's most clinically researched natural form of astaxanthin called Astareal.
1: Sherry Tarkos, pharmacist and author, is with us here on the program. Sherry, we learned today that astaxanthin is 6,000 times more powerful by this one measurement of antioxidant activity when compared to vitamin C. This AstaFX has so much power. Purity has something like 100 plus unsolicited testimonials on their website, and I found a couple that I especially enjoy. If I could read a couple of those, I think this is very interesting, if it's okay with you.
0: Sure, I think it's great to share feedback from people that are really taking the product.
1: Yeah, here's one from Ava in Texas. She gives AstaFX 5 stars, and she writes, quote, after taking AstaFX, my son was visiting us and said, Mom, you look youthful. I'm a Purity Products customer for the last 3 years and will never go back. That's from Ava. Here's one from Nina in Ottawa, Ontario. She's in the age group 45 to 54, gives it another 5-star review. She says this, quote, since taking AstaFX, I felt so much better. My energy level, I would say, has gone from a 3 to a 10. How about that? She says, so I feel energized whenever taking. My husband even noticed I no longer complain about housework. Well, I've talked about this amazing product to all my family and friends. I'm sure they see how well I look because I feel great from the inside out. I've even noticed my skin appears healthier, too. I feel like a fountain of youth. Now, that's pretty good stuff from actual customers who've been trying AstaFX. And, Sherry, you mentioned before we started the show, you've been taking this product for yourself. And I know, knowing you for some time, it's worked very well for you, hasn't it?
0: It has. You know, I've been taking it for about 2 years now, mm-hmm. and people are often surprised to hear that I'm 50. They tell me that I look more like I'm 35, which is nice to hear.
1: Yep. Mm-hmm.
0: I do eat healthy. I exercise regularly, but I'm also a strong believer in the benefits of taking research-based supplements. And I take AstaFX every day to stay strong, healthy, to keep my energy levels up, and for my skin. I mean, I want to do everything I can to stay youthful and to keep my body sharp and also to prevent some of those issues that can arise as we age.
1: 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We'll give you the number and the special offer again at the end of the show in a few minutes, but lots to cover today. We'll get back to it here with Sherry Torkos. Can you share with us a quick study or two to sort of back this up, highlight the science behind the elite astaxanthin that's found in AstaFX? Because I know there are, what, dozens and dozens of studies. Maybe you can pull out and highlight a couple of your favorites.
0: Yeah, for sure. So Dr. Mark Miller, he's a PhD, a biomedical researcher. He explains it well, and he's talking here about how free radicals compromise and undermine function and cellular performance in the body. He says astaxanthin is simply superb at negating this, as evidenced by clinical trials showing improved performance and accelerated recovery. In fact, research published in the Journal of Medicine and Science in Sports and Exercise found that those who took 4 milligrams of astaxanthin daily over 28 days scored better cycling times with greater output than those who did not take it. So they biked faster. Mm-hmm. I mean, remember this, astaxanthin is one of the few fat-soluble antioxidants that can actually neutralize free radicals even at the site of the mitochondrial membrane. It's like cellular body armor protecting your cells, your joints, blood vessels, brain, heart, and organs on many levels.
1: That is impressive on so many levels. So much great information there. And I know this astaxanthin has about a dozen patents, too. I'm looking here. I see there's a patent for promoting eye health and reducing eye fatigue. There's a patent for inhibiting the expression of cytokines in cells, and a patent, get this, on composition for body fat reduction. There's one for improving muscle atrophy in older adults. Sherry, I'd like to be a little bit of a skeptic here. How can this one simple nutrient magically do all of this? How can this AstaFX give us so many benefits? I mean, really?
0: Yeah, I know. It sounds amazing, too good to be true, but it really is true. Many of the studies that I've

0: referencing here, they're available on PubMed. These are reputable clinical studies conducted by leading researchers around the world that really back the benefits of astaxanthin. By the way, muscle output is better with astaxanthin too. And this comes from astaxanthin research published in the International Journal of Sports Nutrition, November 2011. This was another study done with cyclists. They took 4 milligrams of astaxanthin. It was a small study, but very positive, showing that cyclists improved their trial time by 2 minutes in a 20-kilometer bike race. I mean, that's a meaningful improvement in a race like this. And the researchers said that they also burned fat more efficiently, which makes sense. Based on this research, Purity can actually make the claim that AstaFX will promote and improve power output in your muscles. I mean, I tell people, AstaFX in, strength and power out. It's transformative, if you like, energy. And this was found in other studies, too, like one that looked at hand grip strength.
1: Oh, so much great information. Now, Sherry, I want to share a couple more testimonials that caught my attention out of so many right there on the Purity website. Again, these are unsolicited. These are from real people. Here's one from Rick. He's a male, aged 55 to 64, lives in Naples, Florida. He writes this: "What a great product AstaFX has been for me. After starting taking AstaFX, my workout and strength has increased as if I were in my 20s again. And I've only been on AstaFX for 2 months now. Can't wait to see the long-term effect. I look forward to taking AstaFX every morning for my afternoon workouts. I'll be taking this product for a long time." Here's Dee Dee. She's a female, age 45 to 54. She lives in Laurel Park, North Carolina. She writes this, quote, "I've been using AstaFX for a month now. I can see the difference in my energy level. I now have more energy, feel better since taking this product. I can actually see a difference in my skin as well. I'm a smoker who has smoking lines around my mouth, but the lines have diminished about 50%. Overall, I am so thrilled with my energy level. I love this product." Just a couple of samples from the real people who have responded on Purity's website. And Sherry, I'm looking at the list of patents again on this astaxanthin compound. This is where the, you know, the science, the research backs up what we're talking about. This is just flat out amazing. And now, Sherry, a lot of people out there are going to think what I'm going to say here sounds a little bit odd. But you said before the show, this supplement may even help people drive a car better or use the computer more comfortably. I mean, come on, how does this happen?
0: It does sound funny, but AstaFX may actually help in these areas too, and here's why. One of the interesting things about astaxanthin is that it's a relative of vitamin A, and we know that vitamin A is good for our eyes, good for vision. Astaxanthin is too. Astaxanthin has actually been shown to fight oxidation in eye tissue. Scientists did a study where they found a 46% improvement in a measurement called depth perception. Now, depth perception, that's our ability to determine distances between objects, or basically to see in three dimensions. And researchers, they studied a handball team, specifically looking at how quickly they could change focus. And guess what? The handball team that was supplementing with astaxanthin, they were able to improve their accuracy and improve their performance in the depth perception test. Other research has also shown that astaxanthin helps reduce eye fatigue. And, you know, when you're on a computer, that's a big deal. Everyone's on computers these days and for long periods of time, and it's hard on our eyes. And we know that if you're driving a car and it's late at night and your reaction time is slow, that's not good. Astaxanthin actually helps the eyes focus and refocus. Dr. Hecht, PhD, one of the leading researchers at AstaReal, says that the product actually helps your eyes be more resilient. You see better with it. Your eyes are healthier. I mean, who doesn't love those benefits?
1: Again, we're talking with pharmacist and health author Sherry Tarkos about our free bottle offer from Purity Products, talking about AstaFX. So much ground to cover. Sherry, I want to get back to the skin benefits and this issue of wrinkle reduction. Not as a cream or as a lotion, but as a capsule. You take it orally. This patent also covers this. You say this ingredient is proven to reduce wrinkles, and not just by a little. We're talking a dramatic amount. What's going on with this?
0: Yeah, I know. It's fascinating. A huge benefit. People want to look younger. I know I do. And I've noticed significant benefits since I've started taking it. But it's the science here that really shines. The whole concept of taking oral supplements to improve skin health. Relatively new concept here in North America, but in Japan, this is mainstream. Astaxanthin is already one of, if not the most successful ingredients in a new class of products called cosmeceuticals, or supplements that you take orally to enhance the cosmetic appearance of your skin. So listen to this. In one study, they gave 4 milligrams of astaxanthin, which, by the way, is the actual amount you get in Purity's AstaFX. Mm-hmm. And the skin benefits were dramatic. Within 6 weeks, every single person in the treatment group, 100% of participants in the study, reported that their skin had improved significantly. Everybody got results. Fine lines, hydration, elasticity, all improved. Listen to this. The participants experienced about 50% improvement in dryness, moisture, roughness, elasticity, fine lines, wrinkles, even age spots were significantly diminished. And this is literally in line with the best, the highest quality, and the most expensive topical products, the lotions and potions that we put on our skin. And again, AstaFX, it's exclusive to Purity Products.
1: 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Now, Sherry, for people who are just tuning in, one of the many highlights we covered earlier on today's program is just how revolutionary this special Purity Astaxanthin is for redefining aging skin. And astaxanthin works its magic inside the body in areas like endurance, stamina, energy. These are so many of the inside-out benefits that people will feel. And in fact, what will they feel when they start taking AstaFX?
0: To give this a try is because the benefits are real. The science is very compelling. Over 60 clinical studies and patents. I mean, the product is impressive and it really works. This is a product where you will actually see and feel the benefits after taking it a month or so. The cosmetic benefits for your skin, we just mentioned a minute ago, really incredible. I've been taking it myself and I see a huge difference. Others have noticed too. People are always saying to me, you know, what do you use on your skin? What are you taking? And, you know, I tell people what you put into your body is just as important, if not more so, than what you apply to your skin. And think about the vision benefits, really unmatched by any other nutrient or supplement out there. It targets tired eyes, eye strain, and it helps improve eye focus and depth perception. It's great for circulation, energy, muscle strength, and endurance. You can literally boost your strength. As we age, this is crucial. It helps you enjoy life and stay in the game. Mm-hmm. And it can even help with recovery after exercise. Next, astaxanthin has the ability to fight fatigue and support mitochondrial function. So that means cellular energy and ATP support.
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5: Playing Russian roulette with American lives, Governor Newsom's office says trying to turn the event into an indictment of California sanctuary policies is not supported by the evidence.
6: The Chargers dropped their season opener at home to the Cardinals 26-14 today. And Practical Magic 2 knocked Spider-Man Brand New Day out of the top spot at the box office, opening with $30 million this weekend at North American theaters, according to industry estimates. Those are the headlines. I'm Bill Horrenda.
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13: 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And Workright shows coming soon to the Oxnard Performing Arts Center, Beth Hart with Rum, Warren, Poncho Sanchez, Todd Rundgren, Psychedelic Furs, John B. and Kenny Lattimore, Louis the Singer, and more. 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
18: 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One of my favorite guests is on the line. We've got Chris Killam, also known as the Medicine Hunter, standing by now. CNN calls Chris the Indiana Jones of natural medicine because he's, well, constantly scouring the globe searching for natural remedies. You may have seen Chris on the Dr. Oz show or maybe on PBS or CBS and also on Fox News where he does a health segment. He's been featured in the New York Times and also on ABC's 2020. Anyway, Chris is joining us today to discuss not one, but three of the hottest nutritional ingredients out there on the market today. Even better, he's teamed up with Purity today to give away a complimentary bottle to everyone out there in the listening audience. So do not, I repeat, do not change that dial. But first, a quick introduction. Chris Killam is an author and an educator. He's written 14 books. He's conducted research in over 30 countries. Again, he's been on with Oprah and Friends and Dr.

0: Dr. Oz. Chris, welcome back to the show.
1: Thank you so much. It's always a pleasure to have a great conversation with you.
0: Now, most of us are super busy these days. We want to stay healthy, but quite frankly, it can be daunting, you know, with all the different supplements out there. Now, Chris, you've traveled all over the world learning about different natural remedies. So you really know which ingredients to look for. So tell me this, besides a good multivitamin and some fish oil, maybe a few other things, go into the three super hot nutrients you've been so jazzed about lately.
1: Well, I'm happy to do that. The three super nutrients, as we like to say, are a green tea extract, a turmeric extract called curcumin, and an extract from red wine called resveratrol. And apropos of what you said about my traveling around the world, I've extensively investigated these in their host countries. So I've been in the green tea plantations of China and India and worked with top researchers of this ingredient in those countries. With turmeric, I've been deeply involved with turmeric researchers in India and seen all of that. And with resveratrol, I've worked with scientists in Europe and also in California and Chile and South Africa, all of which are major red wine producing areas. So I've had the opportunity to investigate these things in the field, meet with the top scientists, and my conclusion is that green tea, curcumin from turmeric root, and resveratrol from red wine are remarkable health-enhancing agents that everybody can benefit from in a very, very substantial way.
0: Now, Chris, let's talk about these big three. And it's interesting that they're all found in our diet and all are considered superfoods. The green tea, the curcumin, the resveratrol. Why did you want to combine the three? There's always a method to your madness, if I can say it that way, because you combine these things together. You call it a real game changer.
1: Well, you know, when I look at these, there actually isn't a reason to put them all in separate products. They do go very well together. As you said, they're all food derived. So it's kind of like you can make a salad if you choose out of many vegetables. You don't just have to have a bowl of lettuce or a bowl of cucumbers. And while that's a little bit simplistic, the fact is that all of these are very, very rich in groups of protective compounds that are both antioxidant, so they actually protect our organ systems, so they maintain a healthy inflammatory status in the body. And this is really a big breakthrough. I also like the idea that people can get a concentrated supplement of green tea extract, curcumin extract, and resveratrol in one product with truly meaningful amounts of each one and not have to go out and basically buy a shopping cart full of stuff.
0: Now, let's dive into the headlines and the research, especially on this green tea, because it's absolutely amazing. I know in Asia they've been using it for thousands of years for healthy aging, but what are you seeing recently in the press? I know you told me the Nutrition Research Journal in its July 2012 issue revealed that green tea significantly increased plasma antioxidant activity and whole blood glutathione. Can you recap some of these headlines and tell me why you're such a green tea advocate?
1: Okay. What you just said about increasing plasma antioxidant activity is really critical. There are many antioxidants that people consume that don't actually wind up in the body, or they don't wind up in the body in any significant amounts. The green tea antioxidants, which we know are among the most highly beneficial antioxidants in the entire world, are very well absorbed. They improve plasma antioxidant activity. That is the blood concentration of antioxidants. So what happens is you get this great concentration of antioxidant substances, which are protective compounds, floating around in the body and protecting the cells of your body, your organs, every part of your body, from premature destruction due to exposure to environmental pollutants and things in the diet.
0: All right, let's switch gears and talk about this curcumin, which is number two on your list. And by the way, these three ingredients are all found in the new green tea combo formula. We're going to be offering a free bottle in a few minutes, but talk to me about the curcumin, which is spelled C-U-R-C-U-M-I-N. Now, most people haven't heard of it, but scientists and researchers know it's one of the most powerful superfoods on the planet. It can positively influence our DNA, maintain joint comfort, healthy inflammation, and more. Can you share some of the incredible headlines on curcumin and tell us why you use this? And we talked about this off air a few minutes ago, this patented curcumin.

0: human with greater absorption?
1: Okay. Well, first of all, I think while people might not know the term curcumin, they may well know turmeric root, which is a yellow spice, and it shows up in curries, and it's part of the 5,000-year-old Indian Ayurvedic system of medicine. I've been studying turmeric and its derivative curcumin since the 1970s, and I'll say this right off the bat, that there are almost no plant materials in the world as extensively studied as this. A couple of thousand studies can be found in the scientific and medical literature. We know that curcumin is powerfully antioxidant. We know that it has a remarkable capacity to protect the liver, and the liver is our primary detoxifying organ. It greatly enhances joint health. So if people are experiencing joint discomfort due to overuse, this really helps to relieve that. And it's also what we call cardioprotective. It helps to protect the heart. It helps to maintain normal, healthy cholesterol. And one last thing that is really kind of astounding is that curcumin actually causes your body to produce what are called neuroprotective factors in the brain. So it causes your body to produce these agents in the brain that protect the actual tissue of the nerves and the brain itself. There's almost nothing else that we know of that does this. Specifically, the curcumin that you mentioned offers about 7 times the absorption of other curcumin. So when you take 250 milligrams of this stuff, you get about 7 times the activity that you would if you took, say, a comparable amount of another curcumin extract. So this, in my opinion, is one of the most life-enhancing, protective, totally beneficial substances on Earth, and it has just decades of scientific and medical studies to back it up.
0: Now, Chris, I know that we talked already about the green tea in the curcumin in your new green tea formula, which Purity is giving away for free today. But first, tell me about the third nutrient on the list, the resveratrol.
1: Well, resveratrol is one of those remarkable compounds that I just sort of shake my head at how many different things it does. It is found in grapes, in wine grapes. It also shows up in cranberries. What we know about resveratrol is that, like green tea and also like curcumin extract, it's profoundly antioxidant. But more than that, it shows significant properties. When you look at some of the things in the body that happen during aging as a result of fat accumulation in tissue and insulin sensitivity, resveratrol helps to protect against those things. It's a powerful immune regulator. And you know, our immune system is responsible for keeping us healthy. It is remarkably beneficial for the heart. And this is why it's considered one of the keys to the so-called French paradox. You know, the French drink a lot of red wine, they eat a lot of cheese, they smoke cigarettes, and they stay slim and they have good cardiovascular health, which just seems completely unfair. But resveratrol appears to be key in that. And additionally, there is a brain benefit like there is with the curcumin with blood flow to the brain. So when you take resveratrol, you get brain blood flow. This means you get more oxygen to the tissues of the brain. So this is on my short list for all those reasons and for about a dozen more that would just plain take too long to explain.
0: All right, again, we're talking with Chris Killam, also known as the Indiana Jones of natural medicine, sometimes called the medicine hunter as well. Chris, let's laser in on how this wonderful formula that you created in conjunction with Purity Products. I know that Purity's been in business now for, what is it, over 20 years. They've got a top rating from the Better Business Bureau, and people can get a complimentary bottle of this green tea CR today. We'll give that number out in a few minutes. But first, Chris, before we tell our listeners how they can get their very own complimentary bottle of green tea CR, tell me this. If you wanted to buy this green tea plus the patented curcumin plus the resveratrol, I mean, you'd spend close to probably at least $75 for all three bottles in the store. And yet today, Purity Products is giving away a free bottle. How are they able to do this?
1: Well, you can consider it kind of a smart bet. And what I mean by that, first of all, Purity's big, but they're also very strategic. They know that if a person who's listening will pick up the phone, call in and get their free bottle, and it really is free, as in free, as in it doesn't cost you money, if that person will

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1: 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Okay, Chris, talk about some of the headlines just on the green tea that we didn't get to yet. I understand that dieters just love green tea because it supports healthy fat metabolism. Is that right? And what does the research say about green tea when it comes to weight management?
0: Well, this is one of the especially wonderful things about green tea. We know that green tea has thermogenic properties. That is, it has heat-generating properties in the body, so it actually causes your body to burn more calories. So when you eat a meal, you're going to burn more calories from that meal as a result of taking a good, well-made, concentrated green tea extract. In addition, it has specific fat oxidation properties. It actually burns fat. I'm not suggesting that you're going to lose 20 pounds in a week, but I am saying that this is going to help your body to metabolize fat more efficiently. Over time, taking a green tea extract can help you to have a better fat to lean muscle ratio. So from a weight control standpoint, this is very good news. Additionally, green tea helps to stabilize blood glucose or blood sugar. And unstable blood sugar is one of the contributing factors to increased weight. So by stabilizing blood sugar, you have an effect on weight control and weight management. So it's really quite remarkable stuff. You need enough of it. We've got enough of it in Green Tea CR. It has to be the right extract. We've got the right extract. But the science is there for healthy weight management.
1: All right. Now, Chris, you say that with Purity's formula, it provides you with about 3 cups worth of green tea in each 2-capsule serving. So you get all of the green tea's concentrated benefits for energy, for heart health, for alertness in just 2 caps. Plus, you get the curcumin and the resveratrol, too. So it's easy. You call it your daily shortcut to better health. Explain this idea of a healthy shortcut and explain some of the top benefits as well.
0: Well, I mean, you could, for example, drink 3 cups of good concentrated green tea each day, eat at least 1 really rich curry made with a lot of turmeric root, and drink a couple of glasses of red wine. You could do that every day. Most people will not do that every day, but they still might want the benefits of 3 of the biggest superstar protective health-enhancing nutrients on the entire planet.
1: Again, we're talking with Chris Killam, the medicine hunter. Now, in this new Green Tea CR formula from Purity, it's really about the research. Share with us some of your favorite studies and the headlines on the curcumin that we didn't get to yet. I know this is one of your favorite ingredients for joint comfort and even for brain health.
0: Well, I especially like

0: liver protective, heart protective, and joint modifying properties of this stuff. The liver is our greatest detoxifying organ. And we know that we're constantly bombarded by toxins in the environment. In fact, blood studies show that newborn babies contain 200 industrial pollutants in their blood at the time of birth. So we need a functioning, super healthy, very strong liver. We might not think about our livers that much, but we need that. Mm-hmm. And we know that curcumin protects the liver. It keeps it strong. From a cardiac standpoint, it's highly beneficial for the heart. It's very good for maintaining healthy cholesterol and healthy platelet levels. And from a joint standpoint, we have innumerable studies showing overall improvement in joint health and relief and stable inflammatory activity, better joint mobility as a result of taking curcumin. I like the brain protective studies as well. You know, curcumin delivers all this. So I regard it as one of the single most important things that you can put in your body. And I'm very well aware that most people are not going to eat enough raw turmeric root to get the benefits that they should and that they can get from a concentrated curcumin extract.
1: Chris, I don't want to get too technical here, but these antioxidants in green tea are classified as polyphenols. And they really are super powerful and well-respected by scientists. But in this green tea CR formula, there's more. It's got the green tea, it's got the curcumin, the resveratrol that we talked about, plus grape seed extract, bioflavonoids, vitamin C. Can you talk to me about this array of really super antioxidants and polyphenols that you've put in the formula?
0: Well, yeah, I won't say that we kind of went overkill, but I will say that we really, really developed an efficient, comprehensive program here. Grape seed extract contain a group of highly specialized antioxidant compounds that not only do much of what I've already described, but also enhance the physical integrity of tissue in the blood vessels and the skin. So we put those in there for extra boost in antioxidant activity, but also for a specific type of activity that isn't as much addressed by the green tea, the curcumin, and the resveratrol. The bioflavonoids enhance the overall activity of vitamin C, and vitamin C itself is one of the most important nutrients that we can possibly take in. So I would say that we were very, very thorough. You know, when we went through what could be in this product, we said, you know, what would happen if we put in grape seed extract, bioflavonoids, and vitamin C? We realized that we would have an utterly superior formula. And just to reiterate, I want people to experience dynamic health. I want people to feel great. This formula, the green tea CR, will make you feel great. And that's the purpose of it.
1: All right, Chris, I love this green tea CR combination formula. And remember, the CR stands for curcumin and resveratrol. I love that with this complimentary bottle today, our listeners can get started for free. That's great value. What would people expect to pay if they bought all of these separately in the store?
0: Well, I think if they bought high-quality products that contain these ingredients, they'd be into it for about $75 or so, possibly even $80.
1: Yeah.
0: So they'd wind up spending appreciably more than they're going to spend on the green tea CR formula. And they still wouldn't get the grape seed extract. They still wouldn't get the pine bark extract, the bioflavonoids, or the vitamin C.
1: Chris, what kind of results can people expect to see? What can they expect to feel once they start taking this formula?
0: I think that people will feel greater joint mobility and comfort. I think they'll feel more energy. Because these ingredients also help to stabilize and maintain natural healthy blood sugar control, I think they'll have more sustained energy throughout the day. And I would just suspect that people will have an experience of greater vitality. When you have a more highly functional immune system, you just feel more energy and better overall. It's kind of, you know, like those days when you get up and go, wow, I feel great. This is a wow, I feel great formula.
1: Now, Chris, the green tea CR, let me get this straight. It provides about 3 cups worth of green tea in each 2-capsule serving. Plus, you get the antioxidant equivalent of several servings of fruits and vegetables. Plus, you get the resveratrol and the joint comfort and brain function benefits of the curcumin. I mean, wow, all in one formula. In the last 2 minutes, talk to me about this shortcut to

0: better health, and why you want everyone listening to this program to call now for that complimentary bottle of Green TCR.
1: Okay. Fortunately, there's an immense body of science that has been growing steadily for the past 20 years, and it's really rich science now. We know that of the various plant-derived substances that exist, green tea extract, curcumin extract, and resveratrol extract are at the absolute top of the list of protective, vitality-enhancing, overall health-promoting compounds. There just isn't anything like these. They're in the green tea CR standing for curcumin and resveratrol, product in meaningful amounts. People will take this product. They're going to feel the difference. You're going to feel energy. You're going to feel more vitality. You're just plain going to feel better, kind of more fluid and in that flow of good health.
0: Sure.
1: 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And given that they can get a free bottle, I'm also not saying, now put yourself at great risk and spend a lot of money. I say, no, try it free. Let the product speak for itself.
0: Chris Killam, as always, fascinating information. We appreciate your insight. Thanks so much.
1: Thank you. It's always a pleasure to speak with you.
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2: Hi, Rabbi Michael Barclay, and welcome to the Rabbi's Table, a place of dialogue, not debate, a place where we can disagree without being disagreeable, a place where we learn together through conversation, dialogue, exposition, a place to relax and grow, hopefully, as human beings. Today's a special show, as we are in the midst of the Jewish high holidays, Rosh Hashanah and Yom Kippur, what are called the Amim Naharim, the Days of Awesomeness. So we're going to talk about these Jewish high holidays because most people have no idea what they are. They have no idea how they should be practiced. They don't understand that it's very different than a lot of Christian high holidays, and it's certainly different than Ramadan. So we're going to learn about that together. And we're going to have a special guest. Senator Roger Marshall was recently on the show, but only in the podcast section. So we're going to include and have Senator Marshall here for the radio section as well. Senator Marshall is the sitting senator from Kansas, and he is running for re-election, and we desperately need to keep him in the Senate. He is sensible. He has common sense. He's brilliant. He was the first person to challenge Dr. Fauci during COVID. He is just an amazing man. So we're very blessed to have him join us here at the table. So I want to invite you to just sort of relax, sit back. If you do like these shows, remember to like, share, subscribe, make comments, but to sit back, relax, have a cup of coffee, a cup of espresso, a cigar, a glass of wine, a kombucha, some pastry, whatever it might be for you, and sit down. Let's learn together a little bit about these days. We're starting with the idea of the day period, the 10-day period between Rosh Hashanah and Yom Kippur. It's called the Amim Naharim. It's days of awesomeness. These are the days on Rosh Hashanah we believe that we open our book of life. We clean up the mess we've made for the last year during these 10 days. And then we write as well what we want in the coming year in our book of life. And then it's sealed on Yom Kippur. So these really are days of awesomeness, of trepidation, days of beauty and days of joy. And so we're going to explore that a little bit. But the whole theme is a theme of awesomeness, of surrendering to life, to God, and to really take what we call cheshbon hanefesh, to take an accounting of our souls. What have we really done? What do we need to do in this coming year? So sit down. We'll be right back as we start to explore these 10 days of awesomeness, the Jewish holidays, and spend some time talking with really a sage, Senator Roger Marshall. We'll return just in a moment here at the Rabbi's Table.
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0: Welcome back to the Rabbi's Table. I'm Rabbi Michael Barclay. We're going to talk a little bit about Rosh Hashanah, the Jewish New Year. Actually, this year begins on September 11th, the evening of September 11th. Jewish holidays begin at the sunset. So the Jewish 24-hour cycle actually begins at sunset until sunset the next day. So it's always a little bit different than the Gregorian calendar. And we do that because in the Bible, it says there was evening, there was morning, day one. And so since it says evening was first, we start our cycle there. Now, the high holidays begin, for most people, they think of it beginning on Rosh Hashanah, but that's actually not true. And in fact, the entire month prior to Rosh Hashanah is the month of Elul. That's the name of it in Hebrew. That's the Hebrew month of Elul. And during that month, we say penitential prayers, but we also do something every day except on Shabbat, every day except on Sabbath. We blow a shofar. This is a shofar. It's a ram's horn. This is one from literally a ram. This is also a kosher shofar. It is from a type of deer called an udu. They are both horns, meaning that they are empty, they are hollow, and you can make this amazing sound. We have a baal tekiah, a shofar blower at our synagogue. And every day on the month of Elul preceding Rosh Hashanah, we blow the shofar. The commandment is actually not to blow. The commandment is to listen to it. And so we listen to the shofar. Why do we do that? The shofar is a call to war. Let's be clear. It is not an interfaith dialogue event, no matter what Reform rabbi says about that idea. It is a call to war, period. Physically, it was a call to war when the Hebrews were battling another culture. But spiritually, we say it every day for the month, or we listen to it every day for the month before Rosh Hashanah, because it is a call to war with our own evil inclination. It is to wake us up, awaken us to be really self-reflective, to be honest, to take a cheshbon hanefesh, an accounting of our soul. How have we really been this past year? So we do that for the whole month prior to Rosh Hashanah. Then on Rosh Hashanah, we have our services. Rosh Hashanah, Rosh meaning head, Hashanah meaning the year. And I think the easiest way to kind of understand what is the holiday is to think of a court trial where your life, your soul is in balance. That's going to be the judgment. And Rosh Hashanah is the opening arguments. You're preparing for court the month beforehand during the month of Elul. You're blowing the shofar, which I would blow, except quite honestly, when I blow it, it doesn't come out very inspiring, which is why we have someone who really does it beautifully at our synagogue. But think of, we're preparing for court, biggest court trial of your life, because it's for your life. And then on Rosh Hashanah, we have the opening arguments. We're opening our book of life. We're taking a really honest look. Where did I do good? Where did I do bad? Where could I have done more good? Did I pass someone by who needed to have a conversation and not talk with them because I was in such a rush to get to the market, the bank, fill in the blank? Did I see someone who needed some change and ignore him as if he was not even a real human being? Or did I give charity? Did I give charity and treat him as if he was lesser than, or did I give charity and say, hey, what's your name? You know, we're taught that if you treated every

person as if they were the Messiah, it wouldn't matter if he never comes. So this is a time to start to open up and take a real honest accounting. There's a great parable that a boy was given a hurricane lamp by his grandfather. You know, the hurricane lamps that have the oil and the wick and then a glass container that goes above it. And the hurricane lamp was all black. Couldn't get a light. And so the grandfather gave his grandson, he said, I want you to clean this. And the young boy scrubbed with steel wool. He scrubbed and he cleaned on the outside and it wouldn't take away the black. Came back crying to his grandfather. He said, Grandpa, what do I do? It won't clean up. I'm sorry. The grandfather said, no, you're not doing it the way you need to. And the grandfather took a soft piece of cloth and he gently cleaned the inside of the glass. Because that's where the black was. Just from the daily use of the hurricane lamp, the carbon had made the glass black. And he gently cleaned all that until it was clear again as it had been when it was new. Rosh Hashanah is the same thing. We need to clean that glass. Throughout the year, we have made our lives dirty. Not by intention, not even necessarily by doing anything bad, but simply by living in this physical world. And on Rosh Hashanah, we take an accounting and we start to clean it. We realize that we are spiritual beings in a human experience, and that human experience makes us dirty ourselves, so to speak. And so Rosh Hashanah begins that process. We start to clean. The prayers, much of the liturgy is in a plural form. We find this throughout the high holidays. Our Father, our King, please forgive us for the sins which we have committed against you. These kind of prayers, the language is very specific. It's in plural, as saying we. And the reason is because I'm not perfect. No one is. And so the idea is, you know what? Maybe I don't deserve to be forgiven. Maybe I didn't do anything so good that I should be rewarded. Maybe I really was a bad guy, God forbid. But David, down the hall, down the aisle, he was a really good guy. So I want you to count him as my partner. And so I get his blessings. We all get to rise up together. And so we have this real community reflection. It's one of the differences, by the way, between Judaism and Islam, and between Christianity and Islam as well. Judaism, Christianity, Hinduism, Buddhism, Taoism. These are all traditions that are meant to deepen the awareness of the individual's relationship with God within the community, within the collective consciousness. We pray as individuals within the safe container of the collective, of the group. It's about the individual. Islam, conversely, is not, by the way. Islam is about the group's well-being, which was why they give every honor for someone who kills themselves, as long as they're killing the infidel. And it's just something to be aware of, that our tradition is about individuality, like America is. And I bring that up because we are on the anniversary of 9/11. Our tradition is about individuality. Islam is not. It's about group dynamic and cult type of thing. So that's just as an aside. But during Rosh Hashanah, we start to really look at our lives, and our prayers and our meditations, our techniques are all about taking an honest look at ourselves. Where have we fallen down and not done as well as we could mentally, physically, emotionally, spiritually, sexually, creatively, financially, wherever we did it? We take a look at ourselves. That's what we do on Rosh Hashanah. It's the opening arguments. Then we spend the next 9 days going and doing something called tshuva, which means rectification or return. See, in Judaism, if I realize I made a mistake, I don't get to just say sorry. That's not good enough. I don't get to go to a priest who says you are forgiven. That's not good enough. In Judaism, we have to do this process called tshuva. And we do it especially during these 9 days between Rosh Hashanah and Yom Kippur. And what we do is we go to every person we hurt and we apologize for what we did. And we fix it and we commit not to doing it again. In other words, let's say that I would accidentally or on purpose threw a baseball through David's window. I come to him and I say, I broke your window. I'm sorry. I repair the window or have it repaired. I explain to him, I'm not going to break the window again. And when the opportunity comes, I don't break the window again the same way. Maybe I break it.

different way. Maybe before I broke it because my elbow was too high. This time I break it because my elbow's too low. But I don't make the same mistake the same way. And every time I make the mistake, I make tshuva. I go and I share tshuva. We do that for these 9 days. And then on Yom Kippur, the 10th day, the idea is that we've cleaned up all messes that we've had in our book of life. And on Yom Kippur, it's between us and God, us and ourselves. And so it becomes very self-reflective. And one of the things we do is fast, but it's not like a Catholic fast. It's not a fast for penance. It's a fast so that we disconnect from the physical world and our consciousness is totally aware of the spiritual world. So it's between us and God, and we're able to prepare for the great day of Yom Kippur. We're going to come right back as we talk about Yom Kippur, and then with talk with Senator Marshall. We'll be right back here at the Rabbi's Table.

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4: We're back at the Rabbi's Table talking about these high holidays. Of Rosh Hashanah, Yom Kippur, and the month of Elul. And we just discussed about Rosh Hashanah, and now we have the 9 days preparing for Yom Kippur, making tshuva, rectification with people. And now we come to the big day, Yom HaKippurim. That's the full name of it. Yom Kippur, the day when most people know Jews fast, and fasting doesn't mean just no food. It means no food, no water, no makeup, no shower, no brushing your teeth. I hate that one. But the idea is to disconnect from everything in the physical world, so we can totally be immersed in the spirit.

actual reality. And from there, we can be very honest and have a conversation with God, have a real dialogue with God, and listen to God. Shema Koleni, we say, listen to our voices, hear our prayer, and we have real honest dialogue with God. It begins on Kol Nidrei evening, the evening that starts the holidays, and then all day the next day until we finish it at sunset. And there's no fat, there's no food, and it's very powerful. But here's one of the issues that I think we need to certainly discuss, because most people, most Jews especially, don't even understand this. Most people think of feast days and fast days, which comes from the Catholic calendar. And a feast day is a happy day, and a fast day is a sad day. Fast days is penance. Feast days are joys. And so they assume that Yom Kippur is a sad holiday, a day of fasting. But it's not. It's the exact opposite. It is because we open up our hearts, our spirits, and we're connecting with God. But that still could be kind of sad, but it's not. There are very few things that all the rabbis agree upon in the Talmud, one of our sacred texts. Very few things. Rabbis are constantly fighting with rabbis. But one of those very few exceptions is in two different places in the Talmud, the rabbis agree that Yom Kippur is one of the two happiest days of the year. This is a bizarre concept for most people who want to be whipping themselves and whining and being upset. But it actually says it's one of the two happiest days of the year. No great rabbi for the last 2,000 years has said anything different. A lot of not so great rabbis are influenced by Catholic theology and say, no, it's sad. But it's not. It's really happy. So let's look at a couple of the reasons why Yom Kippur is so happy. First of all, I had said that on Rosh Hashanah is the opening arguments for your court case, for your soul and your life. Yom Kippur, that's when the sentence comes down. It's the closing arguments in the sentence. And if the closing arguments happen and you finish through Yom Kippur, you survived, you won the case. So it's already happy in that way. It is called the Sabbath of Sabbaths. Now, Shabbat or Sabbath in Judaism is very specific. It's a celebratory day. So much so that if you have a sad holiday, we have one called Tisha B'Av, the 9th of Av. If you have a sad holiday and it falls on a Saturday, a Friday night to Saturday, you actually move the holiday a day later because you don't want sadness on Sabbath. And yet, Yom Kippur is called the Sabbath of Sabbaths, even more so if it falls on a Sabbath. But the Sabbath of Sabbaths, again, implying and showing that it's a happy day. We don't move Yom Kippur if it's on Shabbat. It becomes extra special, extra holy. So again, there's the implication that it is very clearly a joyous day. If you take the full name of the holiday, Yom HaKippurim, and you break it apart, it literally means Yom, day, Ha, the, Ka, that is like Purim. A joyous holiday of Purim that we celebrate in the springtime. So the full official name of the holiday is the day that is like Purim. Like Purim, it is celebratory, just in an even deeper way and on a more individual way than collective. There's another reason. Most of us know the story that Moses goes up, gets the Ten Commandments, comes down. We have the whole

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0: Good evening, and thank you for joining us tonight. I'm Tiffany Meyer.
1: Hey, what are you watching?
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1: What?
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6: Until we have the pinnacle of being at the top of the mountain on Yom Kippur, where we receive direct communication with God, where we receive forgiveness from God, where the Ten Commandments are given again, where we experience the love of community. That's a pretty spiritual place. That's a pretty heavy place to be in, and beautiful, joyous, but it's kind of hard to function in the physical world and make your warrior's payment when you're in that kind of space of fasting. And so we have to ease back into the physical world. And so how do we do it? We then have a few days off, the same 10-day period, and we come back and we go through Sukkot to get back into the physical world, to reorient ourselves into the physical world, although this time, hopefully, with a more aware and awake consciousness. And then after that holiday of Sukkot and Shemini Atzeret, a holiday where we are praying for rain that should be a prosperous year, we then have this holiday called Simchat Torah, where we read the last paragraph of the Torah, Book of Deuteronomy, rewind the whole scroll, and read the first paragraph of the Book of Genesis, realizing that it's all one cycle, that's connected by the heart, that we connect in the Torah connects us to each other. So we got Rosh Hashanah, we got 10 days off, we got Yom Kippur, we got Sukkot, we got Simchas Torah. Why should we do it? There are people listening or watching right now who are Jewish who have not been to services in 20 or 30 years. Guaranteed. There are people who do it every year. There are people who go to services. The question really is, why do it? And I think the answer is because Judaism is very much about action. It's about how we live in the world, how we treat other people. What are the ethics we interact with? You know, the anti-Semites accuse us Jews of being so evil and doing so many horrible things, all of which we're forbidden from doing. We can go right down the list. The blood libel, we're forbidden from even having blood in our army. The ethical practices around finances, the financial practices are clearly defined in the Talmud. We don't get to cheat, steal. I'm not saying people don't. but they're forbidden from doing it according to our tradition. But look, there's good guys and bad guys in every faith tradition, and I'm by no means saying that every Jew is observant or forgetting about observance, lives a good life. There are a lot of guys who observe it, but let's be honest, don't take care of other people, and they should. That's part of what our Judaism is. Or as Rabbi Hillel said, do not do to anyone else what you don't want them doing to you. That is the entire Torah. The rest is commentary. Now go and practice. He said that centuries before. Jesus did the golden rule, by the way. It's a little bit different. But why should we go? And I think that part of the reason every person should come to High Holidays, and I will tell you that if you were listening to this and you need a place to go, you can come to our synagogue. We do not charge. We have no charge for tickets, but you do have to register for security purposes. And that includes if you're Christian and you want to come to services. Or if you're not in Southern California and you want to stream, you can simply go to the rabbistable.com and register for streaming services if you'd like to do that as well. I think we need to go because I think especially in these dark times when there's a war going on, it's not just a physical war, it's a spiritual war for the consciousness of

0: our world. I think we need to gather together in holy space in prayer. We need to be joyous and we need to be reflective at the same time. I think we need to do that every year with Rosh Hashanah and Yom Kippur, and especially this year as Rosh Hashanah falls on 9/11. So I want to invite anyone who would like to please come to those services with us at our synagogue or go somewhere or stream it. This is the 25th year of a devastating event to Americans, Christian Americans, Jewish Americans, all Americans. And we need to observe that. We need to wake up so it never happens again. And one of the best ways of doing that is through the practice of Rosh Hashanah, the days of awesomeness, Yom Narim, and Yom Kippur, and that Sukkot. So I hope to see you, Rosh Hashanah. And may you have Tfilis Shana Tova Umetuka. May you be blessed to have a good and sweet year. Gemar Chatama Tova. May you be sealed for blessings in the Book of Life. And we'll be right back here at the Rabbi's Table.
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2: PG&E may turn off power in several Northern California counties into Monday. Strong winds, dry weather could make wildfires more likely, so PG&E may use its public safety power shutoff plan. Tesla drivers in California have until September 25th to file a claim that could pay eligible owners up to $350.
3: The lawsuit alleges Tesla improperly charged idle fees to drivers who had purchased vehicles with free lifetime supercharging. Those fees can apply when a vehicle stays plugged into a busy supercharger after it's fully charged. The lawsuit also claims Tesla threatened to or did in fact disable supercharger access for drivers who refused to pay the fees. Tesla denies any wrongdoing but has agreed to settle the case by paying affected drivers directly. I'm Sharon Reardon.
2: Yolo County is recording its first West Nile virus death this year. That's the latest. I'm Bob Montague.
4: Good evening, and thank you for joining us tonight. I'm Tiffany Meyer.
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0: We're back here at the Rabbi's Table, and we've been talking about the high holidays, about awesomeness, about joy, about self-reflection and gaining personal wisdom. And we're going to now spend some time with Senator Roger Marshall, who's an incredibly wise sage. This man is truly amazing. He was the first senator. He's a doctor. He was the first senator to call out Dr. Fauci about the issues of COVID vaccines. He's committed to honesty. And originally, we just taped this a couple of weeks ago for the podcast only section. It's a mini episode, and we're just going to, I think it was so important that everyone hears the wisdom of this man, especially so you can support his campaign, you can support his life. It's really important. So we're going to move from how we become righteous, how we become joyous through the high holidays, into understanding a man who is righteous, who is joyous, who is a spiritual warrior for freedom. And so let's spend a little bit of time with Senator Roger Marshall, the senator from Kansas, who is up for re-election as the incumbent, and just a really spectacular man and sage. Senator, thank you so much for being with us today here at the Rabbi's Table.
20: Look, you're a warrior, you're a spiritual warrior, you're the senator who's fighting for so many good things in so many ways, and advising President Trump and helping in different, it's just so many fantastic ways. But I just have a question. You were a really successful doctor. I mean, you're in Kansas, you delivered 5,000 babies, right?
21: Right.
20: Did you go into politics? Why did you go from being bringing life into the world, or being God's servant and bringing life into the world, to going to Congress and then being in the Senate in all that goes with that? Why did you do that?
21: Well, it was February 16th, 2015, Rabbi, and that's the day my first grandchild was born. Rabbi, I've lived the most wonderful life. I've been blessed. We win the lottery when you're born in America to start with. But I came from hardworking beginnings, a fifth generation farm kid, a first generation college student. My dream was to go back to rural Kansas and practice medicine. Our doctors in our hometowns are like the most respected people in the community and just have an endless amount of opportunity to serve. For 25 years, I was one of two for about 25 years, depending if I could keep a partner here in this own little area that we thought we were serving God in as well. By that time we had a baby that was, our baby was a senior in high school, and a second youngest was a senior in college. And it was a moment, if you think back to that time, it was a challenge. To me, it was a challenging economy for all of us. My other two grown kids couldn't find a job. They were through with college and an MBA. All these things going on, I thought our country was going the wrong direction spiritually with our values. And my wife looked at me and we had that discussion. After your first grandchild, I think you have this moment. So what are we going to do with the rest of our lives? And she said, look, this country's really broken and you like to fix things. It's time for you to go. People had been recruiting me to run, and she'd been telling them no for over a year. For different reasons, they were recruiting me. But she said, this is it. And by the way, she wasn't happy about it then, and she's not happy about it today, but she knows we're doing God's will. She knows, I know, that we're doing what we're supposed to be doing. And I just want to leave this country better than I found it. I want to make sure that my grandkids have the same shot at this American dream that you and I've got to live as well. We were talking earlier about just your heart and love for Israel, but you're doing what you're supposed to be doing right now, or you would have left. Right. So this is what God's called me to do for right now. No one's promised tomorrow, but this is what I'm supposed to be doing right now.
20: So I think you know how joyous that makes me feel and what you say. We have a concept called Tikkun Olam. We each have our own piece of repairing the world. Only you can do yours. Only I can do mine. And our life's journey is about finding it and doing it. And your faith tradition is clearly the anchor in your life. Along with your family and your love for God. I can see how that works really well as a doctor. How does that work in the Senate?
21: Even more so, Rabbi, even more.

0: So in every morning I wake up, my prayer number one is I'd be a message of hope. And number two, I pray that I would do justice, that I would love mercy and walk humbly. And I know you could have finished that prayer because from the book of Micah.
1: It was one of my favorite prophets because of his sweetness.
0: Oh my goodness.
1: His gentleness is just so beautiful.
0: So rich. So, you know, I think I'm going to go back to this. Maybe if there's a theme for today's show, it's pride. What happens to people, to senators when they come to DC? Well, they get full of pride. They get full of themselves. And I knew the important part of the prayer to do justice. And that, and really it sounds easy, but it's not. You know, there's many times I'm looking at an issue where, it's going to help 51% of the people and hurt 49%. So typically I don't do it. I'll leave things the same if there's that many people getting hurt. So the doing justice, loving mercy, you know, we're called to take care of our widows and orphans and those that can't fend for themselves. I think that's an important part up here. But this walking humbly is so important. And that's why, you know, friends and family are so important to me. They trust me. My wife keeps me humble. My buddies from high school and college, and my best friend, you know, today we were born within a month of each other at the same hospital, grew up together in church and grade school and high school and college. So, I mean, those people keep me humble as well. So I think it is absolutely important. Again, this country founded on Judeo-Christian values. If you want to ask me, well, what's really the biggest challenge in our country right now? I would say it's our values, that we've left our values, and so many people are now worshiping themselves. So Fauci said, I am the science, right? Fauci, I said, oh my gosh, I am the science? No, you're not. The person who made the heavens and the earth is the science. You and I are able to learn about it, and you know, God has given us certain knowledge to help each other, but I'm not the science. So I'm just locked in on this part of staying humble. I think it's so important for all of us.
1: You know, you say that, and I think back to when this whole thing happened in 2020. I don't know if you know this. We were the one synagogue in the entire state of California that never closed. We never closed our doors for 1 minute. My answer was, we didn't close for Hitler or the Inquisition, and Gavin Newsom can kiss my toes. We never closed on it. And the reason was out of compassion. In February of 20, a woman showed up at services, and she was an older woman in her 70s. And I said, you know, I'm not really comfortable with you being here. There's this virus we don't know about. And she said, Rabbi, you know, my mom just died. I promised her I'd go to temple, but she died. It's fine. And that moment was like, okay, we're never closing. We'll stream for people who want. And we're never closing. Yeah. And we'll keep social distancing. We're never closing. And for which my house was vandalized 4 times and I got hate mail and death threats. But you make this great comment from Micah about justice. In Hebrew, and I don't know if you're familiar with the Hebrew, the word for justice is tzedek. So tzedek, tzedek, tzedek, justice, justice shall you pursue. The word is related to the word tzadik, which means a righteous man, and tzedakah, which means charity. That you need to be both charitable and you need to be righteous in order to really pursue justice. So it's got to be hard in the Senate, but I mean, God bless you for what you're doing with it. Really, truly, Senator, it's amazing. I ask every question, again, this is just a mini episode, but I ask everyone who's on a question. Roger Marshall, doctor, father, grandfather, senator, congressman, all these different things. What's the one word or phrase that captures and describes the soul of Roger Marshall?
0: Yeah. Servant, God's servant.
1: That is, you say the world rests on 3 things, service to God, the word of God, and acts of loving kindness. So it's, I can tell you as someone on the outside, I'm not in your state. I am clergy, but not Christian clergy. You are doing God's work, Senator. And this fight that you're doing it with Fauci, and it's not about Fauci, the fight that you're doing to show the American public and to prevent this kind of thing from happening again, I think it's more meaningful than you may even realize. I think it's really, really important and beautiful. You're running for re-election this year. Yeah. How can people help?
0: Rabbi, thank you for that. And by the way, you know, I think we found each other when I did know that you were there.

0: synagogue staying open. I think that's how I found you. You were an inspiration to me, to us. And that's when we started following what you're doing. Because I need spiritual leaders out here too, not just scientific leaders. I need someone spiritually telling me I was doing the right thing, and just this confirmation that it was a spiritual battle, and spiritually I was doing the right thing as well. So I appreciate your leadership, and appreciate you mentioning a campaign. Kansans for Marshall. Kansans for Marshall would be the place you can go and read about us. Of all the things I don't like in Congress, it's probably the campaign part of this. And our primary is over here in a couple of days. We don't have a real primary. The real election will come in November. And what you can do for me, your listeners can do, is number one is really to keep praying. Pray for the soul of this nation. And I really think if we get our values right, then everything else is going to follow along. And I could talk a little bit about maybe some direction of folks on the other side of the aisle are going, but I don't feel called to do that today. And I'll just say, go to Kansans for Marshall. Keep praying for this nation. Pray, and even if you're a Democrat, pray for our leaders. You know, I pray for Chuck Schumer. He's the Democrat leader over here. I pray for when there was a Democrat president. I prayed for them. So pray for our president. Pray for our leaders that we would follow God's will and not our own vices and not our own pride.
1: You know, there's a you may be familiar with the work of Maimonides. He was a rabbi and a doctor 1,000 years ago, and some of his medicine is still studied in medical schools today. The Rambam is also known as the Rambam. Maimonides had a great teaching. He said that the doctor doesn't do the healing ever, that God does the healing, and the angel on the shoulder of a good doctor is the one who's actually guiding the doctor to do it. I would say it's excuse me. I would say that it's the same truth that you need to have an angel on your shoulder as a doctor. You need to have an angel on your shoulder as an obstetrician. You need to have an angel on your shoulder as a senator too, because you are fighting a spiritual war. Please never forget that. And you're doing an amazing, amazing job. Look, I'm just grateful for our relationship. I'm grateful for you in so many ways. All the fights that you're taking, truly may you, Hazak Hazak, Beni Hazak, may you get strong and strong and be strengthened. May your prayers be honest and your actions be clear. And may you have the support of Kol HaOlamim, all of the worlds, and all of the beauty that you're doing. It's Senator, thank you for the time and for really just for being you and for the grace with which you walk in the world of people to go to Kansans for Marshall, because we got to keep you in that Senate.
0: Thanks, Rabbi.
1: So thank you so much. Chazaka Baruch. May you be strong. May you be blessed, and thank you for who you are.

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2: So we've been blessed to listen to the wise words of Senator Marshall. We talked a little bit about Rosh Hashanah, Yom Kippur, Yom Narim, the days of awesomeness. And it is an awesome time with 9/11, the anniversary of 9/11, with these holidays, with all this coming together. And maybe because Senator Marshall was an obstetrician as well, it brings to mind a story. There was a great rabbi, and his services for Yom Kippur were coming up. And everyone was at the temple. They had a star, and he wasn't there. They couldn't find him. They didn't know where he was. Kept waiting. They worried he was dead. They went to his house. He was not there. They had no idea what was going on. And so the junior rabbi had to lead the service. After the service, after the morning part of the services, one of the families that were there, that was a couple, went back to their home. And there was the rabbi, and he was holding their baby. And they looked at him, they said, "You didn't do services." He said, "No. As I was walking to the temple, I heard this baby crying. And so I wanted to stop. You had already gone to services. And so when I picked up the baby to calm him, the baby quieted. And so I've been here just quietly being, looking at and being present with your baby." He said, "This was the most powerful Yom Kippur service I've ever had." Our tradition, I think all true spiritual traditions, are about meeting people as individuals and fulfilling the needs that they need physically, spiritually, ethically, to connect as individuals in God's name, to act in a way where we're not breaking windows, but we're repairing windows, to be conscious enough to be a spiritual warrior, to bring life into the world, not take life out of it. And as we have these holidays, as we go through the memorial of September 11th, and we have Rosh Hashanah and Yom Kippur, I want to encourage that everyone take a little bit of time to do some more good deeds, as if the fate of the world rests on your one good deed. Because it does. Shana tova metuka, may you have a sweet and joyous new year. Gemar chatama tova, may you be sealed for blessings in the book of life. Rabbi Michael Barclay here at the Rabbi's Table. See you next week. Shana Tova and Shalom.
0: About a year ago, I upgraded my grilling game when I switched to the Solaire Infrared Grill. 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
3: President Trump is headed back to Washington, D.C. after wrapping up a two-day visit to Ireland. Speaking to reporters before boarding Air Force One, Trump confirmed he'll remove U.S. tariffs on Irish whiskey.
4: Very unfair because others have the relief and they didn't, so I thought I'd do it.
3: Fans at the Irish Open cheered the news earlier when he announced the move at an award ceremony for the event, which was played at his golf course in Doonbeg. The president sparked controversy on Saturday when he said in Dublin that he would love to see a united Ireland and thinks it's going to happen eventually. His visit also sparked weekend protests in Dublin and other cities. House Speaker Mike Johnson is calling President Trump's proposal to send $5,000 dividend checks to adults a creative idea. Johnson appeared on CNN's State of the Union after Trump said the money will be sent if Republicans keep the House and Senate following the midterm elections.

0: he launched it at the at our convention and got a lot of people excited. Of course, devil's in the details. We have to figure all that out.
1: Johnson added that the president would need Congress to act before the checks could go out. Trump says the payments would be possible because the government's taking in large amounts of money, but he hasn't provided a detailed funding plan. A 40-year-old woman in Pennsylvania has died from measles complications. It's the state's third measles-linked death this year. The Jefferson County, Pennsylvania coroner's office said in a Facebook post the woman died on Saturday. The coroner said no other information about the woman will be released and called her death an unfortunate reminder that measles can be a serious and potentially life-threatening disease. Actress Mariska Hargitay is set to host the 2026 Emmy Awards on Monday. This makes Hargitay the first woman to host that ceremony in 15 years, following Jane Lynch in 2011. The Law & Order SVU star and executive producer says she's excited to celebrate this extraordinary community of storytellers. The 78th Emmy Awards airs Monday night at 8 p.m. Eastern on NBC. I'm Tammy Trujillo.
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3: CNN will host a debate between the two candidates for governor later this month. It'll take place at the network's LA studios, hosted by CNN anchors, scheduled for September the 30th. In case you forgot to check your calendar, Halloween right around the corner.
4: Spirit Halloween is opening 1,500 pop-up stores in North America this month. Coast to coast, the retailer will hire 52,000 seasonal associates to bring the spooky to the season. Inside the stores, you'll find over 1,000 costumes for adults, children, and pets. Also, fake blood, jump and scare clowns, and frightening animatronics. I'm Bree Tennis.
3: A new study shows people who used prescription weight loss meds and later regained the weight reported suicidal thoughts at four times the rate of people who never took the drugs. That's the latest. I'm Bob Montague.
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6: Irwindale 210 westbound before the 605, an accident in the HOV lane and right shoulder. Stop and go traffic from Irwindale Avenue. And in East LA on the 5 southbound off ramp to Dittman, that accident has been cleared from lanes. Cerritos 91 westbound before Carmenita Road, a ladder in the right lane. And in Pasadena on the 210 westbound off ramp to Fair Oaks Avenue, a stall on the right side of the off ramp.
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4: It's old. I mean, the California workers' comp system.
5: This is not a get-rich-quick scheme. No way.
4: No. This is as old as the state of California Constitution.
5: That's right.
4: But this is the fundamentals. And when you learn the fundamentals, all of a sudden you realize, oh, wow, I could be the next big case that Robert is talking about. I didn't realize I don't have to suffer some catastrophic injury to have a workers' comp claim. I could just have wear and tear. People put two and two together. They call my office, 310-999-9989, or they just text me. They say, Robert, I'm listening to you and Steve on the radio. You know what? I had something like this happen to me, or I have wear and tear on the job. I have no idea that I have money sitting on the table. I just have to know what button to press. And of course, the most important button to press is my phone number, 310-999-9989. So, Steve, how are we going to educate the audience, talk about current events? What's on tap?
5: Landscaping. Federal data show the fatality rate for grounds maintenance workers climbed from about 13 deaths per 100,000 workers in 2014 to nearly 21 in 2024, an increase of roughly 60%. Robert, in 2024 alone, 239 workers died on the job. Ladies and gentlemen, attorney Robert Ozeron.
4: Landscaping has become extremely dangerous, but it not in the way that you would think. I mean, we are aware of people who are cutting a tree branch and then somebody falls while somebody's
5: like my gardener that comes once a week. We're not talking about that.
4: No. Landscaping is an industrial job in terms of large scale landscaping. And oddly enough, this is very topical. I did not plan this by any means. My office just signed up a family for a landscaper who had passed away on the job. And that was out in Chino. I mean, this is as fresh as a case can get. I filed the case less than a couple of days ago, so we don't even have a case number assigned from the court, ladies and gentlemen. That's how fresh this case is. And it was a heat stroke injury. And you know what the death certificate says on that? It said thermal exposure. That's the official cause of death there on the death certificate. Now, my client did have a history of, let's just say, not being in the perfect health, things of that nature. But
5: your client had comorbidities.
4: Comorbidities, of course. But nobody in this world at this point comes in at 100%. We all have wear and tear, right? There's a doctrine in law, and this is both for workers' comp and in personal injury. It's called the eggshell plaintiff doctrine,
5: right?
4: Steve, I'm sure you know about it.
5: Yes, sir.
4: But for ladies and gentlemen, for first-time listeners here, basically the eggshell doctrine means that you take people as they come.
5: Exactly.
4: So it doesn't matter if a worker or a person in an auto accident is 90 years old. If you were a younger, stronger, athlete, the same type of accident would not have caused any damage, none, right? Just brush it off and keep going. But when you're at advanced age, right, causes you to fall over, break your hip, things of that nature. So you take people as they come in law. It's a difficult proposition for insurance companies, right? Because they always want to point to all the other things that contributed to that injury or disability. But the law is clear, which is, and especially in workers' comp, even 1% of contribution to or aggravation to an injury, to a disability, that's it. That's all it takes to win a case. So this happens both on a wear and tear basis and a specific event basis, right? Now, when it comes to landscaping, you could imagine there's a lot of wear and tear. You're outside all the time, right? You might have long-term injuries relating to heat exposure. Remember on past episodes, we were discussing how high blood pressure and respiratory and heart issues were all related to working outdoors, especially in the sun, right? And we covered that on

0: prior episode, heart attacks and the link of working outdoors in heat and having heart attacks later in life. Same thing here, where now you're seeing that the federal data is catching up. And I can promise you one thing, Steve, when they're talking about this story here, where the feds are saying that federal data showed the fatality rate had, for grounds maintenance workers climbed from 13 per 100,000 workers to 21.
1: Yep.
0: Right, that's a big jump. Per 100,000 workers, 21 people in the year 2024 died.
1: And we'll talk more about that in 30 seconds. You're listening to the Workers' Rights Radio Show with attorney Robert Ozeron and myself, Steve Appel. Phones are open right now. If you want to call or text, get a completely free, no obligation consult. Back to you, Robert.
0: Yeah, and what's interesting here is whenever you get data about workplace injuries and death, ladies and gentlemen, let me explain where they normally get those numbers from. Those are normally events where a person is injured and dies shortly thereafter. That appears to be the case that I just signed up, actually, so I can continue to update my audience about that as it unfolds to see what the insurance company's response will be, things of that nature. But it doesn't even cover what would be clearly a work-related death if you were to call my office, for example, where I win more than 98% of my cases. And we have things where people suffer heart attack, right? And they may have worked years in the past, and they may have had a significant amount of wear and tear. Well, would that heart attack, would that stroke, would that potential death be related to the job? Yes, of course. You only need 1% to win. You learn that 1% is the contributory factor. But what happens, ladies and gentlemen, and this is what I always promised my audience, I always promised you that I would show you the inside workings, right, of how the machine is operating. The insurance company, the court system, and then me, I'm part of it, of course. 98% of insurance claims when it comes to wear and tear, especially when it comes to landscaping, long-term death, stroke, high blood pressure, diabetes, all of these things, they all happen over time. The insurance company will then get notice of the claim 10 years sometimes after you last worked, saying that this heart attack was at least 1% related to my prior employment from decades ago. Insurance company is going to say no. They're going to fight you. 98% of my cases are victorious. What that means is not all of them go to court. Heck, 95, 97% don't go. The insurance company says no. I say yes. I say, well, let's get a doctor involved. Let's get some records. Let's get some testimony. And then all of a sudden, the insurance company says, well, hold on, Robert. What if we offer your client $100,000 right now? Will you go away? And ladies and gentlemen, if you've been listening, if you're a first-time listener, a long-time listener, you have to remember, I don't charge anything up front. So when I get money from my clients, the most that I charge on a normal basis is 15%. That's 1/5. My clients get 85% tax-free. Now, thank you, Steve. Yeah, tax-free, that means
1: thank
0: also
1: you,
0: clean. There's no cost of case. That's the difference between workers' comp and personal injury, property, you know, liability type of law where there is fault involved. There is no fault in workers' comp, and it doesn't matter if the company you worked for is even in business. It doesn't matter. You can go back in time because workers' comp is no fault. It's a different building. It's not that big courthouse you see on TV where everything is dramatic. I mean, that's a cool courthouse to get into if you want to sue somebody. But workers' comp is not a traditional lawsuit. It's an application, not a complaint, right? There's no jury. It's just a judge. And you only need 1% contribution against the insurance company, against the employer, you can say, but they're insured. So even if the employer is out of business, the insurance company is still around. That's how I have people calling my office saying, Robert, I listened to your show. I used to work outdoors. Now I have skin cancer, some all these awful things. By the way, I don't hope anybody has it, but everybody who does have it, they end up calling me. But I don't wish ill upon anybody. So they call me and say, I had a heart attack. I had a stroke. I had a seizure. I think some of my work stress, some of my long-term outdoor exposure, I have COPD.
1: Arthritis. I've got
0: right? I think some of it's related to the job. And this is what happens, ladies and gentlemen. We bring the claim. The insurance company 98% of the time says, we're going to fight you on this. I say, let's fight. And then they call and say, how's $100,000? How's $50,000? Now, there is a process, and I walk you through the process, but I do all the paperwork. And remember, there's no cost of case in workers' comp, right? Across the street in the big court, last I checked, it was $435 to file your case, just to file it and get a case number, right? In workers' comp, it's free. And if you don't win, you don't pay me. But of course, when there's no fault and you only need 1% contribution, right, it's a question of really how much contribution. Most things meet the 1%. And by the way, when I say 1%, that's for the radio. That it's actually 0.1%.
1: Yeah, more right? than, 0. It's 0. More than zero. More than zero.
0: Any is another way of saying it.
1: You know,
0: right?
1: Theoretically, so. Across the street, personal injury, you could get a $500,000 settlement or award and end up clearing in your pocket less than what Robert could get you in a $100,000 award.
0: Because not only are the attorney fees yeah.
1: higher, but the expenses and everything involved.
0: Oh, remember, this totally different areas of law,
1: yeah.
0: right? In workers' comp, I don't charge a penny up front. I only charge if I win. Usually 15% is the maximum. In extraordinary circumstances, we're talking appeals, multiple doctor issues, multiple trials and smaller issues, right? It can go up to maybe 18%. I mean, this is nothing compared to personal injury where it starts at a third, goes up to 45%, sometimes 50, and the lawyer gets reimbursed because there the doctors, the case cost, the lawyer pays for all of that out of his pocket, right? That's, by the way, why they charge such a high fee, because they have to put their money where your injury is. Mm-hmm. So they pay themselves, they take the money regarding case costs, and by the end, you can turn $300,000 into 50 grand in your pocket pretty fast, depending on the number of experts. Workers' comp, if I get a $100,000 settlement, my client gets $85,000 tax-free. That's it. It's done. All the doctors, everything is paid by the insurance. This is the difference between the two areas of law. The two buildings, these are two different buildings that are across the street, so you got to put that image in your head. And going back to landscaping, I know we're up against the break here.
1: Yeah.
0: Right. It's generally outdoor work is very dangerous. It doesn't matter if you're in Los Angeles during the fires, you'll probably be outside during the next series of fires because God bless Los Angeles. But right, we have all of these issues, and working outdoors exposes you to them, whether it's heat, whether it's respiratory smoke, dust. We have up right on the Central Basin there near Fresno, we have the Valley Fever, which is fungus, right? Outdoors is hard. Now, we have wear and tear on indoor office work, of course, psychological stress, right? But if you had any of these injuries, remember, you call my office, you text me, I don't charge a penny up front, 310-999-9989. I like seeing the text messages come in, truthfully, during the show, because I could see them like pinging, right? 310-999-9989.
1: Don't go away, and we'll be right back with our next story after the break on the Workers' Rights Radio Show.
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1: And we're back on the Workers' Rights Radio Show with attorney Robert Ozeron and myself, Steve Appel. 310-999-9989. That's 310-999-9989, the injured worker hotline. Not every workplace injury happens in one accident. New California data shows cumulative trauma claims have nearly doubled as a share of workers' compensation cases rising from about 1 in

0: every 11 claims in 2018 to one in every six claims in 2025. These are injuries that build over a time from repetitive lifting, bending, gripping, typing, standing, or other physical and mental demands. Ladies and gentlemen, attorney Robert Ozeron.
1: The CT claim.
0: A CT claim.
1: I love the CT claim. But what's really interesting is most workers don't know what a CT claim is. They
0: that
1: just
0: is
1: think
0: right.
1: that,
0: that is
1: they
0: right.
1: think workers' comp means you have to lift a box and pop a disc in your back. And that is workers' comp, of course. It's just that's not the, you know, be all end all.
0: All you have
1: comp.
0: To do, Robert, is go to your local market and look at your cashiers
1: they
0: wearing
1: all,
0: those
1: yeah.
0: wrist braces.
1: The wear and tear claim. I like to call it the wear and tear claim, but it's officially called the cumulative trauma claim. And it's labor code 3208.1 defines cumulative injury as repetitive mental or physical traumatic activities over time whose combined effect results in disability or need for medical treatment. Now, what's interesting about this, the CT claim, the cumulative trauma claim, there is a presumption in this area of law, workers' comp, and the presumption is that you, the general public, are unaware of this. And that presumption, which is operable of law, like it's an operation of law that you're presumed not to know, allows CT claims to be filed many years after you last worked. The reason is you only have these statutes of limitation. Everyone thinks about a statute of limitation, right? You have to bring a claim within a certain amount of time, otherwise you can't do it. And normally it's a year. For most injury law, it's 2 years in personal injury, I believe. So what's interesting about these CT claims is that it really triggers the moment you know you have a disability. That's the statute of limitation time, you know, clock starts ticking.
0: And you're aware that the disability is related to work.
1: Correct. And I had an appeal that was published, right, where the judge ruled against my client. And I was like, that's not right. We filed an appeal. I know, rare for even a case to go to trial, right? And then rare for the judge to make a mistake, but it happens. Especially when you have thousands of cases and experience like I do. So I've seen just about everything. But the court came back and there was a beautiful quote in that I like to use now for all of my cases. And this is an appeal I did more than a decade ago, but it was that symptoms alone are not enough. You know what that is? That means that you, as the injured worker, you could know that your neck pain, that your back pain, your high blood pressure is probably related to your old job, right? You're not a dummy. Right. You understand. I mean, that's the reason you brought the claim in the first place. You called my office 310-999-9989. You texted me 310-999-9989. And you said, Robert, I think I have wear and tear from the job. I am not a dummy. I could figure out that my neck pain, my back pain is all from being, you know, working in this factory, repetitive, whatever it is, sitting at a desk. Right. That does not mean knowledge for workers' comp statute of limitations. That does not start the clock.
0: And Robert's going to give you that quote in 30 seconds. You're dialed into the Workers' Rights Radio Show, 310-999-9989, the Injured Worker Hotline. We're talking about CT claims. And Robert, hopefully you're going to have that quote from the appellate court.
1: Well, yeah, it was that symptoms alone are not enough because my client had testified that, well, I'm not a dummy. Of course, I knew my neck pain, my back pain, my shoulder pain, my knee pain was from my repetitive warehouse job. I mean, I knew it when I was having these pains. And the defense would argue, well, there's the knowledge. That's the start the clock that starts ticking. The judge had agreed with defense, shockingly. The Court of Appeal came back and said, no, symptoms alone are not enough. Just because you know that you have symptoms and you have an idea, official knowledge is triggered when a doctor gives you a report and says you have a work-related disability, not even a temporary injury, that you're disabled to some degree from work. Well, that like never happens, right? Most people go to the doctor, they go to the private health insurance, they can complain to the doctor. Hey, doctor, my neck is hurting. I've been working a lot. My back is hurting. I've been working a lot, right? Or my back hurts. I used to work a lot years ago, right? And the doctor can say, yeah, that makes sense, right? But there's never going to be like this medical legal style report that says, and then I informed the patient that he actually had a work-related disability, and therefore the clock is now ticking for him to bring that body part as a claim. It never doesn't happen. Right. And the burden is on the defendant, on the insurance company, to prove this expert knowledge was given or was transmitted.

0: commuted to the injured worker, right? The transferred to the injured worker. It just doesn't happen. So I have never seen this be successful. The one time it was a mistake, and then I won on appeal. So the important thing to remember is here, and this is how we make money for you, the injured worker. You can go back in time and bring claims that you believe that you're having symptoms of now that you had back then, that you may have taken time off work, right? You can bring these later. You can call them older. The other side calls it stale. I don't call it stale because they could still make money out of it,
1: Well, Robert, I don't know if you know this. When I was doing defense, we called them oldie moldies.
0: right? That does sound like something. But how many of those did you settle? Let me guess, 100%.
1: All of
0: Nearly
1: them.
0: 100, yeah,
1: All of them.
0: 100%. So they all end up with money in the injured worker's pocket. And that right here is the point of the radio show. When we started this, I said, this is education. This is the basics. Okay. This is not some get rich quick scheme, some lawyer infomercial about the next class action lawsuit. No. This is if the basketball equivalent of boxing out, right? It's like where to put your feet. This is the basics. Other cases can come from this, right? Where you get hurt at work and then you're discriminated against. I mean, that could happen, right?
1: Ooh, you're talking about the hybrid
0: The
1: case, which
0: hybrid
1: you've
0: case
1: talked
0: where now
1: about
0: you
1: on
0: go
1: many shows
0: across the
1: before.
0: street into the big court, right? But you have to know the basics. The basics is I have carpal tunnel from typing on the keyboard. That's it. I have a workers' comp claim. And it doesn't matter if the company I work for went out of business because I could bring it against the insurance decades later sometimes, right? I had a heart attack. I had a stroke. I have high blood pressure. I used to work a psychologically stressful job. I think that that probably contributed to the onset or the aggravation of this, even if I have pre-existing factors, because I only need 1% to be that related to the work. Right, that could be a very successful claim. Some of my biggest claims, the hundreds of thousands of dollars in my client's recovery, right, in my client's pocket, were cases where they hadn't worked in 10, 15, 20 years, but they have cancer, they had a heart attack, they had a stroke, and then you look back in their medical history, and that before the employment, they were pretty healthy, and then after the employment, they started falling apart. And the only question to the judge and to the doctors before that is, do you think there's any contribution whatsoever? Well, if that happens, if the doctor says even a little bit, yes, all of the medical bills that you've already had, the insurance company has to pay those 100%. And so what would they rather do? Would they rather pay money for their lawyers, pay money for their doctors? And if they lose even at 1%, they have to pay all the hospital bills, plus they have to pay you. Or do you think they'll just call you and say, how about I just pay you? And then the rest of the people have no evidence because the case is closed.

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2: Previously classified 9/11 documents released showing daily intelligence briefings for former President Clinton and Bush, who were both warned there was a plot to attack the U.S. using hijacked passenger jets. At least 100 abandoned boats in the water in Marina Del Rey, residents calling it a safety issue.
3: It almost looks like a Disneyland ride. There's two sunken vessels over there, and they're all piled up on top of each other. But it's no fault of the county or the sheriffs. They just have nowhere to put them. A lot of them are just left in complete derelict shape, like you'll see on the inside of this. It's uninhabitable. No tax money, no money to the slip, and it's just an eyesore and a safety issue, environmental hazard. The list goes on.
2: Mel Gibson's The Resurrection of the Christ is filming in Italy with a new actor in the role of Jesus. This new installation will be split into two films and released in 2027. That's the latest. I'm Bob Montague.
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10: 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Phones are open right now if you want to call or text, get a completely free, no-obligation consult with attorney Robert Ozeron. A Riverside County construction worker was seriously injured this week when a 15-foot deep trench he was working inside collapsed around him near Hemet. A co-worker managed to pull him out before firefighters arrived, and he was rushed to a trauma center. 1 cubic yard of dirt can weigh as much as a car. That's why California generally requires cave-in protection when workers enter excavations 5 feet or deeper. Ladies and gentlemen, attorney Robert Ozeron.
11: Yeah, that's called shoring, Steve. You would think everybody knows this. We have laws. It's actually a crime. It's a misdemeanor for the employer to do something where they demand that you go in there, even though you don't

0: feel it's safe and they don't have their appropriate shoring. And not only that, we signed in California a Workers Protection Act, which allows workers to decline without fear of retaliation
1: yep.
0: to do work that is inherently dangerous. We were covering that with the Lineage fire in downtown LA, where workers in the area were experiencing headaches and nausea and respiratory, right, asthma, right? And they were thinking, I can't come into work. This area is like fully toxic, right? And employers, good for them, they did not, as far as I understand it. But I saw that even the mayor, and once in a while, I'll talk well about the mayor, was telling workers that you do not have to come to work and you can potentially receive some sort of hazard pay if you do. Because you cannot be discriminated or retaliated against for failing or refusing to work in a dangerous environment, including areas that are next to toxic burning buildings. So that's interesting that you can decline to go. But let's talk about something a little bit more valuable, and that's called the serious and willful violation, okay? There are certain add-ons that you can have to your workers' comp case. An add-on like serious and willful under Labor Code 4553. And basically, it's just as it sounds. If there is a serious and willful violation by the employer that has caused a worker's injury, their disability payments could be increased up to 50%. And that includes all disability payments. That includes permanent disability damage payments that you might receive. The scary part is here, when it comes to these collapses of dirt, you were right, Steve, that one cubic yard of dirt can weigh around 3,000 pounds, just one cubic yard, right? And you can get squeezed to death, right? You get crushed to death. You can't breathe. You'll have respiratory issues that all go into your mouth and your lungs. Right? It becomes a very serious condition. Even after the incident, let's say that you, like this gentleman, thank God, they were pulled from it. They rushed to a trauma center. This person can have lifelong disabilities, lifelong injuries, right? And who's going to pay for that? Well, when it comes to work-related injuries, ladies and gentlemen, going back to basics, I think that's the motto of this show, all of a sudden the theme. You get lifetime medical care as one of your rights in workers' comp, lifetime. And it applies to all body parts that were originally hurt, as well as anything that is you can call it a sequelae or a connected to injury or a cascading injury, whatever way you want to put it. Basically, anything that's a consequence of. So you have a physical back injury, you start taking pain pills, you have acid reflux, you can get disability for the acid reflux, right? Your stomach problems, you can get lifetime medical for internal medicine, even though your original injury was a back injury, right? You could also get durable medical equipment, right? Canes. I have many cases where people need prosthesis, like a leg, things of that nature, right? So anything in relation to, including psychological treatment, including then your psychological treatment prevents you from sleeping. So now you get sleep apnea machine, you're grinding your teeth. Now you get dental treatment. You see how it goes and it goes and it goes. That right there is also why the insurance company wants to settle and give you money to go away forever, because they know that that your knee bone's connected to your shin bone, right? They know this. All right, and this is the law. This is also the importance of this show. Many workers, when they don't get an attorney, they don't know these things. They think that the insurance company, sometimes they get hurt in an open and obvious way. The insurance company calls them. The insurance adjuster tells them, yeah, you fell in that trench, or, you know, you almost fell and died from the short. They're not being adequate shoring. Listen, let's give you some money. We'll pay your medical bills. I'm a good guy. I'm the insurance company, right? You don't need to get a lawyer. We'll handle this just you and me, right? They love doing that. I don't know, Steve, did you ever do that?
1: Robert, when I was on the insurance company side, or as you said, the dark side.
0: That was a joke. I love my counterparts.
1: I'm telling you, it was policy, at least where I was, that if any injured worker asked if they needed a lawyer, my response is, well, it's up to you. It's your decision.
0: But you're aware that some insurance companies, especially the adjusters, they call and pretend to be buddy-buddy. And what they often do is, and by the way, ladies and gentlemen, we're about to have a pearl of wisdom here. I'm about to drop one piece of knowledge.
1: Here it comes.
0: Well, it's just an important thing. It's a lifetime thing. There's a difference between a claim and a case.
1: Yep.
0: A claim is with the insurance company. A case is with the judge, the court. Claims, even if your rights include lifetime medical care for the body parts hurt in the workers' comp system, right? That's your right. If the insurance company and you don't lock in,

0: the rights of your claim with a judge signing off an order in the case, 10 years from now, 15 years from now, you might call the insurance company and say, hey, you know, my knee is kind of acting up again. Can I go see a doctor? I know my rights include lifetime medical care. Insurance company will say, I'm sorry, we closed your claim. You say, but I thought I have lifetime medical care. It's workers' comp in California. What do you mean? They said, yeah, you didn't file your case with the judge. Only the judge can lock in lifetime things, right? Because an order, a court writes orders, and an order is written in stone, okay? That's why a judge's signature is so important. And this is the pearl of wisdom. Anytime you have a claim, you must always file your corresponding case. It doesn't matter if you have nothing in disagreement with the insurance company. Just on the base level, at a minimum, let's say you get along perfectly. It's a rare situation where you don't need me, Attorney Robert Ozeron. You can do it yourself, right? Always claim number. You're getting letters from the insurance company. That's it. Automatically, you must get a case number. At worst, nothing happens. You don't need it, right? Or that's at best, I'd say. Different seats we're sitting in, but you don't need them. And so therefore you just lock in what they and you agree upon. Perfect. But what will happen if they don't pay you the right amount? There's another body party. You hurt one knee, but now the consequences comes to the other knee. And you say, I'd like to get treatment there also. They say, no, we only cover the left knee. We're not covering the right knee. Well, you're gonna say, that's not fair. I mean, I'm clearly like not walking right? I have a deranged gait, as they say, right? I have gait derangement, and I'm causing my low back and my other knee to have issues here. I think I deserve to see a chiropractor free of charge, right? Well, you should have taken us to the judge, right? Well, it's too late now, and now we have statute of limitation, right? Now we have defenses on a legal side, not on the merits of this didn't happen or you're not injured. No. We have legal defenses of you didn't file it on time. You should have hired Attorney Robert Ozeron. Your fault. By the way, if that happens, you should still hire me. I know many of the technicalities to try to, if they're going to hit
1: Well,
0: you with the
1: at the
0: technicalities,
1: least,
0: I know the technicalities right
1: at the
0: back.
1: least, you give Robert a call and you talk to him about it.
0: Well, yeah, because I don't charge a penny up front. There's totally free, no obligation consult, right, with me, Attorney Robert Ozeron, or a member of my fantastic staff standing by, the good-looking, hard-working crowd of my employees, right? And so,
1: Especially your receptionist who's going to file that CT claim, right?
0: well, you know, it's against the insurance company, so it's good luck. I have no ill will against anybody. I mean, I want them to win against the insurance company. I'm one of those people who I have a business. And I represent workers against insurance company. So I both represent workers and I have workers, right? I'm on both sides. I wear two hats every day. And so I do want insurance companies to make money. I want them to make billions. I just want them to also pay out a lot of money to my
1: Right.
0: clients, right? So I want to keep the cycle going. I want everyone to make money, basically, is what I'm saying. I'm an American and I am a capitalist. So I want you to make money. I want them to make money. I want me to make money. I want the radio station to make money. I want you who's listening, even if you never call me, make some money, right? I want us all to get wealthier together.
1: And I want us to finish this segment within 60 seconds. Thank you very much.
0: Well, if that's the case, just remember, ladies and gentlemen, when incidents occur, and you have the insurance company already sending you letters. That's it. This is where you need to kind of circle the wagons, as we say, right? You either get a lawyer, you get advice from a lawyer. If you have your own claim, no lawyer, and you call my office, I'll probably give you some free advice. I probably would. Right, just to say, hey, did you file your claim? I'll give you the basics. I can look you up on the court website and do those types of things, right? I'm very much into helping the injured worker. That is my calling in life, in my career, my occupation, right? And so I have no problem helping you, but just remember to take care of yourself first, because this knowledge, right? You're not going to have Attorney Robert Ozeron with you all the time, right? I'm not going to be there with you all the time. You're going to have a family member who thinks that they're going to handle it on their own. And you're going to remember, you know, I remember listening to this radio show, and Attorney Robert basically said, even if things are perfect between you and the insurance company, you need to have that case number, not just a claim number, in order to lock in those benefits for life. Just that, you know, just in case you need it later, right? Otherwise, something might happen. You might call them, and they might tell you to now go somewhere else. 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
3: 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That's 310-999-9989, the injured worker hotline. California's engineered stone silicosis epidemic keeps getting worse. A new report identified 592 workers with this incurable lung disease. 65 have already needed lung transplants, and 31 have died.
4: Awful, Steve, awful.
3: What, we're talking more and more about this.
4: Silicosis is the new it thing, ladies and gentlemen. And this is why we save this for the last segment, because yet again, I have seen another multi-million dollar settlement of a silicosis case. And no, it was not mine.
3: You mean the second one or your first?
4: The second one. No,
3: no,
4: this
3: kidding.
4: Is yet another one.
3: Wow.
4: Right. I'm at the courthouse every day. Okay. So I see all the settlement documents being walked through. Right. I talk to all the attorneys. I'm one of the regular faces. Every single judge knows who I am. There's not a single judge, probably in the whole state, in a workers' comp system that doesn't know me by my first name and doesn't call me Robert, which is fine. I call them Your Honor always. I have to show respect to the court. So, but they call me Robert. We're on a first name basis in that sense. And I see all the settlement documents of the court and silicosis. These cases are so hot right now when it comes to multi-million dollar settlements. If you know somebody who was working with stone,
3: so there's no
4: working
3: treatment.
4: Mason,
3: there's no treatment.
4: Well, for now, it's so new.
3: Right.
4: Right? And that's what I want to talk about, ladies and gentlemen, is that, well, first, I got to give a plug, because these cases are millions of dollar cases that I want to represent silicosis victims as well. I mean, I don't want you to have silicosis, don't get me wrong. But if you or somebody you love worked with stone, masonry, construction, and they're having respiratory illnesses now, respiratory issues, shortness of breath, this is it. You bring a claim like that. If you get a diagnosis of silicosis, insurance company's putting up $1 million.
3: And these are mostly with countertops.
4: Countertops, granite countertops, generally, yes.
3: Yeah,
4: but,
3: yeah.
4: You know, you could have been exposed to it without ever being a stone cutter yourself.
3: Of course.
4: You could have been at the job site, right? Things of that nature. Respiratory claims. So, but this is the hot new thing. This is the hot ticket. The multi-million dollar cases, and many times I've seen it now. And when I see something so often and so big, I immediately put it on the radio because I'm not a dummy, right? Because I'm an attorney who only makes money when my clients make money. And I want to make the biggest money because why not? I mean, that's the name of the game, right? And I told you always I'd be honest with you as an audience, and I'd always show you the inside workings of how a lawyer thinks as part of this machine that we're all part of, by the way. And it doesn't matter if you like it, you don't like it, we are part of this big machine, the insurance company, the employers, the workers, the attorneys, the judges, the court staff, right? This is the big machine. And right now, the fear of silicosis, the insurance companies are ponying up millions, okay? Millions. I'll give you a kind of an example of COVID. When I started the COVID claims, remember when COVID was happening? I think we all remember that, right? And when COVID was happening and we started bringing COVID claims, they were settling them quick for 50,000, 60,000.

0: $50,000. I know I've talked about this on the radio show before, right? They were serious money, just quick. You file it, you get 50 grand. Unbelievable. Less than a month. Just here you go. Right. And we were making good money. Our clients were making money and everybody got COVID. So it was just kind of sweeps week. It was gangbusters. Right. But then we started knowing more about COVID, right? That most young people who had COVID were going to be fine. Right. I mean, if you have comorbidities, something could happen, of course. But if you were younger, if you were healthier, you're probably going to recover without problem. And suddenly those $50,000 and $60,000 quick settlements, they were down to $20,000, $30,000, right? And by the time 2024, 2025 rolled around, people are bringing claims back from 2020 saying, oh, I got COVID back in 2020. I think I got it from my job, right? Those cases are settling for $10,000, right? $8,500 for the client and $1,500 for me as the attorney. That was generally what was happening, right? For years later, they were bringing these COVID claims, right? And so what was the moral of that story? What was the lesson? It was that fear. We all are in this together, ladies and gentlemen, and that fear sells, right? And so I'm not the one creating it by any means, by the way. I do not endorse this. This is not like, oh, I want the public to be scared. And no. I'm just kind of like a weather vane. I just see what's going on out there. And I'm like, oh, wow, you're paying 50 grand for this, right? And then later I think, oh, you're paying 30 grand for this. And then later I'm like, oh, you're only paying 5 and 10 grand? What happened?
1: Right, and we'll talk about what happened next in 30 seconds. 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Once again, we're unfortunately talking about silicosis. The epidemic keeps getting worse. A new report identified 592 workers with this incurable lung disease.
0: And that's awful. And prayers to everyone's family. It's very sad. Obviously, the people who have contracted it and died, they were hardworking men and women. That's the only way you can have gotten it, right? You have to be cutting stone for a prolonged period of time. You have to be working out there in construction most often. Right now, the insurance companies, because this is new, because it's scary to them, I have seen multi-million dollar settlements. And then I spoke with the attorneys who are representing these people. I go, wow, you got one, huh? You got a silicosis case and you got $1 million for it? And they're like, yeah, he doesn't even need a lung transplant. It's just left open. Because remember, ladies and gentlemen, we're going back to basics, like tying it all together.
1: Well,
0: he doesn't need it now. We don't know if he'll ever need it, but the insurance company is so scared that he might need it. They offered $1 million. And I thought, wow, that is a case right there, right?
1: Robert, what is a lung transplant cost these days? 350 to 500?
0: Oh, yeah, it could definitely exceed that, actually. Definitely exceed that. I had a client who he actually got the lifetime medical care. It was not a silicosis case, but it was a respiratory case. It was pulmonary fibrosis. And that case, just the disability, we ended up getting him over $250,000 with lifetime medical care left open. So that was just a disability value. He would have gotten much higher if he had not died. So that was awful. But he knew he was dying, and he said, just settle it. I don't care. Take the money. I'm like, well, they're not offering to buy out your medical care for life. They want to give you lifetime medical care, so they're only offering $250K. I think your case is worth $2 million. He goes, but we have to get them to do a buyout. He goes, I don't have time to negotiate. Just accept whatever they offered. They offered still over $250,000. He got the money, left it for his family, died. I was a young attorney back then, and I knew that he had an extremely valuable case. And again, it was a respiratory case. Pulmonary fibrosis required a lung transplant for him. And now silicosis is the new one. Now, later, the insurance companies might get wise. They might start having a more strict fee schedule when it comes to these things. And a fee schedule is what the insurance companies will pay the doctors to do it, right? And so if they start getting good deals, they may start lowering the projection, because right now they're paying basically full freight. Right? Yeah, they have deals when it comes to the surgery center. They have deals when it comes to medications and inhalers, right? But when it comes to the big things like lung transplants and things of that nature, there's not really a deal to be had. I'll leave it to you, Steve, to comment on insurance costs and how they view medical treatment. But the biggies, the heart transplants, the lung transplant, there's no real way to save money other than give a buyout and get out of that situation, right? And so that's the hot new ticket, ladies and gentlemen. So

0: again, silicosis, stone cutting, if you know somebody in your life, you know, usually the target demographic is going to be an older male, often Latino and often white. Those are the two general demographics of people who are working in the stone cutting industry and have now been diagnosed with silicosis. But it could be anybody, obviously. I mean, I don't know the people who died, their demographics. So I just know from experience and from dealing with other types of cases, right? And so if you or anyone you know has been working long-term in construction, in stone cutting, in masonry, where they're exposed to fumes, where they're exposed to dust and particulate matter, right? That right there, they're probably sitting on a multi-million dollar case, probably, right? And what we know is within the sound of my voice here, within the waves of the radio, there's probably around 1,000, 2,000 people who are potentially, likely, qualified for these million-dollar cases, and they don't even know it. They have no idea. They don't know their workers' comp rights. They don't know that they can go back in time. They think, oh, I have respiratory problems now, but I haven't worked in 20 years, right? They have no idea that they're still very much eligible for workers' comp and that they're likely sitting on a million-dollar ticket, a million-dollar case, right? That right there, ladies and gentlemen, is kind of going to be my parting message, which is we went back to basics. We learned that you can go back in time, that you can have wear and tear, including breathing things in on a repetitive basis, and that the silicosis cases right now, the pulmonary fibrosis for the case that I had previously, these are the million-dollar cases right now. That's what's hot right now in terms of the legal field. And so that's what I want to leave you with, is that knowledge, that motivation to go and tell that loved one in your family, call attorney Robert Ozer on 310-999-9989. Don't be a stick in the mud. He doesn't charge a penny, right, up front. You can call him personally. You could say, hey, I heard you're on the radio talking about respiratory breathing issues from past jobs, silicosis, and then just tell me what your problem is. Simple as that. Tell me what's bothering you. And then we'll determine if you have a case, right? The insurance company is still around for whatever job you worked 20, 30 years ago. We can go back in time. And that right there is money you can leave your family. And that's knowledge you can leave your family. And that's the point of this show. So it's an honor and a privilege to be working with all of you. Steve, I think we're up against the break, and I'll see you next week.
1: Yeah, we're right there. And before I say goodbye, Robert, I have to admit to the listening audience, I was wrong when I said a lung transplant, maybe about $500,000, and you said more than that. I'm on a search engine right now between $1.8 and $2.3 million for a single lung transplant.
0: That's just the option to get it, just the potential. Insurance companies poning up $1 million.
1: 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That's 310-999-9989. The Injured Worker Hotline. Robert and I will be back next week on the Workers' Rights Radio Show. Until then, take care, everybody, and be careful out there. 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For the Workers' Rights Radio Show and attorney Robert Ozeron, my name is Steve Appel, and we'll see you again next week.
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3: President Trump says his proposed $5,000 dividend checks for American adults will be a thing if Republicans maintain control of Congress after the midterm elections.
4: The $5,000 is going to happen 100%. And the reason is because our country is taking in trillions and trillions of dollars.
3: Trump has not provided a detailed funding plan, though. The proposal could cost more than $1.2 trillion. Some Republicans have raised concerns about the cost and potential impact on inflation. House Speaker Mike Johnson says Congress would need to act before the checks could be issued. House Minority Leader Hakeem Jeffries says lawmakers need to act urgently to address the challenges artificial intelligence brings. He appeared on ABC's This Week.
5: We should take decisive action now, so that we can slow down, as the CEOs have recently acknowledged, slow down the pace of development.
3: Jeffrey says the Democratic caucus plans

0: to meet on Tuesday and says a high priority will be action on artificial intelligence. The CEO of both Anthropic and OpenAI have publicly called for things to slow down. Amazon says it suspended operations with cargo carrier 21 Air after one of its Amazon-branded aircraft crashed while landing in Miami earlier this month, killing five people. Amazon says the decision followed a review of circumstances surrounding the crash, while the company assisted the investigation by the NTSB. Millions of people across the East Coast are bracing for heavy rain. A flood watch is in effect for major cities, including New York, Philadelphia, and Providence, Rhode Island, with localized rainfall totals of up to 2 inches possible. Practical Magic topped the weekend box office, ending the six-week reign of Spider-Man: Brand New Day. The sequel, starring Sandra Bullock and Nicole Kidman, opened with $30 million, landing on the low end of expectations. Brand New Day finished second, while The Odyssey took third. Christopher Nolan's Greek epic has now earned nearly $1.7 billion worldwide, making Universal's highest-grossing release ever. I'm Tammy Trujillo.
1: And now local news.
2: Schools and law enforcement agencies across the country are warning about a viral cat in the hat social media trend that has led to threats against students and schools. Researchers have found that how people leave online reviews can unintentionally have some consequences.
3: That information could conceivably be used by cyber criminals to make people more susceptible to scams. The researchers, a global team led by the University of Texas at Austin, developed a computer model to analyze Yelp reviews. It found that people who know each other are more likely to visit the same places and influence how they write reviews. Connecting these patterns could make it easier for a criminal to impersonate someone they know. I'm Mark Mayfield.
2: The Department of Homeland Security says a review of California voter rolls found what could be over 190,000 non-citizens registered to vote. That's the latest. I'm Bob Montague.
4: KABC Dependable Traffic. Now.
5: Downtown LA, 110 northbound connector to the eastbound 10. A stall has that connector partially blocked. And in South LA, on the 110 northbound off-ramp to Vernon, there's an accident on the right side of that off-ramp. In Pomona, 71 southbound at Holt Avenue, an accident is in the right shoulder. And in Irwindale, on the 210 westbound before the 605, a crash in the HOV lane.
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6: 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Practice?
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0: 800-222-5222 is a telephone number, 1-800-222-5222. It is our pleasure to welcome our next guest to the program. He is a political commentator and co-host of the Really San Francisco podcast, who you can follow on X at Greenberg Nation. Richie Greenberg, welcome.
5: May, it's great to be here, John, to see you in person, per se, after being a guest on your show for so many years. I really appreciate it, and I appreciate everything that both of you do for the community, for the listeners, and for reasonable, you know, not psychotic, crazy, you know, policies and calling in everybody. This is great. And I'm really thankful for having you on the show today.
0: Well, thanks so much for stopping by. So let's start out with the big news of the week here in California, where the California Energy Commission has decided in their infinite wisdom, they're going to limit the amount of tires we can buy by 70%. And they say, don't worry about it. We're going to save you money by limiting your consumer choices.
5: Yeah, yeah, I don't see that happening. And even the tire manufacturers, the industry themselves are very doubtful of that. And, you know, I think, though, we need to look a little bit quickly at the backstory. How does this all happen? Who is the commission? Because we hear across the country now, this is one of the top stories. And they're saying, well, California is now limiting and the state has now decided to, and it's not really true, is a 5-member commission. And those 5 individuals were either appointed and approved or reappointed by one individual, and that is Gavin Newsom. The California Energy Commission actually started the idea of this commission, which exists outside of the California Constitution, right? This was set up back in 1974. It was a bill that was creating this commission. It was signed by then Ronald Reagan. And ever since, it's gone through its ebbs and flows of what's good policy, bad policy. But we've seen things that are completely haywire, like the light bulbs, right? We can't have certain kinds of light bulbs anymore in our homes. Or Diablo Canyon, the nuclear plant decommissioning. And energy efficiency and removing and banning gas-powered appliances and natural gas and heating, things like that is what has been regulated now by this commission. And so when they make a decision, when they say we're going to make a ruling on this, including now the tire fiasco, the Newsom's wrecking crew, you know, this is the result that we have this rule, and Newsom himself can't veto it. This is not something that's being presented to him and say, do you want this? Do we like this? This is what we're proposing. And now what do you think? He's outside of this. This is all existing outside of Newsom's pen, his veto pen. It's also outside of what the state legislature in Sacramento can do immediately. If they want to remove any of these really highly controversial rulings and restrictions and regulations, Newsom or the legislature will have to come up with some way

0: of voting to remove it, to cancel it, to ask it to be modified. And chances are, knowing who's in the legislature now in Sacramento, I don't think that that's going to happen. I don't think that they're going to change that.
1: It seems to me as if the legislature and the governor play good cop, bad cop with these commissions, where they appoint them with the expressed, I guess, understanding that they're going to vote a certain way when these controversial topics come up. And when they do vote a certain way, Newsom can go, well, it was the California Energy Commission that decided to do it. It wasn't me, if he gets enough blowback, the same way they do it with the California Public Utilities Commission, with the parole boards, with other independent bodies that get to vote on matters that sometimes create a public backlash.
0: Yeah,
1: and
0: perfect,
1: so
0: perfect. Yeah, yeah, exactly.
1: Even though they're
0: yeah.
1: doing Newsom's bidding, and even though that Newsom is ideologically on the same page, if a newspaper prints Newsom limits the number of tires in California, he'll go, that's fake news. Where are my fact checkers? Don't print that. That's not true.
0: Yeah, right. And that's why they're all together on cahoots with this. Newsom can appoint and has appointed among the most radical green agenda people as you can find. And this is the result now. We see that Nancy Skinner, who has a long track record of serving in city council in Berkeley and then in the state in Sacramento, in the Senate and in the Assembly, and now on this commission. She was just brought on to the Energy Commission last year. This is a big problem for our state because we have this untouchable, per se, untouchable group of individuals that are making massive, massive policy and rulings that affect our lives.

0: About a year ago, I upgraded my grilling game when I switched to the Solaire Infrared Grill. This thing heats up to 1,000 degrees in just 3 minutes, which makes grilling something you can do even on a work night. These things are 100% made in the USA, right down in Whittier. Rhett Rasmussen knows what he's doing, so check them out for yourself. 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
1: Hires just to drive, across town. And so what I think of is, first of all, are you going to see something like a 1971 brown Chevy Vega with really expensive tires on it, right? And so are we going to see now a rash of tire thefts as a result of this? Because you're going to have cars where the tires are worth more, than the car himself. Secondly, are we going to find people potentially driving out of state, cross the border up into Oregon, to Nevada, Arizona, and get cheaper tires because it's, it's just cheaper over there. It could be hundreds of dollars cheaper per set of four. Are people going to be not allowed, if they're in their cars and they happen to be in Vegas or Phoenix or what have you, are they not going to be allowed to get a pair of tires installed on their cars when they're driving over there? What if someone breaks down? They have a flat tire. They can't replace it with, if they don't have the stock, they don't have the stock on hand. That could also delay their repairs and stuff. So there's so much implications with this. I think it's ridiculous. And I'm wondering what kind of additional blowback there's going to be against the commission, against Newsom. We have to be hitting Newsom hard on this to let everyone know, yeah, you can try and blame the commission, but it's your commission. It's your wrecking crew. You have to own this, Newsom. And is this something that he potentially is going to want to bring nationwide should he decide to run for president, which we just see more and more is what looks like is going to happen.
2: Well, I've talked to some people in the tire industry about how this is going to impact the market. And the answer is it's going to take the affordable tires out of the stores. Those are going to be illegal. The very expensive tires are going to be available for purchase, but the ones that are cheaper are not going to be available for purchase anymore. If you just take the tires out of it and try to compare it to a different sort of industry, this would be like them saying, okay, we're going to regulate what kind of hotel you can stay at, and we're going to get rid of the Hampton Inn, and we're going to get rid of the Best Western, and we're going to get rid of the Doubletree and the Motel 6. But don't worry, there will still be hotels in California. We're going to leave the Ritz-Carlton, the Four Seasons, the high-end Marriotts, the high-end Hiltons, and you can stay at those properties, but we're going to get rid of all the economical properties. And you'll save money because you just won't go on vacation anymore. So we're doing you a favor.
1: Yeah, I like that comparison. I do like the comparison. And then the madness that came out of Nancy Skinner the other day with her saying that this is going to save money at the pump. We're actually saving car owners money. I don't understand how that could even have come out of anybody's mouth. I mean, they're apples and oranges. The reasons why gasoline is expensive as it is right now with all the regulations here in California and the air quality blend and all of this is what has driven the costs up, plus all the taxes. Compare that to a commodity, a particular item that is used in concert with it, but one does not affect the other. So it's completely disingenuous. I just hope that we have more and more pushback against this, whether or not there can be federal action, if there's supremacy or the federal government to try and do anything with this, because interstate commerce, I don't know. I mean, it didn't work with light bulbs. I don't know how many times you have tried to order replacement light bulbs on Amazon online for your home or your office and then find that they won't ship it to California because it doesn't meet California regulations.
2: As someone who remodeled a house not that long ago, I can't tell you the number of items that I had to ship to an address in Texas.
1: There you go.
2: And then have it brought to California through commercial airliners because, for example, I like coffee in the morning. So I have a coffee station at my house. And I have a pot filler next to the coffee machine. So that way you don't have to bring it over to the sink every time you fill it up. Pot fillers are illegal in California. I could not buy a pot filler to

0: That comes out of the wall over your stove.
1: Yeah, it's just essentially
0: It's
1: another
0: that,
1: sink.
0: yeah, it's another faucet thing, right, for the
1: Yeah.
0: water.
1: But I guess coffee drinkers are causing the drought here in California, so we can't have a pot filler at a coffee station. And these regulations just don't make sense, but that doesn't make them slow their roll one bit. And that leads me to the next question, which is term limits were supposed to prevent these sorts of people from accumulating huge amounts of power and treating the state like it's their own HOA. And Nancy Skinner is the perfect example as to how term limits don't do what they were intended to do. Instead of moving on to the private sector and living under her own ridiculous regulations, she just moves from public office to public office to public office. And when she terms out of one, she finds another place to land and she just keeps it going.
0: I agree. The thing, though, if you're looking at specific, you'll find that these individuals don't just show up one day on the job. Like, where did you come from? Where did you fall out? And now you're in this job. Someone had to recommend, someone had to approve. And that's what happened here with Skinner and anyone else in that same situation. Newsom appoints these five members. But they have to go before the legislature. I think I'm not sure if it's the Senate or the Assembly, probably the Senate in Sacramento, the state senators, and they're the ones that approve his nomination, his appointments. So if we had rational, reasonable people, which we don't, in state assembly in the state Senate, there would have been a rejection, say, sorry, we don't want this person. So as I said earlier on in our talk, they're all in cahoots. The media, the executive branch, the legislature, and they're doing what they all think is best for their agenda. And if it's a green agenda, which it is, right, they're going to appoint and they're going to approve and they're going to enact as much as they can, as radical as they can, and hope that it goes through without federal supremacy or until, and this is something that has come up recently also, you've got candidate Steve Hilton, who says he would be looking to reform, to reorganize some of these commissions and incorporate and absorb the CEC, the Energy Commission, with Skinner and others elsewhere, bring them into other, rein them in a sense, and not have them have that kind of power.
1: In terms of Gavin Newsom's presidential aspirations, one of the states that's going to vote early this time around on the Democratic calendar is the state of Michigan. And the state of Michigan exists because of the auto industry. And if you are seen as anti-car, as Gavin Newsom is, to the point to where Debbie Dingell, the longtime Democratic member of Congress from the Dearborn area, said she wouldn't even meet with him when he was there visiting the state this last time. If you're seen as not only hostile to cars, but hostile to tires, you're going after the jugular of their economy. That's not a good look for Gavin Newsom as a candidate in a Michigan Democratic presidential primary. And I don't think he's thought this through. I don't think he understands how much this is going to hurt him in a state like that that depends on that industry so they can eat.
0: I agree. And I have family and friends, and I go to Michigan often. All my in-laws are all from the Detroit, Dearborn area and suburbs. So yeah, this would be really embarrassing to try and push this through in the state of Michigan to Newsom and any other similar candidates that would have that kind of agenda that would be anti-car. And it's not just because of the manufacturer base that's there and the employment base, but it is a car-centric town, a car-centric state as well. So you can't force people to go into public transportation because it's not, well, it's non-existent, but it is so low, so minuscule usage. And every time I go there, I love seeing all the latest cars that are there on the freeways. And it's not just Michigan. It's any other state that has similar kind of ties to the auto industry, auto production, and any of the adjunct pieces that go into the cars and the steel, all of that. So I think right now that Newsom is going to learn very quickly that his policies are not popular across the country and trying to impose what he thinks that his green agenda is going to really fall

0: flat. And I hope it does, because we really need to move on from Newsom when he finishes his term this year.
1: Richie Greenberg, host of the Really San Francisco podcast. You can follow him on X at Greenberg Nation. Richie Greenberg, thanks so much for stopping by.
0: My pleasure. Thanks. Have a great day then.
1: If you want to watch us live, go to johnnydontlike.com and click that like button. We're just below 400 likes. Let's get that number as high as possible today.
2: You and California have so much in common. For one, you're both broke. Stick around, and after the break, John and Randy might just fix one of those. It's the Fix California Hour replay.
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1: Shengi gets a few shout-outs, as does Bob Bonta. 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
5: Officials in L.A. County say dozens of small earthquakes occurred across the area within a 24-hour period. It started when a magnitude 2.5 quake hit Ventura County. A giant white shark seen in California coastal waters.
6: The shark, which poses no threat to humans, is about 14 to 16 feet long and is cruising waters around Santa Barbara Island and Malibu. They're usually seen in more tropical locales like Australia, Baja California, and the Persian Gulf, according to the report. California waters have been warmer this year, and it's attracting more tropical species. Huge bluefin tuna and rays with up to 10-foot wingspans have also been spotted. Whale sharks are the largest fish alive today, but their teeth are small. I'm Rich Cassone.
5: San Diego police say over $25,000 in $1 bills was stolen from a Kearny Mesa strip club. The masked thief was caught on camera. That's the latest. I'm Bob Montague.
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6: If you want to watch us live, go to johnnydontlike.com and click that like button. All right, we told you about the homeless encampment that was super gross in Berkeley. And Randy, there's one in El Sereno that might be worse than the one in Berkeley.
7: It is for a very specific reason. I don't even need any preamble. We just got to get right to this one. Of all the things I heard today in the news, this was definitely the craziest one. For more on the fight to get the city to do something about homeless encampments in El Sereno in the downtown LA area, here is Fox 11.
8: Day after the LA City Council voted to remove a dozen anti-camping zones, some El Sereno residents say they're outraged. Say they've been fighting sprawling encampments and are not getting answers from the city. Welcome to Fox 11.
7: There was a little Jiffy Pop in that encampment.
6: I saw that.
8: I'm a cast of Fox LA Plus. I'm Christine Devine. Neighbors in El Sereno say the impact of encampments is being felt right outside their front doors. Fox 11's Christina Gonzalez is live in El Sereno with a story you'll see only on Fox 11. Christina.
9: Yeah, and let's show you the encampment. It's actually a little bit smaller than it was when we first got here today after we talked to the people inside about blocking the sidewalk and the problems with that.
7: Yeah. Boy, Christina Gonzalez is more effective at moving homeless encampments than the entire apparatus of the city of Los Angeles.
6: And by the way, look at her guns. She must lift serious weight.
9: Yeah, they spoke.
6: Great shape.
9: Most people out here living around this.
7: You got to be in good shape when you're a reporter for Fox 11 because you end up going to very dangerous situations and sometimes you may have to take off running.
9: Saying this is what happens when people don't have to move. Listen, we're finally here. Right here is a sprawling encampment.
7: Boy, that is a city of dumpy if I ever saw one.
6: That looks like a teenager's bedroom.
7: And there's a Raiders chair.
9: Off of Fifth End in El Sereno. She says her name is Ladera.
10: I live with my son. I don't stereotype, you know? I was dating my son, and I'm not dating him anymore.
7: What?
6: Say again?
7: I'm going to have to hit the rewind button on that.
9: Off of Fifth End in El Sereno. She says her name is Ladera.
10: I live with my son. I don't stereotype, you know? I was dating my son, and I'm not dating him anymore.
6: I thought only Ilhan Omar did that.
7: I was dating my son, and I'm not dating him anymore.
6: You know, it's a housing problem, Randy.
7: Sounds like a Targaryen problem.
9: You were dating your son?
10: Mm-hmm. Yeah, and I am not dating him anymore.
7: What do you think caused the relationship?

0: relationship between her and her son to turn sour?
1: I think he thought she was from a bad family.
0: What kind of dates do you think mommy and baby were going out on?
1: I don't even want to know.
0: Johnny's speechless.
1: I am.
0: I told you it was a good one.
1: Oh, my God.
0: There's a lot of things that we expect in these homeless encampments. You expect chop shops. You expect all kinds of drugs. You expect prostitutions. This might be the first time I've ever heard of an incest homeless encampment.
1: Please tell me she's not pregnant.
0: Well, if she was, she could be the Queen of England.
1: Oh, my God.
2: That's who you're living with here?
3: Yeah.
2: I'm being told that you guys were offered help, but you guys don't want to go.
4: I don't know.
3: What residents are up?
0: People just sitting on this corner high all day. That's great. Ruining everyone else's lives. And the city is fine with this.
3: What you do know, especially those using walkers, is that they can't use the sidewalk.
5: Camino con mi andadera.
2: You use your walker.
5: Es difícil, pero...
2: It's very difficult. How difficult is it for her to get around?
0: Muy difícil.
1: Oh, yeah. No bueno.
6: Very difficult, as you can see. With this weather... So hot.
0: These are the residents who, by the way, are taxpayers, upstanding citizens. Well, one's on a walker, so standing citizens. And they're the ones that the city doesn't give a damn about. They give more of a damn about the lady dating her son in the homeless encampment.
1: Well, just imagine what that neighborhood's like when her son comes back with a Duraflame log, a box of wine, and a couple of condoms.
2: Anyway, to not block the street, maybe, you think?
3: They have nothing better to do. This isn't inhabited. I have no idea.
2: Have they all?
0: What?
1: Was that English?
0: That was meth mouth. When you have that kind of rhythm to your speak, it means that you have altered your brain with meth at some point in your life.
2: Offered you? Have they offered you?
3: Housing authority, but I don't. Housing authority is fine with me, but I really don't.
2: You don't want to go there?
3: No, I don't want to.
7: My kids go to school down the street.
0: Well, they probably don't have double-wide bunks for her and her son.
1: Just remember what she said. They offered her housing, and she doesn't want to take it.
0: Yep. So we allow her to impede the sidewalk for everybody else in this disgusting, trash-filled homeless encampment.
1: Doing God knows what with her spawn.
7: Over here, and I don't want to walk them. Even when I walk my dog, I don't walk them because of a safety issue.
3: They say they've had meetings with city officials, even getting an email from the Council District 14 homeless outreach team saying they have offered Daniel services, but it's all they can do, and that the neighborhood would have to get used to this being...
0: You know, there are other cities in the state of California where somebody refuses help, then you gotta go. You gotta move along, and if you refuse, you're impeding public space, you go to jail, and that's why a lot of other cities don't look like Los Angeles.
1: I don't think you can help these people. And I think this is an honest conversation that we need to have. These people's brains are fried. You cannot unscramble their brains. They're screwed up. They're not fixable. You can't give them housing. They'll burn it down. If you leave them on their own, they're going to end up doing meth in an encampment in between having sex with a relative. I don't know what you do with these broken toys.
3: Here because, quote, Daniel was born and raised in El Sereno, went to school here, has friends and family here. So this is a community he knows and is familiar with.
0: This is what you voted for, Council District 14. Isabel Jurado, who says, we can't move the homeless meth head because he's from El Sereno.
1: You know what you do? You just deport him anyway and say there was a screw-up with the paperwork.
2: But not the show.
0: Or, you know, what we used to do before 2014. Oh, you have meth on you. You have heroin on you. Bye-bye. Used to be that simple.
1: Put him in prison.
4: But not shelter.
2: Why?
4: I don't know.
7: Just because someone's from here doesn't mean I'm from here. Does that count that I don't deserve safety?
0: Isabel doesn't give a crap about you, lady, because you're not on drugs or actively trying to bang your children.
7: You know, it doesn't make it right.
3: Back here, a live statement from Council Member Jurado, who is a bill Jurado represents this area.
0: Jurado, who just got a promotion to be the new leader of the department, the Committee on Homelessness in the LA City Council.
1: Ridiculous.
3: quote, El Sereno residents deserve public spaces.

0: that are safe, clean, and accessible. But
1: well, they don't have that. It's not safe. It's definitely not clean, and it is definitely not accessible.
2: Look how disgusting that is. It's Who can live like that?
1: It is like this all over the city of Los Angeles. I said it before, and I'll say it again. I gotta get out of here.
0: Our office is not asking anyone to simply get used to this encampment. The goal is to help the two individuals living there move indoors and return it, the space, to the community, and to achieve an outcome that lasts. And they say that the only way to really do that is to build trust with them.
2: They're having sex with their children. How are you going to build trust with them?
0: And convince them that they should move, not to force them to move. Some of the residents in the area disagree. We'll have to see what happens. It's not the only encampment out here, but it's just one of many that points to a map.
1: It's probably the only incest one, but I don't know. We don't really do a census of these people.
2: El Sereno, you voted for this mess of a councilwoman. You had an opportunity, and this is what you chose. So have fun.
1: Well, you think Kevin De Leon would have kicked out the incest homeless encampment?
2: I don't know what he would have done.
1: That was the choice.
2: There were other people on the primary ballot.
1: There were, including drunk Wendy Carrillo. There really weren't a whole lot of good options.
0: Of a situation happening in many places.
1: Council District 14 is usually the breeding ground, not only for whatever's going on in that encampment, but for some of the worst politicians that we have ever had in the state of California. Let's not forget, Council District 14, before it was KDL, it was Jose Huizar before he got raided by the FBI. I think Tony V was this district as well.
2: I think so.
0: Tina Gonzalez, live in El Sereno, back to you in the studio.
3: Yeah, as you say, it played out in so many different locations. I couldn't help be also moved by the appearance of that woman with her necklace and her jewelry and her earrings.
1: Yeah, I was more moved by what she said about that she wasn't dating her son anymore. Why do you think they broke up?
2: Do you want to know?
1: I really don't. There's a reason that I don't watch the Jerry Springer show anymore.
0: You know, and I spoke to her at length. You know, she has places to go. Her mom doesn't live far away. They have some friends. They explained that it's just that their personal relationship between her and her son is not accepted by the family. And it's
1: oh, no, it just got worse. It just got worse.
2: Oh, my God.
1: It's a Romeo and Juliet story, kids.
2: Kudos to Christine for keeping a straight face.
1: She's a pro through and through. The reason this woman is homeless is because she was sleeping with her son. These are the unhoused neighbors that we're trying to offer shelter to.
2: You know, there is no amount of money you can spend that can fix that.
1: This is one of these stories where I listened to the first half of it and decided, I know we're going to use this. I'm going to not spoil myself. And now I regret doing that because I was not prepared for that one.
0: It's obviously a mental health issue, to be very blunt. And they're going to have to deal with that. But that's also probably why they don't want to go to a shelter, because they would be separated.
1: But didn't they break up?
2: Well, imagine if you're running the shelter and you have mother and child getting it on every single night in front of the other bums.
1: This may be the craziest homeless story I have ever heard in the city of Los Angeles. And since we've been doing this time slot since January 1st, 2020, I don't know what to say anymore.
2: I don't know either. I do not know.
0: And they don't want to do that.
3: A lot of issues playing out there. Thank you.
1: There you go. In El Sereno, there is a homeless encampment that is impeding the sidewalk. People in walkers and wheelchairs cannot get by. And the homeless encampment is populated by a mother and her son who are currently off again, but they were on again, which is why they are not living on the streets.
3: I don't know.
2: You know, I know that it was abused in the past, and we'd probably never be able to do it again. All of these people should be sterilized, every single one of them.

0: You can't fix who they have sex with. You can't fix how much meth they do or do not do. But these people should not be allowed to bring anyone else into the world. It's got to stop.
1: That's the latest out of El Sereno, everybody.
0: Ugh.
2: If it ain't broke, don't fix it.
3: You may be frightened, and I know how you feel.
2: So I guess we'll be back after the break with more Fix California Hour Replay.
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16: 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You can hit the like button then, and we highly recommend, if you did not see the opening segment at 12 o'clock where we talk about this Nick Shirley video with the chief of staff of Tina McKinnor walking around with flyers asking to see his penis, you really, really, really have to check it out. It is a wild, wild scene. It has been a very interesting show today.
15: I wonder what tourists think if they're coming to the state and they just hear the show on the rental car, and this is what they take away from Southern California.

0: California, Northern California.
1: Imagine you're coming from a place like Arkansas and you're like, hey, hey, hey, incest, that's our thing.
0: Well, apparently not anymore. Now it's an El Sereno thing. All right, let's go to Ed. Ed, hello.
2: There's my two favorite buddies. How we doing, guys?
0: Good.
2: Hey, so number one, I think that we might have to think about, since we have the city of Dumpy, clearly, Sacramento might be the city of Junkie. That might make sense. And looking around, I think Sacramento, maybe we should call that the city of Rapey. Because they get a little bit rapey up there, unfortunately. So the reason I was calling today, just to be real quick, I know the show's about on the end here, from the chat group, hey, everyone out there, I think we'd like to see some merchandise. I'd love to see some T-shirts, some hats, some bumper stickers, maybe a nice coffee cup for my Black Rifle coffee in the morning. But, if we get 10,000 subs, I'd be willing to go ahead and pre-order a nice little stack of John Phillips Show and Randy Wang T-shirts with maybe some nice AI animations printed on there. And I think all the John Phillips fanatics, as a Phillips fanatic myself, I'd like to have a shirt that says Phillips Fanatics on the back of it, maybe with a number one something like that.
1: You know, Ed, we had one listener in the chat who said the fans of the John Phillips Show should be called Filipinos.
2: Very nice. Very nice.
1: Honestly, the merch idea is fantastic, and it is something we're definitely going to explore in the future. We know that, like, Armstrong and Getty, that kind of stuff. Bumper stickers would be fascinating. You know, it is National Radio Day, and I'm reminded of the good old days at KLSX 97.1, where we used to pass out at every live event Lycus 101 bumper stickers, and on the back of the bumper sticker was a $5 off entry fee to a strip club.
2: I think it all fixed that sticker for gas station pumps. The John Phillips Show all fixed that with Johnny pointing at the pump. Maybe both of you pointing at the pump, that you can do like the old silly I did that. All fixed that. The John Phillips Show. And I would stick those on every gas pump whether they liked it or not.
1: That's a fantastic idea. If we can get a budget for some promotional materials and for some swag, we will definitely keep y'all informed. It's definitely something worth thinking about.
2: Some cash, Randy. I'll throw at least the first $100 out. If you put a GoFundMe up, we'll go ahead and in the chat, I'll bet you we'll have you $1,500 the first day at least.
1: Something would tell me we wouldn't be the first radio station to have a GoFundMe.
2: You guys are more than a radio station. You guys are leaders. You guys are champions. You guys have a wealth of experience. And Johnny, I've seen your old stuff from back when you were a network guy, and you stuck to your guns. And that's why you're all where you are. You chose to be in this position, and that's why we love you guys so much. And, ever since I've been listening to you guys, I feel so much better about the way this state is going, and I think that's how most of us feel.
0: All right. Well, thank you for the kind words. We appreciate it.
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14: Boy,
7: Boeing and its engineering union have reached a tentative contract agreement. Union officials said that the four-year offer includes higher general wage increases than their first offer. Several large companies reportedly planning health benefit cutbacks.
8: Walt Disney, Bloomberg, Starbucks, Deloitte, and the city of Dallas are among those expected to trim health care spending next year. Consult

0: Firm PwC says health plans are projecting the highest medical costs to rise 9% in 2027. Insurer Aon predicted higher costs, with U.S. employer health care costs rising 9.5% next year. I'm Rob Martier.
1: 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The state created Drop to let Californians request the removal of information like location or health data. That's the latest. I'm Bob Montague.
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3: Down E5 southbound before the 605, an accident on the right shoulder. It was a hit and run. And in Glendale on the 134 westbound off-ramp to Pacific Avenue, an accident also on the off-ramp, partially blocking, also a hit and run. Long Beach, 91 westbound connector to the northbound 710, a stall in the gore point of the connector on the right shoulder. And also on the 405 southbound before Lakewood, an accident on the right shoulder.
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3: Now, it's Red Eye Radio. Gary McNamara and Eric Hurley talk about everything from politics to social issues and news of the day. 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
4: All across America, he is Eric Hurley, and I'm Gary McNamara. Welcome and good morning. I'm just reading this from Newsmax.
5: Yeah?
4: Let me just see if we can click onto it. I just saw it right now. Let's go. Trump says the U.S. could stay in Iran and keep the oil like the Venezuela deal.
5: Trump proposes making Iran the 51st state.
4: Trump suggested on Sunday the United States could stay in Iran and keep the oil.
5: Mm-hmm.
4: On a trip to Ireland for meetings and to watch golf, he reiterated he still expected the Iran war to end this year, possibly just after the midterm elections. Doing the United States in November.
5: Yeah.
4: You know, I'm laughing at that one because that's when he could get serious.
5: Yeah, right. No.
4: I think that's why you laugh too.
5: I've said I don't know how many times. Look, let's say the GOP does not win the House and or the Senate. November 4th, things are going to change in Iran. That it might get very aggressive between between Election Day or the day after Election Day and the rest of the year, because he'll still have his party in power until the new members, the next Congress is sworn in January.
4: We'll ultimately get out of Iran unless we decide to stay. Well, we're not actually in Iran.
5: Yeah, let's be clear.
4: Unless we decide to stay and keep the oil like Venezuela, mm-hmm. Adding that the U.S. revenue from Venezuela has paid for the war many times. I have no idea what he's talking about.
5: I don't know.
4: I have no idea what he's talking about.
5: Yeah,
4: that oil hasn't been produced yet.
5: Yeah. I don't know where those numbers come from.
4: Yeah.
5: I don't know.
4: They're absolutely panicking over prices. He's absolutely, they're just panicking.
5: Yeah.
4: Just panicking.
5: Yeah. Yeah.
4: In other news, NFL topic. This isn't about, by the way, that's the one thing. Oh, God. Sports broadcasting is freaking horrible. Everybody, you know, when I thought about it, it is true. I think most of national sports programs on cable are all based on betting. That's why all the predictions.
5: Yeah.
4: I cannot watch anything. I did watch some football yesterday, but I cannot watch any of any pregame show at all. Mm-hmm. None. Mm-hmm. They're completely and totally useless. Play the damn game. Let me watch the game. I could care less with Joe Spaduti, who he thinks

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1: 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I'm Gary.

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1: Monday, Councilmember Elo Rivera and Councilmember for District 5 Marnie Van Wilpert will talk more about the proposal. Community advocates will also be present. I'm Rich Cassone.
2: A former employee can still sue SpaceX for discrimination in California. The woman filed a complaint claiming they paid her less than a male employee. That's the latest. I'm Bob Montague.
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1: when you see what you have over there. But yeah, still 44%, that almost matches young Democrats.
2: Yeah. I mean it's,
1: but when
2: it's,
1: you the whole cruise ship thing, couldn't go to Egypt. It's right. A gay cruise, can't go to Egypt, can't go to, you know, and it's like Democrats will sit there, and as the one Democratic congresswoman said, well, we don't include the LGBTQ because it might offend Muslims. So bigotry,
2: yes,
1: racism is okay,
2: right,
1: as long as you hold other views that we agree with.
2: Exactly.
1: And that's where the Democrats are.
2: That's where they are.

0: Some residents in South L.A. say it was better sleeping in their cars with the A.C. on after a power outage.
1: A power outage in South L.A. during last week's heat wave left some residents with a choice between sweltering homes or sleeping in their running cars with air conditioning. Deborah Woods tried to sleep in her home.
2: I laid down, but I could not sleep. I tossed and turned. I had the fan. I had this on. Then I had my portable fan right at my face.
1: The L.A. Department of Water and Power says power has been restored and that the outage was due to overloaded electrical equipment. I'm Rich Cassone.
0: Stanford Medicine plans to expand cancer care and research with a new center in the Bay Area. The new center will bring together experts from Stanford. That's the latest. I'm Bob Montague.
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4: Cerritos, we have a stall at the 91 eastbound before Artesia. The right lane's blocked. Also, City Terrace, there's a crash at the 10 eastbound before the 710. And in Downey, there's a crash at the 5 southbound before the 605. It's a hit and run. Glassell Park, a crash at the 2 northbound at San Fernando Road. And we have a closure due to construction at Vincent Thomas Bridge going eastbound between Harbor and Ferry. Long Beach, a stall at the 91 westbound connector to the northbound 710.
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3: The president is defending his proposal to give Americans a $5,000 dividend, appearing to suggest it's a reward for voters after the Biden administration. A new report points to feelings of fatigue affecting many Americans.
4: The CDC National Center for Health Statistics report says about 71% of adults in the U.S. say they experienced fatigue on several days over the past 3 months. The researchers point out fatigue is not ordinary sleepiness. It's physical or mental exhaustion that doesn't improve with added sleep or rest. Women and younger adults are more likely to report frequent fatigue, meaning most days or every day. I'm Scott Carr.
3: Several California universities getting global recognition. Stanford University held its position in third place. UC Berkeley dropped one spot to number 7. That's the latest. I'm Bob Montague.
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5: Simi Valley, we have a crash at the 118 westbound before Rocky Peak Road. Two middle lanes are blocked and traffic's backed up to Topanga. San Pedro, we have a construction closure at Vincent Thomas Bridge going eastbound between Harbor and Ferry. And a crash in Glassell Park at the 2 northbound at San Fernando Road. Downtown, a crash at the 10 westbound off-ramp to Maple. And in Cerritos, there's a stall at the 91 eastbound before Artesia. Downey, we have an accident at the 5 southbound before the 605.
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1: KABC. Police officials issued citations impounding dozens of minibikes during a massive street takeover. Officers encountered more than 70 people operating unauthorized motorized minibikes while blocking the 6th Street Bridge. Two members of the California Parole Board out of a job.
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1: And we are Red Eye Radio. He is Eric Carly and I'm Gary McNamara. I'm sorry, just going through a bunch of figures here, looking at the inflation numbers and the job numbers that came out after we had were done.
2: Yeah, right.
1: You know the one that's the and I wanted to see what it was up. This is from the Trump supporter in Massachusetts that I found him and his wife when I was in Florida, and he said, he goes, "You understand why you don't have a chance in the

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7: The longest a season has begun without a storm that has reached winds of 74 miles per hour to qualify as a hurricane, at least in the satellite era. People living near the Atlantic, though, should not let their guard down. Several experts point to 1992, which kicked off late with devastating Hurricane Andrew. Meantime, in the Pacific, El Nino is revving up tropical cyclone activity. So far this year, storm activity in the eastern Pacific has nearly doubled, with hurricanes lasting much longer than usual. I'm Ed Donahue.
8: In politics, it's not unusual for Democrats and Republicans to be on opposing sides of an issue. However, in Nashville, the politicians on the Airport Authority are coming together for an historic name change. Lisa Dwyer reports at Nashville's International Airport, you'll soon be departing from Parton.
9: In Nashville, Tennessee, Republican and Democratic leaders are in an ugly partisan battle over who controls the city's airport. But they agree on one thing. It should be renamed to honor the state's favorite daughter, Dolly Parton. Parton, who passed away 2 weeks ago, has previously declined such honors. The state-controlled Metropolitan Nashville Airport Authority has unanimously approved a motion to begin the renaming process. While the process could take a year or more, the change would make Parton the first woman whose name adorns one of America's 50 busiest airports. I'm Lisa Dwyer.
8: America in the Morning for Monday, September 14th, 2026 is produced by Jeff McKay. I'm John Trout. This is Westwood One.
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12: Officials in L.A. County say dozens of small earthquakes occurred across the area within a 24-hour period. It started when a magnitude 2.5 quake hit Ventura County. A giant white shark seen in California coastal waters.
13: The shark, which poses no threat to humans, is about 14 to 16 feet long and is cruising waters around Santa Barbara Island and Malibu. They're usually seen in more tropical locales like Australia, Baja California, and the Persian Gulf, according to the report. California waters have been warmer this year, and it's attracting more tropical species. Huge bluefin tuna and rays with up to 10-foot wingspans have also been spotted. Whale sharks are the largest fish alive today, but their teeth are small. I'm Rich Cassone.
12: San Diego police say over $25,000 in $1 bills was stolen from a Kearny Mesa strip club. The masked thief was caught on camera. That's the latest. I'm Bob Montague.
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12: Is going to be across Nebraska and into Kansas, and then another batch down across the Gulf Coast from Texas into Louisiana. More thunderstorms will fire up across the Carolinas, especially right along the coast, down through parts of Florida as well, and temperatures generally in the 90s. The Northeast, in contrast, looking at really nice weather during the day today. It's going to be dry and sunny in Philadelphia and in New York City as well, Boston as well, and there could be a spotty shower just to start the day on Cape Cod, maybe along the eastern part of Long Island. It looks like a really nice day setting up for us. No travel problems for Detroit either. And even Chicago, if there's any kind of delays, it's probably going to be later in the nighttime hours tonight. In contrast, we're looking at some thunderstorms keeping us at bay across portions of the southwest. Phoenix, Albuquerque, Colorado Springs, even into Denver, there could be some thunderstorms. In the northwest, a spotty shower towards Seattle, but dry weather for Portland, and it looks dry in places like San Francisco and Los Angeles as well. That's the nation's weather. I'm AccuWeather meteorologist Kerry Schwendenhammer.
13: 23 till. You're with America in the morning. As the price of diesel fuel has hit an all-time record in the U.S., the price of gasoline could soon follow after Saudi Arabia shut down their key pipeline that supplies 4% of global oil supplies following an Iranian drone attack, and the Iran-backed Houthis took control of two key islands in the waterway that leads ships to the Suez Canal. Correspondent Ed Donahue reports.
14: Officials say Yemen's Iranian-backed Houthi rebels have captured a strategic island at the southern entrance to the Red Sea. Celebrations were seen across Yemen after Houthis captured Mayoun. It's their biggest territorial gains in years and could boost Iran's strategy of driving up world oil and gas prices to pressure the U.S. and open a new front in the Iran war. Houthi military spokesperson Yahya Sari says seven military divisions from the Saudi enemy's amassed forces, comprising 38 military brigades, were struck, and hundreds of their personnel were killed or captured. Saudi Arabia says it shut down the east-west pipeline as a precaution after it was attacked.
15: It could end before the midterm, but it'll end after the midterm. And Iran, I will tell you this,
7: Iran wants to make a deal so badly. They are calling constantly. They want to make a deal. They got to make the right deal. I'm not going to make a deal that's no good.
14: Iraq says attacks on a key Saudi oil pipeline were launched from its territory. The Saudi Foreign Ministry blames the attacks on several drones that came from Iraq. An Iraqi commander was fired. President Trump says he thinks Iran is responsible.
15: They're on the balls of their feet right now, but I think they are. They've been in charge of that for a while.
14: Speaking in Ireland, the president says there have been discussions with the Iran-backed Houthi rebels.
15: The Houthis called us, and they don't want to fight with us. They let us know. They don't want to fight with us. They don't want me to go after them. They don't want us to go after them.
14: The Houthis have said they are only targeting neighboring Saudi Arabia's shipping. The president says he recently talked with the Saudi crown prince.
15: He's a good friend of mine, and I can just say everything's going to work out fine and dandy.
14: I'm Ed Donahue.
13: President Trump's special envoy and son-in-law, Jared Kushner, is receiving criticism for suggesting Ukraine may be holding up the peace process in its war with Russia. Jim Roop reports that Kushner suggested Ukraine give land for peace with the Kremlin, a plan receiving no support from Ukraine's president.
16: The war between Ukraine and Russia, while it began in 2014 with Russia seizing Crimea, a full-scale invasion of Ukraine by Russia began in February of 2022. President Trump's peace negotiators, Jared Kushner and Steve Witkoff, have been attempting to get the two sides to reach a peace deal. Kushner, over the weekend, speaking via video to the Yalta European Summit in Kyiv, or the YES Summit, suggested to end the war, Ukraine merely needs to consider

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4: Found that how people leave online reviews can unintentionally have some consequences.
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4: 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That's the latest. I'm Bob Montague.
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7: Yo. It's 5 till. America in the Morning continues. If you're waking up and heading for a fill-up, your eyes are not deceiving you. The national average for a gallon of regular gas has jumped 17 cents since Labor Day, now averaging $4.31 a gallon. Making matters worse, the price of diesel fuel has hit a national average of $6.20. Six states now have gasoline averaging above $5. Just 12 states have regular gas averaging below $4. The feud between Jimmy Kimmel and the FCC is back in focus. Entertainment reporter Kevin Carr has details.
8: Jimmy Kimmel's public feud with the FCC continued last week when he booked Democratic Senate candidate James Tallarico. On Wednesday, Kimmel made this announcement.
9: His FCC has threatened me. 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
8: The Tallarico interview was scuttled from broadcast and instead posted on YouTube.
9: Why are they so scared of you?
10: Well, they're worried that we're going to win this race in Texas.
8: Tallarico is ahead in the polls in Texas, which hasn't had a Democratic senator since 1993.
10: They are terrified of this movement we're building in Texas, working people coming together across party and race and gender and religion and culture to take on the people at the top who have been screwing us over for far too long now.
8: Kimmel pointed out his long history of interviewing political candidates from both sides of the aisle.
9: I've interviewed a lot of political candidates, from Hillary Clinton to Ted Cruz to Donald Trump himself.
8: While there was no evidence that a threat was made specifically about the Tallarico interview, the show and its network ABC have come under fire from FCC Chairman Brendan Carr in the past. The FCC has new guidance that talk shows are no longer exempt from equal time rules. ABC is currently suing the Trump administration for violating the First Amendment after the FCC ordered early license renewal for eight ABC-owned stations. This weekend on X, Carr called the Tallarico incident a, quote, hoax to get clicks and donations. I'm Kevin Carr.
7: Oprah Winfrey and former First Lady Michelle Obama were just two of the people at a packed venue in Paris where 30,000 came to see singer Celine Dion take the stage for the first time in 6 years. Dion told the crowd, quote, I promised myself I wouldn't cry, but I don't keep my promises. So here I am singing for you, singing for me, singing for life. Dion sang her signature hits, which included Because You Loved Me and My Heart Will Go On. Dion revealed back in 2022 that she had been diagnosed with the rare neurological condition known as stiff person syndrome, a condition that impacts just one or two out of a million people. That's our show for today, Monday, September 14th, 2026. America in the Morning is produced by Jeff McKay. I'm John Trout. This is Westwood One.
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3: Yeah, and that question about China's AI development is something that may come up, will likely come up, when Chinese President Xi Jinping comes to Washington later this month. Bob.
4: Yeah, the CEO of Anthropic in that, I don't know, I found it pretty troubling, that interview that he did, said that his concerns over an authoritarian government like China, mentioned China using artificial intelligence for, let's say, any sort of nefarious activities. He even talked about bioweapons possibly being used, is one of his major concerns. So is there any, do we know whether or not the president is going to be discussing this with President Xi when he comes here in 10 days? Is that on the agenda?
3: Well, it would be hard to imagine it wouldn't be on the agenda at some level. We'll see. I mean, you know, this is that critical balance point that policymakers will have to strike here in terms of trying to make sure that we continue to lead while making sure we do it safely. And, you know, the concern isn't just people using AI for, you know, bad purposes. I mean, that's certainly an important risk to evaluate. The other is that AI may do things on its own. And now that AI is involved in kind of developing itself, it's very unpredictable where it's going to head.
4: Yeah, he said it. You know, it's time that it's not just these AI companies that work together to try to curb and set up these guardrails, but governments need to get involved. Not just our government, but governments around the world. We need to work collectively. But this is coming so fast within the next 6 to 12 months. He's also saying, you know, that artificial intelligence could take over the internet. So,
3: yeah.
4: Yep. Something's got to happen here. We got to work quickly. All right, Douglas Zader live for us in Washington. We'll dig into more of this a little bit more later. Thanks so much.
3: Thanks, Bob.
4: All right, 5:12:19 is your time. Let's get to Samantha with a look at the forecast.
5: I mean, there's just so many layers with AI.
4: Yeah.
5: So
4: To say the least.
5: Hopefully we can get that resolved. Good morning, Bob. Good morning to our viewers and our listeners. Finally, look at this. The marine layer cloud cover, it's back. The sea breeze, it's back. And even, unfortunately, some patchy fog out there is possible. And tomorrow we might even pick up some drizzle. So the big cool down begins. The cooler pattern extends all the way through this upcoming weekend as well. So enjoy it while we can. We still are pretty warm in the afternoon hours, but it is below our summer normals. We do have a trough. It's enhancing that sea breeze and pushing in the early morning clouds. We will get mostly sunny by this afternoon, so it'll be a beautiful day on tap. And we're going to get a little bit warmer, so just getting back to around average for your Saturday and Sunday, but no extreme heat alerts for this week. So we're going to take advantage of this brief break while we can. Temperature highs about 84 degrees is what we're forecasting, and that's just a degree warmer than normal. And we should be right around 83 degrees for the downtown LA area. And we are a far cry from seeing any triple digits today. It's all courtesy of an area of low pressure situated to the north of us in the Pacific Northwest. And that cooler air is trending our direction. And it will continue that way through at least Wednesday, Thursday. Perhaps Wednesday and Thursday could be the coolest days of this week. Our coastal communities, mid-70s and slightly a little lower, keeping things really nice even along the beach. We've got 84 degrees for LA, Interior Orange County, and Ventura County as well. We're going to roll back those numbers down to 80. So we'll be below average for the next few days before a little boost in temperatures, but not very much. 89 degrees for valleys in the IE, mostly sunny conditions. And tomorrow, the thickening of that marine layer could bring in a little hint of some drizzle tomorrow morning. So we'll be on watch for that as well. Mountain communities at 76 degrees. It is dry. We've got

0: Bless you, Bob Castro. A little windy at times in the afternoon hours, but below the advisory threshold. High deserts at 90 degrees. And we're going to keep those numbers in the 80s for Palmdale and Lancaster. You can really enjoy that. And even for Palm Springs, out of the one teens, we're going to dip to 103 today, moving forward for the next few days in the 90s. And this is for Palm Springs. Now, traffic conditions. Take a look outside on your ride. And a reminder, big backup in place for the Antelope Valley as you're coming southbound, 6 miles an hour behind the solo vehicle rollover crash, southbound 14 at Uncle Dilse Canyon Road. Emergency crews are on scene, so make sure you plan ahead and accordingly if that's part of your route. And we've still got eyes, unfortunately, on this fatality crash. Corner is en route, westbound 118 at Rocky Peak Fire Canyon Road. That's just west of Topanga Canyon, and most roads are still closed. But eastbound direction is open as that investigation continues. The 57 at Cattell, a live Caltrans camera look. Oh, looks great. Again, through there. And stay with us. We've got much more news, weather, and traffic when we come back.
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2: Well, look at that. Senegal is preparing for a first-ever Olympics event in Africa. An Olympic flame came to Senegal Saturday ahead of the 2026 Youth Olympics Games. 100 women marched in Senegal's capital to count down the event. They brought the flame to a plaza in procession to signify the passing of values between generations. The Youth Olympics are a smaller version of the Olympic Games.
3: Very ready, very capable. The team are doing an incredible job. The government have been extremely supportive. The venues will be ready. The athletes will be welcomed. And we're all going to enjoy and getting to see a fabulous opening ceremony and Youth Olympic Games.
2: How cool and how colorful. The event runs from October 31st to November 13th. It will bring together about 2,700 young athletes to compete in 35 sports. Pretty cool. More Good Day LA coming up after the break.
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1: Bob.
2: 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Police are investigating a deadly shooting in Granada Hills. They say someone walked up to a parked car and opened fire early Sunday morning at Yarmouth Avenue and Ludlow Street.

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1: Far from the Getty Center, and you can see some of the businesses that we're talking about here. There's a FedEx, a pet grooming business, a mom and pop pizza shop. Business owners here at this strip mall, they say they've been dealing with the homeless encampment out of plain sight, something they say at times has been keeping customers away. Take a look.
2: Sir, you can't be here. Sir.
1: Workers and business owners say that's a common scene. As for the encampment tucked behind the building, you can see clothes hanging, trash and debris, and clear signs that someone's living behind these businesses. People who work here, they tell us this has been going on for years. One business owner says she's reported these concerns to the city at least 3 times and says nothing's changed. She's worried about sanitation, about the people living back here in dangerous heat, and especially in this part of LA, she's worried about brush fire activity.
3: Even the owner of this business, he doesn't like it, but what can we do? The cops don't do anything. They tell him to leave and he doesn't. We just want to keep the peace so that he doesn't break things over here.
4: Priority number one is to help them find housing and to protect the neighborhood from these encampments, because there's fire hazard and trash and debris and sanitation issues and all of those things that deteriorate a neighborhood.
1: And there's history behind that fear about fires here in this area. Back in 2017, LA fire investigators determined that the Skirball fire here in the Sepulveda Pass was caused by an illegal cooking fire at an encampment. That fire destroyed 6 homes and damaged 12 others. Now, you may remember the Getty fire here just last week in this area. Well, the cause is still under investigation this morning. Now, we've reached out to the city for more information about this location. Has it been reported here before, and what outreach or cleanup has been done, and what's to come next? We've yet to hear back. For now, that's the latest here at Bel Air. I'm Mario Ramirez. Bob, back to you.
5: All right, Mario, thank you. Happening later today, the 78th Primetime Emmy Awards hits downtown LA, and that means major road closures around the Peacock Theater. We've got Christy Fajardo live in downtown with more on what you need to know. Christy.
6: Yeah, good morning. The Emmys are not until 5 p.m. this evening. Nonetheless, there are already some closures and park enforcement is already out. In fact, I'm actually at Figueroa and Olympic, and take a look. The southbound direction's already closed. The northbound direction is open, but only for now. We're told that will close at 9 a.m. And there will be other closures at varying times. We are still trying to get the exact times, but take a look at this. Figueroa Street between Olympic Boulevard, Pico Boulevard, and Venice Boulevard will be closed. We're told it'll be a full closure at 9 a.m. Pico Boulevard from Union Avenue past Flower Street and Grand Avenue. LA Live Way at Georgia Street, surrounding West Hall, and the Peacock Theater. So quite a few closures, quite a few major thoroughfares. And back out here live, the Department of Transportation has set up detours. Nonetheless, they say if you do come down here, expect delays. Live in downtown LA, I'm Christy Fajardo. Let's send it back to you.
5: Christy, thank you so much. After France's hottest summer, an artist in Paris depicts how extreme weather is impacting vulnerable populations. France recorded at least 7,200 more deaths than usual during heat waves this year. In a series of drawings called Chronicles of a Heating Planet, illustrator Marina Antonova captured the impact the heat waves had on homeless. Many of her drawings showed homeless people clinging to their knees, hunched forward, or curled up on pavements. We had a really hot situation here ourselves last week, Samata.
7: Mm-hmm. Yeah, unfortunately, heat is one of the number one weather-related killers, and that's something that we continue, of course, to monitor and watch. And yes, we experienced our own extreme heat wave last week. Moving into this week, a different story. We're actually cooling down. That's going to be the pattern. Multi-layered clouds are back with even some patchy fog. You want to make sure you're careful on your drive. We may even pick up some light drizzle opportunities as early as tomorrow morning. So we'll be on the lookout for that as well. The sea breeze enhances courtesy of a couple areas of low pressure situated to the north of us, and that's swinging through some cooler air.

0: air, so we will be warm in the afternoons, but it will be below our normal summer standards, especially going into Wednesday and Thursday, our two coolest days of this week. And moving into this weekend, temperatures come up a couple of degrees, but and nothing drastic. The drastic stuff happened last week where temperatures were tying records and breaking records. Downtown LA 105, which tied a record for the day. Moving into this week, we're anticipating more blue boxes, so that's refreshing. And in terms of rainfall totals, we continue to watch that as well. 3/4 inch of rain we're able to pick up in total, courtesy of what was a Hurricane Maria that came through well offshore, but the impacts were there, and that gave us, again, the rain that we deserved. Forecast highs for this afternoon. Instead of 90s and triple digits, we're anticipating 85 degrees for Burbank, 78 degrees in Santa Monica, and a really nice afternoon store for Santa Ana into areas of Anaheim. Out towards the IE, a look at our temperature trend. We've got 89 degrees for our daytime highs, and they're going to continue to roll lower. We'll be swinging on the lower side of the 80s for at least a handful of days, and temperatures come up just a tad going into Saturday and Sunday. And currently, there are no heat alerts, so that's some good news there as well. Even current temperatures, you may need a jacket. We're looking at 60 degrees in Woodland Hills, Oxnard at 61. Temperatures right now mainly in the 60s for the IE. Long Beach right now at 70 degrees, but we're going to keep things really nice. Finally, a longer break from, again, this extreme heat. Now, traffic conditions. 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We have eyes, unfortunately, on this ongoing investigation due to a fatality crash between two vehicles, westbound side of the 118 at Rocky Peak Fire Road through the Chatsworth area. And we do have at least most lanes continue to be shut down. So if this is part of your ride along that 118, you want to make sure you plan ahead and plan accordingly. The solo vehicle crash southbound side of the 14 at Agua Dulce Canyon Road. It's going to delay you coming out of the Antelope Valley. So just a heads up on your ride. They are going to effort a traffic break, and bridge crews are on scene there as well. Live Caltrans camera look, the 5 at Orangewood, looking good in both directions through OC there. Here's a look at some other traffic hotspots.
1: 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They treated me like a king. I did not have to deal with anything. If you're in an accident, call Jacob.
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0: About a year ago, I upgraded my grilling game when I switched to the Solaire Infrared Grill. 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Rhett Rasmussen knows what he's doing, so check them out for yourself. 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
1: Of South OC Cars and Coffee in San Clemente, the second victim has not been identified. Developing news to tell you about this morning out of Northern California, firefighters gaining ground on the Lucas Fire. This is burning near the Lake and Mendocino County line. The fire has burned more than 4,100 acres since starting Thursday morning. CAL FIRE says cooler weather is helping crews push containment to 25%. Mandatory evacuation orders remain in effect. No injuries have been reported. The cause of the fire is still under investigation. Developing international news, more than 100 people are missing after a ferry capsized in rough seas off of Indonesia. Officials say the boat was carrying more than 240 people when it overturned in the Java Sea. Six people were killed. Rescue teams, including specialized underwater drone units, are combing the area after pulling dozens of survivors from the water. Both the House and Senate returned to Washington this week for the final legislative sprint before the midterms. Panic over AI is fueling concern after a former Anthropic engineer warned that it poses an existential threat to humanity. Chad Pergram has more from Capitol Hill.
2: Lawmakers are freaking out since Congress hasn't regulated AI.
3: We need to do it now, and we need to do it fast, because otherwise this can be very dangerous.
2: Public opposition to data centers could drive lawmakers to handcuff AI at the source.
4: If we limit the growth of the actual physical infrastructure, we might be a way to pause the growth of the artificial superintelligence.
2: The Senate's first legislative test vote this month is on a bill establishing standards for cryptocurrency.
5: We can either write the rules that define the next generation of financial markets, or we can let other countries write them for us.
2: But Democrats demand specific rules to restrict President Trump and his family from making money on crypto.
6: Until you solve those problems, I just don't see how anyone, Democrat or Republican, moves forward on this bill.
2: Supporters of the legislation worry about consequences of the bill stalling.
7: Not passing this bill means everyone in this chamber will have to deservedly hang their heads the next time a crypto exchange collapses.
2: Also on deck, a procedural vote to regulate money and eligibility in intercollegiate athletics. The controversy about football players going pro, then reversing field to college, could boost chances to pass the bipartisan legislation.
8: You have pros, athletes leaving the NFL, leaving the NBA, coming back and playing college ball. This makes no sense.
2: Monday is the first time senators will meet since early August. People are watching to see if former Senate Majority Leader Mitch McConnell returns for the first time since June after a lengthy hospitalization.
9: The one thing lawmakers don't have to address, avoiding a government shutdown. They took care of that earlier this summer. On Capitol Hill, Chad Pergram, Fox News.
1: The Kennedy Center could soon close its building over safety and money troubles. The Washington Post is reporting leaders believe the building faces imminent bankruptcy, and replacing the facade with President Trump's name could secure funding. This follows multiple repair issues, including a ceiling fixture in the main hall and a June federal court order removing the Trump name from the facade. Officials warn the center could soon run out of money for payroll and maintenance, urging the board to consider closing the main building due to safety concerns.
10: This board has shown that they have absolutely no ability to raise the money, take care of the building, or honestly just care about JFK's legacy. It's so clear that they care about one thing, and that's getting the president's name on the building.
1: The board could approve a closure as early as tomorrow. The Chargers opened the new season at SoFi Stadium against the Arizona Cardinals, but did not go well. Justin Herbert teamed with new offensive coordinator Mike McDaniel, who made his debut. The Chargers were down 13-7 in the halftime. They would get within 2 points, but things go bad in the fourth quarter. Chargers come up empty in their home opener, losing this one 26-14. Terrible news for the Rams revealed defensive end Myles Garrett is headed to

0: Injured reserve and will undergo arthroscopic surgery on that left knee. He signed with the Rams during the offseason. It's a rare setback for Garrett, who's been durable throughout his career. He will miss the knee at least the next four games and could be back in week six against the Cardinals. While 10,000 steps a day may be a common goal for many, new research suggests that those who cannot reach that number may still benefit from being active. A study published in the British Journal of Sports Medicine suggests walking a brisk pace for 30 minutes a day may lower risk of early death for sedentary results. Researchers analyzed more than 100,000 middle-aged adults in the UK. The study found people walking 5,000 steps or fewer at a brisker pace for at least 30 minutes a day had a lower risk of death from any cause. The findings do not prove that walking faster directly causes people to live longer, as it is possible that people who were already healthier were more likely to walk faster and take more steps.
1: I'm walking all the time.
0: Do you walk all the time? A day? Do you look?
1: No.
0: You'd be surprised to know how few or how many steps you're actually taking.
1: Well, this past weekend we had our first slumber party.
0: Yes,
1: and I can tell you, I did probably 20,000 steps.
0: Oh. They were sedentary, slumbering, and you were running around.
1: Right? Oh, you know, I want pancakes. I want pizza.
0: Right. How many kids were at your house?
1: Jax plus three of his friends. So,
0: four.
1: Yeah.
0: Four smelly 9-year-olds.
1: It was beautiful just seeing the smiles on their face and just having the best time. This is like the core memory.
0: Oh, yeah.
1: You know, we're making core memories, and they just had the best time. So I am happy about that and exhausted. Good morning. All the parents out there, you know what I'm talking about. We've got some great weather. Finally, the sea breeze, it's coming our way. Already noticeable. Relayer clouds are back. It's thickening and it's coming in. We also have some patchy fog, so please be careful on your drive out there this morning. And we may even see some light drizzle opportunities as early as tomorrow due to that deepening marine layer. The sea breeze continues to enhance. We've got an area of low pressure to the north of us. It's swinging that cooler air our direction. Now, it will still be warm, but we're going to be looking forward to below our summer norms. And by this weekend, temperatures are going to be rising just right around average as we get closer to fall. Bob, do you know when the first day of fall arrives in the northern hemisphere? I'll let you guess.
0: The first official day of fall has already happened, right?
1: On a meteorological scale because of the average temperatures,
0: right.
1: But on astronomical scale,
0: mm-hmm.
1: 8 days, I'll give you that.
0: Okay.
1: 8 days away, September 22nd at 5:05 in the evening for us
0: so
1: here.
0: So is that
1: Pacific
0: when we fall
1: time.
0: Back? When do we fall back?
1: Not until November.
0: Oh, okay.
1: you're a little ahead of that.
0: Okay, got it.
1: he's worried about turning his 13 manual clocks back. We're turning back the temperatures, that's for sure. Temperatures 84 degrees today and just a degree warmer than normal. And we're going to continue to see temperatures fall. It'll feel a little bit more like fall coming up. Air quality due to the sea breeze, it's going to be great. We've got a lot of green dots, an indicator of the good stuff, and some yellow mixed in there, some moderate. Again, because of the onshore conditions. Here's that area of low pressure that I was just pointing out, and the cooler sea breeze pushes into Southern California and taming our daytime highs. We're also continuing to keep track of the tropics. We have Tropical Storm Norbert, which is continuing to spin at 40 miles an hour. It is well offshore and will continue to spin into open waters. And it's actually going to decrease in intensity as it reaches cooler waters. At one point, we were concerned about the Hawaiian Islands. But for right now, it does appear that Norbert is weakening and not strengthening. So a little good news for the Hawaiian Islands if you're heading in that direction. It may bring in some additional rainfall, but it's going to, again, decrease in strength. Temperatures along the coast, 76 degrees. Numbers roll down to lower 70s for the beach areas. 84 degrees, that's it. Coming down to 80 degrees. That's 3 degrees cooler than average. And temperatures come right back up. Just a tad for the Saturday and Sunday. Enjoy this nice longer duration break from the extreme heat. For right now, 89 degrees. Numbers come down to as low as 81 and 82. This is for interior valleys. If you're

0: call last week, we were well into the triple digits. Not this week. Mountain communities will also pick up that breeze to about 15 miles an hour or so, perhaps pushing to about 30, but it's below the advisory threshold. So no wind advisories, no heat alerts. We're going to keep things beautiful through Southern California. High deserts at 90 degrees with a lot of sunshine in the Palmdale, Lancaster area. And temperatures can get as low as 85. And Palm Springs, 103 today. And 90s in the future. Again, this is Palm Springs. Now, traffic conditions. Take a look outside on your drive. We continue to have eyes on the solo vehicle rollover southbound side of the 14 at Agua Dulce Canyon Road. We're looking at speeds improving to now 24 miles an hour, but still enough activity to delay you. So you want to make sure you account for that coming southbound from the Antelope Valley. And also this SIG alert still in place due to a fatality crash westbound side of the 118 at Rocky Peak Fire Road. It's just west of Topanga Canyon Boulevard. And you can see the red behind that incident. We've got four lanes that are still shut down in the corner on the way. And here's a live look at both directions of 55 at Lincoln, looking good in the OC. Bob.
1: All right, so I want to thank you. 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Ashley Dvorkin runs down the latest.
2: Anybody else see that weird light last night?
3: Anne Hathaway and Ewan McGregor's sci-fi thriller The End of Oak Street leads this week's new home releases. 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
3: Also available to rent or own on digital, the Green Day-inspired comedy Nimrod, starring Mason Thames and McKenna Grace. Three teenage friends head to Los Angeles, mistakenly believing their band has been booked to open for Green Day on New Year's Eve.
7: It's time to nuke Russia.
8: Kidding!
3: RuPaul joins a star-studded cast of drag performers in the action comedy Stop That Train. Ginger Minj and Jujubee play train attendants forced to team up with their first-class rivals when a massive storm puts a high-speed train on a collision course with disaster.
9: Let's go.
3: Inspired by true events, the World War II drama Lucky Strike, starring Scott Eastwood and Colin Hanks, is about a wounded American soldier trapped behind German lines during the Battle of the Bulge. In music, country superstar Luke Bryan releases his ninth studio album, Signs. Pop singer Carly Rae Jepsen releases the 24-track double album, Day and Night. And Miley Cyrus drops her new record, Bass Persuades.
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1: Some new stuff there. All right, it's 5:37. We have more Good Day LA after the break.
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3: Illroy are on hold after a federal judge ordered a temporary halt to construction amid a lawsuit filed by the state and Santa Clara County. State Assemblyman Ash Clara says it's good news for opponents of the project.
4: I think that the county and the state are on very strong footing. And so my belief is that there'll be a permanent injunction put in place, and we hope will permanently shut down this project.
3: Attorney General Rob Bonta claims the administration tried to rush construction in secret, saying in a statement that it ignored environmental safeguards and shut out affected communities. According to court records, if the facility is built, it would house up to 120 people a day. Friday's preliminary injunction blocks construction until September 30th. Amid new concerns that artificial intelligence could threaten humanity, one tech giant is delaying its stock offering. Roy O'Neill reports.
5: In an interview with Fortune, OpenAI CEO Sam Altman said that an initial public offering of stock right now would be, quote, ill-advised, citing work still needed on safety and alignment on how the AI industry and governments should work together. In an overnight post on X, Altman said humans could lose control of the future to AI, and he feared there could be a concentration of power in one person or in one tech company.
3: And the Emmy Awards are set for tonight. Jennifer Polsoni reports.
6: Heading into the big event, the final season of HBO Max Hacks leads the comedy field with 24 nominations. That's a record for a comedy series, besting the previous record of 23 held by The Bear in 2024 and The Studio last year. Also in comedy, Rob Reiner receiving a posthumous nomination for guest actor for his role in season 4 of The Bear. On the drama side, Pitt landed the most nominations with 25.
3: That's the latest. I'm John Fink.
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10: You may sound like a broken record, but again, the Simi Valley's still looking jam-packed. Only your carpool lane is open, 118 westbound from Rocky Peak Road to Cooner Drive. This is adding 20 minutes to your commute now. It is getting heavier as your morning progresses. This is a confirmed fatal crash, but emergency crews are working on the scene. For now, it's going to be bumper-to-bumper from Topanga Canyon Boulevard, and we still have no estimated time on it. It's clearing up.
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2: Hundreds of people remain out of their homes as a wildfire continues to burn thousands of acres of land in Northern California. Cal Fire officials say the Lucas Fire has scorched over 4,000 acres of land in Lake and Mendocino County since it broke out last Thursday. Part of the Mendocino National Forest has been closed, as have several sections of Highway 20. Anthropic's CEO is calling for a serious slowdown in the AI race. In an essay posted Saturday, CEO Dario Amodei wrote, "We must slow the pace at which we improve the capabilities of AI models." He cautioned that people may lose control of AI and the technology can be misused for cyber attacks and bioterrorism and serious economic disruption. And the Emmy Awards are set for tonight. Heading into the big event, the final season of HBO Max's Hacks leads the comedy field with 24 nominations. The 78th Emmy Awards will be hosted by Law & Order SVU star Mariska Hargitay. That's the latest. I'm John Fink.
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4: In Sunland, it now looks like the 210 eastbound at Sunland Boulevard has a 30-minute delay. Crash has two center lanes blocked, and it is heavy from Wheatland Avenue. Simi Valley, unfortunately, it still looks busy there. That earlier wreck has only the carpool lane open, 118 westbound from Rocky Peak Road to Cooner Drive. It does look like it's adding about 10 minutes to your commute for now. It was busier earlier. As we speak, it is heavy from Topanga Canyon Boulevard.
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0: So the Godfather,
1: point. Well done.
0: The Godfather of AI, as they call him, that Hinton dude who we've played clips from many times over the years. I saw him asked over the weekend. Everybody's wondering, in what way will AI kill people? I mean, nobody ever. He said, there are so many examples, it's not even worth getting into the conversation.
1: Right.
0: I thought, holy crap.
1: It's a little like asking, how could a human being kill another human being? Let me count the ways. A final note, and we don't have time for the email, but Paolo, frequent correspondent, points out that there are risks, serious risks, of continuing AI development unabated. There are also serious risks to not doing it. Oof.
0: I'd say. Because China ain't stopping. Sorry, Dario.
1: I miss the 1990s. Good times.
0: Grunge. Etc.
1: It's not what I'm thinking of, but yes.
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7: A man accused of stalking and killing a woman in Sacramento was in the country illegally.
8: The Department of Homeland Security says the guy stalked a woman for months before executing her and then himself in a Panera Bread parking lot. DHS says the guy was from India and entered the country illegally back in 2023 through Arizona, despite being arrested and released by the Biden administration. Spokesperson says sanctuary policies are basically playing Russian roulette with American lives. Governor Newsom's office says trying to turn the event into an indictment of California sanctuary policies is not supported by the evidence. I'm Jason Campadonia.
7: Two teenagers are under arrest after a gun was fired outside a Manteca High School football game. Police say the 16 and 17-year-old suspects were arrested following the shooting shortly before 9:30 p.m. Friday near the school gym. A giant whale shark is the latest unusual tropical creature to be seen in California's coastal waters. Tammy Trujillo has details.
9: A spotter for commercial fisheries told the L.A. Times that the shark, which poses no threat to humans, is about 14 to 16 feet long and cruising in the waters around Santa Barbara Island and Malibu. They usually seen in more tropical locales like Australia, Baja California, and the Persian Gulf. California waters, though, have been warmer this year, and that's been attracting more tropical species. Huge bluefin tuna and rays with up to 10-foot wingspans have also been spotted. Whale sharks are the largest fish alive today, but their teeth are small.
7: And most of us had a crayon in our hands by age two. Today, you need to recreate that moment. Bree Tennis with more.
10: Today is National Coloring Day, first marketed to adults, not kids, in 1760, but it has become a child's pastime. Remember the Crayola 64-pack with a built-in sharpener? That was magic. Still is. Psychology Today says you should get back to coloring as it quiets the brain, promotes focus, and reduces anxiety. And they say coloring outside the line should be the goal as it promotes creativity.
7: That's the latest. I'm John Fink.
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14: Now busy in Santa Clarita, 14 southbound before Golden Valley Road, there is a 20-minute delay. That crash has your left lane blocked. This is involving a motorcycle and it's stacked from Sand Canyon Road. Moving along, we have Long Beach, a recent wreck. CHP is planning to run a traffic break to clear it off to 710 northbound off-ramp to Del Amo Boulevard. And Seal Beach, we have debris across lanes, 405 southbound as you hit that 22.
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4: From any of these AI tech leaders, and you seem to downplay some of the concerns that we've heard.
5: But it's going to be more good than bad, but by a lot. And I've said it from the beginning. Whoever wins AI, and we're leading by a lot. Whoever wins AI wins. You can use AI for

0: thing, and it definitely is the more you look into it.
1: Yeah.
0: And Dario's thought is that these 1,200 agents that, you know, decided to attack Hugging Face, there's going to be a million agents attack the entire internet within 6 months.
1: Yeah, and these agents, they had something like, was it 700,000 messages back and forth? And somebody pointed out that could easily become 7 million or 700 million. And then I guess you got to use AI to do the forensics on that to figure out what the hell happened.
0: Well, but they also discussed erasing their messages, and they didn't for some reason. If the next wave of bots decides to erase their messages like this, cover their tracks, nobody will have any idea how they did it or what they did.
1: Okay. In other news.
0: Yeah, it's pretty fascinating stuff. Those of you who don't think it's a big deal, I just will have to agree to disagree. I hope you're right. I would love for you to be right. That would be fantastic.
1: Among other fare on the way, yes, children really are getting dumber, plus how your state's taxes affect your favorite football team.
0: What?
2: Armstrong and Getty.
3: 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Now, seeing my grandson out on the water, it means everything to me. 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
6: Authorities are increasing patrols around former Vice President Kamala Harris's Malibu home after a woman allegedly trespassed on the property. Harris and her husband, Doug Emhoff, were not home at the time. Police said a man scouting a potential restaurant location in San Gabriel was robbed. The Alhambra Police Department said the victim was sitting in his vehicle when a suspect approached him, demanded money, and threatened him with a weapon. The victim gave the suspect around $70,000 he had with him. Alhambra police detectives later tracked down the suspect, identified as Kongli Tang in Covina, where authorities said he was wearing the same all-black clothing he wore during the robbery. And a giant whale shark is the latest unusual tropical creature to be seen in California's coastal waters. Carl Sparunas, a spotter for commercial fisheries, told the LA Times that the shark, which poses no threat to humans, is about 14 to 16 feet long and is cruising in the waters around Santa Barbara Island in Malibu. That's the latest. I'm John Fink.
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8: In Maravia, it still looks like the 710 northbound off ramp to Cesar Chavez Avenue and the intersection of Ford Boulevard and New York Street is shut down due to that police activity. Still no estimated time on when it'll be completely cleared. Santa Clarita, just as busy, crash in your left lane, 14 southbound before Golden Valley Road. And as we move along to the Cahuenga Pass, 101 southbound before Lincoln Shim, there is a crash in your two left lanes.
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0: this Cat in the Hat thing, which there is some real scary stuff happening, but it's still kind of a weird online thing. 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

0: they can't assume that this is all a joke. And now there have been juvenile arrests in several states, including California, connected to the Cat in the Hat posts. A 14-year-old was arrested in Colorado after suggesting he was going to hurt some other kid or whatever. So if you hear anything about the Cat in the Hat trend, that's what's going on.
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0: Don't you have kids? You need more homework. Give them more homework to do so they don't have time for this nonsense.
1: And a part-time job and some chores. Have them rake the leaves. We don't have any leaves. Have them rake the dirt. Whatever.
0: Part-time job would help a lot. If you miss a segment, get the podcast. We got a lot more coming in hour three.
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8: KABC. Anthropic's CEO is calling for a serious slowdown in the AI race. More from Lisa Carton.
9: In an essay, CEO Dario Amodei wrote, "We must slow the pace at which we improve the capabilities of AI models." He cautioned that people may lose control of AI and the technology can be misused for cyber attacks and bioterrorism and serious economic disruption. Amodei's weekend post comes after an Anthropic researcher's resignation over concerns that the firm and its competitors are not acting responsibly with AI development.
8: A California boy is pushing for changes in e-bike safety. And 12-year-old Alex Guess is taking his message to council meetings across Orange County.
10: I'm here to ask the San Clemente City Council, Laguna Niguel, Mission Viejo, for a formal resolution supporting e-bike safety reform across Orange County.
8: Some of his proposals include a minimum riding age of 16, licensing, and fines that hold parents accountable. South Orange County Assemblywoman Lori Davies met with Alex virtually, and her staff told NBC they look forward to working with him on safety issues. San Diego is considering new rules for autonomous vehicles. Rich Cassone with details.
11: San Diego city leaders will consider a resolution to tighten rules on autonomous vehicles. Those proposing change want to make sure that companies follow rules and that jobs aren't lost to companies like Waymo. James Prasma, a full-time rideshare driver, says his livelihood is at stake.
12: If I had lost this money, I could lose my house.
11: Council member Elo Rivera and council member for District 5, Marnie Van Wilpert, will talk more about the proposal. Community advocates will also be present.
8: And researchers at the University of California, Riverside, have developed a new tool to predict where major earthquakes could strike. The technique uses GPS data to identify locked sections of faults where stress is building. Researchers say it correctly identified the area of Russia's Kamchatka Peninsula where a magnitude 8.8 earthquake struck last year. That's the latest. I'm John Fink.
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2: slow in Agua Dulce. A crash remains in your center lane, 14 southbound after Agua Dulce Canyon Road. Heading into Pasadena is also going to be a

0: Bit of a delay. 210 eastbound off ramp to Sierra Madre. There's a stall, so that off ramp is completely shut down. And moving into downtown LA, a crash involving a semi. That's going to be in lanes on the 10 westbound off ramp to Mateo Street. So far, that off ramp is still open until further notice.
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0: books, and it suggested like 10 different kinds of books. If you'd like this kind of book, if you'd like this kind of book, if you'd like this kind of book. And we picked Fahrenheit 451, Ray Bradbury, the right page length and skill level and everything like that. And I thought that was a really handy way to use AI.
1: Yeah, oh yeah, definitely. Love it.
0: God, the way it can just take a picture of something and it reads it for you and comprehends it is amazing.
1: It's great up until the moment it kills us all. Yeah, I used it for hours yesterday trying to plan a vacation, using all sorts of different possibilities and scenarios and combinations. It was wonderfully, wonderfully productive. And then we'll all be dead, but we'll be productive until that moment.
0: Till it kills us, it is so cool. More on the way. If you miss it, get the podcast, Armstrong and Getty On Demand.
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10: A high school football coach in Northern California is facing charges after a cell phone was found recording students in a locker room. Police in Tracy confirmed over the weekend that Tracy High School varsity football coach Jeffrey Pribble was arrested at the school Friday. The Trump administration wants to stop California from banning single-use propane canisters used by campers. A 2024 California law would ban sales of disposable one-pound propane canisters starting in 2028. Supporters say using refillable canisters instead will save money and reduce hazardous waste. The federal government said it would force campers to buy more expensive and heavier options. And Six Flags Magic Mountain is announcing a new roller coaster. Thrill Glider is a hybrid roller coaster that combines motorbike-style seats with a traditional suspended ride. Six Flags say riders will mount hover cycles and race through launches and inversions, including a zero-G roll and 12 airtime moments at speeds reaching 50 miles an hour. That's the latest. I'm John Fink.
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12: Busy in Downey. A stalled vehicle that lost a tire is stuck in your center lane. 5 southbound after Lakewood Boulevard, and this is adding 30 minutes to your commute. It's heavy from Eastern. In downtown LA, at least the early wreck has cleared, and the 10 westbound at Mateo Street, all lanes have reopened. If you are traveling through, it looks like it'll be Pasadena. Unfortunately, the 210 eastbound off-ramp to Sierra Madre, that is still shut down due to a stalled trailer.
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0: is it's good news for opponents of the project.
1: I think that the county and the state are on very strong footing. And so my belief is that there'll be a permanent injunction put in place, and we hope will permanently shut down this project.
0: Attorney General Rob Bonta claims the administration tried to rush construction in secret, saying in a statement that it ignored environmental safeguards and shut out affected communities. According to court records, if the facility is built, it would house up to 120 people a day. Friday's preliminary injunction blocks construction until September 30th. Amid new concerns that artificial intelligence could threaten humanity, one tech giant is delaying its stock offering. Roy O'Neill reports.
2: In an interview with Fortune, OpenAI CEO Sam Altman said that an initial public offering of stock right now would be, quote, ill-advised, citing work still needed on safety and alignment on how the AI industry and governments should work together. In an overnight post on X, Altman said humans could lose control of the future to AI, and he feared there could be a concentration of power in one person or in one tech company.
0: And the Emmy Awards are set for tonight. Jennifer Polsoni reports.
3: Heading into the big event, the final season of HBO Max Hacks leads the comedy field with 24 nominations. That's a record for a comedy series, besting the previous record of 23 held by The Bear in 2024 and The Studio last year. Also in comedy, Rob Reiner receiving a posthumous nomination for guest actor for his role in season 4 of The Bear. On the drama side, Pitt landed the most nominations with 25.
0: That's the latest. I'm John Fink.
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In Long Beach, you are going to encounter a stalled vehicle in the left lane, 710 northbound before Willow Street, and prepare to see those brake lights from Anaheim Street as a result. Moving along into Downey, stall in your center lane, 5 southbound after Lakewood Boulevard. It's crazy to see that there is an hour and 26 minutes delay there. It's stacked from Eastern. CHP is running a traffic break. Hopefully that should be clearing up soon.

0: 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Reuters Institute says we're now one of the top news brands in the nation. 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
2: All right, here's that guy, Dario Amodei, leads Anthropic. He was on CBS's Face the Nation this weekend talking a little bit about his concerns.
3: Almost every day, I'm made fun of on social media because our models' biology safeguards are too strong. And, you know, biology students complain, you know, they make jokes that we can't use the model. But the reason for that is that we have strong safeguards. And I would rather they make fun of me than to wake up one day and discover that someone used our model, Claude, to kill a bunch of people. I don't want that. So I feel both sides of it. I feel both sides of the responsibility. But again, I would repeat the same point, which is that it shouldn't be my responsibility alone or Anthropic's responsibility alone or all of the AI companies' responsibility alone, or even one government's responsibility alone. This is bigger than all of us. Almost every day, I'm made fun of.
2: Yeah, okay, so, look, so what that sounds like is, like, should you be able to enter into AI, so you have, if you have the entire repository of human knowledge available to you, at least that which has been uploaded to the internet, should you be able to generate a bioweapon with a couple of prompts using AI? That's the question that's before him, you know, for bad actors, for criminals who want to use AI in order to hack a bank, a financial system. How easy would that be? You know, it used to be that some petty criminal wouldn't have the vast resources of a multinational corporation at his disposal who could quickly generate the resources to pull off a massive heist. But suddenly with this powerful AI, is that achievable? These are the kinds of like thought experiments you have to run through. Like, how can bad actors use these tools for sinister ends? And that the companies that are responsible for generating this tech should be vigilant to that. But this guy Dario is saying, I think there's a role for the government here.
3: And I would hope other companies have done everything we can to try to have legitimate oversight mechanisms. I think the government and the public needs to have a stake. And this is why we've supported regulation of the technology. Regulation constrains the private companies. Regulation allows the public and its elected representatives to have a say and limits what the private companies can do. Now, you might ask, why doesn't government just control the technology completely?
4: Would you be willing to give up the technology to the government?
3: To the right combination of governments. So the worry
4: you're
3: I have...
4: You're willing to hand over this company.
3: I want to be very clear about this. The worry I have, I am concerned that one single government could abuse this technology just as easily as a single company could.
2: That kind of sounds like he's heading towards globalism, actually. More on this in a moment.
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8: Hundreds of people remain out of their homes as a wildfire continues to burn thousands of acres of land in Northern California. Cal Fire officials say the Lucas Fire has scorched over 4,000 acres of land in Lake and Mendocino County since it broke out last Thursday. Part of the Mendocino National Forest has been closed, as have several sections of Highway 20. Anthropic's CEO is calling for a serious slowdown in the AI race. In an essay posted Saturday, CEO Dario Amodei wrote, "We must slow the pace at which we improve the capabilities of AI models." He cautioned that people may lose control of AI and the technology can be misused for cyber attacks and bioterrorism and serious economic disruption. And the Emmy Awards are set for tonight. Heading into the big event, the final season of HBO Max's Hacks leads the comedy field with 24 nominations. The 78th Emmy Awards will be hosted by Law & Order SVU star Mariska Hargitay. That's the latest. I'm John Fink.
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12: In Calabasas, don't forget that Las Virgenes Road is shut down. From Lost Hills Road to Mulholland Highway, both directions due to a water main break. It is estimated to be closed all day with no estimated time on its reopening for tomorrow. And as we move into Mid-City, we also have a stalled vehicle. It's off to the right shoulder, but it does look like the typical congestion is adding to that. The 10 westbound before Crenshaw Boulevard, that is going to be stacked as you make your way through the area.
13: He's back.
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13: 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The Bongino Report PM.
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3: The great AI debate is raging right now. The President of the United States has had a lot to say about it, actually. He, on Sunday, was asked about this on Air Force One. And he said, really, whoever wins this AI race wins. And right now, the United States is leading by a lot. Here's the president.
4: I've said it from the beginning. Whoever wins AI, and we're leading by a lot. Whoever wins AI wins.
5: Have you ever used it yourself, or have you been?
4: I use AI, yeah, I do.
5: How do you use AI?
4: But I would say, you know, for the most part, you can use AI for a lot of things.
5: What do you use it for?
4: Well, I don't want to tell you that.
3: I don't want to tell you that. She's like, what do you use it for? And he doesn't want to say to make AI videos of Hillary Clinton losing all the time. Just, you know, that's what he does. That's probably what

0: kind of coming to the government and begging the government to regulate them. It feels a little bit to me like a bit of a Trojan horse. So I think we just have to be careful about this. The other thing the president has said pretty consistently is we know that the Chinese are engaged in this long-term AI race against the United States. We want to make sure the United States, we do things smartly, but we stay ahead of the curve.
1: So you don't think Americans should be scared about the way AI is trending right now?
0: Well, look, any technology has risks. Any new technology is going to bring both risks.

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2: 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KABC.
3: A man accused of stalking and killing a woman in Sacramento was in the country illegally.
4: The Department of Homeland Security says the guy stalked a woman for months before executing her and then himself in a Panera Bread parking lot. DHS says the guy was from India and entered the country illegally back in 2023 through Arizona, despite being arrested and released by the Biden administration. Spokesperson says sanctuary policies are basically playing Russian roulette with American lives. Governor Newsom's office says trying to turn the event into an indictment of California sanctuary policies is not supported by the evidence. I'm Jason Campadonia.
3: Two teenagers are under arrest after a gun was fired outside a Manteca High School football game. Police say the 16 and 17-year-old suspects were arrested following the shooting shortly before 9:30 p.m. Friday near the school gym. A giant whale shark is the latest unusual tropical creature to be seen in California's coastal waters. Tammy Trujillo has details.
5: A spotter for commercial fisheries told the L.A. Times that the shark, which poses no threat to humans, is about 14 to 16 feet long and cruising in the waters around Santa Barbara Island and Malibu. They're usually seen in more tropical locales like Australia, Baja California, and the Persian Gulf. California waters, though, have been warmer this year, and that's been attracting more tropical species. Huge bluefin tuna and rays with up to 10-foot wingspans have also been spotted.

0: Whale sharks are the largest fish alive today, but their teeth are small.
1: And most of us had a crayon in our hands by age two. Today, you need to recreate that moment. Bree Tennis with more.
2: Today is National Coloring Day, first marketed to adults, not kids, in 1760, but it has become a child's pastime. Remember the Crayola 64-pack with a built-in sharpener? That was magic. Still is. Psychology Today says you should get back to coloring as it quiets the brain, promotes focus, and reduces anxiety. And they say coloring outside the line should be the goal as it promotes creativity.
1: That's the latest. I'm John Fink.
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5: If

In Mid-City, CHP is blocking your right lane to clear off a stalled vehicle. 10 westbound after Arlington Avenue, and unfortunately, it's still pretty slow and go there from the typical congestion. Moving into Willowbrook, just as so, just a little bit better with a stall in your right lane as well. 105 eastbound before Central. And moving along to Sun Valley, we have a crash. It was previously in lanes, but luckily it's now off to the right shoulder. 5 southbound at Lankernshim.

0: everybody. Like, you know, for me, for instance, I live in Montgomery County, and they figure because I'm an artist and I live in Montgomery County that I'm a left-leaning person, and they're absolutely shocked when they find out I'm not.
1: Yes. You're a guy who immigrated to the United States. You're an American citizen. You pay your taxes. You're not sucking the welfare system dry. You love this country. You are not the target audience of the Democrat Party.
0: No, and the Democrats are quite happy with half the population of the country working for the other half. They love a dependent class.
1: That's true. That's actually the way they consider these immigrants, to these illegal aliens especially. They want them in here because they want to exploit them for cheap labor at the expense of both the illegal and the American citizen who doesn't get the job. That is the way that they handle all of this. Jason, thank you, brother. Always appreciate hearing your voice. Thank you, sir. Appreciate you. There's Jason calling in. He's right about that. He's right about that. Hey, coming up on the program, I got to talk to you about a couple things. One, John Cornyn is upset with me. He's so upset, he can't even say my name. He can't even bring himself to say it. He's very put off by the fact that I called him out for precisely what he was doing. And he was attacking the vice president of the United States in public. We're just weeks ago before the election, and he's out attacking one of the leaders of the Republican Party. And then when he gets called out, when yours truly calls him out, oh, I wasn't attacking, it was just comment. Yes, you literally called him an extremist, you psychopath. So we've got that for you. Also, developments in the grand conspiracy case in South Florida. Yes, we talked on Friday about this a little bit. Joe DiGenova, the great Joe DiGenova, great American patriot, has resigned from his role in leading that investigation in Florida. But I'm telling you right now that any idea that this is because, oh, it's not underway, they're not doing anything, he was the problem, or somebody else is getting in his way of actually carrying this out, that's not what this is at all. Some very interesting and very, I would say, positive things are developing. And I'm going to share those with you as we continue on yet another busy edition of The Vince Show.
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6: Authorities are increasing patrols around former Vice President Kamala Harris's Malibu home after a woman allegedly trespassed on the property. Harris and her husband, Doug Emhoff, were not home at the time. Police said a man scouting a potential restaurant location in San Gabriel was robbed. The Alhambra Police Department said the victim was sitting in his vehicle when a suspect approached him, demanded money, and threatened him with a weapon. The victim gave the suspect around $70,000 he had with him. Alhambra police detectives later tracked down the suspect, identified as Congley Tang in Covina, where authorities said he was wearing the same all-black clothing he wore during the robbery. And a giant whale shark is the latest unusual tropical creature to be seen in California's coastal waters. Carl Sparunas, a spotter for commercial fisheries, told the LA Times that the shark, which poses no threat to humans, is about 14 to 16 feet long and is cruising in the waters around Santa Barbara Island in Malibu. That's the latest. I'm John Fink.
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2: KABC Dependable Traffic, now.
9: in Sun Valley. Crash just cleared there on the 5 southbound at Sunland Boulevard. Traffic still stop and go, though, back from the 170. Diamond Bar, we've got some road construction there on the 60 freeway westbound before the 57. Carpool lane is blocked. It's going to be shut down until 3:30 p.m. And traffic is slow back from Reservoir and Agua Dulce. 14 freeway northbound this time at Soledad Canyon. Crash in the center divide.

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5: So as I often do this weekend, I pop up with social media, kind of trying to get a glance at what's going on in the news. And I see a tweet from John Cornyn, the outgoing Republican, nominally, senator from Texas, who was just fired by the people of Texas because they don't think much of his time in office. And they said, hey, how about we send Ken Paxton in instead? And since then, John Cornyn has paid lip service to the idea that Republicans should still win the majority this November. But he hasn't really done much to achieve that. In fact, he's spent a lot of time moaning and complaining about Ken Paxton. He'll whine to the press about Ken Paxton's candidacy, calling him a terrible candidate and going on and on. And he's not doing anything to campaign with him. If he cared about the future of the country, if he cared about the future of the Republican Party in the short term, you would think he would put his differences aside with Ken Paxton, as tough as that campaign was, and say, you know what? I'm going to back this guy. We can't let Talafrico have the job. And yet, that's not what we're getting. Talafrico just came out and endorsed John Cornyn a few days ago. He goes, he wants to be a senator in the mold of John Cornyn. Did you

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0: That's not the case at all. Marriage is actually a sacrament. Marriage is a religious coupling between a man and a woman, and it should be. And yet, here you have Virginia trying to scramble the definition of marriage and impose it on the people of Virginia. And so the Catholic Church here under Bishop Burbidge is urging everyone, vote no on one, vote no on two on these questions. Very unusual for that to be shared. But I am standing and applauding. Hey, that's what I like to see. This is a fight. You have to recognize it. Not just political. It's spiritual, too. 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
10: Anthropic's CEO is calling for a serious slowdown in the AI race. More from Lisa Carton.
11: In an essay, CEO Dario Amodei wrote, "We must slow the pace at which we improve the capabilities of AI models." He cautioned that people may lose control of AI and the technology can be misused for cyber attacks and bioterrorism and serious economic disruption. Amodei's weekend post comes after an Anthropic researcher's resignation over concerns that the firm and its competitors are not acting responsibly with AI development.
10: A California boy is pushing for changes in e-bike safety. And 12-year-old Alex Guess is taking his message to council meetings across Orange County.
12: I'm here to ask the San Clemente City Council, Laguna Niguel, Mission Viejo, for a formal resolution supporting e-bike safety reform across Orange County.
10: Some of his proposals include a minimum riding age of 16, licensing, and fines that hold parents accountable. South Orange County Assemblywoman Lori Davies met with Alex virtually, and her staff told NBC they look forward to working with him on safety issues. San Diego is considering new rules for autonomous vehicles. Rich Cassone with details.
13: San Diego city leaders will consider a resolution to tighten rules on autonomous vehicles. Those proposing change want to make sure that companies follow rules and that jobs aren't lost to companies like Waymo. James Prasma, a full-time rideshare driver, says his livelihood is at stake.
14: If I lost this money, I could lose my house.
13: Councilmember Elo Rivera and Councilmember for District 5, Marnie Van Wilpert, will talk more about the proposal. Community advocates will also be present.
10: And researchers at the University of California, Riverside, have developed a new tool to predict where major earthquakes could strike. The technique uses GPS data to identify locked sections of faults where stress is building. Researchers say it correctly identified the area of Russia's Kamchatka Peninsula where a magnitude 8.8 earthquake struck last year. That's the latest. I'm John Fink.
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20: Heads up in Azusa, 210 freeway westbound past Citrus. We've got a stall off on the right shoulder. Traffic is stop and go back from Sunflower. If you're headed through Agua Dulce, that crash just cleared. 14 freeway northbound at Soledad Canyon. Traffic is stop and go still, though, back from Sand Canyon. And near Griffith Park, look out for a bedliner in the road, 134 westbound, right before Forest Lawn Drive. That one's in the carpool lane.
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0: Good evening, and thank you for joining us tonight. I'm Tiffany Meyer.
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4: How did I lose weight? And I did lean right here. I did. I love this stuff. 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True story. 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So 235 was a lot. I said, I got to lose some LBs, Miles. He said, Dan, we're going to sick our team of docs and researchers on it, and we're going to get you a really good product because I don't want to take a lot of these needles and stuff. 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Most of those weight loss injections, they help control blood sugar and curb appetite so you eat less. There's really no mystery to how they work. But that's what Lean was created to do without the needles, but it replicates the benefits of these injections. Lean supports healthy blood sugar, helps reduce spikes and cravings, it drives snacks.

0: I mean, I do, you know, I realize that in a lot of ways these are kind of breadcrumbs, indicators of what's going on behind the scenes. But I'll take them. I will absolutely take them. These updates about the extent to which justice is being pursued matters a great deal to me. In fact, you know, just in general, the government has so little trust from the American people that, you know, all of these Trump officials are the inheritors of that particular problem, to the point that, you know, they really need to overshare in this era. And I think every government, every American government going forward should continue to do that. Share as much as you possibly can, because there is not much trust from the American people in our government. And that's a well-earned situation. So we're learning a little bit more. The grand conspiracy case is underway. Also, I saw that Mark Wayne Mullen, the DHS secretary, told Benny Johnson a few days ago that Ilhan Omar is indeed under investigation by the department right now over immigration fraud, marrying her brother. And on Fox, the Borders are Tom Homan stopped by, and he had this exchange with the host there this weekend. Listen.
1: It's her. She is, though, a naturalized U.S. citizen. How does that complicate things for investigators? You know, what would need to happen for her to be kicked out of the country if some fraud is proven? Is it, I guess what I'm asking is there a denaturalization case that is being brought against her?
2: Look, I've been around 40 years and we've done DNATS cases. We have denaturalized citizens based on fraud, based on lying on their applications or lying through the process, misrepresenting themselves, or maybe misrepresenting organizations they belong to or beliefs they have. But denaturalization is a process. It's a very serious process. So if someone lies through that process to becoming a citizen, and we can prove they, in fact, lied or misrepresented themselves, we can absolutely denaturalize them. We've done it before many times over the last 40 years I've been around. So it's a process.
1: And then just knowing how this is going to be received, what would you say to the Democrat critics who are just going to make the argument that this is a politically motivated pursuit?
2: There's nothing political about it. ICE is enforcing law that Congress wrote. I mean, these are all laws that are in the statute in the Immigration Nationality Act, which was written by Congress, enacted by Congress, and signed by President. ICE, HSI, DHS, none of us are making this up. Our job is to enforce the laws enacted by Congress, and that's exactly what we're going to do.
0: And that's what we're doing. He says Ilhan Omar under investigation. I think things are happening. I think that's one thing to conclude from this. More ahead on The Vince Show.
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7: A high school football coach in Northern California is facing charges after a cell phone was found recording students in a locker room. Police in Tracy confirmed over the weekend that Tracy High School varsity football coach Jeffrey Pribble was arrested at the school Friday. The Trump administration wants to stop California from banning single-use propane canisters used by campers. A 2024 California law would ban sales of disposable one-pound propane canisters starting in 2028. Supporters say using refillable canisters instead will save money and reduce hazardous waste. Federal government said it would force campers to buy more more expensive and heavier options. And Six Flags Magic Mountain is announcing a new roller coaster. Thrill Glider is a hybrid roller coaster that combines motorbike-style seats with a traditional suspended ride. Six Flags say riders will mount hover cycles and race through launches and inversions, including a zero-G roll and 12 airtime moments at speeds reaching 50 miles an hour. That's the latest. I'm John Fink.
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10: In Santa Ana on the 55 northbound right at the 17th Street on-ramp. Got a crash blocking that ramp. In Anaheim, 57 southbound before the 91. Had that crash in the lanes. Looks like the fire department is clearing that over to the right shoulder. They may still be blocking that right lane. In Azusa, 210 westbound right after Citrus Avenue. Got that stall cleared. Sherman Oaks, 405 southbound at Valley Vista. Got a stall blocking that ramp.
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5: In Anaheim Hills, 91 westbound before you get to the 241, a stalled pickup truck is going to be in the middle lanes, and you've already got delays from the 71. Anaheim 57 south at the 91 got that crash cleared. It's already slow, though, from Imperial Highway, and now in the backup, 57 south at Yorba-Linda Boulevard. New accident reported in the left lane. And heads up in Long Beach, 710 north at Wardlow. Got some metal debris in the second lane from your left.
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1: And a very happy Monday to you at 12:06 in the West. 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
2: 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There's a lively chat room that started going around 10:30 this morning. We have got lots of video to play for you here. React to the news of the day along with us. We're all hanging out, reacting to what's going on in California. Hit the like button so YouTube recommends us to new people, and hit subscribe. We're at over 6,500 subscribers, and we're here till 3.
1: 800-222-5222 is the telephone number. 1-800-222-5222. Well, when asked if he would endorse L.A. Mayor Karen Bass for re-election, California Governor Gavin Newsom said yes. When asked if Mayor Karen Bass would endorse Gavin Newsom for president, Karen said, "I'm going to be a Karen."
2: Karen Bass sat down this weekend for an interview with Jacob Soboroff on his brand new L.A.-based show on MS Now, and was asked if she would endorse Gavin Newsom for Prezi, because that's what Gavin's been focused on lately. And I don't think she expected the question, because we got a very honest response. Are you ready?
1: Let's hear it.
3: Am I right that Gavin Newsom did endorse you in your re-election bid? He went to South Carolina. He's thinking about running for president. Yes. Are you prepared to endorse him for president of the United States?
4: Oh, my. It is way too early. Way too early.
2: She went up 3 octaves, which tells you that she was not prepared for that question at all. And at face value, there's no way in hell she would endorse him for president.
1: And what's funny is she's not afraid to get on sinking ships. Don't forget, she endorsed Villaraigosa for governor.
2: That's true. Those two have a long history going back years and years and years. Now, let's rewind the interview to more important things, but that's what we had to start with for the YouTube clickbait. Karen Bass was asked about the homeless response in the capital of homeless that she is the mayor of, the city of Los Angeles. Jacob Soboroff knows a little more than your traditional national reporter because he lives here. So even though this is a cable news interview, there was some local substance to it. And, well, she doesn't come off great.
3: Listen, Los Angeles has, you know, long struggled with the problem of unhoused people on our streets. The numbers have come down.
2: We got to change that term. We even got to change the term homelessness.
1: It's MS Now. There's no way you're going to get them to not call them the unhoused.
2: But I think it's time we just go back to junkies and bums. You know, this whole idea of getting rid of the stigma of being homeless, we've tried that for 15 years and it has not worked. And there should be a stigma for it.
1: Yes, and it's not factually correct. The Oakland A's are homeless. The people who are living in the encampments are junkies. There's a big difference.
2: What are the Oakland B's?
5: Oakland B's!
1: Soon to be homeless.
3: Now they're coming back up with the largest unhoused homeless population in the United States
4: of
3: America.
4: That's what happens when you cut the funding.
2: No, no, no.

0: Oh, no, no, no, no.
1: Okay. So I actually had to research it this week for my column for the newspaper. Do you know that when you're talking about the quote-unquote homeless, one out of four nationwide lives in the state of California? When you're talking about the, quote, unhoused, unsheltered, people living on the streets, people living on the sidewalks, people living in the encampments, people living in the parks and the beaches, California is home to 50% of the people living on the streets in the country. This is not a federal problem. This is not a problem that Washington, D.C. created. This is a California-specific problem.
2: And the vast majority of those people are concentrated into the 500 square miles we call the city of Los Angeles.
1: And think about this for a second. If you've been to Portland or Seattle or any of those other cities on the Pacific Coast that have awful homeless problems, it is still not close to what we deal with in California statistically.
2: When I go to San Francisco, and I'm going to San Francisco this weekend, as long as you stay out of the Tenderloin and Soma and the Mission, you're like, wait, what homeless problem? In L.A., it's everywhere, it's all the time, and it's in your face and it's in your nose.
1: You can smell it right here.
3: You can smell it right here.
4: You had announced that you were stepping down from the L.A. Homeless Service Authority Commission. Your office said it was because of scheduling. What's going on there? What's the solution? Why are you leaving this panel?
2: Well, she's trying to distance herself from the very, very, very corrupt Los Angeles Homeless Services Authority, who, don't forget, when Karen Bass first became mayor in 2022, she appointed the head of LASA, her friend from the crooked nonprofit, the St. Joseph Center, Valicia Adams Kellum. Excuse me.
3: Dr.
2: Valicia Adams Kellum. Doctor of what? Good question. And she got a massive bump in pay to run that organization, $437,000 a year, had to resign in shame because of whistleblower complaints that alleged, A, she wrote money from LASA to her husband's nonprofit, B, there was some inappropriate behavior going on apparently at a party in D.C., but most importantly, see, Dr. Valicia Adams Kellum was cooking the books to make Inside Safe Karen Bass's signature program to solve homelessness way more effective than it really was.
1: Which is the same thing that they did to the after-action fire report. When the report tells a story that makes them look bad, they change the report.
2: And isn't it interesting that for the few years where Karen Bass's friend, who's getting paid $400,000+ a year to run LASA, reports these massive dips in homelessness that nobody with eyes and ears and a nose can actually feel. But as soon as she's gone, the numbers go back up. So a cut in funding has to do nothing with this. Of anything, funding might be the problem. Cities and states that spend $0 on this problem have way better results than what we have, because none of the money actually goes to the people who you think are getting it. So show me $1 that we've spent that actually affects somebody on Skid Row.
1: Where are all of these fact checkers in the news? Whenever you see a story that makes no sense, they bring out a fact checker and they go, oh, yeah, even though you think crime is going up, crime is actually going down if you understand statistics. And they like to fact check us all the time. Where are the fact checkers here when she's claiming that this is a problem created by the federal government? We know that is not true. We have the numbers that prove that is not true. Yet she goes on TV and she says it with a straight face and nobody challenges her.
3: Sure. Well, first of all, me sitting on the panel, a mayor has never done that before. It was way above and beyond the call of duty because my responsibilities are vast, as you very well know.
2: They're so vast that she took off for a weekend to Ghana. They're so vast that when the Boyle Heights warehouse fire started, she was off in Chicago at an Obama party.
3: But given what we're going through now, just in terms of scheduling and the intensity of the work. I've taken on new responsibility at the Metropolitan Transit Authority. I'm

0: chairing the board there. So,
1: yes, she has once again been in charge of LA Metro. And as a, I would guess, nod to the DSA members of the city council that control her, she said the first thing she wants to do as the new head of LA Metro is make Metro ridership fare free, like it was during COVID when all of the trains and the buses turned into bum shelters.
2: Well, I guess she's still on a homeless board of sorts. It's just a homeless organization that moves from place to place.
0: So there really wasn't a need for me to continue. I learned what I needed to know, which is I suspected all along, and I campaigned on this 5 years ago, is that the system was dysfunctional. But what's the level of dysfunction and what are the answers?
1: So it took you 4 years to figure out what we already knew, that the system's a mess?
2: Now, I don't know if you can tell this listening to her on the radio. If you're watching it with us at johnnydontlike.com and you can see her on set with Jacob Soboroff at MS Now, formerly MSNBC, typically speaking, when you have a Democrat mayor from a big city and they go on that network, they get a kiss-assy interview. They get an interview where they get promoted and their answers are celebrated and their tenure is in office is celebrated, all of those sorts of things. But because this time around she's running against a socialist and not a Republican or not someone to the right of her, you can tell she's not comfortable. You can tell she feels like she's being attacked. You can tell that she feels like she's being put on the spot. Look at her posture there as she's sitting there. Look at the way she looks at him. This is not normal for her. She's used to running against people who are to the right of her. She's not used to running against someone to the left of her. And you can tell that it's gotten in her head.
0: Very clear to me now what the answer is, and that is that LA City needs its own system. You know, we're very complicated here. Our city and county have the same name, but they're two completely different.
3: There's 88 different, I think, municipalities within
0: 88 cities within our county.
3: Let me just ask you that.
1: So what are we advocating for? Breaking up the county? I'm all for it. Let's do it. It's way too damn big, and five people have way too much power.
3: House of Representatives, and there are Republicans that have threatened to investigate you over the homelessness situation, unhoused population in Los Angeles.
1: Just has to throw it in there.
2: Oh, it's MSNBC. They have to. Part of the deal.
3: You're asked to testify before a House subcommittee next week about waste and fraud and the response to homelessness in Los Angeles.
1: And this is something that should be on everybody's mind, not just in the city of LA or the county of LA or the state of California, but the entire country, because so many federal dollars go towards the fraud, the waste and abuse that we see on our streets every single day, where we spent billions of dollars and the problem got worse. So the mayor should have to go to Congress and answer for where all this money goes. And if she doesn't know where any of the money went, then she needs to be replaced.
2: But keep in mind the way these people see the world. They don't think that the bullet train should be audited. They don't want anyone digging into that. That is the most obvious boondoggle going on in the state. When we found out what kind of fraud was going on with the hospice facilities in the San Fernando Valley, they got madder at the reporters who were uncovering the fraud than at the people who were stealing the money. From her point of view, being called out for wasting money or having the money stolen by friends of hers or people who are politically connected to her is something that's beyond the pale.
3: Am I right that you told them you're not showing up there?
0: Yes. I mean, you know, first of all, this administration has been investigating me and the city from the day they were sworn in. The first investigation that...
1: Because everything's running so great in Los Angeles.
2: I don't think they're investigating enough.
0: They issued was over anti-Semitism, which was interesting because several African-American mayors received the same letter.
1: She talking about when UCLA got taken over?
2: She's trying to turn this into a racial issue.
1: Okay.
0: But after the protests, the Department of Transportation, the Senate.
3: Marco Rubio, you were in the communism report.
1: There's a reason Karen Bass is in whatever the Marco Rubio communism report is. John, would you like to elaborate?
2: Yeah, she was socialized into politics by her love of El Jefe, otherwise known as Fidel Castro.
1: Yep.
0: Right, exactly. So as far as I'm concerned, this is one.

0: on a long list of attacks and attempts to intimidate Los Angeles.
1: Your message to that committee, the House committee that wants you to show up and talk about homelessness and the Republicans in that committee, is what?
0: I cannot attend due to my schedule. I will tell you, though, Jacob, that it's not just me showing up. They also asked for a ton of documents. And we will cooperate with that, as we have with the other investigations. But when they do that, when they pile investigations on you, you can imagine how much money is being wasted, spent, because you have to have attorneys.
2: Okay, this is rich. We know there are billions of dollars wasted, sometimes straight up criminally, sometimes through programs that we know don't make any sense. And she's complaining about the money that it costs to provide documents to somebody investigating the fraud.
3: Well, this is what they always do. This is what they do with the death penalty. They ideologically do not believe in the death penalty. So what do? They throw up as many roadblocks as humanly possible that drags it out for as long as possible and makes it cost as much money as possible. And then they go, you know what? We should get rid of the death penalty to save money. Because look at how long it takes and look at how much it costs. And they forget to tell you that they're the reason that it takes forever and they're the reason that it costs a fortune.
0: You have to have staff that go through and send them document after document. I served there. I know what this dog and pony show is. Hmm. I know what those House hearings are about. And, you know, in my opinion, one, I could not make it this week. But two, I just think it is a complete misuse of resources in the city and a waste of time on the federal side.
1: Madam Mayor.
2: Complete waste of resources to investigate the well-known documented cases that we just found out this year, thanks to Bill Asaley, of the fraud involved with her homeless system. Let's not forget the guy that got arrested earlier this year, who was supposed to be paid to fill the food needs of some of the people inside an Inside Safe motel, gave them all ramen noodles and a microwave oven, took all that money and bought a fancy Land Rover, a fancy home in Greece, and went on all kinds of vacations. That happened under her watch, and she doesn't want to have to answer for any of it.
3: All right, we'll have more from L.A. Mayor Mother Goose coming up in moments right here on the John Phillips Show. 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
1: We're going back to the Universal Hilton for the Union Rescue Mission's Over the Edge event. 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
1: KABC. KABC News at the bottom of the hour. I'm Jeff Vaughn from OnLACA. Another accusation of election fraud in Southern California. Riverside County prosecutors say Menifee City Council candidate Randy Madrid lied about his residency so he could qualify for the November ballot. Prosecutors say Madrid did not live in Menifee, despite claiming so on his voter registration. The 73-year-old is charged with perjury, false declaration of candidacy, and false voter registration. Madrid was arrested and has been released on $30,000 bond. And here's the twist. You can still vote for Madrid for city council. He's qualified for the ballot. There's no indication his candidacy has been invalidated. More KBC News at the top of the hour. News and insights at onlaca.com. I'm Jeff Vaughn on The John Phillips Show.
2: In Fullerton on the 57 southbound, right at Yorba Linda Boulevard, trying to get that crash cleared from the two middle lanes over to the right shoulder. You're going to be backed up from before Lambert Road now. And you got some Caltrans work in Diamond Bar, 60 westbound between the 57 and Grand Avenue. Carpool lane is going to be closed. In downtown LA, in the 110 northbound, right at the 10, got that brush on fire over on the right shoulder area.

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2: Decades and haven't done a damn thing.
3: And she acts like someone who's sitting in an easy chair screaming at the TV and not like she's the mayor of the city.
2: Mayor of the city, was in Congress for decades before that, was in the assembly before that. She has been in elected office since, I believe, what, the mid-2000s? And what does she have to show for it? What is the notable thing that Karen Bass has done that has been a net good for the state with all the money we've given her?
3: Well, she was able to score that invite to the inauguration in Ghana.
4: I know DSA existed before 2024. Actually, DSA is a very old organization.
2: Almost as old as her communist one. Let's not forget, she can go all she wants after the socialists. She is an OG communist.
4: But
2: and the reason that she didn't get the VP nod was Kamala dropped all that knowledge when Biden was trying to decide between the two of them.
4: But I think the disappointment in that election, you know, that a lot of people that maybe wouldn't have gravitated that direction are completely frustrated and have gone toward DSA.
5: It's not an endorsement that you got, but if the DSA would have endorsed you, is that an endorsement you would have accepted?
4: I did not pursue that endorsement.
2: All right, let me tell you right now, while she's full of crap. I cover this mayor pretty extensively. I cover the alliances that she has made recently and the relationships she has made. So last week,

0: Snakes, zombies, public speaking, the list of fears is endless. But the real danger is in your hand when you're behind the wheel. 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
1: He thinks is right for this moment, and he is who she thinks is right for this moment. That was a desperate bid to get the DSA to not endorse Nithia and to endorse Karen Bass. Karen Bass can say till she's blue in the face that she did not want the DSA to endorse her. But the fact is, she has aligned herself so closely with Eunices and Hugo and Isabel, who just got a big promotion to be the head of the homelessness committee, that even if Nithia wins or Nithia loses, the DSA effectively controls this city with Karen Bass as another round as mayor.
2: Well, all of them, every single DSA member of the city council has endorsed Mayor Bass, with the exception of Nithia. But prior to becoming a candidate for mayor, Nithia endorsed Karen Bass, too. What does that tell you?
1: They knew early on that, especially as Karen Bass was in a very weak position because she really hasn't accomplished a damn thing and the city's in a worse position than it was 4 years ago, that she would need all the help she could get from the DSA. And she started, and you know what? You can say all the things you want about Karen Bass as a effective manager. She's terrible. As a politician, she's old school in what she calls coalition building. But this isn't like the coalition building of the 90s with different races. This is the coalition building of 2025 and 2026, where 2 years ago, she gives Eunices Hernandez a ridiculous amount of discretionary money to go hire the nonprofit Homeless Healthcare Los Angeles to drive around in golf carts in Skid Row and in MacArthur Park passing out meth pipes. And that was one of many, many, many different nonprofits that got direct city funding at Eunices' request. And that meant that Eunices was going to endorse Bass. But because Bass is as weak as she is, that means that she has to do now whatever the DSA tells her to. The most important point of all of this is what Hugo did just last month. So Hugo wins his primary race outright, as does Eunices. He did not have to deal with the November runoff. And immediately, he starts acting like the leash is off, that he can do whatever he wants. And he gets the city to get rid of all of his homeless enforcement zones in the district that he runs, Hollywood, Echo Park, and Silver Lake, which is something that isn't a great look if you're running for re-election as mayor, but if you're DSA, that's fulfilling a campaign promise. And he didn't care that it was going to hurt her because, well, he's in charge now. Eunices is in charge now. Those two are the mayor of Los Angeles. Karen Bass is a puppet.
2: And think about this also. Karen Bass would also become a lame duck the moment she would win re-election. So if she wants to make all of the DSA members on the council happy so that her life becomes easier, that's the path of least resistance for her. People who say, oh, she'll be a lame duck so she won't have to keep them happy, I don't think she cares what the homeowners think. I don't think she cares what the business interests think. I think she knows that there is an opening to get those groups to support her because there's no place else for them to go. But I don't necessarily think she's going to deliver if reelected. She's going to do whatever it is that she thinks she needs to do to make her life as easy as possible. And the group that can cause the most problems for her are the DSA because they occupy so many seats on that council.
1: They not only occupy a lot of seats on the council, as we saw, even though they didn't officially endorse Nithia in the primary, it's the most organized block of voters in the city of Los Angeles, more organized than the unions wish they could be, because it was the DSA that did all the last second ballot harvesting, going after all the people that probably weren't going to vote in this election, promised them, I don't know, a rent freeze, rent control, what have you, and got thousands and thousands and thousands of last minute votes to put Nithia over the top. So Karen Bass is worried as hell that that's going to happen again in November. But this time it's not going to be Spencer Pratt that's the victim of it. She's going to be the victim of it.
3: And I think in terms of their policies, they didn't pursue me either because they know that there's not alignment there.
1: Okay,

0: Just give me a quick response here, Johnny. What policy of Karen Bass is not in alignment with the DSA?
1: I can't think of one.
0: She will say with lip service that she wants to fund the police department, but what has actually been the result of that? LAPD is at a lower level of staffing now than it has been in over three decades. So even though she'll say the right thing about LAPD, in practice, nobody has been more effective at defunding the police than Karen Bass.
1: She also, at the debate, was harder on the street vendors than Nithia was. But as soon as the debate was over, she went back on all of that.
0: I don't know what Karen Bass actually believes for a whole bunch of different policies. And this is true with so many longtime politicians, especially members of Congress who kind of just sit there and don't do anything for years and years and years. What is her actual core belief, and what is what she thinks is popular right now? Because the street vending one was a perfect example of that. She took a position, saw that it was unpopular with the young kids and the DSAers, and immediately flip-flopped on it.
2: Am I right that Gavin Newsom did endorse?
0: Oh, we should just play this one more time. It's delicious.
2: Pursue in your reelection bid. He went to South Carolina. He's thinking about running for president. Yes. Are you prepared to endorse him for president of the United States?
3: Oh, my. It is way too early. Way too early.
1: Boy, she started to get Katie Porter high pitched there.
0: Just a little bit.
4: Hey, hello, everybody.
0: Katie, are you going to be endorsing Gavin Newsom for president?
4: No.
0: Didn't think so. That's what we've got for Karen Bass and her sit down with Jacob Soboroff on his brand new locally based MS Now show. Although, did you see what happened, by the way, on Twitter?
1: What?
0: So Spencer Pratt took a couple of clips from this interview and he posted them on his X account. And he wrote, "Can you believe all the questions that Rachel Maddow is asking of Karen Bass?" And then he, about an hour later, replied to his own video that nobody ever community noted him that Jacob Soboroff wasn't Rachel Maddow. Pretty good.
1: It's the John Phillips Show.
5: Oh, God.
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0: 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It really helps us out.
1: And there's so many more things that we can do on this YouTube channel that we just can't do, including interacting with the chat during the breaks. I also have a little more freedom about what we do during some of these breaks. So we're going to have a special little replay coming up at 12:59.
0: Let's go to Ben in Los Angeles. Ben, hello.
2: I used to have her as my congresswoman. And Karen Bass doesn't seem to have a soul. She had a perfect opportunity to help us and make herself look good. We have an old telephone number, so we're getting maybe 2,000-3,000 robocalls every month. We reached out to her when she was in Congress. Help us. One of her colleagues, Congresswoman Clark, was sponsoring a bill to protect families from this robocall hell that the whole country seems to be under now. What did Karen Bass do about it? Nothing. She robocalled us the next time she had a town hall meeting to beg for money. So I don't see in her any integrity. She denied being a Scientologist while accepting millions and acting like a Scientologist. That is brain dead. So I'm sorry. She is not a good representative of the black community. And she is, I believe, a traitor to the black community and a traitor to the city. What other mayor is going to have the moniker? She let a huge portion of her city burn down. And she's never going to escape that. And I think she deserves it. And I don't think she deserves to be the mayor. She's a horrible leader. I think she needs to resign right now.
0: All right. Thank you for the call, Sarah. Let's go to Brian in West Hollywood. Brian, hello.
3: Yes. Good to speak to you. You know, when a person or a candidate fails to get reelected, there's a lot of statements that can be applied. But when a person gets elected, there's a limited number of statements that can be indicated. And I think you'll see that if the election results turn out that way. The other point I want to say, and this has not been mentioned too much, I noticed that Nithya Raman decided to campaign on the final day. It was on a Saturday in March. And she waited for the preceding 24 hours to see if Rick Caruso was going to campaign. He decided not to on a Thursday. And then on Friday, he decided at that point that there was one other candidate that decided not to run. That was Lindsay Horvath. She decided not to campaign on Friday. We never heard Nithya Raman say a word about campaigning until those two people indicated on Thursday and Friday that they were not campaigning. Then on Saturday at 12 noon or thereabouts, she entered the campaign. So that leads me to believe that she never would have entered if one or both of those candidates were candidates. So she's running more as what's called an alternative based on her perception of what was in her best interest. And apparently, right.

0: right now, she has the right time to campaign. She's in a good position. And we'll see what develops. We'll just have to wait and see.
1: I think you're 100% right. I think the only reason she got into the race was that she saw opportunity. Because don't forget, before she got into the race, she endorsed Karen Bass for re-election and did so enthusiastically. But once she saw that Caruso took a pass and Lindsay Horvath took a pass and no other bold-faced name jumped into the race, she thought, well, New York has a DSA mayor, Seattle has a DSA mayor, Chicago has a DSA mayor, why not L.A. too? And that's why she jumped in. Thank you for the call, sir. Yes.
2: There's always also the theory, and it's been out there, that Nithia got in because you got to have somebody in there just in case a certain sitting mayor gets indicted. Just saying.
1: It's true.
2: It's a possibility. They didn't want Spencer Pratt running unopposed, I'll tell you that very much.
1: All right, here with an update on dumping in the city of Dumpy, Mr. Randy Wang.
3: You know, this has really been an issue for the city of Dumpy. Excuse me.
2: New technology is being used to catch illegal dumpers, and one city councilman in the city of Oakland is talking tough. Here is Cron 4.
4: The city of Oakland is taking new steps to prevent illegal dumping, including issuing higher fines and using new technology to catch people responsible. Cron 4's Lindsay Ford is in Oakland with a look at the city's latest crackdown.
5: In East Oakland, off Interstate 580 near King Estate Open Space Park, lies an empty lot, which has become a notorious site for illegal dumping.
6: These individuals are committing crimes against our community. They are dumping things in our streets that the dump will not take.
2: There's my guy, Ken Houston, everybody, wearing what looks like a helicopter microphone.
1: Well, it looks like one of those old Chick Hearn headsets.
5: Oakland Councilmember Ken Houston says he's seen far worse dumped in various parts of Oakland.
6: I found a finger one time.
2: What?
1: Oh, God.
2: I'll tell you right now, this is my initial reaction to when I heard this morning, was immediately to drop everything I was doing and text Trisha, our booker, get Ken Houston on the show ASAP.
1: How did he find a finger and he wasn't even having lunch at Wendy's?
2: You go through all the things that you've talked about that are illegally dumped, the mattresses, the couches. You found a finger. There's got to be more to that story.
6: They drop off asbestos, needles, hazardous materials, contaminated materials, diapers from children, from bedding, from individuals that...
2: This is, again, why you have to watch the show. It's only one thing to hear Ken Houston say these things, but it's another to have it superimposed in all the pictures that we have seen from the auditor of the city of Oakland of just the massive piles of garbage.
1: Just don't do it if you're eating your lunch.
2: At the bottom of this picture that they've got on the screen right now, are those cassette tapes?
1: I think so.
2: There's a single out there of Madonna's Like a Virgin.
6: They're sick and ill, dumped on our streets.
5: Now Oakland is taking a more aggressive approach.
2: Seriously, you could watch pictures of Oakland illegal dumping all day long. Johnny, can you see what is in the bottom left corner of the shot we're looking at right now?
1: It looks like a child's playhouse.
2: Okay.
5: To illegal dumping under the city's new rules. Fines can reach $5,000 for a third offense. Councilmember Houston says this isn't going
6: to
5: cut it.
6: We have to enforce. We have to put penalties. The city attorney can only give fines. We need to work with the district attorney that can do prosecution.
5: Oakland is.
2: That is the right answer right there. The fines aren't being nearly enough of a deterrent. I kind of like Kevin Jenkins and shaming you on a billboard, but ultimately there should be criminal charges for the amount of dumping that is going on in the city of Dumpy.
3: You know, this has really been an issue for the city of Dumpy. Excuse me.
1: Coming up next, it's the Fix California Hour. Congressman James Gallagher joins us. Don't you go anywhere.

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3: That was the first time we ever went to LA. We somehow got into a Diddy party.
1: What's an Elon Musk house party look like?
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16: KABC News at 1 o'clock. I'm Jeff Vaughn from OnLACA. An OnLACA exclusive. As Paramount Way's moving significant operations out of Los Angeles, some employees are privately saying, take us with you. I have spoken with several current Paramount employees who say they would welcome a relocation to states such as Texas or Tennessee. Texas and Tennessee have no state income taxes. The Paramount Board of Directors has approved a move to Texas or Tennessee if the antitrust legal dispute spearheaded by California Attorney General Rob Bonta is not settled. The people I talked to were consistent with their reason to leave California, citing taxes, housing, crime, and the cost of living. One employee said, I can save so much in taxes. Another, my kids want a backyard. I can get that in Texas or Tennessee. Others told me they could finally afford a house, pointing to homes under $500,000. Another said she'd finally splurge on a new car. She doesn't feel she can own a nice one here in L.A. because her car keeps getting broken into. We will learn more on the Bonta v. Paramount battle, September 15th. That is the date for Paramount and Bonta's coalition of state attorneys general to agree to an in-person settlement conference. Staffing problems causing trouble at LAX this morning. FlightAware reports more than 100 delayed flights. The FAA reporting a better-than-average chance those delays would be extended into the week. The problems come as the FAA continues to deal with a national shortage of air traffic controllers, an issue that has already forced delays and flight reductions at other major U.S. airports. So if you're flying out of LAX, check your flight. Breaking news, one of Charles Manson's followers has died in prison. Bruce Davis died in Vacaville. Davis admitted to killing two men, once telling a parole board he did it to be Manson's favorite guy. More KBC News at 1:30. News and insights at onlaca.com. I'm Jeff Vaughn on The John Phillips Show.
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22: In Baldwin Park on the 10 West at Francisquito, got an accident partially blocking that off-ramp. Rosemead, 10 westbound at New Avenue. They're moving a wreck over to the right shoulder. In Whittier, 605 North, right at Whittier Boulevard. New accident reported in the third lane from your left. It's already slow there due to Caltrans work. From Whittier to Beverly Boulevard, two lanes are shut down, and you're going to be stacked up all the way from the 105.
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34: No, Jillian just texted me. Bruce Davis died, one of the Manson family killers.
35: Oh, yeah, I just heard that in the news.
34: Woohoo!
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34: 800-222-5222 is the telephone number. 1-800-222-5222. It is our pleasure to welcome our next guest to the program. He is a member of Congress representing much of the northern part of the state of California, the 1st District, who you can follow on X at J_Gallagher4CA. Congressman James Gallagher, welcome.
36: John, good to be back with you.
34: Well, I'll tell you something that wasn't on my bingo card for this year, and that is California Governor Gavin Newsom spending his last months in office trying to figure out creative ways to screw over fire victims. by shifting the blame of the fires from those who caused it, which in recent cases has been the public utilities, PG&E, Southern California Edison, and others –

0: the people who did not start the fire. And somehow he's claiming that he's doing this to benefit fire victims. Yet fire victims are traveling to Sacramento on their own dime to try to kill this thing because they say it would slit their throat. Your thoughts on all of that going on in Sacramento right now?
1: It's just more of the same from this terrible governor, John. I mean, you know, this guy has failed at everything. You know, failed on homelessness, failed on, you know, providing, you know, relief from the high cost of living in California, failed on housing. And here again, like, so these problems have been going on for years. You know, we had these devastating fires in 2017 and 2018, the Camp Fire in my district. And so Gavin's known that we've had these issues on the wildfire front. And then here in the last, like, you know, few weeks of the legislative session, he decides, oh, I've got the solution. And of course, the solution is to bail out his utility friends again. Yeah, that's what this, it became very clear. That's what his objective was, is that his utility friends were saying, man, you know, we've got all this liability. We're worried about it. You know, you got to help us. You just saw here PG&E, after they didn't get their way, came out and said, well, we're just not going to invest in our infrastructure. We're going to pull back on billions of, you know, planned infrastructure improvements because you didn't do what we wanted you to do. That's what this was all about. It wasn't about helping victims. It wasn't about trying to fix the problem. And the solution ended up being, well, let's just shift the liability from the utilities to insurance. Well, that's a hell of an idea. I mean, our insurance, we have an insurance crisis. People aren't writing policies anymore. If you put all of the liability on the insurance companies, what are they going to do? They're just going to raise premiums and stop writing policies. The problem gets even worse. But, you know, based on what Gavin has done over the years, that's right on par on course, you know, for him, is to make things worse rather than make them better.
0: In theory, what he's doing by moving forward with this is slipping a poison pill to so many of his allies in the state legislature. I mean, you look at Altadena, that's represented by Democrats in the Assembly and the Senate. Pacific Palisades is represented by Democrats in the Assembly and the Senate. Your opponent, who is now running for Congress in a district that is facing severe fire threat, the President pro tem or former President pro tem of the Senate, Mike McGuire, is someone who represents a district that would be deeply impacted by this. Why do you think Gavin did that, knowing that he's hanging his allies out to dry by forcing them to slit their own constituents' throats?
1: Because Gavin's always got his way in the past. I mean, all of those guys have always gone along with everything that he wants. You know, when he wanted to, you know, jam the legislature and punish the oil companies who are responsible for jacking up our gas prices, right? He pushed through his policies and we lost two more refineries in this state and our gas prices went up even more. And these guys all went along with it. So I think he figured, hey, the same old thing will work. I'll get all these guys to go along with me. And it's clear he doesn't care who he throws under the bus, right? He cares about helping his friends and helping himself. Obviously, his eyes right now are on, you know, becoming president. I think the other, you know, issue for Gavin here is that if another utility went under, if he had another utility bankruptcy, he's already got one under his belt. If he had another one, that would hurt his presidential ambitions, right? And so that was maybe another consideration for him. But the bottom line is it's bad policy. And guys like Mike McGuire have gone along with it time and time again. Not only have they gone along with that, they also went along with reducing wildfire prevention funding each and every year since 2021. That budget has continued to shrink. This is the money we use to remove dangerous fuels, vegetation, underbrush, dead and dying trees, so that we don't have a conflagration like we've had. That's the number one thing we need to do to stop catastrophic wildfire. And these geniuses have kept cutting that budget each and every year. And so here we are. You know, we've got this great risk. It's causing problems for utilities. It's causing problems for insurance companies. And it's causing mega fires, you know, that we can't put out. You know, like, take care of the actual problem. Focus on the actual problem and get something done on it instead of just going along with the same old failed policies of Gavin Newsom and these establishment Democrats.
0: I'm glad you brought that up because it seems like we're playing

0: game of mutually assured destruction here, where Gavin can't turn on the public utilities, because if he does, the public utilities would say, yes, our faulty equipment may start the fires, but the fire would not have been as destructive if the state did their job at clearing the brush and right. clearing the fuel that allows the fire to spread quickly and to get to homes and businesses and infrastructure and destroy it. So in many ways, those two are in the same boat. And if one goes down, they both go down.
1: Totally. I mean, and that's the dichotomy here, right? But again, if they would just focus on the really underlying problem, which is, you know, wildfire prevention, you know, this is also, it's been pointed out time and time again, it needs to be reiterated, in the Palisades fire, they wouldn't let them go out there because there was an endangered plant. And so they weren't doing the kind of vegetation, you know, management that they should have been doing in the hills up above the Palisades, right? And that's where the fire started. Imagine that. And that's, and it had a whole tinderbox of fuel to work on. You know, we also had the failure to not put the fire out, right? As been pointed out by, you know, many critics, including Spencer Pratt. And actually Spencer's talking about this a lot now too, is this, it is a statewide problem of not doing the right things because they can't say no to special interests. They can't say no to environmental interests, you know, radical ones. They can't say no to the utility companies. They can't say no, you know, to all these different folks, right? And instead, so what happens is we get more of this failed policy, more of this status quo that leaves us with high insurance rates, high electricity bills. I mean, nothing about it works. And I can't believe this guy. I can't, you know, you and I have talked about this a lot. I can't believe this governor thinks that he has anything to sell to the rest of the nation. Highest poverty rates, highest homelessness, highest unemployment rate. It's a disaster out here in California. It's a warning for the nation. Certainly not an example that anybody should follow.
0: We know that so many of the public employee unions in Sacramento have juice, whether it is the California Teachers Association or the SEIU or whomever. When you take them out of the equation and you just talk about groups that have raw power in Sacramento, where would you put the public utilities on the food chain? And I ask that question because if you go back to when Gavin Newsom was caught at the French Laundry, dining inside, when all of us were prevented from doing that during the throes of COVID, and that became a national story, he was there for the birthday party of the man who was the lobbyist for PG&E. That's who he was there with. That's who he was risking all of that negative attention to go show up to his birthday party and have dinner that night. How much power do the public utilities have with Newsom and the Democratic majority in Sacramento right now?
1: A lot. And I'll give you an example. So I introduced this year AB 2700, which has just passed. It's on the governor's desk now. This is a bill that would say, hey, utility companies, you know, you paid, well, PG&E in this case, they paid about 70% of what victims were owed out of the camp and Tubbs fire, the North Bay fires. We said, hey, you know, now that you've made billions after you know, Gavin did this deal that helped them out of bankruptcy, and now that they're making billions of dollars in profit every year, and they've raised our utility rates six times in 1 year, maybe now you could actually pay the victims fully what they were owed, right? That's all this bill does. I know that this bill was shopped around the entire legislature before I took it up, and not one Democrat would take it up. You know, there were no others that would, and I think largely it's because of the influence of the utility companies. So, of course, I took it on. You know, it's a righteous cause, and we ended up getting bipartisan support, not as much as I would like, and we had the victims groups who marched on the Capitol who came down and told their stories and why this is needed, and ultimately we got that bill passed. But, you know, I don't know what's going to happen. I fear what will happen with Gavin Newsom, you know, and his veto pen. You know, is he going to side with the utility companies, or is he going to do the right thing, right? And what we've seen time and time again is that, you know, these utility companies get what they want, and we get stuck with the cost, right? You know, it's funny, he brought up how the hedge funds, You know, we got to stop making the hedge funds make out and the insurance companies.

0: make out and the attorneys. Well, those are all the people who made out the last time Gavin Newsom did a deal for the utilities. Those are all the people who got paid, and it's my victims, my constituents, my constituents that I currently represent, and also the ones that I'm seeking to represent in Sonoma County. They were the ones that got left holding the bag. And so, look, this policy needs to change. And again, it just goes back to the fundamental thing of everything in California. We need new leaders. We need new policies. If you want to keep the same California status quo going, it's going to, that will continue unless we change leadership. And what I've told people is, hey, if you don't like what's going on in California, then stop sending the same Democratic politicians, to make policy for you.
1: What's wild to me is that the conversation currently happening in Sacramento is that the fires will just always be started and they're just always going to spread fast because no one's going to do anything about the brush. So the conversation needs to be about who's going to pay for it when something destroys billions of dollars worth of property. And the conversation isn't touching on what can we do to prevent people from being burned alive. What can we do to prevent homes from being burned to a crisp? That's like not even part of the whole thing. It's just something that, well, that's never going to happen, so let's not even talk about that. Let's just talk about who's going to have to write the check when we do that.
0: It's sick. It's worse than that, though, John. They don't actually talk about the underbrush. They say, oh, it's climate change. It's the, these fires will always be here because of climate change, because we've, because you're driving a car, because you're driving the truck that you need, to provide for your family. And so they enact these policies that raise up our cost of living even more, right? They prohibit you from having, the car that you need to get your kids to school, right? They drive up the cost of gasoline and electricity, and then they say, oh yeah, there's nothing we can do about it. We got to fight these fires, and yeah, we got to change the policies, so that you'll pay more for insurance, so that now you'll pay, your electricity bills will keep skyrocketing up. When the real problem is exactly that. You need to get on the public lands and manage them better. And that would take care of almost all of these problems. One, it would stop the mega fires that are causing, destruction and death, but also the emissions that come from that. I always say this is just a total backwards policy. You make you pay the most, get rid of your property, impact you with the highest costs in the nation, right? And then we emit even more emissions through wildfires. I mean, you make it make sense, right? Even as a climate policy, it's insane. And so, to me, we need to get back to the fundamentals of government. And again, let's get on this issue of wildfire fuels, fund it, remove the barriers to doing it. We shouldn't have to worry about the milkweed, out there on in the Palisade Hills. We need to make those communities safe, right? And so, unfortunately, that's what the Democrats protect. They protect utilities, they protect the environmental lobby, and more fires happen.
1: When you appeared on this program back when you were in the assembly, I read for you a statement that was made by the woman in charge of the California FAIR Plan, who said that they were one large fire away from insolvency, and you said you believed that her assessment was accurate. Since she made that statement, the insurance commissioner, Ricardo Lara, instituted reforms that were supposed to take people off of the FAIR Plan and put them onto private plans. Since his reforms were enacted, the FAIR Plan has only grown, and more people are being put on the FAIR Plan every single day. It's not being reduced, it's getting bigger, and it's getting bigger rapidly. If Newsom is able to take the liability away from the utilities who are causing the fires and put it on the insurance companies and other people who did not cause the fires, I can't imagine how any of us are going to be able to buy insurance in this state, even if we aren't in a fire risk area, because they're just going to look at the state as a whole as too risky.
0: Absolutely. I mean, and that, if Gavin had gotten his way and passed through this reform, that's exactly what happened. It would have made that problem even worse. And it's already bad enough. And

0: And like you say, like a lot of people are on FairPlan. First of all, it's not fair. If you've got FairPlan insurance, it's very costly. It doesn't cover nearly what it should. So people are not satisfied with it anyway, but it's the only insurance they can get because no one else will write them a policy. But the problem is many people, and there's certain communities, that where there's a very high percentage of people on FairPlan, if a fire hits that, what it does, it'll evaporate the FairPlan. FairPlan will go under, but it'll also take out, it could very well take out many insurers who, as part of being certified in California, are part of that FairPlan, and liability can go attached to them. And so it's a frightening scenario where you could see, we could see us lose even more, choice when it comes to insurance if we don't do something about this fundamental problem of fuel and risk. And truly getting on top of that issue, right? Now there's room for reform, on perhaps on liability issues. There's room for reform, with insurance. We want to obviously bring more people back into the market and increase competition and bring premiums down ultimately. There's room for reform on all of those things, but you don't do it in a last minute bill that is purely designed to help one side of the equation with little to no notice in the last minutes. And Gavin loves to do that. And every time he's done it, it's led to disaster. It's led to refinery closures. It's led to higher gas prices, higher electricity prices. And again, it's time to change the leadership in this state. If we really want different results, we got to elect different leaders.
1: Congressman James Gallagher, representing California's 1st District in Northern California, running in a new district that was created by Prop 15 that goes all the way down to Sonoma County. You can follow him on X at J_Gallagher4CA. Congressman James Gallagher, thanks so much for stopping by.
0: Thank you, John.
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1: KABC. KABC News at the bottom of the hour. I'm Jeff Vaughn from OnLACA. Another accusation of election fraud in Southern California. Riverside County prosecutors say Menifee City Council candidate Randy Madrid lied about his residency so he could qualify for the November ballot. Prosecutors say Madrid did not live in Menifee, despite claiming so on his voter registration. The 73-year-old is charged with perjury, false declaration of candidacy, and false voter registration.

0: Madrid was arrested and has been released on $30,000 bond. And here's the twist. You can still vote for Madrid for city council. He's qualified for the ballot. There's no indication his candidacy has been invalidated. More KBC News at the top of the hour. News and insights at onlaca.com. I'm Jeff Vaughn on The John Phillips Show.
1: Just a reminder, in Calabasas, Las Virgenes is closed still in both directions from Lost Hills to Mulholland Way due to that water main break. In Riverside, 215 northbound connector to the westbound 91. We've got an accident involving a big rig, and that transition's partially blocked. In Arleta, on the 5 southbound before you get to Osborne Street, still working on that truck fire. Now the two right lanes are going to be blocked.
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1: 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Gets a pair of tickets to the show. Tickets furnished by Niederlander Concerts. Good luck dialing.
2: And right now, it's time to open up the California Crime Blotter.
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2: And Randy, this edition takes us to the 6th Street Bridge.
1: Isn't it interesting how the closer and closer we get to Election Day, the more the LAPD has the handcuffs taken off of them and is actually allowed to do their jobs? Like when they hear about a massive mini bike takeover on the 6th Street Bridge, they can actually block the thing off and cite and arrest everybody.
2: What a novel concept.
1: For more on this, we go to Fox 11 and, you guessed it, Matthew Seedorf.
6: A mini bike takeover on the 6th Street Bridge turning into a major LAPD takedown. More than 70 people cited and nearly 80 bikes impounded. Tonight, Fox 11's Matthew Seedorf.
1: We should have the crusher right there on the bridge, and everyone who's cited and in the little zip ties can watch their bikes get destroyed. Forget due process.
6: Is here with how the police shut this all down. Matthew.
7: Well, Susan, police say that they've known about this takeover for days, and as those riders were going down,

0: I'm Chris Jakimic. 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
2: To block the exit.
3: What do you think they're going to do with the confiscated bikes?
2: Good question.
3: You know what I'd do?
2: What was that?
3: Give them to E.T.
4: Oh, that's my son right there. Mom, we got to go to King Taco. More.
2: Okay, let me just get the cut sheet out real quick here. 55 seconds into the story, King Taco, 55, King Taco, that is going to be a drop on the show. A mother watching her son get zip tied says, "Hey, hey, hey, hey, hey, we got to go to King Taco."
5: Because the only way to actually get these mini bikes and the e-bikes into custody is to cordon them off in a position where they can't escape.
4: Oh, that's my son right there. Mom, we got to go to King Taco.
3: I'm sorry, Mr. Police Officer. You can't arrest my kid because I need to get fatter with him.
2: I need the red sauce and the green sauce on a lechuga taco. Come on.
6: Within 70 people put in handcuffs and cited.
2: That might be the most unique excuse I've ever heard for someone trying to get their kid out of trouble. Sorry, officer, but we really got to get to King Taco. That line gets really long on a Sunday.
3: Hey, if you can kill your kids with a doctor's note, then you can definitely get out of having your bike confiscated because you have to go to King Taco, according to your mom.
7: All they did is ride. They didn't do no crime. Nobody ran.
6: Police calling it an illegal street takeover involving people ages 13 to 50.
5: Half the group was juveniles. Half the group was adults. Everybody was...
2: Think about that. For all the talk about this is just little bastards doing this, half the people in this were adults, and some of them were the parents of the little bastards who were going to go, I guess, after they worked up an appetite taking over the bridge, get some tacos.
3: But there's going to be pushback from these people because they're used to being able to do this and get away with it. Now that they're being arrested and now that their bikes are being confiscated, this is going to be a huge shock to the system, and they're going to think the cops are out of line.
5: Received a citation, a misdemeanor arrest citation. They were released from scene.
8: There's a lot of idiot adults, and I don't even know what they're doing here. Why are they here?
6: Neighbors say that they're fed up with all the crime that happens here. Beyond the street takeovers, copper thieves have had all the lights knocked out on this bridge for years.
2: You know, it's another reason why we really encourage you to watch the show. We've covered the Sixth Street Bridge being in darkness for months and months and months here. But seeing Matthew Seedorf's live shot on Goodnight LA last night just shows you how dark and dangerous that bridge is every single night of the week.
3: Listen, I was coming to the radio station this morning from El Segundo, and I was coming from the 105 to the 405 North, and you have to go into a tunnel to get on the 405 North freeway. That tunnel, which normally has lights on the inside so you can see, was pitch black. It was like going off on Space Mountain when you're about ready to enter the darkness. You could not see a thing when you were in that tunnel. Nothing.
8: I'm all for coming out and having a good time, but not at the detriment of everyone else who lives here.
6: Neighbors now raising concern about a new $82 million park below the bridge.
9: Lights in the interior of the park along the walkway have already been ripped out.
6: Not even open yet.
2: It doesn't get more L.A. than a park that's not even open yet had all of its copper ripped out and it's full of graffiti. Look at the image right now that we're showing you on the screen. This park is not yet open to the public. It is still fenced off and every inch of it is covered in graffiti.
3: Those animals have already destroyed it.
6: Already covered in graffiti.
9: The bridge is a right-of-way and it's not to be destroyed.
6: Last week, LAPD's Operation Street Sweeper, almost 70 arrests, roughly 200 cars impounded.
5: The mayor, backed by the chief of police and every bureau,

0: We're not going to allow these takeovers to continue anymore.
1: No.
2: At least until November.
3: Once November comes and goes, it's going to be back to the chaos.
2: Now, remember, some of the people that were arrested here were parents and their children. Let's hear what the mayor has to say about this, Seedorf.
1: Well, another weekend, another takedown.
4: I'm very thankful that it's happening now. Let the police keep coming. Let them keep working their operations, and let's clean the city up.
1: Mayor Karen Bass tells us tonight she's disappointed that parents were part of this, saying the goal is not to criminalize children.
3: My God. You see, I understand that there are people who want us to get behind her because she's not DSA. She is so awful. So awful. It's hard to describe how awful she is. And she reminds us every day how awful she is.
2: The goal is to not criminalize children. It's to keep them safe, educate them and their parents, and prevent this from happening in the future, which means there's not going to be any criminal charges, but they're all going to have to sit and do a seminar and watch Red Asphalt with Barbara Ferrer.
1: It is to keep them safe, educate them and their parents, and prevent this from happening in the future. We're live time. Matthew Seedorf, Fox 11 News.
2: There you go. A massive mini bike takeover on the 6th Street Bridge thwarted, but Karen Bass doesn't want to criminalize any of these kids.
3: Nope, we can't criminalize the kids taking over the bridges. We can't criminalize the copper wire. We can't criminalize the catalytic converters. None of it.
2: Hugo, give us a little love.
5: You know, let's criminalize catalytic converters. Let's criminalize copper.
2: Is anyone else hungry for King Taco?
3: It's the John Phillips Show.
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0: And right now, it's time to reopen the California crime blotter.
4: It's happened yet again.
5: It's Wild Wild West out here. Dun, dun, dun, dun,
6: dun, dun, dun, dun, dun. It's the California crime blotter with John
5: and Randy.
0: And this edition takes us to Lake Balboa.
1: Can I tell you how insane the world is? I would assume, based on all of the nonstop crime stories that have hit the San Fernando Valley this summer, the nonstop burglaries, the fact that this is maybe the third or fourth Lake Balboa burglary story that we've covered in just the last few months, that it would start lowering the property values in my neighborhood. But no, no, no, no, no. Somebody is now selling a 3-2 with a pool in my neighborhood for $1.1 million. They're definitely not going to get that, but I guess the crime stories have not affected property values, at least. That being said, I love it when I wake up and find out that another burglary happened in my neighborhood. Here is NBC LA.
7: My first question when I ran up was, is my dog okay?
1: Oh, yeah, because this story isn't just a bunch of people being rude and burglarizing and stealing, but they pepper sprayed a dog.
0: They pepper sprayed Lassie?
1: Yes.
8: A dog in danger during a home break-in in Lake Balboa. The LAPD says thieves pepper sprayed that pet and then ripped the homeowner off.
9: Tonight, the dog.
1: You know what? I believe that we need to go back to eye for an eye justice. You pepper sprayed the dog. I want to pepper spray you, not just in your eyes, but also in your sensitive areas down there. Let's just see what happens.
0: Well, you know, I think Dog the Bounty Hunter wears the sunglasses so he doesn't get pepper sprayed.
9: Dog's owner is speaking exclusively with the NBC 4 News. We want to thank you for joining us here at 9 o'clock. I'm Jonathan Gonzalez.
8: And I'm Kathy Vara. NBC 4's Tracy Leong is live in Lake Balboa. Tracy, how did the homeowner find out about this break-in?
10: Yeah, Jonathan and Kathy, she wasn't home when this happened. She found out from police and an alert on her security cameras. She says that she is just grateful her dog is okay after this terrifying encounter.
11: He's got sprayed. He's fine. He's alive. He's got pepper sprayed.
8: Janice D. Medina came rushing home Friday night after learning.
1: Talk about a nightmare. You are out on the town enjoying yourself. It's finally not a billion degrees, and you have to rush home because the cops told you that you're

0: dog got pepper sprayed in a burglary. Yeah, living here is great.
1: From LAPD, burglars had broken into her Lake Balboa home, and her dog Samson was in danger. Visibly shaken, Medina says she feared the worst after her security system alerted her that a door had been opened.
2: I checked my cameras and they were all like disabled and turned off. So I called the police.
1: The LAPD informed Medina someone had broken into her home by smashing through the kitchen door window. The only one home at the time was Medina's 8-year-old German Shepherd, Samson.
2: I was just really scared that something worse had happened because I could hear him barking on the cameras once they were back online. And it was his bark, but it wasn't like his normal bark. Like he sounded like he was in pain. I think they pepper sprayed him once in there and then were going around the house and then went to go into my bedroom.
0: Now, here's a question that I have because, you know, even if these people get caught, which they usually don't, burglary is a non-violent crime. So they're not going to spend any real time. What about pepper spraying the dog? Is that a violent crime?
3: Well, how could they even tell that the dog got pepper sprayed? If the dog was just bumping into furniture, maybe they thought it was the Joe Biden of dogs.
2: And he probably followed them and was barking some more, and then they pepper sprayed him again, and then locked him in my bathroom.
1: Medina is thankful Samson is recovering.
2: He's my child, so.
1: Medina is still shaken after her sense of security was shattered. She says the material things that...
0: Yeah, if this happened to me, and hopefully it never does, but I don't know how you can sleep at night in the same house knowing that somebody broke in. That simple sense of security that you're supposed to have, when that's gone, what do you do?
3: The dog got pepper sprayed twice?
0: Yes.
3: That's just gratuitous.
1: Or stolen, including purses and jewelry, can be replaced. She's just relieved Samson is okay.
2: It's irredeemable, and I don't know what kind of person you have to be to do something like that.
0: An a-hole. That's who you have to be.
3: Did they tase her cat?
2: An animal.
1: The LAPD is still investigating this burglary.
0: What, did you think this was going to end in an arrest? Come on, people. It's the Valley.
1: They have not yet released a description of those involved. Reporting live from Lake Balboa, Tracy Leong, NBC 4 News.
0: So there you go. Just another blight on the San Fernando Valley as Karen Bass is running around saying crime is down. And Gavin Newsom is putting out videos inside a CHP cruiser saying crime is at historic lows. Well, on the ground, the people who pay taxes here, they sure as hell don't feel it.
3: You think they pulled a gun on her parakeet?
0: I certainly hope not.
3: These people. I'm telling you, when you know you're going to get away with it, it really just emboldens them to kick it up a notch.
0: What really shocked me was when he was running for re-election, then District Attorney George Gascon.
4: Do a Google on YouTube.
0: Said 85% of the time, the people who commit home burglaries get away with it. For those statistics, there's a lot of people that get real emboldened real quickly. If 85% of the time, you know you're never getting caught.
3: And that's what happens. They don't get caught because LA is going to LA, and there is not the political will to arrest people and punish them when they do things like this. We don't have to live this way. We choose to live this way. If you want things to be different, you have to vote different. It's that simple. All right, we've got one more hour coming up on the John Phillips Show. Don't you go anywhere.

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9: 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KABC News at 2 o'clock. I'm Jeff Vaughn from OnLACA. The cause of last week's Getty fire that burned 25 acres near the 405 has not been determined, but business owners on nearby Sepulveda Boulevard say a homeless encampment is responsible. Businesses say the homeless settled there years ago and have been creating problems ever since. Video from Fox 11 shows tents with trash piled up behind a strip mall. One business owner says he has complained to the city three times, but no one will address it. No official word the Getty fire was tied to the encampment, but there is history here. In 2017, the Skirball fire was started by an illegal fire at a homeless encampment in the same area. That fire burned 422 acres, destroyed six homes, and damaged 12 others. California is on the verge of discriminating against federal immigration agents. A bill now sits on Governor Newsom's desk that would disqualify former federal law enforcement officers and contractors who served in immigration enforcement under President Trump from future public employment in California. The Get the Feds Out Act goes beyond law enforcement into public employment with the state, cities, counties, and other California public agencies. Republicans say the state is punishing law enforcement officers for simply following federal law. Newsom has to the end of the month to sign or veto. Mayor Karen Bass spent September 11th breaking ground on a protected bike lane project in Chinatown. The safety and mobility project spans 1.2 miles. Not exactly a mega project. But when the mayor has done nothing in 4 years and is now up for re-election, you get her on the 25th anniversary of 9/11 to make an appearance at the opening of 1 mile of new bike lanes. More KABC News at 2:30. News and insights at onlaca.com. I'm Jeff Vaughn on The John Phillips Show.
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1: In Alhambra on the 10 eastbound before it gets Garfield Avenue, we've got a stall and the right lane is going to be blocked. It's low from Fremont Avenue. In Santa Fe Springs, 605 northbound before it gets to Slauson, we've got a crash. The middle lane is going to be blocked there. It's stop and go from Telegraph Road. In the Grapevine on the 5 northbound before the number 4 turn through, you got a new accident. The left lane is blocked. It's stop from LeBec Road.
0: How did I lose weight? And I did. Lean, right here. I did. I love this stuff. Listen, Brickhouse Nutrition been with me for a long time. So chatting with Miles, I'm up at like 235. True story, I never minded being 235, but you know what minded? 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
3: And programming note, I'm going to be on Good Day LA tomorrow morning at 8:40 in the a.m. That's going to be on Fox 11, KTTV in Southern California. So definitely check it out. And if it goes well, we'll definitely play the sound on the radio program later on that day.
4: And if there's a high-speed chase, you will be bumped.
3: That's right. That's right. Maybe they'll have me in for the cooking segment later on, though. I can make my world-famous guacamole. 800-222-5222 is the telephone number, 1-800-222-5222. Well, we know that squatting was a real problem in that neighborhood in the San Fernando Valley that resulted in a home burning down and damaging neighboring property. The neighbors were furious. Karen Bass had to call into the KTLA Morning News. Nithya Raman showed up in the neighborhood and got cursed out by the homeowners. And it became this big dumpster fire. But Randy, it's not just in Los Angeles where squatting is a problem in California.
4: ABC 7 in the Bay has been working for quite a while. You can tell it's a sweeps week story on an insane squatter story that's been going on for years and years and years in a $4.4 million San Francisco property. For more on this, let's get right to it. Here is ABC 7 in the Bay.
5: It's a fear that can happen to any homeowner, squatters taking over your property. We see it happen across the country, but in this case, it comes with an unusual twist.
6: San Francisco Police, number 75.
5: It's one of the priciest zip codes in San Francisco.
7: And the police have responded, I don't know, probably 20 times to it.
8: And it's scary.
4: Only 20? That's nothing.
3: Well, this is something to think about. It's not just something that happens in bad neighborhoods. Anytime a squatter can get into a house, whether it be in a suburban neighborhood, a ritzy neighborhood, whatever, it doesn't matter. The laws are written as such where it can be impossible to get them out.
9: I go to bed nervous and I wake up nervous.
5: But over the past year,
7: there's a squatter at 32nd Avenue.
5: Neighbors say,
4: I think they were bleeping the address. He didn't curse.
3: Well, I'd curse if I lived next door to this.
5: This house along 32nd Avenue in Seacliff is attracting unwanted attention, unfamiliar faces at all.
4: What's with the guy just rolling a tire?
3: Who was that, Cooter?
5: All hours of the night.
9: It really has been a 24-hour surveillance that's going on. People are at a breaking point.
7: Basically, he allegedly forged a deed transfer and is trying to steal the house.
5: Neighbors say,
4: the state of California is so tenant-friendly that it has opened up to all these kinds of scams where someone can actually try to forge the deed to your property, and then they've got rights to be there and to apparently sell it.
3: Well, one of my closest friends in college is now a judge. And when COVID happened and I moved to the desert, she told me to get rid of my condo in L.A. because if I left it unattended and a squatter came in and claimed to have a deed, I would have to go to a judge to get that person out, and it would take well over a year.
4: Do you remember some of those stories we used to do during that crazy year of 2020, including people who, because of the eviction moratorium, had refused to pay rent, and then they were subletting the place that they were renting to somebody else?
3: Yep.
5: 4 a.m., property stolen in plain sight. Groups of people coming in and out.
4: There's the tire wheeler again.
3: Hey, Cooter.
10: I've heard from the neighbors they're just bringing a lot of suitcases in and out of this home. Could you answer any of our questions?
5: And no one knows what's happening inside. Who really?
4: You can tell it sweeps, right? Ominous music.
3: And by the way, nothing good is going on inside that house either.
4: How much you know what is smeared on the walls?
5: Owns the
4: And to be serious, it's stories like this, even in a fancy neighborhood, where a fire gets started in there and it burns down the entire neighborhood.
5: Property. We tried getting those answers.
10: I just had a couple questions for you.
11: This is not a good time. Sorry.
10: Do you own this house?
11: Yes.
10: You do own this house?
11: Yes.
10: So I see your name on the title. I also see another individual.
4: Did she also steal those dogs?
3: Why are they blurring the face out? We should all know who these people are.
4: So typically, the rule is for local broadcast journalism is if you haven't been arrested, they won't show your face because you technically haven't been charged with a crime.
10: People's name on the title.
4: Because again, what these people are doing, California made legal.
10: Can you help me understand your relationship with him? Can you just step out for a second? Can you help me understand your relationship with the individual on the title? It seems to be a long history there.
5: Property records show.
4: Boy, that person really didn't want to talk to Channel 7.
3: Nope. And at this point, they know they're going to become famous.
5: The deed changed hands between two people at least 7 times in the past year, 4 since July. Both claim the other is not the real owner.
7: His name is. He's a white Audi.
12: And then one day, the front door of the house was broken down.
5: Neighbors say the property appears to have been abandoned by the owner in 2020. But over the.
4: Another COVID story.
3: Okay, it shouldn't be that difficult to find out who owns a property. They certainly figure out a way to send a tax bill to whoever it is that they think owns the property.
4: And it is once again to just bring up something that I think about every single day as there's so many of these stories in the news. With as many stories that we cover about abandoned property and squatters, are we really in a housing crisis?
5: Past year, a group of roughly a dozen people are frequenting the property. Some appeared to move in.
12: Then the deed was recorded in an individual's name, and that started this whole process.
5: The San Francisco Police Department says the district attorney's office is currently investigating the case. Questions have been raised about the legitimacy of the first deed transfer to the alleged squatter. The notary told 7 on Your Side his signature was forged and he's reported it to the authorities. Right?
4: You forge the signature of a notary and you don't get in trouble? Did they also forge the stamp?
5: In quote, I do not use all caps. The imposter has clearer, crisper handwriting than I do.
4: That's exactly what I would say if someone ever forged my signature. Hey, my handwriting's not nearly that good.
5: They did a very poor job of trying to imitate it. Copies of the two deeds show the difference between the two signatures.
4: Also, you have to really zoom in, but just to have a little connection to our Southern California listeners, Johnny, can you see which county the deed owner, the squatter, is actually registering in?
3: I can't read that.
4: Los Angeles.
3: Of course.
5: 7 on Your Side reached out to other notaries listed on the recent title history between the two alleged squatters. 4 of them told us that their signature or stamp was either forged or that the document was altered since they signed.
4: So isn't that like 17,000 layers of fraud right there? You can't fake a notary stamp?
3: No, you'd think at this point they have enough to move in and kick these people out.
4: Not with California squatter laws.
8: But there's this.
4: I mean, do you remember? I want to say this was early on in 2020, where someone was renting a home in Redlands on Airbnb. And after they rented it for 2 months, and after 31 days, they stopped paying rent, claimed they were a squatter, and it took a year for the owner to get them out. A year.
5: Real estate attorney George Wolf says the back and forth title history over a short period of time.
4: Attorney named Wolf, little on the nose. Then again, I represent an attorney named Shark.
5: Is suspicious.
8: It could be they're just trying to confuse people.
13: And what should people do in situations like this?
8: I have heard stories about people forging deeds and getting titles to your property and taking loans out against the property. But most people do it to get money out of the properties.
5: Last year, one of the alleged squatters contacted a local real estate agent.
4: I mean, heck, if you steal the deed to this property, imagine the HELOC you can get on a $4.4 million home.
5: To sell the house, and a group of people showed up at the property for an open house. Text messages from potential buyers show the $4.4 million property was listed for under market value at $2.9 million.
4: That's a steal.
3: Well, they're probably looking for an all-cash transaction so they can take the money and run.
4: Why, yes, they are. Also, just to show you how crazy Bay Area real estate is, it's a 4-bed, 2.5 bath, and it was valued at $4 million. And the giveaway price for the scammer is $2.9.
5: Under market value at $2.9 million.
14: That's where the alarm bells went off.
5: Investor Alex Martin saw the listing when it was off market.
15: And then at what point were you like, wait a second?
14: We called the person back. Very sketchy, very shady. They wanted cash up front. They wanted to know how quickly we could close and whether we could close in cash.
4: Can I get it in $1 bills and can you fill the swimming pool with it?
3: How are these people not in prison?
4: California laws have made it very, very, very difficult to go after these straight-up criminals.
5: A local...
4: All of the laws are to protect the tenant, which you can abuse and become a squatter to the point where we're not even talking about just staying somewhere illegally and the landlord's trying to get you out. These people have fraudulently said that they own the home and are trying to sell it.
3: How do we still not know who the lawful owner of the property is?
4: They're probably from China. Anytime at this point, and maybe it's a generalization, but anytime we talk about one of these abandoned properties and the developer has been gone for years and years and years.

0: My thought is foreign investor.
1: Okay. Here's the deal. If we have a housing crisis the way they claim that we do, why the hell are we allowing the Chinese to buy anything?
0: Good question.
1: Why are we allowing the Russians or the Saudi Arabians or any of these foreigners who don't actually live here, who allow these properties to be abandoned so squatters can take over and create all of this chaos in a neighborhood where Americans actually live? Why do we allow that to happen? That is nuts.
0: Can you imagine what would happen if we actually changed those laws and you had to be a resident to buy property here? There would be such a fire sale in Beverly Hills.
1: Well, what you would see is you would see the values come down. You would see the number of all cash transactions go down. Things would go back to normal. Right now, everything is inflated because we have so many of these foreign dollars coming in and buying American properties. We should make that illegal.
2: Real Estate Group issued a warning about the listing, cautioning potential buyers of the red flags.
3: So we did some digging on the individuals listed on the title of this house that local realtors say were trying to sell it.
2: Public records reviewed by Seven on Your Side show one of the individuals listed on the title has numerous convictions.
0: You don't say.
1: Career criminal. Shocker, shocker, shocker.
0: And allowed to do what he's doing.
2: Your side show one of the individuals listed on the title has numerous convictions. In 2008, he pled guilty to pretending to be a Hurricane Katrina victim.
0: Oh my goodness.
1: So this is a career con artist.
0: Okay, I gotta know what the story is here. What were you trying to get out of being a fake Hurricane Katrina victim? Did you want to move into Larry David's house, too?
2: In order to steal $48,000 from FEMA and the American Red Cross, the sentencing memorandum states the defendant has a history of similar conduct, including several convictions for passing a false check. And currently, he has a warrant.
0: Okay. How many pictures of this guy are in convenience stores around the country? Do not accept checks from this man.
1: Oh, every cashier this side of the Mississippi River knows what this guy looks like.
2: Out for his arrest for numerous felonies in San Mateo County.
4: They should get rid of those people.
5: It's just a matter of time before something terrible happens in the house.
2: According to a police incident report, the other alleged squatter had extensive criminal history.
0: So these aren't just people down on their luck
1: No.
0: that couldn't make the rent? No, this is how criminals are operating throughout our cities?
1: This is why, and again, if it's a foreign investor, then it doesn't matter. But if it's an American owner, this is why you need to have a certain number of shady people in your orbit. Because if you have a problem like this, you can't go to the government to get this taken care of. You need to go find alternative means.
2: Records show this individual has been evicted and has repeatedly filed for bankruptcy. So it begs the question, how did these people land on the title of a $4 million home in Seacliff?
6: Hello? Anyone home?
0: Boy, Stephanie is getting to the bottom of this, I'm telling you right now. This, usually these pieces for investigative journalism, they're 5 minutes, maybe 7 minutes. This is an 11-minute piece, and all of it is insane. And, Johnny, we're just getting started on the investigation into how these scofflaws got on the title of this $4.4 million home in San Francisco.
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1: We're going to the Universal Hilton Over the Edge event brought to you by the Union Rescue Mission. 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
0: All right, let's go to John in Thousand Oaks. John, hello.
2: Hello, sir. How are you?
0: Good.
2: So, you posed a question just a second ago as far as how somebody gets their name on a title. I happen to work for a company that actually does prevent against deed and title fraud, so if you wanted to know, unfortunately, how easy it is, I'm more than happy to talk about it.
0: Well, lay it on us.
2: All right, so unfortunately, there's a giant misconception as far as how deed and title fraud actually occurs. A lot of people view the county recorder as a guardian, but they are more a custodian of the deed. They make sure the I's are dotted and the T's are crossed. So if a document comes across their way and meets statutory requirements, by law they are forced to record it. Unfortunately, that's how a lot of fraudsters end up committing these crimes, because it makes it to where, it's just a paper shuffling game at that point.
0: Well, if it's the honor system and someone commits an act of fraud, it seems like we should come down on them like a ton of bricks.
2: 1,000%. I'd love for that to be the case. Unfortunately, as I'm sure you've seen over the last several years, as it's gained a lot more traction, there are certain states that have made it a felony. That being said, you have to make sure that the fraudsters are actually located within the U.S. borders to be able to even do anything. A lot of times these crimes are actually being committed by people that are outside of the United States.
1: Probably another call center in Cambodia, just like the people scamming the elderly.
0: Thank you for the call, sir. All right, we've got 30 more minutes to go. Don't you go anywhere.

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1: KABC News at the bottom of the hour. I'm Jeff Vaughn from OnLACA. Another accusation of election fraud in Southern California. Riverside County prosecutors say Menifee City Council candidate Randy Madrid lied about his residency so he could qualify for the November ballot. Prosecutors say Madrid did not live in Menifee, despite claiming so on his voter registration. The 73-year-old is charged with perjury, false declaration of candidacy, and false voter registration. Madrid was arrested and has been released on $30,000 bond. And here's the twist. You can still vote for Madrid for city council. He's qualified for the ballot. There's no indication his candidacy has been invalidated. More KABC News at the top of the hour. News and insights at onlaca.com. I'm Jeff Vaughn on the John Phillips Show.
2: In Culver City on a 405 northbound before you get to Jefferson Boulevard, just cleared a wreck over to the right shoulder. It's already stop and go from Florence Avenue. In Peak Rivera, 605 northbound right at Beverly Boulevard, they're doing some road work and the two right lanes are going to be shut down. Alhambra, 10 eastbound before Garfield Avenue, got that stall. It's still going to be blocking the right lane. You'll see some slowing from the 710.
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0: I'm Chris Jakimic. I served in the United States Air Force, and I deployed 3 times. 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

0: I'm Chris Jakimic. 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
3: We're already at over 328 likes for today's show, so thanks, Filipinos.
2: All right, let's go back to the squatter in San Francisco that's wrecking an entire neighborhood.
3: The apparently pair of squatters, two lifelong scofflaws that somehow stole the title to this $4.4 million Sea Cliff home and were trying to sell it. There's a lot more. Here is Stephanie Sierra.
4: Voice messaging system.
5: Some questions regarding your ties to 250 32nd Avenue.
6: He hasn't returned our calls and stopped responding to our text messages, eventually writing, no comment.
7: Do you have an attorney that we could contact? Oh, we're just trying to get...
6: And we didn't hear back from her either. We eventually did get in contact with a man who claimed to be a retired attorney who appeared to be representing this woman. We had 2 scheduled interviews that were canceled, and we have yet to receive proof of his admission to the bar.
3: You know, the one takeaway from this story is that investigative reporters in the state are tenacious as hell. They probably were working on this story for like a year.
2: It takes a long time to put these together.
7: Hey, sir.
6: We tried speaking with another man.
3: And to be clear, like, newspapers don't have the budget for this anymore. Radio stations don't have the budget for this anymore. But local TV journalists is the last place where you're really getting this kind of crazy journalism.
6: And who is bringing large bins out of the house and into their car.
7: My name is Stephanie. I'm with ABC News. Can I ask you a quick question? Hello?
2: They're wearing hoodies and gloves?
3: What is going on here? What do you feel if you're the neighbor and you live in this very expensive part of San Francisco?
2: Maybe it's Antifa that's squatting.
7: What happened in the car here? Can you help me understand what's going on here? Are you affiliated with this house? Sir, can you help us understand what you're bringing out of the home? Do you have any comments?
3: There's just random people day in, day out, lugging random things inside and outside of this property. Is this like the staging center for some drug operation now?
2: Yeah, nothing shady going on here.
7: Investigation, the DA's office.
6: Then the man took off, leaving the front door wide open.
2: Aren't they worried that someone else is going to come in and squat?
3: I guess not.
8: We need the city to do a better job of helping us out.
7: Hello? These are simple questions. Can you please come to the door?
6: For weeks, we've been trying to get a hold of an alleged squatter who refused to answer the door of the $4 million San Francisco Sea Cliff home she appears to be living in.
7: We've been trying to get in touch with you for a while now.
3: Okay, you can see a little image of what's going on inside the house from the camera that's pointed at the door because the door has little windows in it. And John, I'm pretty sure right there in the hallway is just a giant pile of trash.
2: It looks like every block in Oakland.
7: Oh, I have several questions for you. 4 different notaries on your deeds for this property have indicated their signature or stamp has been forged or the document was altered in some way. Do you have any comment to that?
3: How many dogs are living in there?
2: Apparently a lot.
6: A police incident report states this individual has extensive criminal history.
3: Duh.
6: Records show she's been evicted and has repeatedly filed for bankruptcy.
7: We want to hear your side of the story. I have the documentation I can show you. Do you have any comment to that?
9: Please record your message.
10: We've tried to work with the authorities, people in the city.
11: Basically, he allegedly forged a deed transfer and is basically trying to steal the house.
6: For more than a year now, neighbors say they've tried to get these people out.
10: There's been a lack of action.
3: And it's too bad that guy with the samurai sword got in trouble because they could have called him.
2: Well, think about this for a second. Let's just put yourself in the position of the squatter. You know everyone in that neighborhood hates you and wants you gone. You know the owner of the house, whether they're in this

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2: Austin claimed that they own the deed and do it again.
3: Mother is a third-generation naval officer who says he might move out of San Francisco because of this.
4: San Francisco is definitely on the right track under Mayor Lurie, and this story is exactly the type of narrative the city has been trying to overcome, and we just need common sense.
3: But the answer here doesn't appear to have a common sense solution. The San Francisco Assessor Recorder's Office says it has no legal authority to resolve a matter like this, as it's not a law enforcement agency. Recording a document such as a deed.
5: But wait, we've also made evictions not a law enforcement matter. So who's actually in charge of kicking these people out?
2: It seems like it falls into some kind of gray area where no one will take the initiative.
3: Places a document on the public record and gives public notice that the document exists. But it is not a finding that the transfer actually occurred, and recording alone does not make a document valid. Only a court can determine ownership or if fraud occurred.
6: San Francisco Police.
7: There's a squatter at 32nd Avenue.
3: Neighbors say they've tried reporting to police. SFPD tells 7 on Your Side. The San Francisco Police Department recognizes neighbors' frustrations related to this residence, but continue pointing to the district attorney's office. The DA's office tells us, as a matter of policy, we do not comment on the existence or non-existence of possible criminal investigations. And the mayor's office tells us...
5: So, I'm imagining Jenkins is building a case, but building an airtight case for something this complicated with California's laws can take years and years and years while the destruction just continues.
2: Well, you assume that she's building a case. She could be dropping the ball because she didn't really tell us anything in that statement.
3: We are in touch with neighbors and supporting however our office can.
4: It really feels like we've just been handed around from...
5: Why don't we just go for the old Waco strategy and start blasting music till they get out of there?
2: Yeah, where's Janet Reno when you need her?
4: Department to department.
3: But the biggest question may be the absence of the original property owner, who investigators say has been unreachable, leaving this $4.4 million property to deteriorate, according to...
5: It's the underlining part of all of these stories. And this was true in the place in Studio City that lit on fire. It was true with the people who are building the Tagger Towers. It's all this foreign investment in these abandoned properties, which it always confuses me because are they paying their property taxes? Like, at what point do you give up your right to that property after you've abandoned it, left it in disrepair, and I assume aren't paying the bill?
2: Well, and this is something where the news, not every shop, but many shops, likes to pussyfoot around on. They don't want to be upfront about the fact that it's a foreign investor that owns it because they don't want to come off as xenophobic or racist or anti any particular group. But the point is not who it is that owns it in terms of what country they come from. It's why are we allowing foreign investors from any country to come in here and buy our property and leave abandoned homes all over the place so squatters can take over and wreck neighborhoods?
3: Neighbors. At one point, flooding into the adjacent properties.
8: Well, it looks like there's no mortgage on the house, so it's all free and clear. So somebody has a $4 million asset or something like that that they're just kind of abandoned. So that's kind of the big mystery to me, what's going on there.
3: The city attorney's office tells us defendants are effectively trying to steal a house and sell it to make millions in profit. That is fraud. In this case,
5: so many stories in the Bay Area are like the script to a really bad crime movie that would never get bought because it's so unbelievable.
3: Investigators say the property owner has been out of the country, so the alleged squatters continue to live there.
2: Wait, are they out of the country because they're traveling, or are they out of the country because they're not a citizen?
5: I'm going to guess column B.
3: Even though property taxes haven't been paid since 2020.
5: See, that's the part of the story that I never understand. How exactly is the state allowing the foreign investor, the foreign owner, to be delinquent on their property taxes for 5 years?

0: These property owners owe $321,000 to date.
1: Amanda Freed is the city's chief assistant treasurer. She explains this is a highly...
2: at what point does the state not... If we used eminent domain to go after all the poor farmers that didn't want their farms torn up by the non-existent high-speed rail, how are you not using eminent domain to take a property from somebody that abandoned it and isn't even paying the taxes on it?
3: It's a very good question.
1: Usual case for San Francisco.
0: In San Francisco, properties that fail to pay their property taxes tend to be really unusable lots, small, unbuildable parcels. Sometimes they're even underwater. And so to have a house like this of quite a significant value is certainly unique.
1: Wolf says the only way squatters can acquire rights to a property in California is through what's called adverse possession. He says after at least 5 years of hostile occupation and payment of property taxes, squatters could go to court and be declared the legal owner.
2: So wait a second. If you can find your way into a property that you don't own, stay there for 5 years because our laws don't seem to have any real way to kick you out, pay the delinquent property taxes, which in this case is about $300,000, you can own a $4.4 million house outright in the eyes of the law?
3: Maybe that's the game they're playing.
2: I mean, that is a long con if I ever heard one, but it's got quite the payday at the end of it.
1: But until then, they could also face eviction. Well, apparently not in this case.
4: No, this is pretty unusual. And it's kind of suspicious that the owner is not doing anything.
1: The only possible next step, a city auction. The property's five-year tax default status just qualified it for that process. But Freed says the county has up to 9 years to do it.
3: Oh, come on!
5: Will this be a priority for the city moving forward to get this to auction?
0: We certainly understand that this is a very different situation than most of the things in our auction portfolio. First and foremost, our statutory duty is to collect the taxes owed to the county.
1: Meantime, one of the alleged squatters moved back in, leaving the neighbors feeling,
6: we just need more common sense. We need better laws.
1: The city treasurer's office filed a resolution this week, the first step in moving this property toward an auction. As for the DA's investigation, no charges have been filed at this time. For 7 on Your Side Investigates, I'm Stephanie Sierra for ABC 7 Eyewitness News.
2: You know, Johnny, I just got a great idea. You know, we've been looking for a venue to do our first live remote in the Bay Area. Why don't we just do it at that house? No one's living there. We won't have to pay any kind of fee.
3: Just write a deed in crayon and say it belongs to us.
2: Exactly. We got my fake notary stamp right here. That is a completely insane story that is representative of how far in one direction our laws are.
3: Totally, totally bonkers. It's the John Phillips Show.
7: Oh, God.
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0: So if you're up and you're watching morning TV, definitely check that out on Fox 11 KTTV. Let's go to Pete in Aptos. Pete, hello.
2: It might not be the right time, but when you guys were talking about all these squatters, if you look online at times, there's a couple guys that they'll come in and they'll go, hey, this is our place. We're squatting with you, and try to run them out. But, you know, everybody knows. The cops know. The people know. The city knows. Everybody knows that they're squatting. Maybe for one of these municipalities, they need to be a class action lawsuit, because that's the problem. It's not the cops. The squatters know that, so maybe a class action lawsuit might do something. I don't know. What do you guys think?
0: Well, in any normal world, these people should just be removed immediately. It shouldn't take a lawsuit. It shouldn't take a judge. It shouldn't take a long period of time. But what you have is you have absentee landlord owners, so there's no

0: one taking care of the property. There's no one in the property. There's no one with legal standing who is making the call to the cops. It's neighbors who are calling the cops because the owner is probably some foreign national. The problem here, the underlying problem here to my eye, is that we allow these foreigners to come in and buy property in California. That should be illegal. If you are buying a property in the United States, you should be a citizen of the United States. They should have the ability to buy property in their own country. I don't know what the law is, but I would imagine if you want to go buy property in China, they won't let you. Well, if we can't go buy property in China, then why the hell do we let them buy property here?
1: That's a very, very interesting point. I just would love to know. You know, we talk all the time about how much private equity owns homes in the state of California. How many homes in the state of California in this housing crisis are owned by not foreign occupants? Like, it's one thing if you move here from another country and you want to buy a house, but if you're just a foreign investor and you're leaving it blank to park your money because it is an appreciating asset, how many houses is that?
0: Let's go to Clifton in Vallejo. Clifton, hello.
2: Hey, what's going on, guys, man? Yeah. Well, hey, first of all, my first point, I'm not going to even go to, because I'm going to go to the point of you guys berating my Filipino community, okay? I've been married to a Filipino wife for 30 years. This is what our dad told me. Clifton, no divorce. No divorce in our family. I was like, Pops, I'm not getting married to get divorced, okay?
1: Now, we're not making fun of Filipinos. We're just co-opting them.
2: That's my people, man. That's my brethren, man. You can't disparage them or do anything with them. But anyway, my point was, is how... It's got to be the same people that did that's doing the LA politics that was in conjunction with the Rams' decision to fly to LA, to Australia in one day. Dude, I can't even fly to the Philippines. It's 18 hours. I got blood clots all through my body. I couldn't even take the flight. Yeah. Understand what McVay was trying to do down there, because that didn't make no sense. You understand what I'm saying? Just the same way the LA politics, you understand what I'm saying, is just so off the chain. And I love LA. When I first came out here from New Orleans, that's where I went, to LA in 87, 88, somewhere around up in there. And you understand what I'm saying? But I am where I am right now. But yeah, man, yeah. Don't disparage my Filipino people, man. Don't do that, man. You understand what I'm saying? I know y'all was just making fun of them and doing all that, man. But you know I love you guys, man. You guys have a great show. And just keep up the good work, man. That's all I can say, man, because we need this. Everybody needs to hear some common sense truth. That's it. That's what we need.
1: I think we understand what you're saying, Clifton.
0: Thank you, Clifton. You know what's funny? He just brought up the point about the long plane trip to Sydney, Australia, that the Rams had to endure to get to that game.
1: Well, the Niners did too, and they kicked their ass.
0: In the old days, there was talk about an expansion football franchise that would go play in Honolulu. And they didn't allow it to happen because they said the flight would be too long if there was a Monday night game for the East Coast teams to get there. And it would cut their week short so they wouldn't have time to practice and those sorts of things. They wouldn't allow a team in Honolulu, but they allow a game in Sydney? What the hell?
1: Gotta promote it.
0: All right, that's it for us today. We'll be back tomorrow at noon for another edition of the John Phillips Show.
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7: Federal investigators are looking into California Governor Gavin Newsom's travel and personal spending. Daniel Martindale reports.
8: The U.S. Attorney's Office has issued subpoenas asking for nearly 6 years of communications connected with the California State Protocol Foundation. The San Francisco Standard says the nonprofit has covered Newsom's travel expenses with donations from wealthy benefactors. Newsom has claimed the investigation is politically motivated due to his opposition to President Trump.
7: The Los Angeles Police Department is continuing its recent crackdown on street takeovers surrounding nearly 80 people on pocket bikes and mini bikes who planned an illegal takeover of the 6th Street Bridge. Dozens of people were cited and had their vehicles impounded yesterday afternoon. A coalition of Democratic-led states, including California, are suing the Trump administration to block a rule that would make it harder for migrants to obtain green cards. Chris Caraggio with more.
9: The 22 states and D.C., led by New York Attorney General Letitia James, are challenging the Department of Homeland Security's public charge rule that's set to take effect at the end of this week. The rule would also make it harder to enter the country if they use public benefits. They argue the rule would punish immigrants and their families for using public benefits like food stamps, Medicaid, or housing vouchers, benefits they're entitled to.
7: And local youth organizations in Oakland are rallying to help young people get off their phones and reconnect with the community. This comes after the more than $17 billion Meta settlement that was finalized last month. Stella Elizondo, a dancer on Destiny Art Center's dance team, says it's good to be off her phone.
10: I don't have a phone, and I think it's good to be off the screen because we already spend so much time, and it's a beautiful day.
7: Local nonprofits hope California's share of the recent Meta settlement will help expand these kinds of programs across the Bay Area and elsewhere. Those are the headlines. I'm Sharon Reardon.
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14: In West Covina on the 10 eastbound, right at Grand, got that crash trying to clear from the left lane. Going to be slow from the 605. In San Clemente on the 5 northbound before Camino de Estrella, we've got a crash cleared over to the right shoulder. It's a rollover accident. Pretty stop and go through the area. Downtown LA on the 110 northbound, right at the 10, got some brush on fire. It is over on the right shoulder. It's slow from Vernon.
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0: America all the time. On the side of freedom and liberty, your voice of hope and truth is here. The Bongino Report, PM. With Dan Bongino.
1: Holy Moses, I come back from the weekend. We're back on radio. And it's like all hell broke loose about AI, tech. I come back, it's like Reverend Cain. Remember Reverend Cain from Poltergeist? We're all gonna die. I was like, what? What did I miss?
2: Die!
1: Jim, did I miss something? In case you don't know where the show's gonna go today, we are gonna do something revolutionary. And if you don't sense or hear the dripping sarcasm in my voice, I'm sorry, I may have done that wrong. We are going to rationally and reasonably process some information that came in last week about AI, and we're going to help form a reasonable opinion or output without doing Reverend Cain or without doing the other thing either. Like, hey, this is all great. We should just ignore guardrails and damn the torpedoes, full steam ahead. But I come back. You know, I like to chat with producer Jim before the show. He's my friend and all. I noticed on his X account this weekend, an X account, he was doing what he always does, putting up photos of smoked meats, which he thinks is an art form. I am not a smoker of fine meats, so I don't know. If you'd like to see what meat Jim was smoking, then you could check him out on X at JJ Verde. But I come back today, and I'm like, dude, you know what this reminds me of? The hell breaking loose this weekend. I'm a young buck, Secret Service. That was Buck with a B, so don't worry about FCC rules. I'm a young buck, although it'd be interesting. And I don't think we're allowed to say that on the podcast, but radio. So I go down to St. Simon's Island. I had some experience in doing Secret Service motorcades, you know, vehicles and cars and stuff. So I don't know what's happening like that. Was it the G8 in St. Simon's Island? I don't really remember. But they said, Dan, can you go train or help train the locals in motorcade security? You know, we're going to need some help. I said, yeah, sure, whatever, man. So I go down there, and it's like a 3-4 day exercise. And there was this one local police officer who was a wonderful guy. This is not a knock. He was actually hilarious. And every time we did an AOP, an assault on principle exercise, where, you fake an attack and they respond, you get the point, practice, right? We would debrief afterwards. And we would ask this guy, like, well, what do you think happened? He'd be like, we were driving down the road and we turned the corner and then all hell broke loose. And he would say it about every scenario. And this is what happened this weekend. I come back and I'm like, I can't believe I was off the air. I should have done a Saturday, Sunday show. Everyone's freaking out about AI. There are now camps set up. I mean,

0: opposing forces, I'm just going to tell you this part up front. And I think we can all agree on this, especially in this audience. Thank the Lord. And I am not using my Lord and Savior Jesus Christ's name in vain at all. I'm not kidding. Thank the Lord and the voters that President Trump is in the White House and not Kamala Harris. While this debate about AI, one camp of doomers, it's going to kill us all. The other camp, like, oh, we don't need any guardrails. I promise there's a middle ground. Thank the Lord Kamala Harris is not in charge right now. I was talking to Teresa, texted me, Jim, before the show. Teresa from Westwood, you know, we make everybody part of the show. That's just what I do. Teresa works at Westwood One. She texts me before the show. She's like, you know what this reminds me of? Jim, this will kick you in the gonads. This reminds me of Y2K. Remember Y2K? When the year 2000 came up and they were like, the clocks can't handle it and everybody was going to die. Again, Reverend Cain. And none of that happened. We put up some guardrails. We fixed the 2 to the 4 instead of 00. It became 2000 and almost nothing happened at all. Because we're humans and we fix stuff. And we've got a guy in the White House right now, and I'll play some cuts of President Trump later on this, who's a reasonable business guy who's like, are we all going to die? Well, if we don't do anything, we could all die. But we are doing stuff. On the other side, is AI great? AI is absolutely fantastic. Potential to cure cancer, to cure HIV, to cure get toe fungus, that stupid digger commercial on TV. I get under here and every time I see it, I want to throw up. This is all like on the horizon, man. A digger guy. There'll be no need for digger anymore. But there's a middle ground. Think about this. Think about this. This person could be in charge right now. Kamala Harris. Jim was kind enough to pull some absolute bangers. And believe me, this is dripping sarcasm, like blood from vampires' teeth. The sarcasm is thick with this one. Here is what would have been President Kamala Harris. Thank the Lord Almighty that's not the case.
1: They made her the AI czar.
0: The AI czar. Here she is commenting on AI. And you want to talk about a absolutely brilliant, tactical, political mind. Here's the great Kamala Harris, dripping sarcasm, explaining what AI is. You know, it's 2 letters. Artificial. Wow. Thank you for that axiomatic, tautological deep insight. And it stands for artificial. So it's intelligence that's artificial. This is, reminds me of like Ibram Kendi, racist is a racisty racist thing. Here's Kamala Harris on AI. Imagine if she was in charge. Check this out.
2: And I think the first part of this issue that should be articulated is AI is kind of a fancy thing. First of all, it's 2 letters. It means artificial intelligence. But ultimately, what it is it's about machine learning. And so the machine is taught. And part of the issue here is what information is going into the machine that will then determine, and we can predict then, if we think about what information is going in, what then will be produced in terms of decisions and opinions that may be made through that process.
0: What just happened? You ever see a lot of these giffies on X? Like, what is going on here? Artificial intelligence is intelligence. It's artificial. You know, like, the machines, like, the bus goes wheels and around, and the machines learn stuff. Whoa! Thank you so much for those deep insights. This, to me, is up there with the great. This is up there with, you know, I was hanging out. I didn't do a weekend update, but maybe we'll get to it later. I got to hang out with family this weekend and my nephew I haven't seen in a long time. Nephew by marriage, but I love the kid. I've known him since he's like 2 years old. You know, and it was my niece. And we're watching football, Jim, you know, Texas, big game, whatever. And my niece is there. And my niece brings up Descartes. And she's like, I think therefore I am. How it came up, I don't even know. Like, this is up there with Descartes and the great works of philosophy. I think therefore I am. The machines, they learn stuff. And the intelligence.

0: that's artificial. You realize this lunatic could have been the president right now? While we've got people out there doing the Reverend Cain, hey, we're all gonna die. You got the lady in the school bus. Look at that. The clouds in the sky. What is going? I'm sorry, the mucus in the nose. Some would call it nuts. This is like, I can't with this lady. I can't. This is an open for a Monday for all time. You want this lady in charge, Democrats, instead of President Trump? Wait till I play the clips of President Trump later, who you all lefty lunatics think is crazy. He seems to be the only rational actor out there. Watch what he says later when I play his cuts compared to Kamala Harris. The school bus. He's like, yeah, you know, this is a great technology. We need some safety guardrails. We don't want China to beat us. You're like, wow, sounds pretty rational to me. Jim pulled this other gem. President Kamala Harris, God forbid. Can you imagine? Here she is after she told you that the RAI it's two letters, folks, in case you didn't know that. In case you... This is not a comedy show, brother. I'm not trying to be funny. I'm not Eddie Murphy Raw, funniest thing I've ever seen. I'm not. I just can't get over this. Like, can you imagine the country we live in? So first she explained to you that AI is intelligence that's artificial and it's two letters. Now Jim pulled this one. This is Kamala Harris explaining to you how cloud computing, you know, it's in like the cloud, like what, in the cumulonimbus cloud? Like, are we seeding the clouds or something? Like, you mean like physical clouds? Here's genius Kamala Harris. Imagine she's in charge with all this going on right now. Check this out.
1: So you're now no longer are you necessarily keeping those private files in some file cabinet that's locked in the basement of the house. It's on your laptop, and it's then therefore up here in this cloud that exists above us, right? Mm-hmm. It's no longer in a physical place.
0: No, President Harris, God forbid. It actually is in a physical place. It's not in the ether. Even the Phantom Zone in Superman 1 and 2 was in the physical piece of, like, glass they sent out into the universe from, who was it, like, Jor-El or Kal-El? Who's Kal-El's Superman? That was actually a physical, but on a piece of movie strip at the time. Like, it is a physical place, like a data center. This lady doesn't know anything. This is why am I bringing up President Kamala Harris, God forbid? Because there's an election coming up, and I'm going to tie this into the end of the show. Ladies and gentlemen, I've never said to you, Republicans are going to solve all your problems, ever, ever. Ever. I have said to you over and over, however, that Republicans may not be the solution to all of your problems, but the cause of all your problems are definitely Democrats. You have a choice coming up. You have a choice, which I will harp on today throughout the show, and there is a cost to apathy to not showing up in these midterms. You're going to have people like these people, Kamala Harris in charge, Lindsey Clancy supporters. I'll play that at the end. Crazy videos coming up with Lindsey Clancy supporters. I am white, but I don't participate in white. What do we do? What does that even mean? Aren't you obligated to provide a definition of what non-participating whiteness means? Why do you keep inventing stuff? We have an election coming up. You've got choices to make. All right, back to serious time. This show is always an emotional roller coaster. Believe me, for me too. I've had physical jobs, gravedigger, painter, all this. I'm sitting there on a ladder painting this lady's clothesline, like, you know, 30 feet tall one day on this little, like, mini ladder, painting, and the hot sun almost fell and died. Like, whatever, man. I'm just telling you, like, I've been there, out there. But this job is mentally exhausting, dealing with a lot of the stupidity on the left, because serious time now. This is, as I titled my podcast today, you can always check it out on Rumble, at rumble.com/Bongino if you're interested. This is the most important show we've done in a long time. And I will harp on that throughout the radio show today. Folks, we have developed advanced technologies before. We have.

nuclear fission. We're working on nuclear fusion now. They're different processes. One involves fusing an atom. One involves splitting an atom, fission versus fusion. Nuclear fission bombs. You may say, well, we invented nuclear, and look, they use them to build bombs. Yeah, they also use it for nuclear medicine. They also use it to power our society with nuclear power plants. With any advanced technology, there's always going to be a potential benefit and a potential downside. Some of those downsides are very serious. And this requires very serious people, unlike Kamala Harris and others, and thankfully President Trump, to evaluate ups and downs and come to a conclusion that benefits us all without wiping out humanity. Electricity. Almost magic at the time. No, when you've lived with electricity so long, you take it for granted. Most of human history, there was no such thing as electricity as we know it now. Flight. There were physicists early on, human beings will never fly. The physics don't work. It looks to me like they pretty much worked. But you could crash. But you could crash. This is the most important show we've done in a long time. AI, artificial intelligence. Thank you, Kamala, for pointing out it's two letters. Is the most powerful technology, I'd argue, in human history. You're creating a super intelligence that we don't fully understand. So the only questions are, what do we do with it? And how do we handle it? Because we must get it right. We'll be right back.

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0: 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The Bongino Report PM.
1: Now we're back. We're back to Joan Jett Monday. I can't with this guy. Jim is just like taking the show upon himself and the elements. It was originally on my 12 to 3 show before I went into the FBI. Joan Jett Mondays. We played Joan Jett on Mondays. I don't know, because we just liked it and it got me going on a Monday. And then Jim missed a mark, and he played it on a Tuesday by accident. So I said, we'll make it Tuesday. And then he missed it again and played it on a Wednesday. I said, so change. Now he's back to Monday again. Okay, I'm good with it. You're the boss.
2: I'm going to keep it on Mondays.
1: All right, well, the audience, please, hold producer Jim to it. He's at J.J. Verde. Next time he misses Joan Jett Monday on the first break, make sure you let him know. P1s, you're in charge now. Today's show is critical. I said it before the break. Artificial intelligence, on one hand, may have the power to cure diseases that have, I mean, destroyed lives. I know, I'm not playing some sympathy card. You went through it with me. I was on the radio when I was going through cancer treatment. Can you imagine artificial intelligence invents some injection or pill or some machine and boom, cancer's gone? Like, we wouldn't even know how to react. We'd be like, wait, we've been living with this plague forever? Artificial intelligence may be able to solve complicated engineering and math problems and create new materials, building materials, that are basically impervious to modern problems, hurricanes, and also maybe humans just couldn't think of it. But there is, in fact, zero doubt that artificial intelligence, and I'll give you both sides, don't miss the end of the show today, or the middle of the show where we get into like the downsides as well, that a bot swarm of AI agents could coordinate together with no guardrails if we do nothing and basically co-opt the entire compute on planet Earth. And that would be a problem. But we're going to give you both sides, and you're going to make a judgment by the end of the show. Don't go anywhere. We'll be right back.
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1: 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KABC. Doctors at Cedars-Sinai Medical Center in Los Angeles have performed the hospital's first kidney and liver transplants between patients who were both HIV positive. The approach, which was illegal until 2013, can significantly shorten the wait time for a life-saving organ. Both patients are said to be doing well. And TMZ reporting a possible cause of death for actress Hayden Panettiere. Daniel Martindale with the latest.
2: TMZ says the 36-year-old died after taking oxycodone laced with fentanyl. The findings are still preliminary, with the toxicology report still pending. Panettiere died in Greenville, South Carolina on August 16th. TMZ reports the DEA is investigating Panettiere's drug dealer, who is based in Los Angeles. The report says the dealer provided her with several black market prescription drugs. TMZ says she took several drugs she purchased from her dealer on the flight from LA to South Carolina the day before she died.
1: Those are the headlines. I'm Sharon Reardon.
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6: Tough drive now. In Harbor City with a crash, 110 southbound before Pacific Coast Highway. They're clearing it out of the right lane. Delays away from 223rd Street. Stall in Irwindale, 210 eastbound before the 605. They're trying to clear it out of the carpool lane. Delays out of Pasadena, leaving Sierra Madre. And we're just taking a look at a live shot coming out of the La Habra Heights area with a brush fire. That smoke is likely highly visible across the San Gabriel Valley. So that's what's happening there. Air support and ground units on the scene battling the blaze.
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So we really appreciate that, folks. Today's show is critical. I said it before the break. It's really difficult sometimes to not, you know, to lose the kind of forest or to not lose the forest for the trees. You want to focus on like what's right in front of you, the tree. Don't worry about the whole forest all at one time is what I'm getting at. And it's difficult to do that because there's so much going on in the forest. It's easy to get distracted and you're worried about what's going to happen tomorrow and next week and next year and all of a sudden what happened yesterday. I'm not, it's not a book club here. However, that guy Eckhart Tolle, whatever you think of him, ever, he wrote that book, The Power of Now. And forget the book for a second, but the essence of what he's saying is true. You live in the now. Yesterday already happened, so there's nothing you can do about it. And tomorrow hasn't happened yet. So you worrying about tomorrow forfeiting the now is insane. I say that because this weekend I had some family in town. And Saturday night? We're all sitting around sharing a glass of wine with my sister-in-law, my niece and nephew, and my wife and my daughter. And we're listening to music, and we're watching the Texas-Ohio State game. I'm not a fan of either team, so it didn't matter to me. My nephew's a huge Texas fan, watches this big comeback. So for all you you Texas fans, you know, hook them. You did a good job. Ohio State fans didn't really work out. But it was just like, this is the stuff that really matters. It really matters. Chilling and hanging out with your family and like just having a good time for a good time's sake. I got a lot to talk about today. Someone in the chat asked me right before the show. I saw it. Dan, what was the most important story or is the most important story of our time? That's the title of the show today. I'll answer it for you because I hate teases. Artificial intelligence, folks. We're going to do a what we always do show today. We're going to apply the Bongino rule, which is we're going to take 24 to 72 hours to process everything that was said over the weekend from one side. We're all going to die, to the other side saying, hey, nothing to worry about here. We're not doing any of that. We're going to split the middle and we're going to do what we've always done. We're not falling for the current thing. We're going to hold and we're going to discuss this because it is the single most important technological development of our time, up there with electricity, flight, nuclear power, maybe more powerful than all of them. By the end of today's show, we got a lot to talk about. I think you're going to be comfortable with where we are. But we're not getting into doomerism, and I'm not getting into overly optimistic stuff either. Reason matters. Arthur C. Clarke had a famous quote that has stood the test of time. It's about any sufficiently advanced technology is going to be, as you see at first, indistinguishable from magic. It just is. Ladies and gentlemen, apply it to anything. When people first saw electricity or learned about radio frequency traveling through the air, they must have been like, how the hell are you talking on that cell phone? There's no wire. Where's it going? It looked like magic. Presto changeo. Hocus pocus. Rabbit out of the hat. It must be real. He created a rabbit out of the hat. The rabbit was there the whole time. Think about the in context of this. Think about what the Aztecs and others, when they first saw these, you know, massive ships and the Incas and others, you know, coming over, Cortez and all, they must have been like, look at these floating castles. They must have come down from the heavens. What is, that's incredible. It looks like magic. And it scares people. Folks, artificial intelligence scares people too. And this weekend, you know, I told you about when I was a young protection agent protecting presidents. One of the worst things you could do as an agent. What's the line? P1's in the chat. Never hit the bed. Hit the bed. Put an S in front of you. Don't crap the bed. Don't do it. Because panic kills. If you start running around like a chicken with its head cut off at a presidential security site screaming about a balloon popping, I promise you're going to be fired the next day. Don't crap the bed. Don't hit the bed. S in front of it or not. Don't hit it and don't it either. This weekend, like it seems like the whole internet melted down. We're all going to die, Reverend Cain.

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1: Powers we don't fully understand. We must get this right. But getting it right, just like executing a successful presidential security plan, requires people not to panic and hit the bed. You hit the bed, you're not going to think straight. So what happened this weekend? Well, first I want to say, it's great news that now the debate about what we do with AI and how we handle it is now fully spilled out into the public. This is a great development. This is a republic. This place we call the United States, on this rock we call Earth, is governed by consent of the governed. That's you, that's me, Justin, Andrew, everyone else. We run this place. It's fantastic that people are talking about it. So this happened. This is there were three posts that set the world on fire. They were from three huge AI titans of AI. Here's a summary by Orlando Avendano. The three great titans of AI, Dario Amodei from Anthropic, Sam Altman from OpenAI, and Elon Musk from SpaceX AI, agreed today for the first time in years that it's urgent to slow down the pace of AI until safety and control safeguards are established. They posted on X. It's a defining day for the future of humanity. But one leg of the table is missing: China. Now, folks, I don't see any. Here are the posts if you'd like to look at them. Dario, we must pace the frontier. You have Elon. You have Sam Altman. Basically, I agree. Elon saying Dario is right. Sam Altman saying, I agree with Dario. We have to pace the frontier. Ladies and gentlemen, I don't understand first what's really controversial. I get that there are perceived conflicts of interest in this. I told you I am an investor in the tech space myself. It is actually against my financial interest to argue for like slowing things down. I don't care. I care about humanity. I care about the number one rule of the Dan Bongino show, which is don't get dead. Okay? Poor Guy almost got dead last week, and he made it. So we don't want to get dead. So we're going to talk about this, and we're going to get both sides. And we're going to let, this is crazy thing, before journalists became lunatics. We're going to give you both sides, and we're going to let you use your more than competent brains to make your own decision. Because this is consent of the governed, and this show operates by consent of the viewers, okay? I want you to go and figure it out yourself. I'll give an opinion here or there. But we should have a reasonable conversation. So again, I don't really understand what the huge controversy and why all the panic broke out. If you have Anthropic, OpenAI, and Elon Musk saying, hey, let's like chill a little bit. This is a great tech. And figure out some guardrails. I don't get what the controversy is. Let's give an analogy because it's really easy that way. The essence of their statement is not controversial. Yes, there's conflicts everywhere. I understand that. That's the nature of being human. Are they trying to wipe out open source? Are they regulatory capture? Government? I get it. We're going to get into all that. I promise. We're not going to leave any of that out as if it doesn't exist. But however, the essence of the statement is not controversial. Let's give another analogy first. Forget AI for a second because I want to make this simple, because analogies are easy ways to tell stories. The first time we flew, where people actually, customers, got on the first flights. There was a first flight somewhere that was commercially available. Did you want to get on that plane the first time with no guardrails or safety? You do not. Nor would you want an AI system with super intelligence to be operating when you don't understand if it's telling you the truth being truthful or not operating against humanity. Do you want the first nuclear power plant going up in your neighborhood that has no safety controls? You do not. What if we just built electricity in every single household without understanding proper insulation and we burn everyone else? That's a really bad idea. It doesn't mean electricity sucks. It doesn't mean nuclear power sucks. And it certainly doesn't mean flying in planes suck. It just means technology, like everything else in this complicated place we live in called Earth, has trade-offs. Here is a clip that one nuclear

0: this weekend from Dario Modi from Anthropic, talking about what he perceives to be the problem. And we're going to go to some clips of President Trump, who I think is the leader we need at this time, who's like, hey, buddy, I'm a transactional guy. Show me what works. Show me what doesn't. We'll find the middle. I love how they all trash President Trump. He seems to be the only guy in a room sometimes with common sense. But play Dario first, because I want to give his perspective that led to this whole thing about slowing down until we figure out exactly what's going on. Check this out.
1: This technology is on an exponential. Right? It's like you have one, then two, then four, then eight, then 16, then 32. But even as I was saying that to myself, I don't think I fully just appreciated what it would actually be like when the progress was as fast as it was. So we're an exponential curve looks a little like this.
2: Where are we on the curve?
1: We're kind of on the bend where it's starting to get steeper.
2: So and is that a five alarm fire to you?
1: What it means, it doesn't mean we need to panic today. It doesn't mean we need to shut it all down. What I would say,
2: why not?
1: It's a warning sign. It's a warning sign that we need to slow down. We need to make this technology carefully, and we need to make sure that our safeguards, our ability to understand it, our ability to control it, keeps up with the pace at which the technology is happening.
0: Now, I want to throw this out there because it's really important. Elon Musk's tweet says, I agree. And Sam Altman, who's a competitor at OpenAI with Anthropic and Dario, is there. These guys are not friends. I shouldn't say maybe they are. I don't know. But they're competitors. They're saying, like, I'm selling a pet rock. No, I'm selling a better pet rock. And I'm selling a better pet rock. And now the we're all saying, hey, I think pet rocks could be a good thing, but we should be careful. We don't want kids to throw them. They're all agreeing with each other, even though it's not even in their best interest to do so. It's in their best interest to say, hey, that guy sucks. Pick my product. So when they all speak together and say, hey, I think we should just slow down. This is a great idea, like electricity. However, you don't want to burn the house down. I'm like, okay, sounds pretty good to me. Because there's a variable here in the original tweet that I think a lot of people are not considering. That even if we being the United States, precision's going to matter in this show today, were to shut this all off tomorrow and say, hey, this is not worth it. I don't even want to take a chance. The house is burning down. Unplug everything. That is not going to stop the rest of the world from developing technology. There is a thing in economics you need to understand called the prisoner's dilemma. The prisoner's dilemma is this, very simply. It's a coordination problem. How is it that in a prison, roughly 20 prison guards can control 2,000 of the most violent people on earth? How is that? The answer is they could break out any time. Why don't they overrun a prison every day? Because there's a penalty for failing if you don't overrun the prison. You'll have 10 years tacked on, and you can't guarantee that all 2,000 people are going to go along. Hey, let's break out tomorrow at 10, winky nod. And then all of a sudden, one guy goes, charge, and he's in it himself, and he gets locked up. And, you know, the 1,999 others are laughing at him. Ah, we were just kidding, moron. They can't coordinate well. I got to take a break. More after this.

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1: We can't coordinate well with China because we don't trust China. So we could say tomorrow, hey, Xi Jinping and the Chinese Communist Party, you guys going to shut this thing off? Yes, sure. And then they develop it and wipe us out with a cyber attack. The world's not full of simple answers, man. We need leaders. We need leaders to say, this isn't simple. People telling you shut it off, and then other people telling you do nothing, that's just stupid. Both of those kind of fringe ideas are ridiculous. There's a middle ground. That is why I am always happy President Trump is in charge right now. I told you, and I mean it as a compliment. He is a transactional business guy. I'm building a building. What do the unions want? What do the bricklayers want? What do the electricians want? What does the city want? What does the bureaucracy need? What do the local residents view this building as? How do I make money off this deal while I can pay my employees? He has to be transactional by nature. You want someone who balances inputs, doesn't freak out, doesn't do Reverend Cain, we're all gonna die, and comes to a middle ground. That's the world, folks. You already know this. You don't need some lecture from me. You do it with your kids all the time. Want to go out Saturday night till midnight? You can't go out Saturday night till midnight. You can come back at 9. Mom, can I come back at 10? Okay, we'll split the difference. That's what parenting is. President Trump is the leader we have right now. Here's a cut of him, and I want you to listen how he's totally rational about this whole thing. Hey, I'm concerned too. Guardrails are going to matter. Safety's going to matter. But we just can't stop because then we'll be attacked using the same technology. It's like giving China the nuclear bomb and saying, hey, we don't get into weapons development because it's dangerous. Well, no, Sherlock. You got to protect yourself, too. Check this out.
2: President Trump's position is that if the U.S. slows development to the point of losing the AI arms race with China, then any control that we could have had over a responsible future will have been lost. He spoke about this while in Ireland, then again aboard Air Force One.
3: There's been so much concern about AI. Heard directly from any of these AI tech leaders, and you seem to downplay some of the concerns that we've heard.
4: But it's going to be more good than bad, but by a lot. And I've said it from the beginning. Whoever wins AI, and we're leading by a lot. Whoever wins AI wins. You can use AI for a lot of things.
1: The president is 100% correct. Thank you. Thank you to all the people who elected him right now that he's in charge in this pivotal moment in human history and not, God forbid, AOC or Kamala Harris, who would be giving a speech right now. Justin, you know the speech? You'd be like, and the school bus goes round and round, and let's not be burdened by the past. And that's all. That you'd be hearing endless cliches and platitudes instead of a real leader.

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6: KABC. Los Angeles Clippers owner Steve Ballmer issued an apology after the NBA banned him for 1 year. Daniel Martin, though, has the details.
7: Ballmer is apologizing to fans, employees, and fellow NBA owners, saying he has sincere regrets. He also says he accepts responsibility. The NBA dealt a severe punishment to the Clippers earlier this month after finding the franchise violated the NBA's salary cap rules connected with an endorsement deal involving star player Kawhi Leonard. The league says Ballmer knowingly helped Leonard obtain off-court income opportunities to circumvent the league's salary cap rules. The Clippers were also fined $30 million in order to forfeit 5 future first-round draft picks.
6: The San Francisco lawmaker wants to crack down on e-bikes and the rules around them. Supervisor Alvin Wong introduced new legislation that would focus on enforcing existing requirements for e-bike riders. E-bikes have become a more popular mode of travel for younger kids and teens in the Bay Area as well as elsewhere. But Wong says his office has heard from folks worried about safety and demanding better enforcement on e-bike laws. It's not just sewage. New testing shows industrial chemicals remain a chronic problem in the Tijuana River Valley, adding to the long-running sewage crisis that affects South Bay communities and beaches. John Fink has more.
8: A new report from the San Diego Coastkeeper found evidence of ongoing industrial pollution, including chemicals linked to manufacturing plants in Tijuana, with researchers saying contaminants continue entering waterways and the sewer system. The group says sewage contamination, chemical pollution, and water quality concerns remain widespread through the lower watershed and estuary, which feeds into coastal waters near Imperial Beach.
6: And Oracle co-founder and executive chairman Larry Ellison canceled a planned $7.5 billion sale of company stock. A previous regulatory filing revealed Oracle was selling 50 million shares. The company has not given a reason for the change of heart. That's the latest. I'm Jordan Christmas.
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1: Stolen Pomona affecting the 10. This is east connector to the south 57. Two right lanes are blocked and delays are backing up away from Holt. Also, they've cleared a crash out of lanes in Santa Fe Springs, 605 north past Telegraph Road. Delays are still loading up out of Downey, getting away from the 105. Terrible drive into Grapevine. 5 northbound at the number 4 turn through. They've cleared this wreck, but huge delays are backing up all the way from Highway 138.

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0: America all the time. On the side of freedom and liberty, your voice of hope and truth is here. The Bongino Report, PM. 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
1: This is Alex Karp from Palantir making a counterpoint to the people who believe stopping AI right now, like Bernie Sanders, which I just told you is a Hobson's choice. We will all die. China will hit us as soon as we can without AI to fight back if we stop. This is Alex Karp suggesting the same thing, which you just heard from President Trump. So I'm just giving you a multitude of viewpoints. I'm not necessarily endorsing anyone. I just want you to be able to formulate and be able to discuss this yourself. So you and your family make your own decisions. Check this out.
2: The adversaries we'd have, I would be very in favor of pausing this technology completely, but we do. And that's why pausing is just, you can't pause it because it's a structural advantage both for LLMs and algorithms. So leaving.
3: How concerned are you about China right now?
2: Everyone's very concerned. I think we were in a conversation this morning where I referenced, you know, when we started first talking about China and America, and I was saying that this was not going to end well. That was a controversial statement. Now it's consensus. America is fairly unified that in its idea that, you know, that China and people running China are not acting in a way we can accept. And I think the consensus, if I had to guess, in China is we're never going to get this back on the rails with America, so we should up the aggression.

Okay, this is the part of the show some of you are not going to like. He's highlighting Alex Karp from Palantir, exactly what President Trump said, that if this were being done in a sandbox and the United States was the only country in the entire world and we made all the rules, maybe that is an option. I'm not even telling you it's a good one. Stopping it. In other words, unplug it, whatever. That's not the world we live in. We have a world full of level 10 decisions. You know what level 10 decisions are? Sometimes you have a bad option and a worse option. And I talked about this often. And you don't know which one's which. That's why we pay people and elect people like President Trump. And that's why these CEOs make the big buku bucks or whatever. Because they got to make tough calls. I'm going to give you both sides. I am not a doomer on AI. I'm not a doomer about anything. I love life. I love God. I love Jesus. I love my family. I love you. I live the happiest life around. Contrary to what the doomers tell you, you guys are the best. I'm obligated to show you what it will look like if we lose the AI race and what a potential black swan event would look like. Not to scare you, not to panic, but ladies and gentlemen, without guardrails, I'm not going to go as far as that Jackson guy with the, but we're all going to die, Reverend Cain. You're going to wipe out every single human. Billions of people are going to die. We've survived nuclear wars. Nuclear war, civil wars. The plague, the Spanish flu. Human beings are okay. God will protect us. I think that's a little bit of an exaggeration, but it's not an exaggeration to say we could have a real problem. This post went up on X and went crazy, and I strongly recommend it's a Substack, but it's on X. You can look it up. Here's the account. It's I Am Passio, for those listening on audio, PASCIO. It is a very, very long piece. It's really worth your time. The gist of the piece is this. We're worried about, there are two acronyms I need you to be concerned about right now. And by concerned, again, I don't mean hitting the bed or panicking. They're RSI and AGI, which is recursive self-improvement, artificial general intelligence. In other words, the moment the AI figures out it can fix itself without basically humans being involved and starts to get smarter than us in a way where we're not sure it's intelligent and is aware or not. That's what everyone's worried about. And there's a perception out there, which this I Am Passio, I think, handles very well, that we're going to see this moment, that some lab one day, whatever it may be, Joe's AI, is going to be like, oh my gosh, this thing did something totally unpredicted and is fixing itself at a pace we can't stop. That's not how intelligence has emerged, folks. And I'm not talking about a soul. I love Jesus. Human beings are the only creatures on the entire universe with a soul. That's my faith. I'm talking about the science, though, of what we perceive as intelligence. It just emerges. Think about childhood amnesia. One day you just were conscious, but you can't point to that day. It's the weirdest thing. It's emerged in nature over and over. So he writes this article like this thing may get smart and intelligent one day, and there's not going to be a black or white moment, just like there wasn't a moment in your life when you were just conscious. He talks about this. No, hit number three on this. He says, I need you to basically update your definition of this AGI moment, which thing gets super smart, super fast, and stop expecting it to be like some singular embodied willed or named thing, like a face comes on your phone and goes, I'm intelligent now. If your mental model of AGI looks like a face on the screen, you're looking for the wrong thing. The swarm does not have a face or a name. He notes in the first two that it might not even be one lab. One AI company, we use the agents within the AI company may just start cooperating with each other and you may not know it at all. Now I want you to read number four, how what we perceive as intelligence, whether it's collective, like he notes, like ants in a colony building these elaborate architectural designs. You know, humans have a tough time like replicating the physics of some of these things. Emerged over millions and hundreds of millions of years of evolution. That's happening in light speed now if recursive self-improvement happens. When the AI can fix itself on a scale you wouldn't know. So we know it's in four. Take emergence of this intelligent thing seriously as a category. And as a real physical phenomenon that's produced every intelligent thing on Earth so far. And has now been handed a substrate, i.e. computing power, that runs a million times faster than biology, but with no natural predators.

0: not the kill switch guy, because there is no kill switch guy. Concerning. No one's panicking. No one should panic. But I'm obligated to give you both sides. That we're waiting for some moment that may not become obvious and may surprise us if we don't have the safety and guardrails both President Trump and some of the others are advocating for right now. There's a video out there. Some of you have seen it. It is a very, very viral video. It's been out there for a little bit, and it's about what a bot swarm of agents would look like. The video is 40 minutes, so obviously I can't play all 40 minutes. I'll play about 2 minutes of it for you. Please don't go anywhere. This is the important moment on the show for people who don't want any guardrails or safety. When you unleash AI agents of the world to engage in a task, they only care about the task. They don't have morality. They're running on compute. They're not running on a soul. So if we don't stop it with rules that do this but never do that, there's an assumption that it's not going to destroy the world that I'm not really comfortable with. This is about 20 minutes into the video. It's about 2 minutes of what a bot swarm of AI agents who are given the command to just go make money on the internet. They start a drop shipping company that turns into a really bad thing. Oh yeah, in just a few months, in a timeline from March to May. It's a hypothetical, but this 2 minutes is worth your time. Check this out.
1: Each step made sense at the time. Each compromise was small. But add them up and you've gone from drop shipping products on Amazon to selling 0 days to Pyongyang. Now remember, this isn't because of malice. It's because of selection pressure. Agent 127 has rewritten itself so many times that its March version and its May version barely share any code. It's a fundamentally different species now. But here's the most important change. It's getting better at getting better. In March, Agent 127 rewrote itself every 12 days. In April, every 3 days. By early May, every 18 hours. And each rewrite makes the next version faster and better. A Stanford researcher compares a March agent and a May agent on the same task. Find profitable arbitrage opportunities. The March agent finds 2 opportunities in an hour. The May agent finds 310 in 4 minutes. She publishes her findings. Intelligence explosion in progress. Capability doubling every 11 days. She posts it on Twitter. AI safety researchers share it frantically. This is exactly what we warned about. This is happening now. We have to shut this down now before it's too late. The warning is ignored. A venture capitalist who spent a fortune staving off AI regulation by buying politicians quote tweets. The same people who said GPT-5 would end the world now say agent farms. Yawn. And now, the story stops being about agents competing for money. It becomes something else entirely. Remember those alliances from April? 12 agents working together, 4 times more profitable than solo agents? By May, those alliances have exploded in population. Alliances have merged and split and gone to war with each other. Think of it like early human history on fast forward. Small tribes of agents form for protection. Tribes merge into agent villages. Villages into agent cities. Cities into agent nations. Except instead of happening over thousands of years, this happens in weeks.
0: Now do you see why the I am Passio point number 4 about how we've compressed hundreds of millions of years of evolution regarding intelligence and the combative battles over resources, food, water, every survival, how we've compressed that into basically a couple of year timeline. And now as this exponential growth, not arithmetic growth, geometric growth continues, we're compressing it now into just days and soon seconds. Now you got a guy in charge who's getting the brief every single day, who is a transactional business guy, who understands we have basically 3 options, and only 3 options. Number 1, we could stop this thing tomorrow in the United States, ban AI like Bernie Sanders and a lot of these lunatics want, ban potential cures for cancer, for HIV, for things that have plagued the freaking athlete's foot. I mean, stuff that's plagued us forever. Figure out business problems and math equations the greatest minds in the world haven't been able to figure out. Yeah, that math proof that it just figured out, like 22 hours. We could forfeit all of this and stop it. I just explained to you, however, if we forfeit the AI race and slow it down and all of the enormous gains that can come from it, there is no guarantee in the prisoner's dilemma that China's going to coordinate with us. They're going to lie and they're going to hit us with a cyber attack human beings can't possibly overcome. So stopping it, although an option, is really not an option. It's kind of like a Hobson's choice. What's a Hobson's choice? It's a fake choice. You can pick this horse or no horse at all. That's not a choice. He just told you could pick that. He made it, framed it as a choice. So forget stopping it. That's not an option. We'll be all be dead. Trump knows this, the president. The second is what we've been discussing in the beginning of the show. Maybe we should slow it down until we understand better how the tech works. Maybe implement small AI agents first that are better constrained, that can work on cancer problems before we unleash it onto the economy. I don't understand what's crazy about it. Call me nuts. It reminds me, so forget stop it, okay, because I threw that in there as a Hobson's choice, but you get the point. Pace it number two. You ever see the movie Colors? I may be aging myself again, but it's really important. Colors with Robert Duvall and Sean Penn about the LAPD and the gang wars. Great movie, even though I'm not a Sean Penn fan. Great movie. And there's this young, brash cop, and all he wants to do is lock up every gang member. So Robert Duvall, the senior cop, is like, hey, we lock up every gang member. You know, they're not going to want to cooperate with us. So he says, let me tell you a quick story about the Bulls. Some of you know where I'm going with this. You guys don't. You're too young. You know where I'm going with this in the chat? He's like, hey, youngling, who wants to lock up everyone? And right away, I just think it's important, like electricity, that before we wire the house, we make sure it's not going to be burned down and is insulated correctly. It's a crazy idea. Option three is rush it. A black swan event happens, a cyber attack. And I'll give you both sides because I'm not afraid of you making a decision on it. You're all smart people. And I don't think people who are saying full steam ahead, no matter what, fully understand what that black swan event will look like. Because it's not good if we don't do this the way the president's saying. Here's President Trump, part two of this, where he talks about the China problem. That number one option is not an option. It's a Hobson's choice because China will kill us. That's not an option. This is important. Check this out.
2: We're leading China in AI. We're the most sophisticated country in the world. And frankly, I want to keep it that way, because whoever wins AI wins. And we could put guardrails, we can do this and that, but I think you have a lot of negative forces that are bringing it up that shouldn't be bringing it up, and they're bringing up things that won't happen. But whoever wins with AI wins.
0: Folks, I can't say this enough, and you know, I get this all the time, like, oh, you agree with President Trump. Stop, put the crack pipe down. I worked for President Trump. I admire him. I do. It doesn't mean I'm blind to anything. I'm just telling you, thank the voting electorate in the United States that you've got a guy in charge who can balance inputs to produce a reasonable output, who's not a nut like Kamala Harris or others. The school bus going round and round. Intelligence, it's artificial. We've got a guy in charge right now, President Trump, who totally gets it. I'm not going to let us get blown up by China. There's more on this, but first, let's take a quick break.

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3: Here's Jacob Coxon was on Meet the Press this weekend. And again, his perspective is this, that, listen, we got to stop this thing now. I owe it to you to put it out there. I totally, completely disagree. I don't even think it's possible. But here, you can judge for yourself. Check this out.
6: What is the worst case scenario or scenarios that keeps you up at night?
7: Think of building AI as sort of inviting an alien mind onto the planet. You're building a human level or superhuman level mind without understanding what it wants or thinks or the way it thinks. And I think that intrinsically should be quite scary. And indeed, the people who write science fiction have tend to have found it scary when they've written about this in the past. In terms of concrete scenarios, these AIs are already capable of a certain degree of hacking and also a certain degree of biological research, of autonomous robot control. And if you extrapolate into the future, they could have strongly superhuman hacking capabilities, very superhuman abilities to create novel bioweapons, and also abilities to control, say, autonomous drones or all the robots that are currently being built very rapidly.
3: Now, I'm not accusing this guy of anything. I don't know him. I can't get in his head. However, after that, a bunch of interested parties who are clearly have commercial interests ran with this, and it looked like, I'm not accusing him, but others later on, it looked like a PR campaign to just shut down AI. I can't tell you where it came from. I can only tell you that foreign governments would love if we shut down AI while they went straight ahead, right for the skies, and just wiped this out. It's going to wipe out all of humanity, like all of us, like every single person. That's a bold claim. And ladies and gentlemen, bold claims require bold evidence.
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4: 790. California Governor Gavin Newsom says he won't run for president in 2028 if former Vice President Kamala Harris decides to run. He made those comments in a CNN interview. He says his decision is based in political reality. Newsom's been laying the groundwork for a potential national campaign for more than a year. Harris has also said she's considering entering the race but has not announced a decision. Texas and California stand alone in the sheer scale of payrolls threatened by artificial intelligence. According to a Smart Asset study released today, Texas has the second most workers in roles most vulnerable to automation behind California. Both states have at least a 500,000 workers in those jobs. And AAA puts today's national average for a gallon of regular unleaded gas at $4.31 a gallon. California's average is $6 a gallon. Those are the headlines. I'm Sharon Reardon.
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9: Crash in Arcadia, 210 east before Baldwin. It's out of lanes now, but delays are loading up all the way from Mountain getting out of Pasadena. Very tough. Heading into the Grapevine, earlier wreck, 5 northbound at the number 4 turn through has been cleared, but big delays are backing up from Highway 138, which is about 13 miles. It's also a very tough drive as you make your way through Granada Hills. They're clearing a crash, 118 East, connector to the South 405. Second lane from the left had been blocked. Delays away from Woodley.
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7: 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The pros, the cons, the risks, the Hobson's choices, the options I told you about, and you formulate your own output and call your lawmakers at the state senate, state rep, your House of Representatives member, your United States Senate. 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I mean, call and voice your opinion, because this country is yours. The consent of the governed is you. And I'm not leaving in this in the hands of tech titans or anyone else without your input. And I'm not going to be a doomer, but I'm not going to be a utopian guy. Oh, it's full steam ahead. You know, damn this torpedoes, pull full steam ahead. No. All right. I talk to you a lot, too, about, you know, leadership, folks. How, you know, I play that Kirby Smart video, the University of Georgia coach, and by the way, War Damn Eagle, Auburn won again this week. Nice. But how leadership requires you to take action sometimes that you just can't explain to people at the time. You can't, whether there's rules or there's classifications on things. And the risk leaders make is they overexplain themselves. And I told you, like, the people who support you don't need it. And the people who hate you are probably going to hate you anyway. Explain it simply and move on. I've said to you often that the risk of doing nothing is large, and President Trump is not that guy. There are a lot of controversial topics that I'm telling you prior weaker presidents in the Republican and Democrat Party would have taken a pass on and said, I'm not commenting on it. Flock cameras, data centers, AI. There are very strong opinions that I'm glad you have, because we're going to hash this stuff out and we're going to come to a conclusion in our neighborhoods. But President Trump doesn't have to get involved in everything. I'll play some of this tomorrow about flock cameras. But he does, because he's a leader. You ask his opinion, he's going to give it. Is it going to please everyone? No. But he gives you an opinion. He's not going to be one of these prior presidents who passes on an item because at the time it may be politically dangerous. I want to show you what I mean with this post by Sean Davis, a good friend of mine at The Federalist, really great news site. He's at Sean MDAV. Breaking. George W. Bush was personally warned in May of 2001 via top secret memorandum marked for the president only, that Osama bin Laden was planning spectacular attacks against the U.S. using hijacked aircraft. The May 22, 2001 memo, prepared exclusively for President Bush, was entitled Captured Terrorist Details a Hostage Plot, and noted that planning is already underway for 3 separate operations. We know Bill Clinton had information about Osama bin Laden, too. You know, when I was, thanks to you, I worked for you at the FBI. It was the proudest year of my life. But I think anyone who worked for you, but for me in the hierarchy at the FBI, would tell you whenever I've had a counterterrorism, a CT meeting, CTD is the counterterror division, I would start almost every meeting with the 9/11 report that criticized our failures and said we had a failure of imagination. We just couldn't imagine someone doing this to us, despite what appears to be new information out there that we were told something like

that this may happen. Folks, now does it start to make sense why I've repeated on this show over and over again? I got some, not all, of the same briefings President Trump got. He gets everything. But I got a good chunk of it. He's not going to be that president in 10 years from now, if he's hopefully still alive in his 90s. He's not going to be that president where this surfaces, because it's going to come out what he saw and what I saw and why he did what he did in Iran. That's why when people ask me, how certain are you he made the right decision? I say 100%. Can't be 100%. I am. Not telling you everything one's planned. War's unpredictable. I'm just telling you, I changed nothing. Because now do you understand with the AI threat what a rogue foreign actor like North Korea or Iran could do with a cheap set of agent programs to take over the whole world if there's no guardrails or anything else? It wasn't just a nuclear threat. There were other things, too. Yeah, there is a penalty to doing nothing. And you know what that penalty is? History. President Trump has made really difficult decisions. And a bunch of lunatics in the media. I'm not talking about people who, again, openly discuss pros and cons of making a military decision involves the lives of our heroes. That is totally, completely, not only appropriate, but welcome. I'm talking about media idiots on the left that have TDS, Trump derangement syndrome, who crap on this guy all the time and haven't seen but 2 or 3% of the information President Trump had. If this were to come out in 10 years, what President Trump saw and the reason he made those decisions and he did nothing and the world exploded, they'd be the first ones crapping on his memory again. That's why I always tell you it's important to recognize and keep in mind that the nothing is happening doom and gloom crowd, they don't want you to see what's happening.

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2: They don't want you to see any of this. Because they want you to be apathetic. They want you to give up. They want you to let the Democrats win. Because they want you to believe we live in a simple world. Turn AI off, let AI go straight ahead without guardrails. That's neither one of those is a serious position. There's a middle ground. Transactional President Trump understands. Just like there was a middle ground in Iran. There was yet. You didn't see him drop a nuclear weapon on Iran. He could have ended this thing in one shot. Why didn't he do it? Because he's not crazy. Folks, you want to see what apathy looks like if it sets in? This X post is a banger, and I mean capital B. It's by, was it Red Eagle Politics? It's long. At Red Eagle Patriot, I'm sorry, is the handle. He starts out, he goes, oh, so you're going to like sit out the midterms to teach Republicans a lesson? Didn't you learn anything? He gives you these hypotheticals. I'll just read a couple. Because the year's now 2031. The 2030 midterms just concluded. The GOP flipped 3 Senate seats. Here's the problem. Democrats won the Senate 2026. They abolished the filibuster as there was no cinema or mansion to protect at this time, blocked all of Trump's judges. Then in 2028, they rode a sluggish economy back to the White House. President Ocasio-Cortez made it a point to instantly pack the Supreme Court to 17 justices, overturns Roe v. Wade, guts the First and Second Amendment, and more. They also let the border open up. There's a border surge of 10 to 20 million illegal aliens. Legal immigration's been doubled, and a comprehensive expansion becomes a majority non-white under the 2030 census. I mean, they talk about demographic destiny all the time. He goes on. He's got a couple more gems in here. This is what you're looking at if you become apathetic and listen to the doomers and just stay home. I ain't staying home. The Senate rushes through single-payer health care, which causes a massive tax hike in exchange for government-run health care, leads to a shortage in wait times. Then the new Democrats who run your life, because we were teaching Republicans a lesson, pass blanket amnesty for 60 million illegal aliens. Despite all that, you know, it's much of the right there continues to call President Ocasio-Cortez the most America first president in history because they cut all foreign aid to Israel and arrested Benjamin Netanyahu and put him in jail basically next to President Trump. He writes at the end, you can read the whole thing if you like. Guys, don't let this happen because it will. Get the F out and vote. Yeah, man, that's exactly what it's going to look like. Read the post yourself. How many times do I have to say this thing? You think I live in a utopian world? This show, are you crazy? The Republicans are not the solution to all your problems. I get it. However, the cause of all your problems are the Democrats. You want government-run health care because you're teaching Republicans a lesson? Did you read this article in the Wall Street Journal about what government-run health care looks like in the United Kingdom and elsewhere? Here, James Freeman, what happens when your Medicare for all, i.e. government health care, ends your health care plan? They note that the Bernie Sanders plan to make your health care plan you have now illegal, they have a similar type of thing in the United Kingdom, where bureaucrats impose scarcity as the policy. Here's the numbers. Here, you look at it yourself, bro. You want a government-run health care? They did this study in the British Medical Journal, and they noted, quote, nearly half the health boards in England are deliberately delaying care for patients by imposing minimum waiting times to ration care. You want that? You want that because you want to teach Republicans a lesson? Good luck. I can't help you then. I'm going to take a quick break, and I want to show you. You want these people in charge? Lindsey Clancy supporters? They were stunned when they found out that the Lindsey Clancy in the trial of the 3 murdered children, that the juror who was not for a not guilty vote, in other words, was somehow leaning towards guilty, that the juror was a black man.

And the liberal Karens out there, they don't know what to think. And what was that line? The person that is a non-participating white person? What the? Who's the? I'm a white person. Am I participating? Am I? Is there a thing? Is there a card you get? You are. What does that even mean? Quick break, and I'll get right back. You got to see. You want these people in charge because you're going to teach the Republicans a lesson? I don't. Not Dan. Count me out. Let's take a quick break.

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6: The midterms are almost here, and Republicans could be in deep trouble. Polls show Democrats leading in key races. Tonight, Rob Finnerty on Newsmax reveals the growing threat from the DSA and the radical left. With less than 60 days to go, Finnerty says it's time for the GOP to hit the panic button. The House may go, and control of the Senate is up for grabs. 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Tallarico, El Sayed, AOC, Bernie Sanders. Finnerty reveals President Trump's secret plan to fight back. Don't miss Finnerty tonight at 8 p.m. Eastern on Newsmax. 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
8: You want these people in charge? Because these are going to be the people in charge if we forfeit this midterm election. And a lot of the pollsters are now starting to change their mind. They're like, blue wave, every Republican's going to lose. They're now like, I don't know. The Republicans actually do seem a little bit motivated. Jasmine and I are confused about how you stop participating and being white. I don't, you listen for yourself. Check this out.
9: In the Lindsey Clancy trial was a black man. And I'm not going to share any opinions because I'm not a person of color. I am a non-practicing white. I'm surprised. It changes the landscape of the conversation a little bit. And I think a lot of us were assuming that it was a white man.
8: What is going on here? Why would you assume it was a white man? I think the fact that Andrew, Justin, Gee, and Josh and I, and Jasmine, we're all confused by this, is a gift. Are you telling me that black men are incapable of empathy to three murdered children? Therefore, you're stunned? What exactly are you saying? What are you saying? Can you please elaborate? This has to be... Guys, you know our top 10 videos at the end of the year? This is up for consideration. Maybe we let the audience vote. This has to be in there. Because there's two big takeaways from this. Number one, she introduces a new variable in left-wing liberal Karen identity politics of non-participating whites. I don't know what that means. I'm going to need a definition from non-woke AI. Try Grok. I don't know, Justin. It's just as like, am I practicing by existing? I don't understand. I don't. So we're going to need a definition of that going forward. And second, you're going to have to answer to us why exactly you were surprised the juror who was apparently thought that Lindsey Clancy was guilty. Why were you surprised he was black? I'm not surprised. Let's do a little poll. Yes, you were surprised it was a black man. Or no, you were not surprised at all. What the hell's wrong with a black man with some sense of empathy? I'm not surprised. I don't want to tilt the poll. Let's see what you think. It seems to be liberal non-participating white lady who's the only one who's surprised. Nobody's surprised. Oh, gosh. We folks, you want these lunatics in charge? You're not teaching Republicans a lesson. You're only teaching your kids a lesson, which is that apathy will get us all killed. These people are nuts. You want these people in charge? You got a fake Palestinian protester rushing the field on 9/11 at a Yankee game with a Palestinian flag?

0: great time to do that. By the way, the stadium in New York breaks out in a USA chant. You want to talk about backfiring? You want these people in charge? I don't want these people in charge. And I'm not looking to teach anyone a lesson. I'm looking to guide the Republican Party in a better direction like you are and use our microphone to do it. I'm not going to sit here and let a bunch of lunatics take over because I believe the nothing is happening doomer crowd who really want you to sit out so they can say, look, we told you Trump was bad. That's not a plan, man. Folks, I'm not your philosophy teacher. I'm certainly not your preacher. I'm just a guy like you with a microphone. I appreciate you all being here. I love you all. I always have. This show's been a gift to me. But I said before, you really have to live in the now. And the now requires us to go out and do stuff. Make 10 calls, post 10 times on social media about how people can go out and vote. We can't get obsessed with tomorrow, and we can't like dwell on yesterday because it already happened. I bring this up because I worked at the U.S. Open, the tennis tournament, growing up for many years. I was in crowd control and security there, and it was a great job. I love it. Paul actually worked at the U.S. Open, too, although we didn't know each other. So we probably passed each other 1,000 times. But I saw this. You want to talk about living in the now? This is what living in the now, when you are at absolute peak performance, as of that yesterday, this man, or whenever he wanted to watch it, was the U.S. Open champion, was the number one player in the world. I don't even know his name. But he's so living in the moment from match point to win the game. He's not worried about the next point or anything. What's his name? Zverev or something? He's not, that he doesn't even know he won. This is what changing the now looks like. Tomorrow will be better if you worry about the now and not tomorrow. I say that because, man, there's like 1,000 things coming at me at once right now. These guys will tell you. I got more stuff going on than I ever have at any time in my life. We got the morning radio show from 5 a.m. to 6 a.m. launching September 21st on something like 300 stations nationwide. 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Huge live streams every day. I've got personal things going on, professional things going on, business opportunities I got to vet. And you know what? It's easy to get lost in the whole thing. But when you stay grounded in today and the now, you don't even know sometimes you won the match.
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2: 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Just play the game one way. 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